0: these guys who carried him for 6 months. Now maybe they'll get an opportunity in the NLCS. We'll find out. 866-987-2570. Maria in Redondo Beach. We're staying by the beach on this Wednesday night. How you doing, Maria?
1: I'm doing awesome. And yes, celebrating definitely because the Dodgers won and we need to have that three-peat happen for our National League. We so need it. But my question for you is, who do you think would be better to be up against, the Miz or Jake Peavy? Who do you want them to play between the Padres and the Brewers?
0: I don't think Jake Peavy is with the San Diego Padres anymore, but I appreciate it, Maria. Jake Peavy, I'm pretty sure, is broadcasting now. I see him on the MLB Network every day. I'm split on this. Colin Yee, who's sitting on the other side of the camera, if you're watching, I'm split on this. I think for a pure baseball matchup, okay, I'm looking right into the camera for our folks on YouTube. For a purely baseball matchup, I would like to see the Milwaukee Brewers because I like their team. I like their makeup. I want the Miz because he's going to be the MVP or the Cy Young Award winner. He's the best pitcher in baseball this year. Let's go after him. Let's get him in the NLCS. Let's get this Brewers team, which won 103 games. Let's get the two best teams in the National League that won 100-plus games against each other in the best-of-seven series. From a pure baseball standpoint, I'd like to have that. For a rivalry, for a 7 days of sports talk, scam in the morning, baseball chatter, all eyes on the baseball world on Southern California, Dodgers and Padres would be pretty darn good to have for a best of seven NLCS. And certainly, baseball-wise, you'd have two really good teams going at it, a red-hot Padres team. If they can win tonight and force a game five and win with Milwaukee, they would be even hotter than they were in September to get into the postseason. So you don't want to catch a team when they're red hot because we saw the Diamondbacks a couple years ago on a heater. And what happened? They made it all the way to the World Series. So you don't really want to run into those teams because everything's going right for them, right? Everything. But I think it'd be fun for 7 days to have San Diego and L.A., the rivalry that has become bigger than the Dodgers and Giants the last 15 years, I think it'd be a lot of fun to have those two teams go at it. So I don't think that you can go wrong. I think it'll be a heck of a series against Milwaukee. 103 wins, the Miz, the offense they have, and then the Padres. That would certainly be entertaining. 866-987-2570. 866-987-2570. Heather! In Utah, checking in here on Dodger Talk on this Wednesday night as the Dodgers are going back to the NLCS. How you doing, Heather?
2: So good, Tim. How are you?
0: I'm doing fantastic. What do you think, Heather? Do you want the Padres or the Brewers?
2: I mean, I'm with you. I think it would be really fun for baseball to have that Padres rivalry, but I don't know. I'm kind of hoping for the Brewers in a little bit of a way, but I got to tell you, real quick, first of all, I love Scam in the Morning. I've been meaning to call in. I absolutely love your show. You and Steve are just incredible, and it gives me all my Dodger picks all morning so Thank that you. I'm never, you know, wanting more because we get plenty from you guys, and it's perfect amount. But I got to say, we have got so many incredible players that just strung these wins together. How about Freddie Freeman saving everybody with all of those incredible picks? Max Muncy with his, you know, extra inning or extra insurance home run.
0: Yeah.
2: And of course, Josue DePaulo taking a walk so that we could get Andy that big hit. And they just are incredible. When one guy goes down, the other guy steps up. And I am just so excited for this 2026 postseason.
0: No doubt. Heather, I appreciate the phone call. Thanks for all the nice words. The Freddie Freeman playing first base. I mean, I looked at Colin when you made the comment because that was something that we talked about on Scam this morning with Steve Sachs. It got pushed out on social media, the video of us talking about Freddie Freeman. The play he made last night, he made a couple of them again tonight. I'm at a loss for words at what he does at first. I've called him a witch. I've called him Houdini. I mean, literally, he does everything over there with the glove. And there's no other first baseman I would want out there in a game in the playoffs where you have a throw comes at one hops or a short hop or a high throw or a throw that pulls you off the bag because he'll get to all of them. And the fact that he is one

0: only one gold glove, and that came as a member of the Atlanta Braves. And since he's come to the Dodgers in 22, 23, 24, 25, 26, the fact that he hasn't won a gold glove, and I know it's not a postseason award, okay? I've seen that comment directed multiple times. Like, yeah, he does it in the postseason, but they don't win it for that. I understand that. But do you watch 162 Dodger games just because it's a Thursday night against the Cincinnati Reds and he makes a great pick at first on a one-hopper thrown for Mookie Betts? Doesn't mean it's not a great play. Doesn't mean it doesn't count. Doesn't mean he saves their butt again. On a backhand from Max Muncy at third, and he throws a one-hopper off the grass, and he's got a stretch. It's a bang-bang play at first, and Freddie Freeman at 6'6 makes this tremendous stretch like a hockey goaltender does, making a save, and gets the out for the Dodgers because of his length and his ability to pick the ball. I mean, just because they don't happen in October, he does this all the time. That's why he deserves a gold glove, because he does it consistently as a member of the Dodgers, regular season, and certainly on a bigger stage now in the postseason. 866-987-2570. Well, well, well, well. What do we have here? Vic the Brick, my man, checking in here on Dodger Talk on AM 570 LA Sports. Vic, we bow down to the greatness of VTB. Hello, my friend.
1: Dodgers fans, not feeling you. The 26 Samurai, Tim. They live through death. They show no fear. By this collective in a very rough NLDS. Respect to the ATL, but you cannot compete when experience is divine. And the Dodgers have experience. They've been critiqued all through the season in their quest for the three-peat. Oh, they're old. They're dinosaurs. I got your Brontosaurus right here. This team thrives in the moment. And if they can't capture the moment themselves, they are so joyous for their teammates who capture the moment, like a DePaula drawing that walk, setting up the Andy Páez two-run single. Or how about Teoscar Hernandez putting his head against the wall in Atlanta?
0: Yeah.
1: He gets conked out, and he stays in the game, makes a play on a line drive, and then leads off the inning with a single. How más fuerte is freaking Teoscar, the way of Teoscar Hernandez. But this whole team just rose up, you know, as Mookie told David Vasse postgame under the champagne. I'm glad we lost game two so we could reset and get ourselves together. So when they lost game two, Timmy, and you've been saying that, you know, with Saxe on the great scam in the morning on AM 570 LA Sports, they came together in game three. That was the crucial turning point of this game,
0: yep,
1: of the series, beating Chris Sale. And Yamamoto is the greatest pitcher on the freaking planet. That's just the way it is. Yamamoto is the greatest pitcher on the planet. No doubt. I got your Chris Sale right here. They got the Sale with the incredible at-bats led by Mookie, and they got Sale out of the game, and that was the series. Tonight was this icing on the cake. It was beautiful, you know, to beat, you know, their Tyler as our Tyler Glass now. Okay, five walks, only gave up one run.
0: Mm-hmm.
1: Timmy, this whole team is primed for the three-peat. I'm feeling you!
0: Vic, so great to hear your voice. Please do not be a stranger. There he goes, everybody. The one and only, known by three letters, VTB, Vic the Brick. So great to hear his voice. So great to hear him talking about the Azul. A little Dodger baseball for you. 866-987-2570. Again, you can also watch us on YouTube. Everybody going crazy. Look at the love for Vic the Brick in the chat room on YouTube. Yes, keep it up, Vic. Great to hear Vic's voice again. Feeling you. Absolutely. So great to hear VTB. Thanks for him for checking in on a night in which the Dodgers punched their ticket to their third straight NLCS with a 4-1 victory over the Atlanta Braves. 866-987-2570. Amir in Woodland Hills. Welcome to Dodger Talk with Tim Cates here on AM 570 LA Sports. How you doing, Amir?
2: Good. What's up, TC? I wanted to just say that I appreciate you always sticking up for Freddie for the gold glove. I definitely, I remember you always making the case for him, so he definitely deserves that. But what I wanted to ask you, if you have any insight, is how the starting for the NLCS, how the starting rotation is going to be set up. Is it going to be Scooble game one? Do you anticipate they're just going to do something completely different? And then as far as the hitting lineup, do you see Will Smith continuing to bat third?
0: Yeah, that's a great question about Will Smith. We'll see how the rotation lines up with a couple of extra days here. We don't have a game five to worry about on Friday. And Amir, I appreciate the phone call and thank you for the nice words. We'll see how that all lines up, especially I think it depends who they play to in the Padres or the Brewers, if they have to start at home or start on the road. And certainly the Brewers have a different lineup compared to the Padres lineup. We've got, you know, equally left-handed and right-handed hitters. So it'll depend on the matchup. But Will Smith, great question by you about Will Smith. Will Smith was on the struggle bus, as my kids like to say, in this NLDS. Is he coming out of the lineup? No. No. But I can see him dropping down the lineup, certainly. I can see him dropping down to 6 or 7 in this lineup. Give him some better at bats, maybe lower in the lineup, maybe see some different pitches. Certainly, but I don't think he's going to bat cleanup anymore, batting third for this Dodgers team. I hope a couple of days he can get right, and maybe next series is his series. Maybe the NLCS is all about Tommy Edman again, who's already been an MVP of a National League Championship Series for the Dodgers before. So again, the series and rosters resets. You know, you don't have the same 26 guys. We'll see if they have the same pitching staff. If they maybe add some arms, take some arms off, let's see if Haesung Kim and Josue DePaula are on the roster again. If they go with an extra pitcher, that means an extra position player is going to come off the 26-man roster. Who is it? So those questions will be answered on Sunday before Game 1. We know the day. It's Sunday, most likely a 4 or 5 o'clock first pitch. But who their opponent will be, it's going to be either Milwaukee or it's going to be the San Diego Padres. And looking at the scoreboard right now, Milwaukee Brewers with a 1-0 lead looking to tack on more here as they bat in the top half of the third inning. So we'll keep an eye on that game as it continues. Tim Cates with you here on postgame Dodger Talk, 866-987-2570. Bob in Malibu, thanks for checking in on this Wednesday night. Bob, how you doing?
3: TC, good to be on with you and Colin. Want to congratulate you guys. Thanks for grabbing my call tonight, man. Listen, congrats to all Angelinos, all Dodger fans. Great victory on the road to something bigger. First stop behind us now. But with all the great players out there, I got to give it up to our boy Max Muncy, Tim. Come on. Muncy, man. This guy does not stop no matter what is going on in that ball game. He's playing a hell of a hot corner. His bat is hot. He's hit 3 home runs in this series alone. Got to give it to Max. So just wanted to say that and wish everyone a good night. Congratulations all around. Thank you guys at 570, Tim.
0: Hey, thanks, Bob. I appreciate the comments. And so does Colin as he pumps his fist across from me here in the studio. And we'll get Colin to spin around on the camera here in a little bit. Yeah, you will. 866-987-2570. Isn't it very Max Muncy-esque, the home run that he hit tonight in the ninth inning? A 3-2 count? I mean, Max Muncy is the king of drawing out an at-bat. He is so good at that. I mean, Josue DePaula is a young guy who's really good at taking pitches, knowing the strike zone, working the count. So is Max Muncy. And that was a 3-2 pitch that Max Muncy hit out tonight in the ninth inning. His 19th postseason home run, by the way, for Max Muncy, now tied for 7th all time. 866-987-2570. 866-987-2570. We go to Patrick and Pico Rivera. Patrick, welcome to Dodger Talk. How you doing?
4: I'm doing very well. Thank you very much. I am so ecstatic. That's number 3 out of, 11?
0: Mm-hmm.
4: Yes, I'm proud of the entire team. Like, from top to bottom, when one or two players are still having a rough time, the rest pick them up, and they come through. That's the measure of the Dodger team.
0: Yeah, that's the depth of this Dodgers team. That's the depth, Patrick, because a guy can have a bad series. Will Smith. Shohei Ohtani could be struggling. But you know what? There's Max Muncy, there's Kike Hernandez, and there's Kyle Tucker and Andy Páez, the last 4 hitters in the lineup to drive in runs or get on base or be productive offensively. Oh, yeah, Mookie Betts, by the way, was 0-4 tonight. Freddie Freeman tonight was 0-4. Will Smith was 0-4. And the Dodgers still put up four runs and got a huge contribution from that bottom part of the lineup.
4: We still got eight more wins to go, and watch what they all do. Before this is over, it's going to be a total and complete team effort. We are going to do this.
0: I hope so, Patrick. I appreciate the phone call. Thank you so much. 866-987-2570. Let's go to Francisco. Hey, that's fun to say. In Riverside. Francisco, welcome to Dodger Talk. How you doing?
5: Nah, how's it going? Thanks for having me.
0: Francisco, has anybody ever said that to you?
5: What's that?
0: Francisco, that's fun to say?
5: No.
0: It's from the movie Elf.
5: Not in that way, but when I actually... Oh, really?
0: Yeah.
5: No, but I know when I went to Arizona one time, I met a WWE superstar, Heath Slater. He just could not stop saying my name. He just said how fun it was saying my name.
0: It's nice. From the movie Elf. Will Ferrell in that says, Francisco, that's fun to say. So that's the reference. Okay, go ahead, Francisco.
5: I'll look that up.
0: Yeah, there you go.
5: No, yeah, just I was calling just what a great win. It really just it feels nice being able to say that we're eight wins away. But I would say one thing, we for sure got to really adapt going forward. Even with being back-to-back champs, we still kind of fall into that bubble of trying to go for the long ball all the time. I think that inning where we finally got on top, drawing it out, drawing walks, getting on base, and just hitting for contact, that's what's going to win us ballgames going forward. I feel like you could probably agree on that.
0: Yeah,
5: well,
0: no doubt, Francisco. I mean, you referenced the seventh inning, and I appreciate the phone call, and it still is fun to say, Francisco. Teoscar Hernandez, a one-out single to right. Pitching change, two batters later, Josue De Paula, two outs, draws a walk. Okay, so two on, two out. Kyle Tucker draws a walk. All with two outs, back-to-back walks from De Paula and Tucker. With two outs, okay? It's a tied game. It's the Braves' bullpen. Bases loaded now. Two outs still. Okay, another two out at bat here. And it's Andy Páez against Suarez. And Suarez, who just walked a batter. Ball one, ball two. Páez fouls off a four-seam fastball, 98 right down the middle. Change up, ball three. Credit to Páez for not chasing and rolling over for the third out of the inning. Great discipline at the plate. Then he swings at a 3-1 fastball on a 99-mile-an-hour fastball down the middle of the plate, fouls it off. 3-2 pitch. What was Suarez going to do? Try to nibble the outside part of the plate and try to get a chase if risking ball four? Or just challenge Páez and see if he can put the ball in play, maybe get him to pop up, line out, ground out. He challenged him. And Andy Páez crushed a 99-mile-an-hour fastball right back up the middle for a two-run single on a 3-2 pitch with two outs and a 1-1 tie in the top half of the seventh inning. What an at-bat for Andy Páez. It was a great at-bat by Páez because he didn't chase. And what have we been complaining about the Dodgers for a couple of games in this series? The chase, chasing Chris Sale. Game two, all the pitches they chased out of the strike zone. Andy Páez and Shohei Ohtani, what were they getting flack for? Chasing pitches 2 feet outside the strike zone. Credit to Andy Páez. Did not chase in probably his biggest at-bat in the big leagues. There's no argument. That was his biggest at-bat to date in the big leagues. Game four, NLDS, bases loaded, 1-1 game, and he delivered with his biggest hit in the big leagues. Let's go to Sonny in Redondo Beach. A lot of Redondo Beach, Huntington Beach calls on this Wednesday night. How you doing, Sonny?
6: Good, man. Thanks for taking my call. To answer your question from earlier, it's just like, I do want the Padres. Brewers just kind of are just pesky. You know, they really know how to manufacture runs. That's kind of what the Dodgers need to do better of. And kind of that seventh inning of what they did, grinding out at bats, it's just something, you know, not relying on the long ball. It's something they really need to focus on. And what are your thoughts on it's just Muncy is just that dude, you know? So it's like, I understand the splits and, you know, the the analytics and all that, but just, you got to keep them in the lineup, you know?
0: Yeah, I understand it, Grinch, Chris Sale, and I appreciate it, Sonny. I get it. Sale's a guy who just dominates left-handed hitters. So the Dodgers wanted as many right-handed hitters in the lineup against Sale last night. But tonight, certainly a right-hander in Tyler Molly out of Westminster High School. Little different story. But, yeah, I think moving forward, we'll see Max Muncy in the lineup, whether it's a lefty or a righty. By the way, we'll take a break. We'll come back, get a final sweep of the phone calls. We'll get Colin on the YouTube. Fernando Tatis Jr. just hit a ball to Solana Beach. A solo home run. And the Brewers and Padres are now tied at one as they make a pitching change. No pitching change. Manny Machado is up for the San Diego Padres as they bat in the bottom half of the 30th. So this game is still a long way from being over. It's now tied 1-1 in the bottom half of the third inning. Dodgers awaiting the winner of this Brewers-Padres series. Who will it be? Game one, NLCS, we know is Sunday night. Your phone calls, and we'll wrap things up on this Wednesday night. It's post-game Dodger talk. 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
20: Count still full. Here's Iglesias. Muncy with a high fly ball right field toward the chop house. Muncy with a missile. And the Dodgers have some insurance. Third home run of the series for Max Muncy. A no-doubt shot into the chop house here at Truist Park. Rounding third, a fist bump from Dino Ebel. It's now 4-1 Dodgers in the ninth inning.
0: 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And, of course, commenting in the chat section. I'll be back tomorrow morning at 6 a.m. bright and early for Sacks and Cates in the morning, as we'll have 3 hours of local Dodger talk in the morning. We'll hear from some of the post-game celebrations. We'll hear from Steve Phillips from MLB Network. So we'll get into it and take your phone calls as well. And maybe we'll have an opponent for these NLCS. We await now the winner of the Brewers and the Padres. That game is now tied going to the top half of the fourth inning, 1-1. 866-987-2570. A lot of great comments. A lot of love for Vic the Brick, and I love seeing that. Yeah, VTB kind of surprised us and called in, and great to hear his voice. It's been too long, and celebrating a Dodgers victory and now moving on to their third straight NLCS. Let's go to John in L.A. John, welcome to Dodger Talk here on AM570. How you doing tonight?
7: I'm doing great, Tim. I went to work this morning and listened to you on the way in. You do a great job.
0: Thank you.
7: And I'm so proud. Yeah, so proud of the Dodgers. These are good guys. You know, Freddie Freeman, Mookie Betts, that whole team is just not only great baseball players, but good guys. And this is what I wanted to ask you as a favor, since I know you have the ear of the CEO. Please tell them to change at Dodger Stadium. They run a video before the lineups are announced. And they're calling the Dodgers the bad guys. We're the bad guys, and we're embracing that role, and we're going to win. That's not who we are. We're the good guys. We're the gentlemen that still beat you because we're champions. So if you could have them change that, I think that aligns with our with the stars that the team has worked so hard to sign. And it's why people bring their kids to the ballpark, because we are the good guys who just are so good that we win. So anyway, thanks. You do a great job.
0: I appreciate that. All right, John, I appreciate that. Yeah, I think nationally the perception is they're the bad guys, and I think you're talking about the whole production they do at Dodger Stadium and the Billie Eilish song and the mix they do. And it's a great production, and all the stadium folks out there do a great job. But yeah, these are all great guys. There's no doubt. Personality-wise, off the field, all great guys. And this group collectively is a really good group this year with great leadership. And, you know, Tarek Skubal just kind of got his arm, you know, welcomed around by so many guys on that pitching staff, including Blake Snell. It's a really good group. There is no egos in that group. And you can see it in the clubhouse celebration. Miguel Rojas started the celebration off with the shot of, look like tequila maybe, like he has done in the last couple of celebrations going back to last year. He's the guy who brings this team together. And then Dave Roberts comes in and gives the speech to the team collectively. But it all starts with the veterans. And Miguel Rojas is no doubt is the leader on that Dodgers team. 866-987-2570. Let's keep it going for a few more minutes. Edward, San Diego, welcome to Dodger Talk as the Dodgers are going back to the NLCS. Edward, how you doing?
21: What's happening, man? Hey, thanks for taking my call, and I second pretty much everyone what everyone has been saying. Thanks for what you guys are doing in the morning. I'm really enjoying it. I like October, man, especially when the Blue Crew is kicking some booty. I'm going to mention two names right quick just because no one's mentioned them yet. I didn't really care for too much for these guys, but we got to admit it, man. Edwin Diaz and Scott Tanner, they're coming through. It's not 100% perfect, but they're doing their thing. Yeah. And as long as they keep doing it, they can do it for 8 more games. Great. The other thing, too, man, you guys mentioned, or the other people mentioned, Freddie at first base.
0: Yeah.
21: Remember, we also have another guy who's kicking booty at shortstop who doesn't get his flowers for being the Gold Glover at short. And the last thing I'll tell everybody who's, down on Will Smith, his offense, or even Shohei or whatnot, guys, don't worry about it. Like I said, like everyone's been saying, that top of the order is not coming. We got the bottom.
0: Yep.
21: Bottom's not coming. We got the top. Top's not working. We got the middle. And we also got the aces. So we're ready to go. I want the Madres, and I want the Winks.
0: All right. Appreciate the phone call, Edward. Thank you very much for the nice words as well. We'll be back tomorrow morning at 6 a.m. with Sax and Cates in the morning. We'll be live and local for 3 hours. And with the Dodgers punching their ticket to the NLCS, guess what? You get another week of scam. That's right, because game one of the NLCS will be on Sunday night, and then on Monday we'll have game two of the NLCS travel day on Tuesday. Where the Dodgers will play game one, we'll find out. Again, it all depends on the next, the other NLDS series. If the Brewers win in advance, the Dodgers will start on the road against Milwaukee. If the Padres can somehow force a game five and win a game five in Milwaukee and move on, the Dodgers will host the Padres in a best of seven series. All right. Izzy in Anaheim has been waiting patient. She is the biggest Dodgers fan, and we love her for that. And she checks in here on Dodger Talk. Hi, Izzy.
1: Hi, I'm Tim. Hey, the guy who just talked to you right now, get his name right. It's Tennis God, not God Tennis. But get his name right. And if you're ever going to talk about Tennis God. Anyway, I'm sorry. This irritated me. But anyway, yeah, good game today. You know, let me put it this way. I'm doing much better than I have been. Sunday, I was still disappointed, Blake, on Sunday. So, and last night was a great game. Scooby pitched great on Saturday. So, but yeah, I mean, to see how far. I want them to get the back to back because I hate to say this. I hope next year we do have baseball, but we'll see what happens.
0: Let's not worry about a possible labor issue. Yeah. I mean, whatever happens is going to happen. Let's celebrate what's happening right now.
1: Yeah.
0: All right.
1: No. But I'm just saying, you know. But yeah, hey, I'm really glad they got this win tonight because, to be honest, I didn't want to see the Braves anymore.
0: Izzy, great to hear your voice. Great to talk to you.
1: I tried to call early in the morning because I need to be off by 8 a.m. off the phone.
0: So, okay. I'll keep an eye out for you, Izzy. Thank you very much. There she goes, the one and only Isabel in Anaheim. I appreciate her phone call. I appreciate all your phone calls. Colin, come over here, man. Colin Yee does everything at this station, and people want to see him on the YouTube. So here we go. Here's Colin Yee right here on the YouTube celebrating a Dodgers win. Colin Yee is here at the studio all day and night. He'll be here for another hour after Dodger Talk is over, getting all the great post-game interviews, posting the podcast, and just getting everything for you guys. So, again, this is Colin Yee if you're watching on the YouTube. And so great to have Colin, despite the 49ers sweatshirt that he's wearing. We'll accept that for now, but that's going to have to change next time if they win in the LCS. We're going to have to get, like, a Dodger sweatshirt or something for you, Colin. So, Nate's shaking his head. No, he'll never do that. So, all right. Thanks to all you Dodger fans for listening. Thank you for watching. Yes, love doing the YouTube. You can check us out tomorrow morning, bright and early, Sax and Cates in the morning. We'll be back on YouTube as well there and live on the iHeartRadio app. Yes, quick turnaround. After a win tonight, NLCS starts on Sunday. Who will they face? We'll find out together. Padres, Brewers, tied at 1. Fourth inning down at Petco Park. Brewers win tonight, it'll be Dodgers and Brewers. Padres win tonight, they'll force a game five, and we'll see who they play on Sunday. Congratulations to the Dodgers. Another box checked. They're their NLDS series winners against the Atlanta Braves in 4 with a 4-1 win tonight. Now it's off to the NLCS for the third straight year. Again, thank you so much for listening. Thank you for watching. Thank you for podcasting the show. We're back at it bright and early tomorrow morning. I'm going to get dinner. So long, everybody.
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26: Is the quarterback for the Bears for your Chicago Bears?
27: Callum Turner
26: Overdrive.
27: Yeah,
26: Callum.
27: Maybe that's where I could play it.
26: Right now we're changing our name to Debbie Reynolds, but now we're Kathleen Turner Overdrive.
27: Well, I mean that's a good one. We're in transition, like in
3: High fidelity.
26: So we'll have more on the Yankees and the Rays coming up in a few minutes again. Yankees coming to bat here in the bottom of the ninth inning. But this out of the end of the Dodgers-Braves game, falling under the category of you couldn't come at a worse time. During the game, there were ads for Kalshi with brand new Kalshi representative spokesman Ronald Acuna Jr.
3: How about that?
26: He's the first baseball player to partner with Kalshi. Remember, Giannis did it a few months ago, and I thought, well, he's getting a really health food cereal. Oh, no, that's Kalshi. So now here's Ronald Acuna, and the Braves get eliminated. And here's the story for him is that, yeah, during the game, hey, I'm partnering with Kalshi. What happened? We lost and got eliminated. How did you play in the playoffs? I played terrible.
3: I played terribly.
26: I had a bad ABS challenge that I shouldn't have had. I grounded out right after we finally got a base hit that could have cut the lead to one, and instead I swung at the first pitch, and they were booing me. But I'm partnering with Kalshi, everybody. Oh, couldn't have come at a worse time.
3: Well, like the ABS decisions, all of these, there's a Kalshi sign in San Diego. But it's something we've talked about a bunch with Giannis, with LeBron, with all of these guys. It's like I can hold the two thoughts of, hey, it's okay for the league to partner. You got to make sure you got guardrails and you're smart and everybody's like the people in Vegas have always been very good, right, in terms of making sure you're ferreting out where there might be some nefarious activity, players, coaches, whatever, right? We go back decades with this. But for the players to be partners with these things, I think Victor Wembanyama said it best. I make a lot of money. I don't need to do that. So I think that falls in. I know Acuna Jr. only has the $17 million club option the next 2 years and all, but come on.
26: Yeah, I mean, this is the worst. And now you get the big announcement after the game is over. Hey, we got Acuna. Well, he's not playing any more games. He just got eliminated and played terribly. That's a bad optic, man. That's a bad optic.
3: But if you missed it in game that this was the thing, and it started to show up on your socials, you had to make sure. Is this AI making fun of him
26: because of the
3: ABS challenge? Sure. Because of how horribly he played. What was he, 2-for-15 or something like that?
26: Oh, yeah. Like I didn't know. Like, when I said that, I said to Frostberg, I said, is this story real? Is this story real that he's partnered with Kalshi?
3: Yeah.
26: And I saw that it came from The Athletic, so obviously it was. And you want to talk about, you know, this as part of a bigger thing now, is because of the advent of AI and how big AI has become over the course of just even the past year, how AI has become. There are so many videos every day that now I need to take a real deep look in, is this real or is this AI? Right?
3: Yeah, the Ben Johnson
26: one. Yeah. It used to be where, oh, Jerry Jones, you know, talking about how bad his coaching is and I know that's AI. But like today, the Ben Johnson video of being asked at his press conference, hey, it's Packers week. What does that mean? He goes, well, it's like the Packers are this can of Coke and I'm the Bears. And he chugs the can of Coke and he crushes the can and throws it down. And I'm like, is that real or is that AI? Because that looked real. It didn't look like it was anything. Like, you have to really look at it and go, okay, was that what he was wearing today? Was it not? Like, you have to really invest in, is this thing that's real? Because I used to be able to default to, well, if it's everywhere and enough people are talking about it, you know it's real. Now, I think so many people are in the same boat we are, where I don't know that it's real. So I'm not going to talk about it, bring it up. I'm not going to be the guy that gets caught. I'm not going to be the guy that gets caught doing something that's not there. I don't know that it's real. And I'm sure we're going to get to a point where certain stories, big stories, are going to break and people are going to say, I don't know that it's real. And it's going to need to be confirmed. It's going to need other people to come in and say, no, this absolutely happened today. But that's a really weird phenomenon that's going on in sports right now.
3: No, it's funny because immediately it's like, all right, here's another clip from Johnson talking about Jordan Love. In this one, he's wearing a gray sweatshirt. In the other one, he's just wearing the blue dry fit.
26: Yeah.
3: So, but fortunately, look, if we had run with the Coke can thing, it's a Coke can.
26: Yeah.
3: It's funny.
26: Yeah,
3: it's innocuous.
26: Yeah.
3: It's stupid.
26: Yeah.
3: It doesn't matter.
26: Yeah.
3: But some of these other stories, like, I don't know, that might have some other underlying details.
26: But how many people would see that story and instead do this? Instead of treating it the right way, it's fun. And we're going to go, Ben Johnson doesn't know what he's doing. That's not disrespect to the Packers. He's no class. He's always been low class. I don't know why everybody loves him so much. He's a this, he's a that, he's this, that. And then, oh, it's not real. Oh, well.
4: la-di-da.
26: Because some people are going to take
3: Packer
26: it that way.
3: Podcasts
26: right?
3: and radio, I'm sure, ran with that all
26: there's
3: day.
26: Gonna, there's going to be everybody. Look, everybody, that's the thing. That's why this AI time now is so dangerous, because everybody's like, hey, I'm looking for a big hot take off of this, that I'm not going to have something where it's something that I thought about, that this is going to be, hey, I've thought about this. People are going to think it's a hot take, but I have the evidence to support it. I have my argument ready. It's going to be some people just saying, I really want to just go crazy on this. And that's where you're going to see things like this go absolutely nuts.
3: Well, in sports media, we've got plenty of instances of folks just screaming from the top of the mountain and then going, oh, my bad. Because, I mean, what's the consequence for in most cases? Zero.
26: Exit out by the Fresca. Exit Swollen Dome, the Jason Smith Show with my best friend, Mike Harmon. Okay, I put it out there in the world. Karma has come back. It is a final in Yankee Stadium. I believe, and I can't tell, but Junior Caminero, following the final out, Chisholm strikes out to end it. The Braves move on to the ALCS. I think Caminero was looking at the crowd, miming a sweeping gesture.
3: He was having fun.
26: The Yankees get a runner on first, but they are done. The next two outs are gotten very easily. The Yankees are going home. The Rays are on to the ALCS. And Yankees fans, what is next, especially coming off of the fan interference that potentially cost them this game? Wow.
3: And it ended the quick montage of chaos and sadness with a forlorn inactive Aaron Judge.
26: The Yankees are eliminated. It is over. And the biggest play of the postseason, the fan interference play in the seventh inning, we break it down coming up next. Jason and Mike, Fox Sports Radio.

0: is. The ALCS is almost set. One, two, three. The Tampa Bay Rays are in.
1: Rays win as they knock off the New York Yankees.
0: Keep it locked for postseason reactions.
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0: 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The crown is yours. So the season is over for the New York Yankees. I texted my dad to see if he's okay, and I've yet to hear back, so we'll just wait and see.
1: Okay.
0: We'll bring you Aaron Boone when he does his post-game press conference. Could be the last time we bring you Aaron Boone as Yankee manager.
1: Could be.
0: But this game comes down to one play, one moment in the bottom of the sixth inning. The Rays lead this game 4-2. Right, Mace's got a two-run homer.
1: Yeah, that was a two-run homer that extended the lead.
0: Big deal, right?
1: Right, he's 4-2. It's him.
0: Right, gave him a 4-2 lead. Bottom of the sixth inning with two outs. George Lombard is on first, and Anthony Volpe is up. Again, two outs, runner at first. It is a 4-2 game, and this is what happened.
2: Volpe to left field. Left fielder towards the line. On the track, back and up. And it is! It's gone! It's gone! Anthony Volpe, no sign at all from the umpires. Volpe circling. That's a two-run homer. That ties the game!
3: I think they're going to look at this.
2: Because no one of those umpires did a circle of their hand. No, that's what I was waiting for.
4: The ruling on the field is a home run. This will be a crew chief review.
2: Here we go.
4: After review, we have spectator interference. In addition, the left fielder would not have made the catch. Therefore, we have one run scoring, and the batter runner is placed at second base.
0: So there was Yankees Radio Network, Michael Kay, and it is gone? Who put a question mark in the prompter? Oh, everybody have to know that.
1: But nobody knew where the ball was.
0: No.
1: Right? Because Mace lands and he starts looking, thinking it hit the wall.
0: Yes.
1: You've got the spectators. They're delayed before they start celebrating that they have the ball because he doesn't catch it cleanly.
0: No. So what happens is this. Mesa goes back to catch it and he takes a really bad circuitous route to the ball. He's drifting right and he's a left-handed fielder, so he's drifting right and he has to come back left to try to catch the ball. He is falling down as he is turning back to catch the ball. Yankee fan puts both hands out over the wall. The ball hits his hands, bounces off his hands and into the stands. It's ruled a home run. You can't tell on the first couple of replays. You can't tell by the replay on the field, but the replay on the wall shows that clearly. The fan reached over onto the field of play and touched the baseball. Mm-hmm. Ball winds up in the stands. The crazy part of this story is that they got it right. This is all really about Yankee fans, but we'll get to them. They got it right.
1: No, it's about Major League Baseball getting something right, man.
0: They got it right because Mesa wouldn't have caught the ball. He wasn't in position to catch it. He wasn't gonna get it.
1: Ball took a bad route. Yeah. He mistimed his jump. Yeah. He didn't know where the wall was.
0: The ball was gonna hit above where his glove was. So he wasn't gonna get it. So they did the right thing and they allowed the hit to proceed. Volpe with a double. They allowed Lombard to score. Now the Rays argued, hey, wait a minute, Lombard should be back at third because why should he score from first base on a double? But in that situation, you can't argue judgment on the field of what an umpire says would have happened on the play. So the run's allowed to score. Volpe stays at second. However, the Rays get out of the inning with a strikeout to close the bottom of the sixth. And that turns out to be your final score. There is no more scoring in the game. And the Yankees lose and go home 4-3. Now, this is like insult to injury part for the Yankees. But the thing is, and this is what, if I'm a Yankee fan, I'm going crazy about, is that watching this play, if he doesn't reach over, and I get that it's human nature to want to reach over and get a ball. Right?
1: I always defended Bartman.
0: It's human nature to try to get the ball, right? It's human. I want to try to get it. You know, who knows? I don't know that do I really know I'm reaching into the field of play? But if he doesn't touch the ball, the way this ball is going to hit off the wall, Mesa is falling down. He's not going to get this. This ball bounces off the wall. Without a doubt, Volpe's at third. There's no doubt in my mind. There's two outs on the play. Yep. You're running. Volpe is at third. But you don't know how it bounces. And if this bounces far away because it's hitting the top of the wall and Mesa's falling down, this ball bounces away, doesn't know where it is. That could have been an inside the park home run for Volpe, and the game's tied at four and we're still playing. Like that, like to put that out there, that's not a, hey, in worst case scenario, there was a pretty decent chance the way the ball was, this is how inside the park home runs happen. The ball hits off the wall, bounces far away from the outfielder. That's really what it is. And the outfielder winds up being too far away from the ball to go get it. Now, I don't know where the center fielder was on
1: Mullins
0: the play.
1: Yeah, where Mullins was on the play, right? He'd come in and had an at bat and took over in center.
0: But you got to think that he's heading towards the wall where the ball is. So because you don't know where it's going to go, he's heading there. So if the ball bounces off the wall because it's coming kind of straight down, hits the top of the wall and bounces back towards the infield, like there's a good chance. Like I'm saying, that's like a 40% chance or maybe 50% chance that that's an inside the park home run and the game is tied. Because that's the way that play was coming out. That's where, if I'm a Yankee fan, I am throwing up right now because I am thinking about that. I'm thinking about that was an inside the park home run. Hey, you know, you can't do that. You got to let Volpe just hit. You got to let the guys run. You can't put your hands up. But no. But that's the part of this is that Yankee fans can't help themselves. They can't help themselves with wanting to be part of the action, right? Just go back 2 years ago to the fans that reached into Mookie Betts' glove to yank the ball out. And what was their reaction? This is my right field.
1: They were made heroes.
0: Yeah. Yeah. I mean, really. Oh, okay.
1: They became city heroes showing up on local television as if they'd defended the city from an invasion.
0: And that's why I love this story, because now I always am a big believer in what goes around comes around. Sometimes you're not always around to see it, but I always do believe if somebody does you wrong or does something, what goes around comes around. Maybe it takes a while, because maybe that wheel is really big. Maybe what goes around comes around. It's not like a hamster wheel. Maybe it's like a really, really big Ferris wheel.
1: Oh, yeah.
0: Right? Or it could be like, you know, a planet. What's a planet that has the farthest away path of the sun? Is it Uranus? What is it?
1: It was Pluto.
0: It takes like, yeah, but that's not a planet anymore.
1: Has it been reinstated as a dwarf planet?
0: No. Maybe Neptune? Neptune, that's where they went in Ad Astra, right? Was Neptune? So whatever it is.
1: It keeps trying to get me to watch that. I think spoke about it like a month ago. And it keeps going, this one's recommended for you.
0: And all of a sudden in your Yahoo feed, you're getting that?
1: Yeah.
0: But that's why I love, because what goes around comes around, because the Yankee fans, again, these guys were like heroes. Yes, you come down the right field line and you're in our territory. Whoa, this is not a war. This is not some sort of battle. This is a Major League Baseball game. And they could have hurt Mookie Betts. I remember it at the time going, I can't believe this isn't something that's taken a bigger deal. And it took 2.5 months for them to get banned from ballparks.
1: Yeah.
0: But I love it because what goes around comes around. So what happened tonight, they tried it again, and it didn't work, and the Yankees lost by a run. These are the baseball gods telling every fan of the other 29 teams of Major League Baseball, you happy now? You welcome? Get off my back for all this Yankee stuff. Get off my back for Jeffrey Mayer. Get off my back for 2 years ago. Get off my back for this, okay? You're welcome. The Yankees got knocked out. The Yankee fans knocked their own team out, okay? Are you happy? Good. Leave me alone. Don't get at me when the Dodgers win again, and you go, all they do is outspend people. You get the Yankees going home right now, okay? So take that and don't call me. That's what the baseball gods are saying.
1: That was pretty good.
0: Yeah.
1: Yeah, the other great play of the game, and this one won't get nearly the same juice, was Velotti's home run, which goes over the outstretched arm in right field, and you can see Max Fried like, how did he not catch that?
0: Yeah. Oh, yeah, yeah.
1: Because it's a ball that goes into the first row in right field, and as we know, it's a short porch. And I've watched it about 40 times going, how does he not catch it?
0: Yeah.
1: He's there.
0: Yeah, it's a bad jump.
1: You got the height. Bad jump. Bad estimation. And those are the two
0: too
1: plays.
0: High. Too high.
1: But those are the two plays that end
0: too
1: up
0: high.
1: Sending the
0: too
1: Yankees
0: high.
1: Home.
0: Too high. I mean, these are the baseball gods saying, okay, we'll do, we're going to do you
1: 17
0: solid
1: years.
0: Right now. Yeah, we're going
1: to
0: do you
1: life cycle
0: solid right
1: is,
0: now.
1: Of a cicada.
0: We're going to do
1: since
0: it.
1: Since
0: okay.
1: the Yankees last won.
0: We're going to do it. Okay. And it's what? How many years since Jeffrey Mayer now?
1: 30,
0: how many years now? 30
1: on Friday.
0: Jeffrey Mayer's like 50 years old.
1: Yeah. Those guys looked a little younger than 50, but you know what? With all the different things you can do to take care of yourself.
0: Could be his kids.
1: Yeah, but with all the things you can take care of yourself, maybe if Jeffrey Mayer aged well.
0: No, and Jeffrey Mayer's telling his kids, you go to that Yankee game.
1: And you go take care
0: of him. You do what dad did. You stay wherever you buy your tickets. You're outside. You're right over the fence. That ball comes to you. That's your ball. That's your ball. You are Dennis Rodman under the boards. I get the basketball and nobody else does. You are Charles Barkley. Sorry, I got to do more. You are Angel Reese. You are getting the basketball. That ball comes down. That is your ball. You go get that ball. What did I tell you, kids? Go get the ball, Dad. All right, go have fun at the game. But we're going to the Mets game. No. Yankees only. Yankees only.
1: Got to take care of your team. Home cooking.
0: I love it, and I love the fact that I made it happen. Congratulations, other 29 teams. I told you,
5: Jason.
0: I wanted this to game end 4-3 so we could have this story. This game ended 4-3, and we have this story.
5: Have you texted your dad the gif of those greedy-ass Yankee fans' fingers reaching over you?
1: How much do you think that ball's worth? Is there a Rays fan that would spend a lot of money?
5: Wait. I'll answer the question first.
0: No. I texted him.
5: Not changing the subject.
0: Okay. I texted him to see if he's okay. Because I want to check
5: in on
0: him.
5: Well, you have to check in on him, sure.
0: Because, listen, he's my dad first.
5: I mean, they just got swept.
0: He's my dad first, a Yankee fan second, right? Okay. I texted him, are you okay? I have not heard back. I have not even gotten the...

0: Yankee
1: fans.
0: It's
1: an epidemic, man.
0: Yeah, well, look, because for the other part of it is that, yeah, anybody that goes to a game, if you're sitting there and the ball is coming, yeah, you're standing up and trying to catch it.
1: Right? Sure.
0: It's taken over. Your human nature is taking over.
1: You want the ball. It's right? Like that guy that was getting vilified for not, after getting the foul ball, right? The Dodger fan getting the foul ball, and then they're saying they should give it to the kid.
0: But when you had Yankee fans okay with ripping the ball out of Mookie Betts' glove, potentially hurting him,
1: that's different.
0: That's why I look at this and I go, good, karma came back and got you. You got eliminated from the playoffs because you had a fan reach over and got it. This was baseball gods doing solids for everyone. That's what happened today. And I love that. I love that. And Yankee fans are going to melt down. Yankee fans are going to be mad at umpires. They're going to be mad at the Rays. They're going to be mad at Boone. Somehow this is going to be Aaron Boone's fault. I don't know how, but it's going to be Boone and Cashman's fault. That's going to be glorious. It's going to be their fault. Hey, if they didn't send Volpe down and then bring him back up and play him, maybe that ball is hit a little bit further and the fan doesn't get it. Somehow it's going to be Boone and Cashman's
1: fault. He and Lombard accounted for four of their seven hits.
0: So
1: that's where Cashman gets saved. See, my young guys are working out.
0: But also in the series, they accounted for four of their seven errors.
1: Well, that's so fair. That's fair. Right. Grounded into a double play today, did Lombard as well. That was a feeling, actually. He started that one. But you also had 1-for-6 as a team, runners in scoring position. You chased Martinez before the end of the fourth. You couldn't get to, five relievers? Mm. Before Baker comes on to get the save. And even then, you got him through 17 pitches, but you got nothing.
2: You know how safe Cashman's job is?
0: Oh.
2: That could have been him reaching over the fence tonight and he'd still keep his job.
1: That is unbelievable.
0: Cashman and I'll tell you.
2: Boone's gone.
0: He's
2: gone.
0: Dude, Boone has more lives than I can't even tell you. He is.
2: No, he's a fall guy.
0: Every year. The team is that every year.
2: It's either Yankees, him or Costanza. Somebody's got to go.
0: Every year. The Yankees, this is the third year in a row. The Yankees defense has been terrible, and they've done nothing to figure it out, and it's still
2: bad. But they're
0: going to
2: say we didn't have Aaron Judge.
0: That's a big deal. He is the best hitter in the American League. But Aaron Boone, this is 3 years in a row where the lazy Yankees have found a way to lose, and still Aaron Boone keeps his job. I mean, he's not in any danger.
1: Hey, if you score enough runs, the errors don't matter. It's like all the, a strikeout's just an out until you leave a lot of guys on base without, forcing the issue and putting it in play. You scored three runs. You had ample opportunity after that play to find and scratch out one more run, and you failed.
0: Oh, I like when the baseball gods say, don't worry, we got your back.
1: Is this the Mets fan in you really just kind of coming out as well?
0: No, because, honestly, I was so mad 2 years ago with the Mookie Betts thing, how angrily they
1: were
0: on after
1: air
0: the ball.
1: Yeah, it was crazy.
0: And how much they could have hurt him, and still their attitude after, which is, this is our right field line. I was so mad at that, and I'm like, Major League Baseball's got to come down like the hammer of God on these guys. Like, they could have hurt Mookie Betts, and it took them 2 months to say, yeah, here's a headline in the middle of January. These guys are banned from Major League Baseball.
1: It took a while.
0: Come on, man. Like, I really carried around a lot of anger off of that because I was just mad at how they acted.
1: That was such a level of stupidity.
0: So that's why to see this, I'm kind of digging it. I'm kind of digging
1: it
0: that. Hey, now you went home because of it.
1: And now it really showed itself.
0: Yeah. Now you're home, okay? Now you're home. You beat the Orioles in 96. Congratulations, right? You got away with that 2 years ago and people thought those guys were anti-heroes. Now you lost and you're home because of it. Because now I want to just completely push any Yankee fan that asks me, hey, what do you think about it? I'm going to say, dude, that would have been an inside the park home run. That would have been so bad. I think the guy in the on deck circle would have scored. I mean,
2: say that to your dad's face.
0: They should have won. They should have won that game. That's an inside the park home run easy. Oh, yeah, I'm going to so do that.
1: You Yankee fan, you stole a World Series title. You were looking to hang another banner because this was going to be the thing to catapult you.
0: Exit out by Fresca, exit Swollen Dome, the Jason Smith Show with my best friend, Mike Harmon. Time now to find out what's trending in the wide world of sports from Monsi Bolaños. Monsi, what do you got for us?
3: I know you're trying to be funny or to poke fun, but I do think it was at least a triple because he was hitting the wall.
0: It could have been an inside the park.
3: The center fielder was nowhere near, so if that ball hits the wall and it bounces back.
0: An infield.
3: It easily a triple, easily, and then you don't know what happens from beyond that point because the whole momentum changes. Like, I can't believe those guys. You're at the edge of the outfield and you can clearly see your hands are extending over the edge. Like, how stupid can you be?
0: All right, you want to believe it? Go to New York and meet some Yankee fans. You'll believe it.
3: No entiendo.
0: You'll believe it.
3: And the fact, why is it that it's

0: so much Yankee fans doing this. With Mookie, they almost yanked his hand off.
1: Oh, I know.
0: Like, it just makes no sense.
2: Not
0: why
2: too smart they are.
0: No. Like, you can easily blame this loss on those fans.
1: Oh, yeah, yeah.
0: Without question.
1: Yankee fans lose. Yankees and Yankee fans eliminated by Rays.
0: Yes.
1: Yankees, comma, fans eliminated by Rays.
0: Eliminated by Rays, yeah. Bring out the brooms. Jackson Chourio absolutely brought out the brooms and did a little bit of sweeping. Oh, it's not Jackson Chourio. Jackson Chourio just extended the lead for the Brewers, actually. That's why I have his name in my head. But they did bring out the brooms, the Rays, beating the Yankees in the Bronx 4-3. Dodgers also eliminated the Braves in Atlanta 4-1. They're headed to the NLCS for a third consecutive year. Guardians kept their season alive after defeating the White Sox 4-3. Game 4 is tomorrow, Thursday, in Chicago at 5 p.m. Eastern time, and Jackson Chourio with an RBI single gives the Brewers the lead in San Diego over the Padres. 2-1 is the score. Bottom of the fifth inning about to start. You can catch all the action on FS1, and it is win or go home for San Diego. In the WNBA semifinals, the Aces and the Valkyries are tied at 74 with less than 2 minutes to go, while the Dream beat the Liberty in overtime 101-98. So Atlanta leads this best of five series 2-0. In the NFL, Chargers offensive tackle Joe Alt is expected to miss Sunday's game against the Broncos with a neck injury, and wide receiver Ladd McConkey did not practice due to a foot injury. Tight end Dallas Goedert returned to practice for the Eagles, but running back Saquon Barkley and wide receiver Devontae Smith did not practice due to their hamstring injuries. Commanders quarterback Jaden Daniels practiced today. He's trying to return from his elbow injury. The Vikings signed free agent wide receiver Odell Beckham Jr. to their practice squad. Wide receiver Justin Jefferson from Minnesota was limited in practice with his ankle injury. Texans head coach D'Amico Ryans is taking over defensive play calling duties. Also, Houston has designated wide receiver Tank Dell to return from injured reserve, and he was at practice on Wednesday. In the NBA, Jazz center Yusuf Nurkic will be sidelined for at least 4 weeks with a toe injury. Back to you guys.
1: Thanks a bunch, Monty.
0: Jess.
1: Jason Smith, Mike Harmon, live from the Fox Sports Radio studios. We have more on the Yankee drama. You'll hear from Aaron Boone as soon as he speaks. But a big basketball story today involving LeBron James and someone who may not be telling the truth about LeBron James.
3: Who, me?
1: That's next. Ooh. 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
20: 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The crown is yours. So the Yankees are going home. We'll have much more on this coming up in about 10 minutes. Aaron Boone about to meet the media. You'll hear from him, and we'll tell you what's next for the Yankees following this sweep at the hands of the Rays.
21: You.
20: There's a lot of that. But, look, this story today, look, things are starting to heat up in the NBA, and there's been no bigger story today than the LeBron-Mike Breen gate coming off of the preseason game from two nights ago.
0: I thought you were going to bring up the fact that he's got a Fanatics branded helicopter trotting him around.
20: Mike Breen told a little story during the game that at practice a couple of days ago, Joel Embiid was a couple of minutes late, and LeBron made sure he heard about it. And Mike Breen was trying to tell a story about LeBron's leadership with the 76ers, and he said he heard it from a very credible source. LeBron went on social media and said, didn't happen, don't know where that is, that, you know, he's not telling the truth. And Mike Breen took the high road, saying, well, if LeBron says it didn't happen, it didn't happen. Now, when Nick Nurse was asked about it, he didn't say it didn't happen. He just said, I can't believe we're talking about this. So, is there some truth to this? Yeah. Is it as big a deal as, hey, you know, Embiid, maybe LeBron just said, hey, Joel, and Joel gave him a nod? Like, is it being overblown, the importance level of it? Mike Breen took the high road, didn't say that, I'm sorry, this wasn't true. Said, well, if LeBron said it didn't happen, it didn't happen, but I trust my source, right? Again, Nick Nurse didn't walk away from this and say, I can't believe that Mike Breen, ESPN hates us, all this stuff. You know what I come away from this with, quite honestly? You know what I am?
0: Okay.
20: I'm already exhausted by the 76ers.
0: Oh, I thought you were going to say it was all about the fact that the Knicks didn't want LeBron and he ended up in Philadelphia, he decided to take out his anger on Mike Breen.
20: I am exhausted by the 76ers, and we're one preseason game into the season. I'm exhausted by the impact of LeBron and what it means and the helicopters and his teammates and getting everybody on the floor. Now, here all of a sudden, here's a controversy with LeBron and Embiid, and LeBron is going at Mike Breen. I knew at some point this season I'd get exhausted by the 76ers, but I didn't know it would be at this point. So we're one game into the preseason, and I'm exhausted by the 76ers.
0: Yeah, I mean, we just got started over the weekend as folks were clamoring to figure out where you could watch some of these efforts. We watched some burials last night, but, you know, for the Sixers, you're also having all of these reports that are making you really sure you know how old LeBron is and how injured he is coming in. So temper those expectations.
20: Yeah. Oh, I know.
0: Arthritis in his feet and this and that. The laundry list is already being put out there, and he's done, what, about a week and a half of workouts with them.
20: And it's going to be a whole season of this, and you want to know what the impact's going to be? Everybody's going to hate the 76ers very early in the year. Like right now, hey, they're a fun story. How do you make it work? Embiid, Maxi, Edgecombe, LeBron, what's going to happen? Jaylen Brown. But eventually, they're going to be just like the Heatles were, because this is kind of like the Heatles light, right? Like here's LeBron joining a team with a very, very talented core that got ushered out of the playoffs last year very easily. But like that's where this is going to go. And fans are going to root for the downfall of the Sixers. So much so that you know how much fans want to root for the downfall of the Knicks? They're going to love the Knicks and hate the Sixers, which is going to be insane. But that's how it's going to go.
0: They're going to hate everything on the East Coast.
20: No.
0: Suddenly the Celtics are popular again.
20: It's hard to hate the Knicks. Like I hate the New York Knicks. It's hard to hate these players.
0: No, right? I get it. But in the end, they're still wearing that uniform.
20: It doesn't matter. If you had a choice between rooting for the Knicks or the Sixers with LeBron on the Sixers, people are going to be wearing Anunoby jerseys and Karl Anthony Towns jerseys. There's going to be Celtics fans going, why haven't the Knicks extended Cat yet? What are the Knicks doing? Here's what the Knicks need to do at the deadline. They're going to turn the Knicks into the sympathetic little engine that could. That's what LeBron and the Sixers are going to do this
0: year. You're hoping for that.
20: That's going to happen.
0: What I am liking is already you're getting a bristly Jaylen Brown at the podium being asked who the alpha is and all of that stuff. And you could see his response. So my hope is they get out to a good start and we get to see and test that theory of how happy LeBron is being number two or number three.
20: It's going to be fun stuff,
0: because everybody told me all year last year it was great. The other guys didn't play. They didn't play most of the season. So, yes, he was the one guy. That's not going to happen here.
20: Everybody's going to turn heel on the Sixers so fast. It's going to happen so fast. The Knicks are America's team. That's where it's going to be. The Knicks are America's team.
0: Balls.
20: Coming up next, Aaron Boone speaks. We'll tell you what's next for the Yankees after this controversial elimination. Jason and Mike Fox.
1: I quit. We are Fox Sports.
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5: Know. The Tampa Bay Rays are moving on.
6: The pitch, he struck him out swinging. The Tampa Bay Rays, for the third time in franchise history, are headed to the American League Championship Series. Win number 101 eliminates the New York Yankees here in the Bronx.
5: Final score was 4-3, and you heard it all on the Rays radio network. The Dodgers are headed to the NLCS for a third consecutive year after eliminating the Braves in Atlanta 4-1, while the Guardians kept their season alive with a 9-3 win over the White Sox in Chicago. Game 4 will be in Chicago Thursday, tomorrow at 2 p.m. Eastern time. While the Brewers have added another run in San Diego, they lead the Padres 3-1, bottom of the sixth inning, and it's win or go home for San Diego. You can catch all the action on FS1. In the WNBA semifinals, the Valkyries beat the Aces 83-81. They now lead the series 2-0. Amancio Bolaños.
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20: We got John Paul Morosi coming up in a few minutes, MLB Network Insider. The latest on the Yankees elimination. You're going to hear from Aaron Boone coming up before that. But just really quick, just for a minute here, because, you know, we had a big deal last week talking to you about there's bad officiating in sports, and certainly the Yankees overturned home run tonight on fan interference. Hey, that's taking center stage. The right call was made. We talk about there's a lot of bad officiating, but there is nothing worse than the WNBA officiating. All right. We told last week it was a big deal for us, viral on a lot of takes we had on that.
0: Yep.
20: And tonight, the Liberty lose to the Dream to go down 2-0. Now, how do they lose? Angel Reese hits a couple of free throws to give the Dream a 3-point lead with about 5 seconds left to go. The Liberty inbound from under their basket. By the time they get it up into Brianna Stewart's hand, she's throwing up a prayer from behind the three-point line. It doesn't go, and the Dream win. After the game was over, there was a bit of discrepancy over, hey, why didn't the Liberty use their reset timeout? Because they had a timeout where they could have inbounded the ball from half court. All of a sudden, trying to get a shot from half court, inbounding with 5 seconds. Yeah, maybe an SQ gets a big shot off, an easier thing. I don't know if they would have scored, but it would have been much easier to get a three off to try to tie the game.
0: Right.
20: Brianna Stewart in her post game says, I don't want to get mad at the ref. I don't want to, you know, say anything about the refs, but when I ask two officials if we have a reset timeout and they both tell me no, what do you want me to do? So they had the timeout and two different officials told her that they didn't. I mean, can you imagine if that happened in the NBA? Can you imagine if something like that happened? Can you imagine something like happened in the NFL? Hey, I didn't call my timeout because you told me I had no timeouts left. Meanwhile, there's that one timeout just sitting next to the, you know, the Jets score. Aaron Glenn, why didn't you call? I asked the refs. I didn't have any timeouts left. Can you imagine that? When I say the WNBA has the worst officials, this is all the evidence you need. Like, you want to talk about the first thing they got to attack in the offseason? It's officiating. Well, new commissioner comes in, whoever it's going to be, needs to attack the officials. Because this is inexcusable for this to happen.
0: Well, we're watching the end of the Aces and Valkyries game just now, and in the final 2 minutes of regulation, there were several instances where they had to do the conference of, all right, we got this right? Where they're asking for an explanation of, you know, why a timeout was awarded, why the ball wasn't, you know, why they didn't go to the desk to look at things. Like, there's just messes. We had the Sophie Cunningham podcast appearance going back to their exit and the round that they played against the Aces. Or like, yeah, I looked, and Tim, what about, like, I don't know. Yeah. Hey, that's what we're getting time and time again.
20: They don't know the rule. I don't know the rule. Like, how do you get that from officials? They don't know the rules. Two separate officials. No, you don't have a Lisa timeout. Now, this is Breonna Stewart, but I don't think she's coming into the postgame press conference and lying that she asked two officials who told her they didn't have a reset timeout.
0: She's got enough skin
20: she's
0: in the
20: got
0: game
20: enough cachet.
0: Yeah,
20: she's someone that she's not getting on in front of everybody and saying, I asked two different officials and they even checked and they said, no, you don't have that timeout left. Wow,
0: bad statisticians, bad referee.
20: That's terrible, man.
0: Yeah.
20: That is absolutely
0: terrible.
20: Man, that's
0: like the get back guy not being able to take care of business on the sideline. Just time and again here in the WNBA. It's like, all right, let's talk about the game. We're back to officials fighting and other idiosyncrasies and stupidity that permeate the white lines.
20: That is unforgivable, man. I mean, that is unforgivable.
0: I asked two guys.
20: No timeouts. Oh, reset timeouts. Offside show, Bob. Oh, yeah. Okay, no.
0: Baseball every once in a while. It's like, do they have any of their challenges? No, they don't have those. They don't have the ABS challenge, but they may still have a video challenge. We're not sure yet.
20: No, you don't have any reset challenges left. Wait, don't we have one? Oh, a reset challenge. Yeah, oh, those you have. Yeah. Sorry, you should have said reset challenge. What do
0: you
20: got?
0: You know, your seminar when you talk about clock management and everything else. Now you got an extra day for referees and an extra day for baseball players of when you can and can't use an ABS challenge.
20: So
0: that's been pervasive here in this round.
20: We'll have more on this story coming up. That's an insane stuff. Luckily for the WNBA, the Yankees lost tonight because now that's taking center stage. We talked about the overturned home run and what a big deal that was. Yankee fans preventing the Yankees from moving on in the playoffs. Baseball karma, welcome. But here is Yankee manager Aaron Boone. Following the Yankees elimination, swept at the hands of the Rays, here he was answering questions just moments ago post-game about going out 17 years now without a world championship.
1: Aaron, clearly this is not the way you wanted your season to end. Just how disappointed are you, not only in the outcome, but by some of the play over the last three games throughout this series?
2: Yeah, I mean, look, the ending's terrible. You know, there's one team at this time of year that, you know, is going to go home happy. You know, first of all, congratulations to the Rays. They beat us. They've obviously had a great season and get to continue on. But, you know, for us, there's just no easy way. I mean, it's, you know, it's a broken clubhouse. You just, what you go through as a team, as a family over the last 8-9 months getting ready for this. And, you know, there's just, it's the worst. So, you know, you just, for those experiencing it for the first time, and then those of us that have been there and been in a lot of these situations and had opportunities, you know, this is what you want to play for. This is where you want to be. And hopefully, for everyone, whether it's going through it for the first time or those of us that have been through a lot of these, you know, it's got to be, you know, fuel to the fire, and motivation for everyone to get better and get back to this position and ultimately meet the standard that's expected of us, and that's being the last team standing and win a championship. So, you know, went through a lot as a group this year, had a lot of challenges, and a lot of people in there met those challenges and answered, and but obviously not enough, and you know, today's the worst.
20: Big stuff by Aaron Boone there.
0: You know what he sounded like, though?
20: What did he sound like?
3: Steve in the back.
20: I mean, crazy question to him. How do you feel over the last
0: couple? I mean, the failures.
20: How do you think I feel, man? Come on. How do you think I feel?
0: Especially the way you guys played these
20: things. But like, you could tell the emotion gets to him and talked about it's the worst feeling. The clubhouse is broken right now because obviously it is. They were feeling so good coming off of that round against the Red Sox, right? The Red Sox were really...
3: if the Yankees say, okay, what team are we worried about the most? They would say the Red Sox. And they dispatched them so easy. They won two games and it was easy. They scored 18 runs. The pitching was fantastic, right? This was a very big deal. And then they go and they lose like this to the Rays. And I know, and here's the thing where I want everybody to take a deep breath right now. Yankee fans are crazy. Everybody's insane. Everybody wants blood. But I'm going to tell you the reality. Everybody wants Boone gone, Cashman gone, everybody gone, right? I want everybody gone. I want an entirely new roster except for Judge. Judge is the only guy that can stay. Everybody else gone.
4: That Rice guy's pretty
3: good. Doesn't matter. They don't want him either. Brian Cashman's coming back. Aaron Boone is coming back. Why? Because Boone is going to get a pass because of Judge's injury. There is a lot, and rightfully so. You can only expect a team to go so far when you're without the best hitter in the league. And Aaron Judge is the best hitter in the American League. They didn't need him against the Red Sox in a short series. The Yankees threw the hell out of the ball, though, and Schlittler was phenomenal and dominant. So, okay. Fried was fantastic. So, okay, you didn't need it. But here you are in a series where it's a better team. You know, they were the best team in the American League. And yeah, in a series that you didn't score a lot of runs, it was low scoring, you're missing the best hitter in the American League. So I get that. I get that this was a series where, hey, when I picked the Yankees to go to the World Series after the deadline, I said two things.
8: Well, that's why they lost.
3: I like them. No, yeah, I got Aaron Judge injured. That's what it was.
8: It's your fault.
3: I said, look, I love the moves they made. I know people aren't real crazy about them, but I love the moves they made. As long as Aaron Judge is healthy, they're going to the World Series. But that's the part that didn't live up to it because he is that important. There's some people that get hurt. They don't play. Okay, next man up. What are we doing? There's times when it's a special guy, when Aaron Judge is hurt, when Shohei Ohtani is hurt, right? If Yordan Alvarez was hurt, right? Kyle Schwarber is hurt. There's guys out there where you say, okay, it's hard to overcome that. Because look at the Yankees. Look at their run differential when Aaron Judge was hurt and when Aaron Judge is in the lineup. Like, you can't deny that. So I get that that's part of it. And you know how the Yankees, like, all of a sudden, they don't want to make change for anything. Aaron Boone is coming back because it's going to be very easy to say, well, they didn't have Aaron Judge. What can we do? Now, if Aaron Judge was there, there were no excuses. It was George Steinbrenner running the team. It would be different. But he's coming back. Yeah, every year you say the same thing, and I'm not falling for the banana in the tailpipe anymore. I'm not. He's coming back, and that's going to be the reason. If Aaron Judge was healthy, it might have been a different story. You look at this series, it wasn't like the Yankees were completely blown off the map.
8: Right.
3: Hey, Aaron Judge's presence, a healthy Aaron Judge, not just an Aaron Judge back in the lineup, because who knows, was he going to get his timing back? Was he going to be the same player? Look at Ohtani trying to get his timing back after being on the injured list so close to the end of the regular season. Ohtani's been really struggling. But a healthy Aaron Judge, yeah, that's going to be the thing. Hey, let's give Aaron Boone one more year. So the best part of tomorrow is going to be seeing Yankee fans who all want to moan and complain. We need a new GM. We need a new
8: everybody.
3: Manager. And it's not happening.
8: Burn it all down.
3: They're all coming back, right? Because the Yankees clearly are a good enough team to win 90-some-odd games even without Aaron Judge. Guess what? That's the general manager doing a hell of a job, right?
8: You can hate Brian Cashman, yes.
3: But that's the GM doing a hell of a job where you can miss the best hitter, and yes, you score less runs, but you still win over 90 games, and you're coming down to the final week of the season with a chance to win the division. But the manager, okay, I get that a little bit, but you don't have your best player. So you kept him back all the way through things before. So, yeah, of course he's going to survive this year. Of course he's going
8: to
3: survive.
8: Oh, he has to.
3: And come out. And Judge is going to be the reason. If Judge was healthy, maybe it's different. But it's so easy to say, yeah. And for a team that's very hesitant to make changes like this anymore. Like I said, the Yankees are a team now. They like to drive down the middle of the road. They're not in the Autobahn, left lane, driving, top down, hair on fire, hanging out the window like it's that scene from Civil War where the girl is jumping from car to car.
8: Oh, hey! Nicely done.
3: They're listening to Skid Row and yeah, we're jumping from car to car. We're just having fun. That's not the Yankees. The Yankees are, let's keep it at 37 miles an hour. Let's go down the center lane. Let's make sure we're not changing lanes too early. This is what the Yankees like to do. And so, yeah, of course, Aaron Boone is going to stay.
8: Well, they made the playoffs 9 of 10 years. They had the league's best team ERA, right? Major League Baseball's best team ERA. What was it? 3.23 for the season. You had all your guys back and lined up. As you said, you didn't get blown out. You had one hit here or there. Now, Aaron Judge, as we chronicled yesterday, he is Kike Hernandez in the playoffs. They match up perfectly in terms of their career exploits.
0: except Kike Hernandez hits 36 points higher. Aaron Judge was 236, but his impact on the lineup and what he does for the pitching decisions and matchups and everything cannot be denied. For Aaron Boone, for Brian Cashman, there's only one thing that really comes back to all of this, and we've talked about it for 2+ years. You got to kill off the lazy Yankees narrative, whether it's extra infield practice, some extra fungo, whatever you need to do.
3: Extra fungo. Hey, let's get that fungo out there. Let's hit some fungo flies. We
0: got to do something, because finishing in the bottom five where you're in the same area as the Colorado Rockies is not good for long-term success when you get to an area like the playoffs where the margins are so thin. Right, where one error costs you everything.
3: Exit, how about a Fresca? Exit, Swollen Dome. So don't worry, Boone will be back. Cash will be back. The band will stay together for at least one more album.
0: I do like the Savannah Bananas attire on Aaron Boone. You know, if he hadn't hit that one home run, this is where he'd be right now.
3: Coming up next, MLB Network insider extraordinaire John Paul Morosi stops by. What's next for the Yankees? What's next for the Dodgers and the Braves? The Rays move on. Keep it right here. Must listen radio is straight ahead. Jason and Mike, Fox.

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0: Maybe a little too much.
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29: Yeah.
32: Bottom of the seventh inning. Milwaukee leads San Diego 3-1. Mason Miller just pitched the top of the seventh for San Diego. Got into a little bit of trouble. Got out of it with no runs. So it remains a 3-1 Brewers lead as the Padres bat facing elimination in the bottom of the seventh. However, this just a small aspect of an incredible day in Major League Baseball. Joining us now on the hotline to break it all down, MLB Network insider extraordinaire John Paul Morosi, who left us last night by saying, today's going to be the best day in baseball all year. And I don't think he was wrong. John Paul, what's happening? How you doing?
31: I'm doing great, my friends. Here we are, game four of the day. And this is the best part, that a day is so great that, at least in the Eastern time zone, it is now the next day, and there is still baseball on. And it's a riveting game, in fact, in San Diego. So a lot at stake, and now we know at least there will still be baseball tomorrow. We know that for sure, but it is not at Yankee Stadium. It is in the Cleveland Guardians and White Sox series. And my goodness, a long, cold winter ahead for the New York Yankees.
32: Now, when it comes to this game, John Paul, let's deal with the big elephant in the room first. The overturned home run upon video review that showed there was fan interference. And I got to be honest, I think they got it right top to bottom. I was okay with the run scoring because the run probably would have scored. I was okay with sending Volpe back to second base because you could see that the fan reached over. Honestly, the thing for me is, that ball, the way it was going to bounce off the wall and with Mesa falling down, that could have easily been an inside-the-park home run for Volpe, and we're talking about a 4-4 tie.
31: No, that's a great, great point, Jason. I think that it would have been difficult to extrapolate that, obviously, in the moment. And I think that they got it right. And this is one more of the ways, and you think about, of course, the Jeffrey Mayer play that I know everybody was recalling right as that happened. But the key thing that MLB has done now is allowed their umpires to have the discretion with replay. And so it's not just replay, it's how you apply the replay. And by allowing the umpires to say, yeah, we believe that Mesa would not have caught that ball, it was going to be a double, which I think at a baseline people can agree with. It would not have been possible for the umpire to say, you know what, it wouldn't have been caught. But what was going to happen was the left fielder was going to stumble, and the ball was going to rattle around, and he was going to get inside the Parker, and so it's a tie game. So you can't do that. And I think that in fairness, I suppose hindsight being 20/20, perhaps the fan just lets the play happen. But I don't begrudge anyone for doing what they did in the moment. They're excited at Yankee Stadium. It's October. All those things are true. And ultimately, the umpires got it right. And ultimately, the Rays were the better team. This might have been a little parenthetical technicality that we'll talk about. This was not the play that cost the Yankees. I would acknowledge that what cost the Yankees was really sloppy play in Game Two, and this team just not having their fundamental strength at the most important time of the year, and Aaron Judge being injured. I think these are all elements, and I think if you're going to second-guess anything tonight, you might say, should you have had Rice batting leadoff to get him one more plate appearance? I suppose that's a valid second guess, but the reality, and I think most people on the Yankee side, even Yankee fans, will acknowledge this, they weren't the better team. The Rays were the better team. The better team is now moving on to the ALCS.
0: I like the way you said that. The Yankee fans will acknowledge that. No, they're going to go and find that guy, and they're going to make him a villain.
31: Mike, I'm trying to maintain the peace. I'm trying to we're trying to not have fans fear go to the game out of a belief that they might wind up in the news. That's not a good thing. We want them to be able to enjoy an evening at the ballpark, even when there is all this intrigue, Mike, about your hometown and who's going to throw the ceremonial first pitch, and at what point in time does the Pope come to a game, all these things that we don't know. But it is a fascinating time to be a Major League Baseball fan.
0: All right, well, since you referenced that, what kind of dud is that? You bring out of a guy that's one of the stars of Off Campus. The hell, nobody watched that show. It's like you're talking Oprah, you're talking President Obama, you're talking the Pope, any of the 2005 White Sox, you get this guy. What a letdown for the Sox fans.
31: Or the late 80s, early 90s Bulls. Yes,
0: somebody
31: there, right?
0: Yeah.
31: So I will never begrudge anyone who has achieved enough in life that they're bestowed the honor of throwing out the ceremonial first ball of a postseason game, but I will fully acknowledge, to your point, I had never heard of the gentleman who threw out the first pitch tonight. That was the first time I read his name or the show. Now, granted, people do not come to me for knowledge of pop culture. In fact, earlier today, my amazing wife said, "John, the season of Ted Lasso has ended. What's our next show?" And I said, the last shows that I've watched on First Run have been The Newsroom and Ted Lasso. And that's about the last
0: the newsroom.
31: 15 years.
0: Nicely done.
1: Wow.
0: There you go.
31: That's the last. Actually, no, wait, there's three. It was The Newsroom, Mad Men, and Ted Lasso.
0: Okay.
31: Those are the only three shows that I've watched in the last 15 years.
0: To be fair, you choose pretty well, though, there, JP.
31: I choose wisely.
0: No, that's it.
1: Wait. Isn't your wife a doctor? She's a surgeon,
31: she's
1: right?
31: A doctor, yes. So
1: how are you not watch the pit?
31: Is it? I imagine it's about a hospital.
1: Yeah,
31: right?
1: it is. Yes. Yeah.
31: She lives. She doesn't need to watch it because she lives it every day, right?
1: But you need to watch it because I'll tell you what. You watch 30 hours of the pit like me, you could be a doctor. Because I'm basically a doctor. I've seen all 30 hours.
31: Oh, so here's what happens. When I, whenever, and again, we've got a great day of baseball to get to, but here's what happens. And I've actually told this story before, but not on this show, so I will tell it now. There is a time, you know, we're parents, you got kids, they get sick or something happens, and then your instinct as a parent is to speak empathetically, but also authoritatively about that which has transpired. Oh, this is a sprained MCL. This is an ankle injury. This is a rash. This is a cold. This is RSV. This is COVID. Well, whatever it might be, you just, this is what it is. And then there's this moment in time where I say something like that, and then I look at my amazing bride, and she looks at me as if to say, "Are you serious? Like you're gonna start weighing in on what you think is like?" And actually, there are times when she will say, "Oh, that's really cute. Did you go to medical school too? Did you go to medical school?" And we just forgot. So to that end, I am humbled in terms of my assessing, and I don't even really even bother to Google things because she knows everything. So I just sort of punt all of that to her. So long story short, I think I watched ER Grey's Anatomy like 20 years ago when I lived in Seattle. I watched that show a handful of times. So that's about it.
1: MLB Network insider John Paul Morosi, our guest. All right, so now before
31: not a pop culture insider.
1: No, that's all right. That's
31: not,
1: all right. That's all right. But I'm telling you, just watch the pit. You're basically a doctor.
31: Okay.
1: So before we get to the Dodgers,
32: obviously, you know, to put a bow on the American League here going forward, Aaron Boone gave his press conference tonight. He talked about how disappointed the clubhouse is. Brian Cashman talked about Aaron Boone before the game and said glowing things about him. Anyway, Aaron Boone and or Brian Cashman don't return next year for the Yankees?
31: I'd be surprised. I'd be surprised because of a couple reasons. Number one, if you were going to change up the leadership structure of a team that is so tradition-bound as the New York Yankees, you would probably not do it right before what many fear is going to be a lockout of some length, however long it is. It's just, it's not, that's not the way that you want to launch a new administration, is to start working and then you got to stop. So I just think that there's a fairly easy explanation here. It's not a satisfying one, but it's a straightforward one, that arguably the best hitter in the world didn't play. He barely played like a third of the season. And that's really tough. Really, it's really tough to come back from that. It's a fairly straightforward explanation, especially coming off a year in which you had the best team ERA in the sport. So if managing is about trying the best you can to keep your guys healthy, which they tried and they just weren't able to do it at the end with enough offense, I think that there were some situations that Boone handled very well. Listen, for all the ups and downs, Volpe was in there in the final game and had a pretty good game, actually. Caballero was able to get in there at the end. There are players, and there is some natural attrition. I would expect Chisholm probably is not back, so there will be some adjustments to the lineup. But I don't think that Boone and Cashman are the problem. And this year in particular, as abrupt as the exit was, this year in particular seems to call for this team to have stability and not dramatic change. There are teams out there that the A's are looking for a new head of baseball operations, et cetera. The Mariners looking for a manager. There are some teams that have to do some changes. The Yankees, in my estimation, are not one of those teams.
0: Meanwhile, we flip to the other coast and the Dodgers 4-1 win to eliminate the Braves. More champagne, JP. And four, unlike Schoolhouse Rock, it is now four is the magic number. 17-0 are teams in these playoffs that scored at least four runs. But all these guys that were struggling and hurt and everything all season long, suddenly Andy Páez hits in the playoffs, and you can't touch Edwin Diaz for the second straight night.
31: No, and Edwin Diaz, sorry to bring it up, Jason, but he looks more like the guy that he was at his peak in New York. And I think it underscores that he was injured this season, not mechanically aligned. But remember this, these are the Dodgers. They are expert at getting pitchers lined back up, even when it seems like hope is starting to fade. They've done it with Sasaki. They've done it with Tanner Scott, based on the way he's pitched this season relative to last year, and obviously they've done it now as well with Edwin Diaz. So they're a really, really great organization. They help guys get a little bit better, which I think they've done, and then help guys get back to their true north and who they're supposed to be. Páez and Tucker come to mind, and then you've got Kike, who's the modern Dodger Mr. October, and it was not the most inevitable route to this, but they've arrived at a fairly straightforward place and conclusion, which is they're in the National League Championship Series. That

0: intel on the game times and matchups, etc. I think we'll have to find a time to either be in studio or maybe get you guys up really early for this thing that happens bright and early in the morning, which is called breakfast. And I'll see if I can maybe find a way to make that happen.
1: I think he'd show up for an omelet or something.
2: What if I showed up with the Pope?
0: Now, would that be a round table? We'll start working on a plan at John O. Gross, my favorite spot there in West L.A. How about that?
1: Let's make it.
3: You got it, John Paul. Hey, enjoy the series. We'll talk to you when you get out here.
0: All the best, my friend. Thanks so much.
3: All right, there goes John Paul Morosi. And again, this series, Dodgers-Brewers would be a fantastic series. Dodgers-Padres would be insane.
1: Yeah.
3: Where do we sit right now? Monsi Bolaños has that and more with what's trending right now in the wide, wide world of sports. MB.
4: All right, guys. Well, obviously, I don't want the Padres to win as a Dodgers fan. And right now, they're losing, so things are looking up for me.
3: You don't want to play the Padres?
4: I do and I don't.
3: Okay.
4: I think we could play the mental game with the Padres, right? Yeah. But because of the, I'd be very on edge in a series against the Dodgers.
3: You're going to be on edge against the Brewers.
4: I don't think I would be on edge like this. Like I don't know if I would enjoy it. Like I would be nervous with the Padres. You know what I mean? Because there's a lot of mental games going on there.
3: Okay.
4: That's why.
1: So I was going to say, you were on edge watching the end of that WNBA game.
4: I was.
1: I don't think you had any skin.
4: And I had no skin.
1: So I think it's just you get invested either way, but I understand
4: that there is just a little, it's different with the Padres, and I do think the Brewers are the better team, but there's something with the Padres where I think I would just not enjoy it as much. I would enjoy it if we beat the Padres, but getting there would stress me out. We'll see.
3: You just want to hit fast forward on the on the DVR and get to the end
4: over.
3: Yeah,
4: correct.
3: Yeah. Okay. All right. Yeah.
4: Yes. Yes. I feel like throughout it, I would enjoy the Brewers series a little bit more. Brewers do lead the Padres in San Diego 3-1. It is the top of the eighth inning in San Diego. Milwaukee with 10 hits in this game. San Diego only 3 hits in this game so far. It's win or go home. And again, 3-1, top of the eighth inning. You can catch all the action on FS1. The Rays did bring out the broom, sweeping the Yankees. 4-3 was the final score. Tampa Bay is headed to the ALCS for just a third time in franchise history. And in case you missed it, there was a little bit of drama in New York. They thought they tied the game in the sixth inning on a 2-run homer from Anthony Volpe. Upon review, it was overturned due to fan interference and was determined that the ball would not have been caught by Tampa. So Volpe was awarded a ground rule double, and George Lombard, who was on first base, was awarded a score. So that happened. Didn't matter, I guess, in the end. Or did it? I don't know. Rays won at 4-3, advancing to the ALCS. Dodgers are advancing to the NLCS for third consecutive year after eliminating the Braves in Atlanta 4-1. Atlanta was 1-for-23 with runners in scoring position in this series. 19th career postseason home run for Max Muncy. 72 postseason win for Dave Roberts, passing Tony La Russa for second all time. And then the Guardians kept their season alive after beating the White Sox in Chicago 9-3. So game four is going to be on Thursday, tomorrow, or later today if you're on the East Coast. That's going to start at 5 p.m. Eastern time. When it comes to the WNBA semifinals that I got into, it's true. The Dream beat the Liberty in overtime 101-98 despite Breonna Stewart's 35 points, 11 rebounds, and 6 assists. And the Valkyries beat the Aces 83-81. So Golden State now leads the series, which is best of 5, 2-0, just like the Dream leading the Liberty 2-0. When it comes to the NFL, Chargers offensive tackle Joe Alt is expected to miss Sunday's game against the Broncos with a neck injury, and wide receiver Ladd McConkey did not practice due to a foot injury. For the Eagles, tight end Dallas Goedert returned to practice, but running back Saquon Barkley and wide receiver Devontae Smith did not practice due to their hamstring injuries. Philadelphia also traded center Cam Jurgens and a 7th-round pick to the Ravens for a 2027 5th-round pick and a 2nd-round selection in 2028. Baltimore quarterback Lamar Jackson, he didn't practice today because of his ankle injury, but Commanders quarterback Jaden Daniels did practice today. He's trying to return from that elbow injury. And Texans head coach D'Amico Ryans is taking over the play calling duties, the defensive play calling duties. But also, Houston designated wide receiver Tank Dell to return from injured reserve, and he did practice on Wednesday. In college football, number 2 Georgia will be without running back Chauncey Bowens, who leads the Bulldogs.

0: with 6 rushing touchdowns this season for Saturday's game against number 6 Alabama. In the NHL, the Ducks and the Oilers are still playing. Oilers are up 5-2 with about 3 minutes to go in the third period. And the Capitals already beat the Penguins 5-3, and the Jets took down the Avalanche 3-2. Back to you guys.
1: Thanks a bunch, Monty. The Jason Smith Show with my best friend, Mike Harmon. Coming up next, an idea that is too good to be true that I got watching the Dodgers and Rays celebrate their LDS wins. That's next right here. Jason and Mike, Fox Sports Radio. 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
13: You selfish bastard.
11: So I knew we were going to talk about the idea that I had watching the Dodgers and Rays celebrate. However, as what happens now during the baseball postseason, when stuff happens, we have to talk about it.
12: Yeah.
11: The Brewers continue to lead the Padres 3-1. As the Padres bat in the bottom of the eighth inning. The Padres had a runner on first and one out and Manny Machado up. And Machado rips one to center field and Mitchell goes to the track, to the wall. I feel like Vin Scully, to the track, back to the wall. Now, the wall in Petco, the wall there is where if you are sitting right outside in the bleachers, right? If you're right outside of the wall, you can reach over just like at Yankee Stadium.
12: Oh, yeah.
11: Right? You can reach over at Yankee Stadium. Mitchell goes to the wall. He jumps. Now, the wall in San Diego is not quite as high.
12: Pretty low, yeah.
11: So it's like Mitchell is taller than the wall, okay? Mm-hmm. Just to put it that way. Mitchell is taller. So the wall is probably, I would say, Mitchell goes probably about 6'2", 6'3", so it's probably like maybe a 6-foot wall, maybe a little bit less than that. Mitchell gets all the way to the base of the wall, and he jumps and takes a home run away from Machado. Padres fans in the front row try to catch the ball. They don't reach out onto the field, and they don't really compete with Mitchell. Mitchell's allowed to jump straight up, and the fans put their hands up to catch the ball, but they don't hit his glove. They don't get onto the field, and Mitchell's able to make the catch, and Machado slamming his helmet repeatedly in the dugout. I don't know if Machado's going to get over that. That could be the final death cry for the Padres as they go down in the bottom of the eighth inning. It's 3-1 going to the ninth. That was a two-run homer that would have tied the game. But that's your difference between the Padres fans and the Yankees fans is that this ball's going up there. Padres fans went for the ball. They didn't get it. But they didn't try to be part of the game and reach out to get it.
12: Now, see, I don't know. I think the guy misjudged it.
11: Well,
12: there's one guy that's coming at it pretty hard.
11: But they're moving to the side to get the ball. They're not reaching over the glove. They're just reaching out to get it. But Mitchell is able to jump up and catch the ball. Now, here's the thing. Is that this is the crazy part is that, again, difference between Padres fans and Yankee fans. Yankee fans who want to be a part of it. I can't stand it. But if a fan reached forward to get the ball and hit Mitchell's glove, this ball is I don't know that you can say like in Yankee Stadium tonight where the ball was clearly going to hit the front of the wall. It wasn't going over the fence. The fans' hands were on the field of play. If a fan just reached a little bit forward, because Mitchell jumped straight up for the ball, mm-hmm. If a fan just reaches a little bit forward, I don't know that you can say that that's fan interference. If the fan went for this ball and knocked into Mitchell's glove and didn't get it, it's landing in the stands for a home run, and I don't know that you could say this was fan interference. really, watching this replay, seeing it, it just happened, watching it a couple of times, I don't know that you could say that the ball would have been fan interference. The ball would have landed in the stands, would have landed, and it didn't, and the fan didn't have to reach up and do anything overly egregious, just had to go get the ball. But Mitchell's still able to make the catch, and that's the difference between both of those plays.
12: Yeah, kind of crazy, right? So, yeah, it would not be fan interference if you rule it over, but this is where we start getting into the, do you have the pylon cam? Do you have, like, all the different angles? Let's get the all 22. Where are the hands? And now all of a sudden you're with the telestrator and you're drawing the lines. Like, see, you got to be parallel right here.
11: Yeah.
12: And, but it's amazing because you do see one fan is really aggressive trying to get towards the ball. Like, you don't have a good shot of where he is relative to the edge of the seats, right? You see, he comes forward.
11: He kind of jumps to the side though,
12: yeah,
11: and reaches up to get it.
12: Well, because he doesn't want any of Mitchell who's coming back on him either.
11: Yeah.
12: Right? So, yeah, some self-preservation there. But for a foot or two, we would have had more chaos.
11: Yeah, I mean, that's really, it really is something to see that go the way it does, where here's a Padres fan who went for the ball, didn't get it, and if they interfered, it probably wouldn't have been called anything less than a home run. But Yankee Stadium, right away, you could say, oh, no, that's fan interference, no run. The Yankees lose, they get eliminated.
12: Still can't believe how poorly Mesa jumped and mistimed all that. Man. But that's a whole other thing as we're coming down to the end of it here.
11: So Padres and the Brewers in the top of the ninth inning, it will be at worst, or at best for the Padres, chasing two runs while facing elimination.
12: Musgrove again.
11: Yeah, Musgrove in the game. He went from being what a great story to, hey, we need you to throw some zeros up here, man.
12: Come on, man.
13: We preview Dodgers, Brewers next.
11: And we get back into the controversy of the night with the Yankees and the home run that wasn't. That's next. Jason and Mike, this is Fox Sports Radio. Life is ebbing flowing.
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31: The San Diego Padres are down 3-1 to the Milwaukee Brewers, and they're about to start the bottom of the ninth inning. You can catch all the action on FS1. It is win or go home for the Padres. The Rays officially swept the Yankees 4-3 in the ALDS. Coming out on top 4-3, Tampa Bay is headed to the ALCS for third time in franchise history. The Dodgers are headed back to the NLCS for a third consecutive year after eliminating the Braves in Atlanta 4-1, while the Guardians kept their season alive, defeating the White Sox in Chicago 9-3. Game 4 will be on Thursday in Chicago at 5 p.m. Eastern Time. In the NFL, Chargers offensive tackle Joe Alt is expected to miss Sunday's game against the Broncos with a neck injury. In the NHL, the Oilers outscored the Ducks 5-2, and the Capitals beat the Penguins 5-3. Amancio Olaños.
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11: Hello, welcome inside. Final hour tonight, the Jason Smith Show with my best friend, Mike Harmon. I've had sex with him like 50, 60 times on camera. On camera.
12: Documented.
11: Trevor McGill is in. The Padres coming to bat in the bottom of the ninth inning. They are chasing 2 runs. The Miz is also warming up, like maybe just in case. You got the Miz in the bullpen.
12: Awesome!
11: So,
12: that's the other Miz.
11: The Padres, again, 3 outs away from being eliminated. Manny Machado nearly tying the game in the eighth inning with a home run bid, but Mitchell at the wall goes up and makes the catch. Padres fan behind him tries to get the ball, does not get it. Very opposite what happened tonight with the Yankees and the Rays.
12: Telling you, that other guy coming in from crashing from the other side, he's got to be better at getting to the glove and getting at Mitchell. They needed those runs, baby.
11: So we'll have more on this game coming up in a few minutes. Again, Padres coming to bat here, ninth inning. Brewers three outs away from a date with the Dodgers in the NLCS. But all the drama tonight coming from Yankee Stadium. The Yankees fall to the Rays by the final of 4-3. And this play garnering all of the attention in the sixth inning with the Rays protecting a 4-2 lead thanks to a Mesa two-run home run. Mesa figures into this play in a large way. Anthony Volpe is up. George Lombard is on first. And we think Anthony Volpe tied the game, which he did for a split second until he didn't tie the game.
0: Volpe to left field. Left fielder towards the line. On the track. Back and up. And it is. It's gone. It's gone. Anthony Volpe. No sign at all from the umpires. Volpe circling. That's a two-run homer. That ties the game.
2: I think they're going to look at this.
0: Because no one of those umpires did a circle in their hand. No, that's what I was waiting for.
3: The ruling on the field is a home run. This will be a crew chief review.
0: Here we go.
3: After review, we have spectator interference. In addition, the left fielder would not have made the catch. Therefore, we have one run scoring, and the batter runner is placed at second base.
11: So there's a call, Yankees Radio Network. You know, I was really was waiting because Susan Waldman right on it right away saying they're going to look at this, right? All I was thinking was we're going to hear Michael Kay or somebody say, you know what? Nobody wants to hear that right now, Susan. Okay? Nobody wants to hear that right now. Okay? It's a home run by Volpe. The game is tied. All right? That's what's going on. Nobody wants to hear your review. Don't give me your red zone crap right from
12: the airplane. We both know what that means.
11: There's no loading in the red zone. The red zone is not for loading. But look, Susan Waldman's right on it.
12: No,
11: right?
12: Absolutely. And he's like, yeah, that didn't. Because even in the call, it's like nobody knew where the ball was.
11: No, my guys, and it's gone?
12: But that's it.
11: I'm Ron Burgundy.
12: Mesa didn't know where the ball was.
11: It's gone?
12: The guys in the stands knew they'd affected the play, but they weren't jumping around immediately. The umpires are staring at each other.
11: Gone? I don't know. Now, here's the play, here's a different angle on it than what we've talked to you about it before so far tonight. In the end, the right call was made. 100%. You can see by the replay, the fan reaches over into the field of play, which is what Yankee fans like to do. Just go back to a couple of years ago with Mookie Betts. Go back to 30 years ago with Jeffrey Mayer.
12: Hey, two more days. Yankees, how are we going to celebrate that anniversary?
11: We're just going to find out it was Mayer that tried to catch the ball tonight.
12: That
11: was
12: me. Interesting.
11: I was back, guys. I was back.
12: He pulls off a vulcanized rubber mask. He's like, here I am.
11: He unzips himself like those commercials with Barry Bostwick. And who's Barry Bostwick? The right call was made because the ball would have landed in the field of play. Now, Mesa takes a really circuitous route to the ball. It's a bad route. Mm-hmm. And as a left-handed fielder, he's falling to the right and then sees the ball coming back. The ball was hit very high. It's too high.
12: It's high. Yeah.
11: The ball was hit very high. It was coming straight down, basically.
12: He muscled that thing out, too. And, like, that was a pretty good pitch.
11: Yeah, yeah. That was a good swing by Volpe. We've been hitting the ball well since, coming back up from the minors.
12: Yeah.
11: So the ball's coming down, and it's going to hit the wall. They did the right thing, the umpires, in saying he wasn't going to catch it because there's no way Mesa catch it. He's falling down, and he's trying to come back to the left to catch it. And he does wind up falling down. So the call was he wouldn't have caught the ball. We're allowing the run to score, and Volpe's got to go back to second. Right now, the Rays argued, why is Lombard being around allowed to score? And that's not an arguable fact on a play like that. It is up to the umpires to decide to their discretion, would he have scored? And likely he would have scored, even though he kind of Cadillac'd his way to second base a little bit.
12: Yeah, he's kind of doing a bit of ball watching.
11: Likely he would have scored, so I have no problem with that. They sent Volpe back to second, two outs, runner at second. Rays get a strikeout, no more runs the rest of the game. The Rays win it 4-3. Now, we've talked about this a lot tonight from the perspective of, hey, here's the thing. Yankee fans costing them a game. The baseball gods and karma telling you that, hey, baseball guys saying, we got you, man. Here's Yankee fans who can't stand not being part of the action and being on the field. We're doing you solid because the Yankee fans cost them the win. I'm waiting for that to be the headline in the Post. Yanks fans cost Yanks win with fly ball foul fallacy or some crazy, you know, Post headline like that. So, yes, that's exactly what happened. Like, the baseball gods doing us a solid with the Yankees. But something different on it is that 2 years ago when this happened in the World Series and Yankee fans tried to grab the ball out of Mookie Betts' glove, could have injured him, like, that was bad. And the those Yankee fans were celebrated as anti-heroes. Major League Baseball couldn't even ban the guys from the stadium until 2 months after the World Series was over. They came out with a big, these two guys aren't allowed to come back to games anymore. Right, like, it was very, the Yankees were so hesitant to remove them from the game when they did what they did to Mookie Betts, right? And Mookie Betts is like, well, there's trying to catch the ball, and there's, I'm going to go into your glove to catch this, and I'm going to rip it out of you.
12: Well, the way they jerked at his arm, right, and, like, yeah, it was very unnatural and untoward.
11: And their reaction after was, this is our line. Like, you're here. You're in our territory. Whoa.
12: We protect this house.
11: You're a fan. You're a fan. You're not playing the game. You're not the 12th man. You're a fan. These guys were celebrated as anti-heroes, right? And look what happened. Baseball gods, 2 years later, look what happened. You guys went home because a fan reached over to try to grab that ball. Because if they don't touch that ball, it's at least a triple for Volpe. It's maybe an inside the park home run because that ball was bouncing far away. Mullins, is, as we've seen, was not close to the ball, the center fielder, and Mesa fell down. So that could have been a 4-4 game, and maybe they're still playing. Maybe the Yankees win, but instead they go home because a fan did that, right? Baseball karma. I dig that so much. But until the Yankees deal with this and have some sort of really strong reaction to, don't go in the field for the ball. We're suspending you from going to the games. We're the ones coming down on you. We don't want to do it with a wink and a nod like, hey, we really don't want you guys to do this, but boy, hey, thanks a lot. You almost helped us out there with that home run. Until the Yankees treat it seriously and baseball treats it seriously, that stuff's still going to happen, right? It's still going to happen. Like, go back to the Bartman play in 2003, right? Where the Cubs didn't go to the World Series, the Bartman play, Moises Alou melts down, Mark Pryor melts down, Alex Gonzalez,
12: who is one of the best fielding
11: boots a double play grounder
12: of the year, yeah.
11: And the Cubs go home. When's the last time a Cubs fan interfered in Wrigley Field?
12: Oh, no.
11: Has that happened? Has that happened? Has not happened, right? Not going to do that again. No, not going to do that again.
12: Alligator arms.
11: Nope.
12: If I touched it, it's because you came all the way into the stands. We are not going down that road again.
11: Until the Yankees treat it seriously and treat it like something that, hey, you can't do this, it's going to keep happening, right? It's going to happen in other ballparks. It's going to happen to them. And that's why, because they got away with it. They got away with Jeffrey Meyer. They got away with the guys because, you know, what happened with the Betsing was a foul ball. But hey, they're like anti-heroes after it's over. You got to treat that seriously. You got to treat once you start treating it seriously, like, hey, you can't do that, then it will stop happening. And you can say, well, we're going to ban the guy from the ballpark. Well, the guy can still go to games.
12: Well, but the key,
11: can still walk in.
12: The key is the other fans have to shame him.
11: Yeah.
12: Right? Like, again, as you mentioned, the incident with the Dodgers, treated like heroes.
11: Yankee fans have to say, dude, what the hell were you doing, man? You can't do that. You cost us the game, right? Because whether they did or not, that's how it's going to come out.
12: No,
11: that could have been an inside the park home run.
12: Like, there's a lot of other problems, right? We're talking about Jazz Chisholm. There's a bunch of thought pieces that have already gone up about him. Folks calling for Aaron Boone's head. Here's the headline, though, on the New York Post. I haven't seen the print edition, but at least on their website, Oct Over.
11: Oh, Oct Over. Oh.
12: So you got that, and then they talk about Yankees fan booted out of stadium after home run interference controversy, and he certainly heard it from the fans that did see him being shamed and pulled away by security. But, yeah, you've got to have that bit across the city. Like, last time they kind of cheered it and, like, hey, you know, anything to help the team win. In this case, you could make an argument, and it's specious because there's a million components to this and a million failures. But if you need a scapegoat, he becomes the easy scapegoat. Look what you did.
11: What about this for New York Post? Fan eliminates Yanks in fence fumble.
12: That's pretty good.
11: That's a great New York Post headline,
12: especially if
11: right?
12: you get a double F.
11: Yeah. Using alliteration is always great.
12: Well, especially an F in New York.
11: Yeah. Joel Sherman, there you go. There's your headline for you. Fan eliminates Yanks in fence fumble.
12: Didn't he write Mary Poppins?
11: And the picture is just the ball hitting the fan's hand.
12: No, that's it.
11: Now, Frostberg also has an alternative idea.
12: Oh, he does.
11: Yeah.
12: Okay.
11: What do you got, Frostberg?
1: Well, guys, I know you like guests on this show.
11: Okay, sure.
1: I just tried to call Aaron Judge.
11: You did?
1: Yeah, but there was no ring.
11: Oh. My dad is going to key your car. My dad.
12: That was pretty good.
11: He's going to key
12: Send
11: your car.
12: Send that to Walt. Send
1: Kick
12: that.
1: His ass when he keys my car.
11: Judge, I don't know. You guys, I think both you guys have the same exact back.
1: Walter, have you ever heard of Vietnam?
11: He's heard of Vietnam, Walter, all right? Oh, by the way, I did hear from my dad.
12: You did? We do have a note from Walt.
11: My dad is okay. I texted him after the game. I said, are you okay? He read it 2 minutes after I sent it.
12: Okay.
11: Responded to me an hour later by saying, I saw it coming in game two.
12: Well, I mean, that was the comedy literally of errors. So, yeah, I guess if you want to talk about foreshadowing, you certainly have that. Look at the replay you got there. That guy does just a bad job. I mean, you got a lot of mass coming, George Mitchell. You got to crash harder.
11: I mean,
12: if you're going to get that Machado home run for your squad.
11: But here's the thing, though, is that to say it one way for the Yankees, and what we just mentioned is that, you know, the same situation just 15 minutes ago, Machado looked like he hit a two-run homer that was going to tie the game, but Mitchell goes up at the wall in center field, makes a play. The fans in the outfield try to get the ball, but they don't interfere with him and get on the field of play.
12: Yeah.
11: It's a different thing. And it's always different if the player goes into the stands. That's different than if the fan reaches on. If a player goes into the stand, it's, hey, sorry, but you're going into the stands.
12: See, if we had the opportunity whereby you could have, I don't know, one of those electrical fields. Problem is, you know, the player going in is getting zapped as you bring your arms forward. So, I mean, you know.
11: To the track, to the wall. He is electrocuted. Oh, boy. Here comes the bullpen cart to take him off. He looks like he's really smoking out of the top of his head.
12: Now, on your barbecue, you can have some Farmer John's. there you go.
11: Well, let's take time out from this electrocution at the fence to tell you about Farmer John sausage. Until the Yankee fans hold each other accountable for it, like the Cubs fans did with Bartman, this is going to keep happening. And because they got away with it, it's okay. But now you see, oh man, look at this, that fan, that this. Because I'm being honest with you, it was probably a 50-50 chance that that was an inside the park home run, at least a triple. But with Mullins being closer to the ball, nobody's getting that ball fast. Mm-hmm. No one's getting to that. And Volpe runs pretty well. That would have been, I think that's a 50-50. I'm wondering if AI, right?
12: We'll have it.
11: If AI could do a version of that play where there's no fan interference, the angle of the ball hitting where it does, what would have happened? Like, could we get that play where what would have happened if that ball, the fan didn't reach over to get it, how it would have played out?
12: You could probably superimpose it with, you know, Dash Parr or the Freeze from Milwaukee. All of that to say, I still want Mason to explain to me how he ended up in that contorted position.
11: Yeah.
12: Jumping as far away from the wall as he did.
11: Jason Smith, Fox Sports Radio, can you tell me at what point you realized you horribly misjudged that ball? I'll sit back and listen.
12: I'll hang up and listen for your answer. Thank you.
11: Exit out by the Fresco. Exit Swollen Dome. The party is on in the Brewers clubhouse. It's the Brewers and the Dodgers and the NLCS. Boy, do we have more on both of these teams. Big stuff on the Dodgers coming up next right here. 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
1: Summer baby Dougie Puppers.
0: The Brewers. Their second straight appearance in the NLCS. They draw the Dodgers, who eliminated the Braves earlier today. Right now, Pat Murphy leading the Brewers locker room in celebration. It's the big ski goggles and the champagne being poured everywhere.
2: Does he have a pancake in his back pocket?
0: He might. I wouldn't doubt it. I would not doubt it.
2: Got to have one extra.
0: I got to say this. I think this is a really good idea. I'm going to patent this idea.
2: Okay.
0: And I got it today watching the Dodgers celebrate and also, you know, we saw the Rays celebrate too. It's like rage rooms are really popular, right? But that's kind of 5 minutes ago. Hey, you get to go in with some hammers and you get to
2: still expanding,
0: wreck
2: though.
0: A car. You know, people still like it, but that's 5 minutes ago. But how about this? How about a celebration room?
2: Okay.
0: You and your friends get to go in and it's a locker room. It's done like a locker room, and you get champagne, or if you're under 21, you get sparkling water or cider, and you get the goggles. You know, you can rent and wear the jerseys, and you just get to celebrate winning by pouring stuff over your friends, and there's reporters in there doing fake interviews.
2: How excited are you to win?
0: Yeah. And obviously, you know, your friends are taking video of you getting fake interviewed by the people. What did you think today? I'll tell you. And people are just giving these interviews and they're pouring stuff all over each other. Like, I think that's a pretty cool thing. Like, you go to a celebration room.
2: Exists. I was going to say, have you ever heard of the champagne room?
0: Okay.
2: Yeah.
0: The champagne room. That's why I didn't call it the champagne room.
2: No, you got to call it the champagne room.
0: Can't, no, you can't.
2: We're going to get a bunch of groups in by accident.
0: No.
2: Hey.
0: You don't want the wrong group.
3: You, your friends?
0: No.
3: Popping bottles?
0: You don't want the wrong
3: everything
0: group.
3: You just described.
0: You don't want the already, wrong group going to the exists. Wrong champagne room. You do not want that. No.
2: Why?
0: No, you don't want that.
3: Kind of do, though.
0: No,
2: I think you do.
0: Yeah, I don't.
2: I think it's
0: if you're looking for one kind of champagne room and you get the next, that could be A, really awkward, and B, maybe not legal. So there's two things there that you
2: Well, I don't think there's anything that legally says, hey, a champagne room has to be in a strip club.
0: If you're in
3: or, where's your head
2: sorry,
3: at?
2: A if gentleman's
0: you're,
2: club.
0: If you're
2: By
0: in
2: the way, the other thing about, you know, all the wet and whatever, I mean, I'm sure there's plenty of...
0: Wet and wild.
2: Exactly. I'm sure there are
3: Jason,
2: plenty.
3: Get your head out of the gutter.
2: Yeah.
0: You're the one that brought up the champagne room the
3: yes,
0: first thing.
3: Yes, there's no sex in the champagne
2: no,
3: room.
2: Yeah,
0: okay, I know, but okay, but...
2: There's a song.
0: You call it the celebration room. That's what you call it.
3: Here's your head. Get it out of
0: celebration room. Celebration room.
3: It's a family show, Jason.
0: And you can you know, rent whatever jerseys, and you don't have to worry about washing them, right? You can rent them for
3: they wear jerseys.
0: $20. Hey, what team do you want? Oh, I want to be the Mets celebrating. Great. I want to be the LA Kings celebrating. Whatever. Great. I get to wear the jerseys. And they take it from you, and they wash them, and you pay for whatever it is to go into the celebration room for a half hour. Everybody does interviews. You're pouring stuff on people. You're drinking stuff. It's awesome. You're celebrating. You're having fun.
2: Sounds like a pretty twisted
0: room.
2: Kind of place.
0: Think about that,
2: but
0: huh?
2: I think you're kind of there. I mean, you mark.
0: You get
2: up
0: the ski
2: the
0: goggles, of course. You get
2: well,
0: the big
2: get
0: ski
2: the goggles. You get to keep
0: 100%. Oh, okay. Keep
2: and,
0: the goggles.
2: And if
0: right.
2: you book it well in advance, I mean, look, we got plenty of printing services where we can customize the jerseys, the goggles, and any other.
3: No sweats, though, right?
0: No,
2: no sweats.
0: You're
2: it's a classy joint.
0: You're dressed like you're won a game in something.
2: Well,
0: so maybe
2: you
0: you're in.
2: You could have won a big business meeting.
0: You're in a.
2: You could have closed that big deal.
0: You know, did no. This is for sports type celebration and interviews.
2: Why leave
0: only.
2: Money on the table?
0: No one's interviewing
2: you. If
0: you
2: close a big house and you're getting 10%,
0: hey,
2: I mean, come on.
0: You just closed that deal and you were able to get 4% off the price of that new car. You took the dealer's incentive. What got the financing down to 1.9% for you? No, no one's going to do that.
3: This already exists.
0: No one's going to do that. No, it's not.
3: It's been around forever.
0: No, it hasn't.
4: Stage
3: Everything
4: three.
3: You're saying.
0: No, it hasn't. No.
3: It's out there.
0: No, this is not out
3: the
0: there.
3: The jerseys, they definitely wear jerseys, especially on Sundays.
0: They don't. Listen,
2: fair.
0: James Harden has nothing to do with this story. Zero.
3: Again,
2: unless he
3: get
2: does.
3: Your head. What are you doing?
0: He's got zero to
2: By
0: do
2: By the
0: with
2: way,
0: this.
2: This is also about celebrating winning. So James Harden has nothing to do with this.
0: Oh, that is true. Yeah, that is true. Yeah, you are. You're right about that. Now, we spent a lot of time talking about the Yankees. We'll finish with the Yankees coming up in a few minutes because I got news for some people that think the Yankees are going to have some big changes next year.
2: Champagne
0: but
2: room.
0: I think we've kind of had it with the narrative of the Dodgers era is over and they're too old and the Braves line things up by winning game two and Chris Sale is going in game three and the lockout is coming and the Dodgers won't get to restart their team and their era is over. Yeah, I think that's out the window. I think that crowd is done. When we talked about this the last couple of days, I said, look, August is 1 month. September is another month. October is something completely different. The Dodgers, this is why I told you the Dodgers will flip that switch when it gets to October, because they've done that in the last 10 to 12 years. They've come off two World Series titles. Yes. Did they struggle a little bit in August? Yeah. Did they have some injury problems in September? Yeah. Did they also go 15-3 near the end of the season to clinch the NL West and take get a first round bye? Yeah. I said when they get to October, they will flip the switch. It is fine. Why? Because nobody knows how to handle October like the Dodgers do. There's lots of teams with experience. There's lots of teams that have been in the playoffs a couple of years. No one knows how to handle October like the Dodgers. The Yankees went through the Red Sox like a hot knife through butter. Two games, 18 runs, no Aaron Judge. Bring on the world. You're sent home in three quick games against the Rays. They did not know how to handle October. No one handles it like the Dodgers. No one knows that, hey, like Dave Roberts, I can pinch hit for Kike Hernandez. The guy at the big home run in game three. Yeah, that's great. I'm pinch hitting for him in the eighth inning because I think we have a better situation up there. No, I'm going to stick with Andy Páez, even though the guy's got one of the worst batting averages in the playoffs in the history of Major League
2: Baseball.
0: Like
2: 123 coming right? in today. Yeah.
0: Like the Dodgers know how to handle October. They know what buttons to push. Other teams figure out October. Once in a while, you figure it out and you win a World Series. The Dodgers know how to handle it. They've been here. They know how to get to the World Series. They know how to win it. They know where they are facing any sort of adversity in the wild card round, in the LDS round, in the NLCS round. The Dodgers know how to handle October. It's a thing that nobody else can do like them. I knew they were going to flip the switch, and they did, and the Braves are going home, and now it's what's next for the Braves? Is Acuna going to be a Brave anymore? Is Olsen still going to be a Brave? All of a sudden, the Braves got all kinds of questions, where 2 days ago it was, this is the Braves playoffs now, and Sale is going in game three. Guess what? The Braves are home.
2: Yeah, Ronald Acuna Jr., zero RBI his last 16 playoff appearances. So you got that going for you as well. Hopefully that Cal Sheehan works out for him. 4-1, your final here.
0: If you had the under for his RBIs in the playoffs, I think it worked out for you.
2: You think he's going to win this challenge? I predict no. Bad challenge. All that to say, the Dodgers, we talk about a lot just gets reduced to dollars and cents. Yes, you can buy your way out of a lot of mistakes. Yes, you can have reserves to the point of, hey, that pitcher doesn't need to be ready until after the All-Star break. And we saw that with a couple of guys. But it also is the penchant for having an ability to make that big hit, to have the big at-bat. You mentioned Páez. Early season heroics, goes cold. Postseason has just been a mess. Big hit today.
0: Yeah.
2: You go to Max Muncy, who suddenly is Babe Ruth. Was he at 19 career postseason home runs now? We talked about Kike Hernandez yesterday, who's got postseason numbers that are equal, at least in the power stats, to rival that of Aaron Judge. Yeah, 48 more at-bats. Still Kike Hernandez versus Aaron Judge. Oh, and he's got a 36-point batting average advantage there. But when you get down to it, you know you got Yamamoto. You knew what he was going to give you. He was nails in every bit what Chris Sale was, and then some didn't make the two mistakes. Well, three that Sale made, but Dubon saved him on the first Freddie Freeman fly ball to left. But you're also looking at Glass now, goes 4 2/3. You have to trust your bullpen, right? You knew you were going to have to trust your bullpen. And the big guy that you needed to trust was your guy, Edwin Diaz.
0: Mm-hmm. Yeah, all
2: eight
0: of a sudden,
2: pitches.
0: Even Edwin Diaz.
2: Eight
0: even
2: pitches.
0: Edwin Diaz is pitching well.
2: Seven strikes.
0: I know. All of a sudden, it turned to October, and Edwin Diaz is great again. Terrible during the season. I don't know.
2: If only you could reverse time like you're in a Superman flying really fast to before he jumped at the World Baseball Classic.
0: Oh, man, I'll tell you. Now, you mentioned Freddie Freeman, and that gets into the other really interesting part of today where two guys who stood out and have stood out because of big decisions and trades and free agency, right? Now, we talked about Joe Adell earlier in the show. When he got traded to the Guardians, I remember talking, going, I can't believe all the Angels got back is a middling catching prospect who's their number 20 prospect overall. Joe Adell is an ascending 26-year-old power-hitting right fielder who's a 25-90 guy. And they just basically got him for nothing. I'm like, they're giving him away, right?
2: But I know he was a guy that was frustrating at times. Yeah. But he seemed like he was finally
0: 26-95, right?
2: But that's just it, right? You had a couple of years on and off. It's like, all right, is he going to put it together? Well, he did.
0: Yeah.
2: And what else you got?
0: Yeah, right. And the big three run triple today, right? That was what did your White Sox in. I'm sorry, buddy, but
2: it was like all these hard hit balls out. It's like
0: doesn't matter.
2: We're living right, and then all of a sudden,
0: that little dribbler fights it down the line.
2: It's like really,
0: just out
2: of the reach of where Murakami could have tried to make a play. Instead, it's down the line.
0: That's baseball, Susan.
2: That is baseball.
0: But more importantly, right? To think about this for a second is. Freddie Freeman, who was booed the entire time at Truist Park, and he had a really good series. Like, he hit the ball really hard. He made some good plays defensively. They kept booing him. And I want to sit back and go, man, this has to be really tough for the Braves. Because you want to think about really bad decisions in Major League Baseball. The Braves don't get enough flack for this. They win the World Series in 2021, right? Mm-hmm. And then this comes into the category of, well, when the Knicks won the championship, now all of a sudden James Dolan is being really cheap because, well, why should I pay for a bunch of guys because we just won the title? I'll pay Brunson, but I can still sell tickets. We won the title. Mm-hmm. I don't need to spend the money because we went out and won, right? Same thing with the Braves. They win in 2021. Freddie Freeman, who at the point was, 31 years old and one of the best hitters in baseball, wanted to stay, wanted to be a Brave more than anything. And the Braves offered him like a 5-year, $135 million contract. Freddie Freeman wanted 6 years. For some reason, now this is weird because, okay, I understand you want 6 years, but boy, you're really being a stickler for that. But he wanted 6 years. Braves offered him 5. They wouldn't move off it. The Dodgers came in and said, we'll give you a 6-year, Freddie. We'll give you 6-year, 150 some odd million. How does that sound? Freddie Freeman said, okay, 6 years. Braves said, nope, not going to match it. Freddie Freeman.

0: up against you where you could have had Freddie Freeman. Right now, now Olsen's been really good.
1: No,
0: this year wasn't great. He had a home run this year, but you would have found a place for both of them. Don't you think they would go back and do that again?
1: Yeah, I don't think either of them can do anything but play first base.
0: Don't you think? Well, you could DH.
1: You can DH now, but
0: don't you think you'd go back and do that again to keep Freddie Freeman? Of course you would.
1: Well,
0: course you would.
1: The report was 5 for 135. Whether the sixth was the only sticking point versus we really thought we could break a market.
0: And he wanted to stay. The guy cried in his first game back at Atlanta when he was talking to the media. Well, right? Remember, Clayton Kershaw said, well, I hope you're happy with us here. I mean, you're really crying back there for game one? Like, he wanted to stay. And the Braves said, nope, we're not giving you that sixth year of 5 years. This wasn't Mets Pete Alonso where, hey, Pete, we'll give you a two-year deal. I want 7 years. And David Stern says, come on, man, that's not going to age well. You're not going to be this hitter in a couple of years. This was a difference between a 5 and a 6 year deal. And the Braves said, oh, no, that 6 year is what's too much for us. Oh, okay.
1: Well, but, I mean, it's another $30 million. It's another you draw the line in the sand, right? Freeman had his negotiating points. They did. You were able to get Olsen from the A's, who's given you some pretty ridiculous numbers along the way.
0: That's like when you go out and you say, oh, it's that last drink that did it to me. No, it's the 42 that came before.
1: No, it's the last run of the day. Okay, you couldn't believe it. I had the accident. It was going to be the last run of the day.
0: All they had to do, they could have kept Freddie. Things would have been different. You would have kept him away from the Dodgers, right? Not only that, you would have kept Freddie away from the Dodgers. And you wouldn't go that 60.
1: Well.
0: For a guy who wanted to stay more than anything. Wow.
1: Yeah,
0: wow.
1: It's unfortunate that Olsen didn't have that ABS challenge in his pocket that he really felt confident he could have made after the failures of his teammates earlier in the game. Otherwise, maybe we were having a different conversation. Instead, Dodgers advance.
0: Exit Abata Fresca, exit Swollen Dome. Jason Smith, Mike Harmon, live from the Fox Sports Radio studios. Time to find out what's trending right now from someone who has one less RBI in the playoffs in the last 8 years than Christian Yelich. It's Monty Bolaños.
2: Man, remember when Yelich was in his prime and so was Cody Bellinger?
0: That was
2: cool. It was like Belly and Yelly.
0: Yeah.
2: Yeah, good times.
0: You're like Chris Farley. Remember when you were good? That was cool.
2: That was cool. I mean, listen, he's surrounded by other people that are helping him out while he's not in his prime anymore. And that's why we're getting a rematch for the NLCS. That's right. The Brewers are headed back to the NLCS after eliminating the Padres in San Diego 3-1 for a second straight year. They're going to take on the Dodgers, who eliminated the Braves in Atlanta, coming out on top 4-1. Max Muncy hit his 19th career postseason home run. It was also manager Dave Roberts' 72nd postseason win, passing Tony La Russa for second all time. Atlanta was 1-for-23 with runners in scoring position in this series. That game one of the NLCS between the Brewers and the Dodgers will be on Sunday in Milwaukee. Time is still TBD. Rays swept the Yankees 4-3 to advance to the ALCS. Tampa Bay is headed to the ALCS for a third time in franchise history. There was a little bit of drama. New York thought they had tied the game in the sixth inning on a two-run home run from Anthony Volpe, but upon review, it was overturned due to fan interference. The Guardians did keep their season alive. They outscored the White Sox 9-3. Joe Adell and Jose Ramirez delivered a pair of triples in the win. Game four now is on Thursday, but they've moved it to 8 p.m. Eastern time.
0: Oh, they get to play at night. Congratulations.
2: Pero why?
0: Every White Sox game was at 9 o'clock in the morning, but now it's the only game. All right, we'll play it at night.
2: But there's football. They should have kept it at... they should have kept it at the time.
0: You got to do
2: Why are you looking at me like that?
0: You got to do a favor for a team.
1: You're scared
0: say,
1: of Tampa
0: listen.
1: Bay and Dallas?
2: I'm not scared. No,
1: don't
2: I'm not
1: Don't take your
2: scared.
1: Audience. Counter-program.
2: I just think two things at the same exact time that people may want to watch doesn't benefit anyone.
0: No, I think you're okay.
1: I think you're okay. People that want to watch playoff baseball are going to find playoff baseball.
0: Yeah, I mean, you got to do the White Sox at least one song and say, dude, you can't play at 9 a.m. every day.
1: And you let Pete Crow Armstrong and Pete Alonso go. You just sit and be quiet over there.
0: You're the equivalent of the team that plays on NBA TV in the playoffs.
1: Oh, dear.
2: Moving on, in NFL news, Chargers offensive tackle Joe Alt is expected to miss Sunday's game against the Broncos with a neck injury. Giants wide receiver Malik Nabers set out practice on Wednesday with a sore right knee. Broncos don't expect to place cornerback Pat Surtain on IR after injuring his ankle in week 4. Eagles traded center Cam Jurgens in a 7th round pick.

0: to the Ravens for a 2027 fifth round pick and a second round selection in 2028. Also, Lamar Jackson didn't practice today because of his ankle injury. Tight end Dallas Goedert did return to practice for the Eagles, but running back Saquon Barkley and wide receiver Devontae Smith did not practice because of their hamstring injuries. And Commanders quarterback Jaden Daniels returned to practice. He's trying to come back from that elbow injury. When it comes to the WNBA playoffs, the Dream defeated the Liberty 101-98 in overtime, and the Valkyries topped the Aces 83-81. Now the Valkyries lead the series 2-0. The Dream lead their series 2-0. You mentioned the Breonna Stewart comment about the referees. Well, apparently the WNBA has responded to this. And the quote that I'm seeing on social media, the main quote that everyone's talking about, is that they said Breonna Stewart was standing behind referee Fahy, I don't know how he says it, when he confirmed with his partner between Reese's penalty free throws that the Liberty did indeed have a reset timeout remaining. So they're essentially saying that Breonna Stewart is lying. Yeah. Is essentially what they're saying.
1: Yeah.
0: Dun dun dun.
2: Wow.
1: Sweet.
0: Dun dun dun.
2: And we got a dun dun dun.
0: Yeah.
1: In the word. Oh, very nice. Very nice. Ted Lasso.
2: That was
0: dun
2: good.
0: Dun dun.
1: Thank you very much,
0: yes,
1: Monty.
0: Okay, bye.
1: All right. Coming up next, we'll give you a big, bold prediction for what happens next for the Yankees after their elimination. That's next. Jason and Mike, Fox.
3: It's the NLCS, and it's set. The L.A. Dodgers.
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1: Extra cockfight.
0: Are you ready? Are you ready?
2: Yeah.
0: Are you ready? Hey.
2: Let's go.
0: What's going to happen to Aaron Boone with the Yankees? Is he going to... Let me set it up, Tyshia. Come on, man. Come on, dude. What do you think is going to happen with Aaron Boone after the Yankees get eliminated? Is he going to be shown the door as Yankee manager? Or more likely, is he going to
3: stay?
4: See? I was excited.
0: Yeah, I know. You.
4: I couldn't wait.
0: You had a premature stay there.
4: I did.
0: That's what you did. Yeah.
4: Sometimes it's
0: stay.
4: Okay.
0: Yeah. Okay.
4: Not to premature shame me.
0: Sure. Yeah. No. Okay. No. Okay.
4: What if I was just excited? It's been a while.
0: That scene in Friends with Ross and Rachel when she goes, "Oh, it's okay." No. I just knocked over the juice box. So
2: it's true. Yeah.
0: Aaron Boone tonight. Press conference. We played it for you last hour on the show.
2: Shame.
0: Yeah, listen, it's a broken clubhouse, and the guys are upset. Yankees get eliminated. The drama of the home run taken away, the right call with fan interference. And for everybody, and everybody wants blood. Everybody wants blood. They want,
2: Cashman.
0: They want Boone. They want all of this.
2: Yeah, but I think the way she asked that question led him down a dark path that he was already there. He was at the crossroads. All right, we can talk about the good things from the year.
0: Sure.
2: And like, boy, really disappointing end of the year, huh, Aaron?
0: But look,
2: especially the way those last three games went.
0: Everybody wants blood.
2: Yeah.
0: Is Aaron Boone finally going to get fired as Yankee manager? He deserves it. The Yankees can't hit. They couldn't hit the entire series. What? Aaron Boone's got to go. I got news for you. And it's good news for the rest of us. Not only is Brian Cashman going to stay, Aaron Boone's going to stay. Yes, he's going into the final year of his contract, but there's two reasons why he's going to stay. One is that he's going to survive because Aaron Judge was hurt.
2: 66
0: and
2: games.
0: And no matter how you slice it, it's a big deal when the best hitter in the American League doesn't play in the playoffs. And this was a low scoring series. His presence in the lineup. And again, this is not, hey, we're missing our everyday first baseman or our everyday third baseman. You're missing the best hitter in the American League, right? That's who you're missing. So yeah, he's going to get the benefit of the doubt for that. And Yankee fans are going to go crazy. Go, oh, but he's got to go. No. Missing Aaron Judge is a thing. The Yankees still got to the playoffs with 66 games. They still won over 90 games, right? They still had a huge year. And the other thing is this, and this goes for everybody that thinks there's going to be big change in the offseason. December 2nd is the lockout date, right? Mm-hmm. That's the date. Nobody is going to go crazy with changes because of this lockout. And Aaron, the Yankees aren't going to go try to get a new manager. There's going to be no communication between players and their teams after this. You're going to see an off season of absolutely nothing happening until this gets resolved. So to think that the Yankees are just going to get rid of Aaron Boone, no, they're not going to walk into a season of uncertainty. No one is going to walk into a season of uncertainty. So all these big changes that we talk, oh, here's a free agent they're going to go after. They're going to have this pitcher and Tarik Skubal's going to get this money. It ain't going to be for a while because everybody's going to sit back after the season's over and go, okay, decisions 6 days after the World Series, Bo Bichette opting in, that'll be something that happens, obviously. But big moves, free agency, none of that is happening. No one's doing anything because of the lockout.
2: Yeah, the only thing that you should be able to do is any guy that's under contract that you know is coming back, just say you need to do a little more fielding practice because we can't be down there with the Rockies and the dregs for another year because the margins are so small.
0: If the captains want to run a fielding practice, I'd be okay with that.
2: But that's it, right? I mean, look, 4 is the magic number this year. 17-0 in the playoffs. All it takes is getting to 4 runs.
0: Yeah.
2: And we're watching how these games are being decided. Small ball ain't working. So you need to be in the margins. And defensively, you can't keep giving up extra at-bats and extra pitches to get into your bullpen that much sooner.
0: Bad news for Yankee fans. Great news for all of us. Aaron Boone will be back. Cashman will be back. It'll be awesome. It'll be fantastic.
2: All my life's a circle.
0: Boone's going to be back again. That's going to be the best.
2: I love chaos.
0: Exit out Bada Fresca. Exit Swollen Dome. The Jason Smith Show with my best friend, Mike Harmon. For Mike, I'm Jason. Coming up next, my buddy Ben Malley. 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Dodgers, yo.
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14: In baseball, the NLCS is set for a second straight year. The Brewers will be taking on the Dodgers. Milwaukee eliminated the Padres in San Diego, coming out on top 3-1, while the Dodgers eliminated the Braves in Atlanta, coming out on top 4-1. Game one of the NLCS is on Sunday in Milwaukee. The Rays swept the Yankees 4-3 to advance to the ALCS. New York thought they had tied the game in the sixth inning on a two-run home run from Anthony Volpe, but upon review, it was overturned due to fan interference. The Guardians outscore the White Sox 9-3 to keep their season alive. Game 4 is on Thursday in Chicago at 8 p.m. Eastern Time. In the NFL, Chargers offensive tackle Joe Alt is expected to miss Sunday's game against the Broncos with a neck injury. And in the WNBA, the Dream defeated the Liberty 101-98 in overtime. Valkyries topped the Aces 83-81. I'm Mancio Elanios.
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21: 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And it was the Maller Militia Board of Trustees, Alf the Alien Opiner, Ferg Dog, and Maller Prop Guy that are all in on NFL Week 5. And I don't blame you, boys, because NFL Week 5 is here, baby. And it's a big one. Bears versus Packers. The Bears versus the Packers. It's Sunday's America's Game of the Week, streaming live on Fox 1. Now, if you miss it live, you're just watching a highlight. Don't be that guy. Come on, catch every play as it happens. Bears-Packers live on Fox 1. Coming up this weekend. Excited about that. So the baseball playoffs could be a baseball-heavy night on the show as the series ending everything except one. There's one left, and it's the least attractive. It's just a bunch of slop. Bullpen games, lack of star players, not a great product. But the White Sox, who gagged at home, all the people all dressed up, all dolled up, excited. They had their White Sox gear on. Guys like Fays in Chicago and Eugene were all excited about the White Sox, and then they went out there and laid an egg against the Cleveland Guardians. That is not our lead, though. But that's the only series remaining. Everything else is over. Kaput. The Brew Crew get it done in the late game. So Milwaukee has advanced as the Padres do what the Padres always seem to do this time of the year. Put their tail between their legs and walk away. The Yankees are dead. The Yankees are dead. 17 years in a row, a Yankee hater's paradise as the Bronx Bombers turn into the Bronx Bummers. The no-name Tampa Bay Rays have eliminated the New York Yankees. And the other series, let's go to Atlanta. Why don't we start with Atlanta? It was elimination day, or was it, for the Atlanta Braves? Game four of the NLDS, win or go home with the D-O-D-G-E-R-S Dodgers. Did you watch this game? Maybe not. The third different play-by-play announcer. Yes, game four, but three different playoff announcers. Joe Davis apparently down for the count again. Guess they couldn't get him any good steroids. Because usually when you have laryngitis, they just inject you with steroids, and then you're good like within a couple hours. He wasn't there. And our friend Kenny Albert was busy doing hockey for friends and family to watch. And so they changed announcers again, and it was fine. Yeah, one thing that did not change is the Dodgers' success as the light-hitting playoff version of Andy Páez. Well, it was not light-hitting here. He drove in a two-ribby hit with the bases loaded, a single, in the seventh inning to give the Los Angeles baseball team the lead. The Dodgers end up beating the Braves 4-1. And they wrap up the NL Divisional Series, the Dodgers winning back-to-back games in Georgia to take the best-of-five matchup 3-1, all that talk. What a great home field advantage they have. Okay, well, it didn't work out for the home team there. And so the Dodgers back in the NLCS trying to become the first National League team to win three straight World Series. The better story, though, is in the losing locker room, so that is where we will begin. As Ronald Acuna Jr., he went hitless in the game on hump day there on Wednesday night, elimination game, and finished his season with a futile performance. It's like getting to the end of a marathon and tripping at the 6 mile mark. Well, you got to go 6.2 miles. You can't just go 26 miles. No, I'm stopping at the, I'm going to stop a little short, 0.2 miles short. Okay. Now, post-game, Ronald Acuna admitted, he gave some pointed quotes. He was very emotional. He was verklempt. He said, "I'm particularly frustrated with myself. I feel like I did nothing to help the team this series," close quote. All right, so that is a good jumping-off point. Let us discuss the question. Better story in the losing locker room. So how much blame does outfielder Ronald Acuna Jr. deserve for Atlanta's latest playoff elimination? So I've got Oktoberfest, Copacabana, and Bugs Bunny. and we'll put all these things together. We're going to crank things into high gear. We are going to go into high gear. So, A, Atlanta continues to advertise Ronald Acuña Jr. as a superstar. Apparently, truth in advertising does not apply to Major League Baseball. It doesn't. And this guy was a star at one point. Ronald Acuña Jr. has the complete superstar starter kit. So he's got the name. He's got some good you-know-what to it. And that's a solid name. It's not Joe Blow. It's Ronald Acuña Jr. It's a good name. He's got some highlights. People like the highlights. The merch. The only thing missing would be the, I don't know, performance. Didn't show up in October. Sent out the cardboard cutout version wearing the Atlanta uniform, the Braves uniform there. So this was, again, supposed to be an opportunity for the Braves star, Ronald Acuña Jr., to celebrate Oktoberfest. Instead, he delivered the October flop. It's not, see, they wanted the fest, not the flop version. That's a bad job by you. Going from the straw that was going to stir the drink to a paper umbrella. Collecting dust. That's essentially what happened here. How bad was it? Thanks for asking. As Acuña went in 24 at-bats, had three hits. That's a robust 125 batting average with zero extra base hits in the playoffs. He was 0-for-6 with runners in scoring position. Oh, you're being mean, Balor! I know. I'm the schmuck for pointing this out. You should really get down on your knee pads and celebrate the season ahead. Okay. I'm not doing that. No. I didn't play professional baseball. I do believe, though, if you hit 125 in the postseason, you're not doing your job. So the Dodgers didn't even really need to neutralize him. He came pre-neutralized right out of the box. So attention, Braves management. I'll let you know right now. I am available. I know there's going to be a work stoppage coming up in baseball. I promise you, I can go 0-for-24 for a fraction of the money that this cat's making. So if you're interested, you know how to find me here. I'm not hard to find. And safe to say that Ronald Acuña Jr. gets the jumbo-sized slice of the blame cream pie there for the hometown team. Now, page two, keeping the theme going here. As the Braves have been eliminated, the Dodgers advance. We'll get to the Dodgers in a second. But what does the future hold for Ronald Acuña Jr. in a Braves uniform at this particular point? So as a distant relative of Nostradamus and friend of Nostradinus, his days in Atlanta are not just numbered in years anymore. They're numbered in months. The only thing that could save him is if there are no transactions because of baseball's war taking place and no transactions because there will be no collective bargaining agreement. Now, sure, the Braves will guaranteed activate the $17 million player option, or it's actually a team option for the next 2 years. And the reason they'll do that is even though this guy is a non-performer in the playoffs, compared to some of the other contracts, that's actually a bargain. Imagine a business where $17 million a year for a guy that has proven he can't live up to the moment in October, and yet that's a deal. That's baseball. That's where we are in modern Major League Baseball. Now, that does not mean that they won't activate the contract and then put him into the flea market. If I'm running Atlanta, I am listening to every phone call about this guy. Every single one. Every text message. I'm scrolling my phone. I'm doing everything. And you look around, you figure the Braves won't trade him to a National League team, but you look at the American League, there's some real suckbag teams like the Mariners or the Angels who have no offense. The Angels have no stars. Mike Trout's a part-time player. So they go down that road. And then the Red Sox would be a possibility as well. I don't know if the analytics work out. We'd have to check with the algorithms to see if the Red Sox are into that because they're being run by an algorithm. And look, Ronald Acuña Jr. has a championship reputation. They love that big, shiny MVP trophy from back in the day. The baseball reference page when it comes to the postseason is tap water. So they go from champagne during the regular season to tap water. And the Braves aren't, I don't think, running a museum. And maybe they are. I believe that's the case. You can't just live off forever that old MVP trophy. You can't do it. In his career, Acuña is a .233 postseason hitter with 3 home runs in 36 playoff games. And remember, the Braves did win a World Series within the last decade, and that was in 2021. You know who didn't play in that World Series? Ding, ding, ding, ding, ding. Yeah. Yeah, he was hurt. Didn't play. So the reputation has to match the production. The label appears to have already expired. It appears to have already expired. And like Ronald Acuña Jr. is like the Copacabana nightclub, which was really hot many, many years ago. They made songs about it, the Copacabana. And the sign, I'm sure, is still glowing somewhere. It's not that popular. Nobody's really inside. That's that. Now, meanwhile, the final word here on the Dodgers side of things. So I was greeted by an email from listener Mike, who is in the San Fernando Valley here in L.A., in Encino, which is the next city over. If you're familiar with the geography, many of you don't live here or don't know where we do the show from, but we're doing it from Sherman Oaks, and just the next town over is Encino. There was a movie made years ago called Encino Man. So Mike, to me, is Encino Man. And he emailed me demanding that in this monologue here, we give the boys in blue their flowers for dispatching the Atlanta Braves. And Mike was very passionate about this. I don't know for sure. I'm going to assume that he was hammered when he sent that email after drinking for 3 hours watching the baseball game. So we'll engage down that road. We'll engage. Why not? I don't care. I'm easy to please. So the question, do the Dave Roberts Dodgers deserve a hooray for knocking out Atlanta and advancing to the National League Championship Series? So unless we changed the rules of engagement, I'm giving this side eye. The Dodgers, this can blow you away. The Dodgers are not the little engine that could. Choo-choo! No. They're the luxury locomotive that should, not could, should. This is a World Series or bust situation. We got high standards. Well, I don't. They do. They have high standards. And as Chris Rock, my professor, famously joked many years ago, you're not supposed to get credit for doing what you're supposed to do. So my reaction to, hey, give the Dodgers their flowers, is the Bugs Bunny wake-up meme. You know, the one where you got like one eye open, you get that gigantic yawn, and you stretch your arms out, and you put them behind your head, and you say, hey, what's up, Doc? As in Doc Roberts. So congratulations on handling your business. The Chris Sale win was nice. Yamamoto was wonderful. And again, the standard is the standard and all that. The bigger question is sustainability. There is margin for error because the Dodgers won with two of their better players essentially being along for the ride. And the question is, can the Dodgers keep winning in the playoffs if Will Smith and Shohei Ohtani are essentially expensive decoys? And in this series, despite the Dodgers winning 3 of 4, they were non-playable characters. That's a terrific magic trick, hocus pocus, for one playoff series. But eventually, your headliners, those guys, are going to have to do something. And if Ohtani cannot play, then you got to take him out of the lineup. I don't think they got the balls to do that. And so now it's Dodgers versus Brewers in the NLCS. You've got what a juxtaposition. You look at the tail of the tape, and I'm sure we'll have plenty of time over the next few days to look at the tail of the tape. Series doesn't begin until Sunday. But you got Pat Murphy's scrappy Brew Crew versus the big money. Money, money, money. Blue Crew. So it's the Brew versus the Blue. And it's all about the crew for you. So we'll see how this plays out. Last year was a total mismatch. But that was last year. And the Brewers' formula is rather simple. They got to figure out a way to have the Miz start 3 games. They got to win all 3 of those games. And then they got to find one other win. That's it. You win the pennant if you do that. Just win when the Miz is on the mound, and you know you're going to get a solid out. You know, the problem is these pitch counts and limiting the stress that even if Miz is great, if you're taking him out in the fifth inning or the sixth inning, five and a third innings, you're going to depend on the bullpen. And typically, even as good as Milwaukee's bullpen is, the further along you get in the series, you see these guys more and more. Teams start adjusting and hitting the relief pitcher. So that's where we are as the NLCS is now set. Dodgers and Brewers, it's on Fox. That'll be coming up on Sunday. All right, it is the Ben Maller Show as we are just beginning. Now, next hour, Benny versus the Penny will make its appearance here. If we have a one island game on Thursday night, and oh, what a great matchup it is. No. The Tampa Bay Buccaneers, the Creamsicles, taking on the Cowboys, who are just having a bad 30-year stretch when it comes to winning and all that. So that'll be the matchup. We'll do that
14: now. It's almost over.
21: So that'll be an hour or two. Later this hour, we have the Who Am I game. Next hour, we'll have Benny versus the Penny. Also, the Insta Trivia. We got the riddle of the day. Ask Ben will be in hour number three. Fact or fiction in hour number four. Straight ahead, though, we take your calls. I know they're going to be exceptional. And you're going to make up for the last couple of days. These calls are going to be out of this world. It's just going to be magically delicious to listen to these calls, unless that's not the case. But you have an opportunity to move the needle here and tip the scales in the favor of the caller. 877-99 on Fox. That's 877-996-6369. Now, simultaneously, if you don't want to call in, you can merely send a message and hide behind your fake avatar like most of these people do. Any reasonable person would not want their name associated with this show. So using common sense, it is plausible that you can use a fake avatar, the whole thing. I don't care. Look how famous Ferg Dog is. Nobody knows who Ferg Dog is. He's got that avatar, the whole thing. There's rumors that Ferg Dog's Elon Musk. I can't confirm that. I have no idea. It might be. Who knows?
14: Oh, my gosh. That would make so much sense.
21: Right? It would make a lot of sense. Anyway, again, 877-99 on Fox, on X, at Ben Maller. It's very straightforward, uncomplicated. Just so we're on the same page here, that's how you can contact us. Now, straight ahead. The battle lines have been drawn. The battle lines have been drawn. What is that all about? We'll get to it, and we will do it next. However, it's a block party kind of a day. It is the A block, and what hour is it?
0: Let's number one.
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0: We're hanging out. A lot of baseball talk as the baseball playoffs cranking up almost down to the final four. We do the math here. There's an NLCS, is set, half of the ALCS, and then we got Cleveland and the White Sox, and one of those teams will advance, and then we are good to go. Good to go on to the final four, and what will it be? The last MLB playoff series till 2028. If you believe the doom and gloomers, if you believe those doom and gloomers, it's going to be bad. Bad. Yeah. Anyway, we'll take your calls and the whole thing. 877-99 on Fox. That's 877-996-6369. If you'd like to be part on the X Machine at Ben Maller. That is at Ben Maller. You can say hello to Lorena. She is available at the FSR Tech Queen.
1: I've been checking my messages.
0: Oh, that's great. That's wonderful. And right over there, the Koopa Loop at a Bronco fan. That is a Bronco fan. Your comments can and will be used against you in the court of sports radio. So please act accordingly. Listen, don't play around. I do not play around. It's very serious here what we do. It's very important, doing sports talk radio. You understand the amount of pressure that we have to provide talk radio 4 hours a night, every night, no matter who wins, who loses. It's a tough time for the Dodger haters out there. They were hoping the Atlanta Braves would get it done, but the Atlanta Braves did not get it done, obviously, as they sucked at a time you cannot suck. We talked a lot about Ronald Acuña Jr. here in the Open, as he was a no-show. Not a Burner writes in and says, what is more satisfying from the playoff games, the Yankees getting swept or David Vasse receiving a complimentary Dodgers submarine locker room? I guess he got like a nice locker room bath, you know, right in the face there. Yeah, they love Vasse, which is very odd to play. I mean, you can tell, you know, he says nothing bad about the guys on his little talk show, so the players love him. They can't get enough of him. I get it, too. If I had somebody saying nothing but nice things about me, I'd want to, you know, celebrate. Late Night Drug Tester writes and says, on one hand, the remaining division series is pretty mid. On the other hand, I'm glad for Dick in Dayton to cheer on his club for at least one more game. Yeah, we've not heard from the Dickster as much recently. Hopefully he's
2: give me a little right. Taste of that, Dick.
0: Big social butterfly out there. Elon Dog writes in, formerly known as Ferg Dog. He says, even my $2 billion don't bring me the same joy I get watching that punk-ass Padre team get eliminated. If you want to see Tatis and Machado again before next season, it'll be under the big top with Bozo, the district attorney, a bunch of clowns. So he says. Yeah. Well, Fernando Tatis, remember, he was called the smiling, dancing peacock in The Athletic back in the day. Mark the Walker writes in, says, so we've got the fake avatar and all that. I guess he keeps answering the Who Am I game early. It doesn't work that way. Yeah. Curmudgeon Wayne in Duluth says, great monologue, men, always on point. We thank you for that. Appreciate that. Always like the kind words. JJ from Renton writes in, says, you know the Dodgers are going to buy out Acuña's contract next year. No, it's not happening. But have another drink. Have another drink. Fargo Pete writes in. He says, I hate to break the news to you and anyone else who doesn't know baseball and thinks the Rays are no name. They have four legit superstars and the most dominant pitcher in the American League. Well, I hate to inform you, Fargo Pete, you can't be a superstar if nobody knows your name. You can be a good player. You can't be a superstar. See, the whole point, Fargo Pete, of a superstar is you go anywhere and you just walk, oh, look at that. That's a star. I recognize that person. That person's a star. Yeah. These guys, not star. Junior Caminero, good player, not a star. Not a star, not a star, not a star, not a star, not a star. Monkey Biz Doug writes in, says, the Braves have made the playoffs 10 times in 20 years and reached the World Series exactly once. 9 playoff trips just to repeatedly screw with my emotions. 2021 was not a dynasty. It was a clerical error. The baseball gods forgot to correct. It's from Doug. Well, that was a very important World Series because I was a Braves fan in the 2021 World Series. All of America was a Braves fan. Now, Jill writes in from Minnesota, a big-time Yankee fan. She says, hey, Maller, I give you full permission to rip the Yankees to pieces. And that is on my big board, Jill. I will take full advantage of that. Thank you for giving me a hall pass, and I will make you proud. I will destroy the Yankees. That'll be coming up later on. Jerry in a Jar writes in, says Brewers versus Dodgers will be an epic battle of pitching. The Brewers rank second, the Dodgers fourth. It'll be a great series. Didn't you say the same thing? Well, maybe not you. I don't think you were with us last year on the show, but I remember hearing the same thing last year, that it was going to be a great matchup, and then it turned out to not really be a great matchup. It turned out to be a lopsided situation. It's not classic at all. Not a classic at all. We have the Who Am I game coming up. Also, in addition to that, the battle lines have been drawn. The battle lines have been drawn. What is that all about? We'll explain what that is. We'll take some calls as well. 877-99 on Fox. That's 877-996-6369. If you'd like to be part of the program, you can join the Talk Festivus. And again, stay with us for the full night here. We have Ask Ben coming up in hour number three. So that'll be in hour number three. Ask Ben, your questions and our answers, but to the phones we go. Let's see here. Eeny, meeny, miny, moe. Pick a caller by their name. And let's see here. My board is being reset. It's very slow. The board is being very slow here, so I have to click this thing here. And then you just bear with me, and then this thing will pop up. And then it's just doing that circle thing. You know, yeah. All right. Oh, look at it. Well, we got some big names here. Big names.
1: Let's
0: go to Wayne in Duluth in the leadoff chair. Wayne wanted to compliment me on my brilliant Maller monologue. Thank you for that, Wayne. I appreciate it, not only on social media, but also calling up. Very kind of you. I do appreciate your hospitality. Go ahead and tell me how great that was. Go ahead.
3: Well, it was great up until the point when I hit send, and then after that it went downhill. It went completely downhill. I want to know what's going on in your mind, Maller. You just destroyed.
0: What,
3: the
0: what
3: whole
0: are you? What
3: box.
0: Are you? What are you? What are you? What are you? Dr. Phil or something like that? What are you getting at here?
3: Well, you're always late to the show every night. Always late to the show.
0: No. Wait. Time out. Where is the show?

0: Can't say that, Wayne. You're drunk. Stop it, Wayne. You can't curse on the radio. So you're 0-2. You've told a lie, and now you've said a naughty word.
1: Should I drop
0: what is
1: him?
0: Wrong? I'm gonna no. Don't drop him yet. I'm gonna send you to detention if you keep this up. I'll give you one more chance, Wayne. You're 0-2. Would you like to strike out?
2: You got to be on time every night, 1 a.m.
0: I'm on time. What do you point? I just explained to you. I'm on time. I do the show. The show starts at the same time every night. I'm here every night. Go ahead.
2: I know you're here every night. I got to listen to you.
0: Exactly. I appreciate that. So what are you complaining about?
2: You're never on time.
0: I just said I'm on time, Wayne. What do you mean? It makes no sense.
2: I don't know. Every night I want that 1 a.m. You put that.
0: What do you? What do you? What do you? What
2: so
0: do you want?
2: I'm
0: here.
2: I don't
0: every,
2: know what's going on until like
0: what do you,
2: 2 o'clock
0: oh, okay,
2: in the morning.
0: So you're, all right,
2: you've already run through your LeBron James love affair. I mean, holy jeez.
0: All right, so you've complained now. Okay, so you're upset that the Twitter rundown, the X rundown, is not posted. Is that correct, Wayne?
2: That's absolutely correct.
0: Okay, so do I, let me ask you this, Wayne. Can I ask you some? Can I ask you some questions, Wayne? So,
2: of course,
0: do I get paid to work for Elon Musk and X and Twitter?
2: Yes,
0: that's a lie. So you've now told another lie. I don't make any money. I just futz around on there during the show. My employer is Fox Sports Radio, iHeartMedia. That's who employs me.
2: Yeah,
0: I'm beholden to them. They don't pay me. That's an add-on. I've tried to explain. If you would pay for Maller Plus, Wayne, in Duluth, you'd get the rundown. You think
2: I'm not
0: think
2: giving you $39.99 a month. I'll
0: why not? The burner account does. Late night drug tester does. They pay. You know, Doc Dan's paying over there in Minnesota. They're all paying. Mark DeWalker pays. Kev Atomic pays.
2: I ain't giving you $39.99 a month. 99 cents. That's it. That's all you get.
0: Thank you. Go away.
1: That package comes with commercials.
0: Yeah, there's a lot of commercials. I love these guys. Like, Wayne is so obsessed with the little rundown on X. That is the last thing I'm worried about. I don't care. It doesn't affect. I don't get paid for it. If I have time to do it, I'll do it. If I don't have time, who cares? It's irrelevant. In fact, in many ways, I shouldn't even send it out because I want you to listen and be surprised at what you hear. I don't want you to know what I'm going to talk about. You should be surprised. Don't you want to be surprised? Isn't that fun to be surprised? No, you don't want to be surprised? Come on. What's wrong with you? All right. Anyway, well, that was a good start. Anthony in Louisiana is up next. Hello, Anthony. Welcome. Another legend right there who's about to go under the knife. He might not make it. Hello, Anthony in Louisiana. Welcome.
3: Hey, Ben. Wayne, he's amazing.
0: What'd you say? What?
3: Wayne, the caller just before me. Wayne.
0: Oh, that's Wayne from Duluth right there. He lives in Duluth. You ever been to Duluth? It's in Minnesota. There's a Lake Superior, the biggest great lake in America is right there.
3: No, I haven't been.
0: Yeah, it's nice. I was there when we went to Minnesota. We drove up to say we were.
3: Well, being
0: pressed,
3: I'm having my surgery tomorrow. I mean, later on today.
0: Oh, later on today. All right.
3: So Ben, you got to call me.
0: Now, if this does not happen, you're banned from the show.
3: I'm for real.
0: But that, yeah, right, Lorraine. If this I am. This is the third time. The third
1: yeah,
0: time
1: like
0: we've
1: I
0: been
1: said,
0: through,
1: it's,
0: so,
1: the, it's the boy who cried wolf. So it either
0: so
1: has to happen or...
0: You better have that operation today. Because if that does not happen, heads are going to roll. In fact, if that doesn't happen, give me your doctor's number, and I'm going to call up and get this straightened out. I'm going to yell at your doctor. That's what I'm going to do.
3: Hey, yeah, it's happening today. I'm for real.
0: Okay, it's for real. Well, good luck. We're all pulling for you. You'll be all right. You'll be fine. And,
3: so you're going to call me Sandy Chickum? You got my number, huh?
0: I think I well, you gave us the corrected number. I think I have that because I tried calling you two times ago when you were supposed to have the surgery, and then it was messed up. And you know, so. But I think we're good. Yeah.
1: Hi, Anthony.
0: Oh, that's you.
3: It's good to hear from you, Lorraine.
1: Good to hear from you. I'm glad you're in good spirits.

0: going into your surgery tomorrow.
1: Yeah.
2: No, don't you tell your doctor. I said, hey.
0: Thank you. And make sure you get enough rest, okay? Because rest is a very important part of surgery.
3: Drink lots of water, lots of fluids.
2: Yeah, you be sure to call me. Check on me.
3: Okay, that will not happen. But I might call you because I'm a loser, but she will not call you. All right, thank you. All right, there's Anthony in Louisiana. Boy, what an amazing start. What a freaking great start we're off to. My God, did I not tell you this is going to be amazing? Here we are. We'll push back. The battle lines have been drawn. We'll push that back. Time now for the Who Am I game. And this is where we pretend to be somebody else, as we call it the Who Am I game. So the Brewers star Jackson Churio has driven in 17 runs in his first 16 career postseason games for the Milwaukee baseball team. That is tied for the sixth most in MLB history. Who? I hold the record for the most RBIs through my first 16 postseason games. Again, for those of you a little slow in the back room, you can answer this on X at Ben Maller and Wayne in Duluth. I don't get paid to be on X. That's just a tool we use for the show. Now, if they want to pay me over there, I'll make sure that rundown's up right on time. Anyway, here's the Who Am I game again. Brewers star Jackson Churio has driven in 17 runs in his first 16 career postseason games, tied for the sixth most in MLB history. I hold the record for the most runs batted in through my first 16 postseason games. Who am I? That is the question. The answer. We'll get to it, and we will do it next. However, it's the B block, and what hour is it?
4: Number one.
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10: 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USS Abraham Lincoln's approaching its home port of San Diego after a record-long time at sea in the Middle East. The Dodgers are moving on to the National League Championship Series after beating the Atlanta Braves.
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4: 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And there's not a lot going on down there. There's no music scene. 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But yeah, the music was always the main focus of what we did and what kept us together.
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14: The Ben Maller Show on Fox Sports Radio. As we continue on the overnight show, as we are side by side having a grand old time talking some baseball, the Dodgers and Brewers in half of the Final Four in baseball. And we'll find out who the team in the American League, the Rays, who beat the Yankees. How about the Yankees getting swept by Tampa Bay? Holy crap. My God. How the Yankees have fallen. Yeah. Very similar to the Raiders. Like the Yankee fan and the Raider fan, very similar. Anyway, the Fifth Hour podcast will return this weekend. You can enjoy the Fifth Hour podcast every Friday, Saturday, and Sunday. New episodes drop. It is a must-listen for P1 members of the Maller Militia. It's an add-on item. It is an add-on item. And Wayne in Duluth, I don't get paid for the X Machine. I do get paid for the Fifth Hour podcast. So check that out. Not much, by the way. But every Friday, Saturday, and Sunday, new episodes drop. So we appreciate that. And in the meantime, back to it we go. We'll pay off the Who Am I game in a minute. But let's say hello to Andrew in
15: who?
14: Bakersfield, who wants to yap. Hello, Andrew. Welcome.
16: Hey, Ben, I like how you're trying to use the phrase Final Four like the Clippers, you know?
14: Well, if you're watching the broadcast, I hope you were. I think it was the guy on Fox said that the Dodgers are I think it was the Dodgers are into the Final Four. Or maybe it was the Padre game. One of the guys I was watching said the Final Four. So it's common lingo. It's not out of the ordinary. That's your four teams left. You're in the Final Four.
16: Well, I was listening on the radio, but concerning the Dodgers, I checked the surf report. It said it was going to be glassy, and the waves were pitching. But then it got a little choppy in the fifth. You know what it means when it says the waves are pitching?
14: Hello? What are you trying to do? What are you trying to do here? What are you up to?
16: And then Dave Roberts pulling the strings looked like Geppetto out there.
14: Yes.
16: You giving him some props?
14: Big, you know, the Dodgers could not have won a single game without Dave Roberts.
16: Yeah. Good job, Davey.
14: That franchise, I think, would have moved back to Brooklyn without Dave Roberts. Yeah.
16: All right, Ben. Thanks. Go Dodgers.
14: All right, time for the Who Am I game. This portion, by the way, of the Ben Maller Show made possible by Fox One.
15: Who?
14: NFL Week 5 is here, and it's a big one. Bears versus Packers, Sunday, America's Game of the Week. Streaming live on Fox One. Miss it live, you're just watching a highlight. Catch every play as it happens. Bears-Packers live on Fox One. Here's the Who Am I game. We pretend to be somebody else, so we call it the Who Am I game. And here it is. Brewers star Jackson Churio, 17 RBIs, first 16 career postseason games. That is tied for the sixth most in baseball history. I hold the record for the most runs batted in through the first 16 games. 16 postseason games. Mexican John Dutton from Maine says the answer is, hey, cuz. Eek in Roseville, Minnesota, going with Big Poppy David Ortiz. Joe Mauer from Femi Who? In Minnesota, the top Uber Eats driver. Alf, the alien opiner, says the great late Butch Husky, batting practice legend Gorman Thomas from Doc Dan. Who else do we have? Page down. Wayne in Duluth from Maller Prop Guy. There's a good image of Wayne from Duluth. Jordan Alvarez from Mr. Irrigation and Cheating A-Hole. All right. Let's see. What else? Page down. Joe, the ghost hunter, says Murderer's Row of Calls.
10: Who?
14: Lorena, do you have an answer, Lorena?
15: Mac Miller.
14: No. It's Nomar Garciaparra.
17: We are.
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3: In baseball, the Guardians are still alive.
4: Swung on, banged inside the bag at first. Down the right field line, headed toward the corner. Kwan scores, Ramirez scores, DeLauter scores, Sedell on his way to third. The throw, the hit, first slide. It's a triple. His second triple in the series.
3: You heard it on the Guardians radio network. They outscored the White Sox 9-3 to keep their season alive. Game 4 will be later today, Thursday, from Chicago at 8 p.m. Eastern time. The Brewers are headed back to the NLCS after eliminating the Padres 3-1. And for a second straight year, they're going to take on the Dodgers as L.A. eliminated the Braves in Atlanta 4-1. And the Rays swept the Yankees 4-3 to advance to the ALCS for third time in franchise history. And in the NFL, Week 5 kicks off with Thursday Night Football as the Cowboys will be hosting the Buccaneers. I'm Monty Bolaños.
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0: Now, they're known as the Bronx Bombers, but this was just a box office bomb in the postseason. Welcome in the beginning of another hour of the Ben Maller Show. We are in the air everywhere, taking a quantum leap. As some say, we are uncanny. Yeah. Coast to coast, border to border, and beyond, on the vast and ear-catchingly powerful microphones of FSR emanating live.
1: Do it live!
0: 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So make sure to do that. And I believe it was the one and only Jared the Cabbie from South Dakota. You guys, a guy called up on a newbie night. He's a Lyft driver there. And he's the only guy we have listening in the entire state of South Dakota. And he loves to hear about the King. And I said, "Well, it's not the King. It's DraftKings. 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The crown is yours. And it was Kathy in Madison who was unsure about the big NFL schedule. Well, good news, Kathy in Madison. NFL Week 5 is here, and it's a big one. Bears versus Packers Sunday, America's game of the week, streaming live on Fox 1. Now, if you miss it live, you're just watching a highlight. Catch every play as it happens. Bears Packers live on Fox 1. And that's exciting. And try to stay calm. So our lead this hour from baseball, talking baseball, we go to the Bronx. As you know, I have family in New York. My older brother moved there many, many years ago. I've got cousins in the tri-state area there. So family pretty much spread out all over the place. But a lot of my family, there's a mix of Mets and Yankees fans. The Mets fans don't say much at this point. There's nothing to say. The Yankee fans, they were feeling their oats. They were pretty excited. Pretty excited. Now, you understand, people in my family are not hardcore sports fans. They're not. They're just kind of casual. But they were all jonesed up. Oh, I kicked the Red Sox. Took us, and he kicked the snot out of the Red Sox in those two games. Man, life is great for the Yankees. They're back, even without Aaron Judge. They didn't need Aaron Judge. Well, then they had to play more games. So game three of the ALDS at Yankee Stadium, the Yankees trying to avoid the embarrassment of a sweep. The Rays looking to close the door and turn out the lights. The party's over for the Pinstripers. So I'm not sure if you were watching this or not. Maybe you missed it. It's possible. Somebody named Victor Mesa Jr. hit a tie-breaking two-run ding-dong off Max Fried in the sixth inning. And the Tampa Bay baseball team formerly known as the Devil Rays, beat the Yankees 4-3. On a sleepy Wednesday night in the Bronx. They also got some help from fan interference as the Yankee fans. Well, Yankee fans never put their hands over the fence to try to grab the ball. That never happens unless it did. Yeah. Anyway, Jeffrey Mayer somewhere smiling as this time, though, with replay, the Yankees, instead of getting an Anthony Volpe two-run home run, it was a double and a run scored. And in the end, the Rays get her done. Three-game sweeperoo in the AL Divisional Series. Someone named Ryan Valade also homered for the Rays, who reached the ALCS for the first time since way back in 2020. That one, the hardest postseason of all time, the pandemic year. That's when the Dodgers won the greatest championship of all time. These other championships are small potatoes compared to that championship. And so Tampa will host the winner of the White Sox-Guardian series, and that won't begin until Monday. And the better story, you know where it is. That's right. Look at you. You're such a good student. I'm proud of you. The losing locker room. So with the sweep, our friend Jill in Minnesota and Supermarket Steve's New York Yankees, embarrassing. They extend their championship drought to 17 years. 17 years with either the top payroll or the top, you know, two or three payrolls in all of baseball every one of those years. And the Yankees now with nothing to show for that over 17 seasons. Now, after sweeping Boston in the wild card round, it turns out that New York, how many leads do they have against Tampa? You think they had five leads in the three games? You think they had two leads? How about no leads? The New York baseball team from the American League never led against the Tampa Bay baseball team. And they go down. And so the Yankees have not advanced past a higher-seeded team in the postseason since 2020. So if the Yankees play anyone deemed better than them, they don't show up. Now, Aaron Judge, don't judge me, bro! He wasn't out there. Now, some bleeding heart baseball provocateurs are saying, well, listen, it's not fair to be too hard on the Yankees because Aaron Judge wasn't there. And so it's almost like these people want to give the Yankees a pass because Judge was unable to play. So that is a good jumping off point. Let us discuss the question. Does the absence of Aaron Judge explain the Yankees' offensive collapse, or is that just an excuse for a poorly constructed lineup? My observations, I've got Snow White, Bronx College, and Elon Musk. And we'll combine all of these things together, and we are going to follow doctor's orders is what we're going to do. We're going to follow doctor's orders. We always start, the doctor always says, the good doctor says, always start at the beginning, Ben. I say, well, what's the beginning, doctor? And they say, well, the beginning, Ben, is number one.
1: Number one.
0: One, one, one, one, one, one, one, one, one, one, one, one, one, one, one, one. We love number one. What number do we love? What number?
1: One.
0: So you're telling me that one calf, I just want to make sure I'm straight on this. So you're telling me that one calf injury makes the entire Yankee lineup forget how to hit the baseball. Yeah, that's the ticket, right? So you're the New York Yankees. This just into Fox Sports Radio. You are not the Aaron Judge traveling all-stars. You're not. And while Ben Rice was oh so nice, and he's the only one that did anything for the Yankees consistently in that brief series with Tampa Bay. However, this film for the playoffs for the Yankees against Tampa Bay, it was a B-movie. B-movie version. Some would say a Z-movie version of Snow White. You had Uncle Ben and the Seven Dwarfs. Sleepy, dopey, clueless, helpless, hitless, hopeless, and Cashman. All of them right there, lined up in a row. You had poor lighting, bad editing, terrible script writing, and embarrassingly bad acting. That's the Yankees. So we went down. We helped out the Yankees. We went down to the haberdashery in Manhattan. We got a bunch of dunce caps, and we got one for Trent Grisham, who had as many hits in this series as you did, 0 for 11. How about former MVP Cody Bellinger? Some of my buddies who are Dodger backers are like, oh, I wish we had Bellinger back. He was 1 of 12. Jazz Chisholm. Remember, this is the guy that's going to get a 10-year contract and $300 million. Jazz Chisholm had a snowman. He was 0 for 8. Luis Garcia Jr., the big pickup from the Giants at the trade deadline. I believe he came from the Giants. 1 of 10. Spencer Jones, keeping up with the Joneses, not that hard to do. He was 1 of 9. And all of them sucked at a time you cannot suck. They decided that they would pile into the vomit comet, and that's exactly what they did. Traveling down U.S. Route 60, that group of players, Trent Grisham, Cody Bellinger, Jazz Chisholm, Luis Garcia Jr., and Spencer Jones collectively batted 060. 060. The Yankees qualified, though. They did qualify for the wholesale discount at the haberdashery. So we got a deal on that. That's good. They might as well have watched the games, those guys, from the Legends Suite at Yankee Stadium. They could have enjoyed some nice food, and it's not like they helped the team out anyway. As Aaron Judge, his injury explains why the Yankees were a weaker team, but it does not explain why they were a helpless team. And that's unbecoming of the Yankees. Now, page two. So Aaron Boone completed his ninth season, I believe now, as manager of the New York Yankees without a championship. Aaron effing Boone. Now, what a great ending we had here. Disgruntled fans chanting, "Fire Boone! Fire Boone!" Rhythmic chanting. I am a total sucker for the rhythmic chant. As they were leaving Yankee Stadium, they had pitchforks in one hand. They had the pitchforks, they had the flames, the torches in the other, and they were chanting. It was a therapeutic "Fire Boone! Fire Boone!" All right, so the question, is it finally happening? Is Aaron Boone officially out of excuses after 9 years without a championship as the skipper of the New York Yankees? So after a minutes-long Maller deliberation of the available information, we have determined that Aaron Boone was already out of excuses many years ago. However, getting swept by a fundamentally sound Tampa Bay baseball team without leading a single inning has just added to the stockpile of stupidity in the Bronx. And the signature moment for me, and you can pick your own, there are many to pick from, my favorite was Austin Wells running through the stop sign, which reminded everyone that this Yankee team had more traffic violations than they have on the Cross Bronx Expressway. My God, what are you doing? It's a one-run game. You hadn't scored. What are you doing? Dum-da-dum-dum-dum. We had the four-error masterpiece, the Yankee way of playing baseball. So you're either coaching it or you're allowing it to happen. That's our mantra on this stuff. The Yankees under Aaron Boone have had two settings. Right? Now, what are the two settings? It's a two-gear operation. Two gears. So the regular season, it's chest thumping and boppity-boppity-boppity. And then in the postseason, it's change the betting. Who wet the bed? Who wet the bed? It's bedwetting 101. So Aaron Boone has really stopped being a manager. At this point, he's become a tenured professor at the Bronx College of Failure. So congratulations. Now, I don't believe he'll be fired. How many monologues have I done over the years about Dave Roberts and Aaron Boone? It's one and the same. They're interchangeable. It's just the way it is. And Aaron Boone's not going anywhere. We expect a very patriotic, that's the word I will use, a very patriotic response from Brian Cashman, as in standing pat. That's what they're going to do. Brian Cashman, the general manager, has built a country club where accountability goes to die. And the Yankees are fundamentally bankrupt, just like the Red Sox. And they've sold their soul. Now, the Dodgers also sold their soul, except they're winning, so everyone's okay with it. But Cashman and Boone are the baseball version at this point of a buddy comedy. Unfortunately, the joke is on you, the Yankee fan. And they're going to bring back Aaron Boone. They're going to bring him back for another ride on the merry-go-round, round and round and round and round, the merry-go-round of mediocrity. That's Yankee baseball. All right, final point. To the Tampa Bay side of things, the Rays will get home field advantage against the White Sox or Guardians starting on Monday in a very underwhelming American League Championship Series. I did want to address, I had our friend from Fargo Pete, who wrote in and was talking about how, oh, man, Tampa Bay, they got some stars. Oh, man. So let's address that. So the question, we're going to frame it this way. How do you size up the Kevin Cash Rays, that's their manager, as they head into the ALCS? How do you size them up? So Tampa Bay is living proof you can build a winning baseball team in 2026 without building a team that has a single celebrity. Congratulations, you've done it. This team is assembled entirely of hand-me-downs, factory seconds, cast-offs, items found in the clearance aisle at Big Lots, all that stuff. And honestly, the Rays should be sponsored by Elon Musk's boring company, because somehow they're boring and digging a tunnel straight to the Fall Classic. Yeah, they're doing it. The Rays have been good year after year. There have been a couple of duds in there, but the most part, they're competitive. Nobody ever pays attention to them. They don't get any clicks online because they don't have stars. They have lifetime membership in the Dulsmore Society is what they have. They're very dull. They are baseball's generic prescription medication. Same results, cheaper packaging, absolutely no brand recognition. And while many will agree that Junior Caminero is a star and a terrific talent, he's not a superstar. He's not a household name. And outside of the baseball hard-o bubble, he just doesn't make it work. Right, you could put this entire Tampa Bay Rays team on a subway car in Manhattan, and nobody would ask for a single autograph. They'd be like, oh, it's just some random dudes taking the train downtown. Or are they going uptown? It doesn't matter. Right? The whole team. Now, are they fundamentally sound? Tampa Bay, sure. Are they well managed in terms of the fact that they are fundamentally sound and they seem to be working, the pieces fit well together, the jigsaw puzzle pieces fit? Yeah. And about as exciting Tampa Bay Rays baseball as a mandatory workplace seminar on printer maintenance. You really have to maintain your printer or else it's not going to work. Well, I don't need a seminar on that. What are you doing? So Tampa Bay, the baseball equivalent of a critically acclaimed documentary about municipal water waste treatment. Now, some would say that's important work. You need to watch that documentary. And perhaps that's true. Entertaining? No. Not unless you're related to somebody who happens to be on the team. And then you can say, boy, that's great. We're excited. Outstanding. It is the Ben Maller Show. If you would like to comment on that or anything else that we've talked about earlier, that the Dodgers into the NLCS against the Brewers, the Padres have been eliminated, the Braves have been eliminated. We're down to the final two in the National League. We're down to the final two in the American League soon enough. 877-99 on Fox, the call-in number, on X, at Ben Maller. That's at Ben Maller. If you'd like to be part of the live radio program. And coming up next hour, we have the always popular Ask Ben, hashtag Ask Ben. That'll be next hour. Later this hour, we have Benny versus the Penny, the Island Game. The Island Game. Yes, absolutely. I know. Very, very exciting. Well, did Jazz Chisholm play his final game for the New York Yankees? And what exactly did he have to say for himself after he was a platoon player to start the series? It did not go well. We'll play all that jazz. All that jazz. We'll get to that, and we will do it next. However, it's the A block, and let's see what hour it is right now.
1: Number two.
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0: Sports Radio as we continue on. Good to have you hanging out here overnight. Ben Maller Show. If you like it, tell a friend. If you don't like it, don't tell anyone. 877-99 on Fox. The Yankees are dead. The Yankees are dead. The Yankees are dead. 17-year Yankee haters celebration. We used to have this guy called the Boston Hater. God rest his soul. Boston Hater would call up every time a Boston team lost, and it was a celebration for the Boston Hater. And if you're a Yankee hater, this is your chance to celebrate. And they're Dunskies. Talking about that, 877-99 on Fox, on X, at Ben Maller. That is at Ben Maller. And say hello to Lorena. She can be found as the FSR Tech Queen.
1: That's what they call me.
0: Right over there. And Koopa Loop is available at A Bronco Fan. That's A Bronco Fan. Your comments can and will be used against you in the court of sports radio, so please act accordingly. Fargo Pete writes in. He says, no one in New York would ask a Dodger for his autograph on the subway either. And by the way, the Dodgers' whole front office was bribed away from the Rays like 6 years ago. So in all reality, this Dodger team is a product of the Rays system. Very odd that Fargo Pete likes the Tampa Bay Rays. I thought you were from like San Diego or something, Fargo Pete. Weren't you like a Padre fan or something like that? Are you trying to project because the Padres are dead yet again that you're like, I'll be a Rays fan now? And I would argue that if the Dodgers got on a subway, that Otani, if he was on there, people say, hey, wait a minute, that tall guy, that guy looks like he is that, wait a minute, I believe that that's Shohei Otani. Mookie Betts, another player that would stand out. There's a couple guys. Now, most of the Dodgers, nobody knows who they are. That is true. Elon Dog, formerly known as Ferg Dog, says, the Yankees are a mess. Maybe I should buy them. Lord knows I have the capital. I may even start paying you, he says, to put out the rundown on time to shut up Wayne from Duluth.
1: Hey, late night drug. I'm sorry, Ben. What? Who's that other player that plays on the Dodgers?
0: The other player that plays on the Dodgers?
2: Yoshinbu Yamamoto.
0: That's right. Oh, that's a new drop. We love our new drops. That's great. You know who's upset? Is that we've upset Anthony in Louisiana. Because what do you want us to talk about, Anthony? What is
3: I like football.
0: Okay, we're not talking football right now, but I thank you for that. Yeah. Late Night Drug Tester says, talking about the Tampa Bay Rays could hurt the podcast downloads this hour. Better throw in a Winnipeg Jet take to help the numbers. Yeah. Well, back in the old days, we used to have this guy named Eddie Garcia that worked on the show. We loved Eddie. The company, I guess, didn't. But Eddie doesn't work on the show anymore. But when things would go bad and I had to step away, Eddie would step up to the mic. And the joke was always, well, Eddie, when you don't know what to do, just talk about the Winnipeg Jets. Or the Columbus Blue Jackets.
4: I'll put my stick right in your mouth.
0: Or the Ottawa Senators. Just knock it out. Come on now.
4: I'm all ready to go whenever you want to do it.
0: Yeah. All right. Shane in Des Moines writes in. He says, which is more likely, Ben? Andrew in Bakersfield winning a Benny Award or getting a salary cap in baseball? Well, you know the answer, Shane. It's much more likely that Andrew in Bakersfield is going to win an award on this show than there will be a salary cap. However, speaking of that, did you know what we are now 54 days away from? 54 days away from a big event on the sports calendar. Let me see here. Let me go to the phones. Let's say hello to Eeny, Meeny, Miny, Moe. Let's say hi to, let's go to Chris in Florida. Chris, what's going on, Chris? You're on the Ben Maller Show. It's kind of a big state, Florida. Welcome.
5: Hi, how you doing? I just want to go ahead and celebrate the Tampa Bay Rays, the lowest payroll team. Again, looking at the banners and the rafters here, it's pretty funny. You've been watching it for years, how they compete every year with hardly any money. In fact, I think one of our guys works part-time as a bartender. Okay.
0: But oh, no. That guy works at Walmart, actually.
5: Just these being in the overhyped division with the Red Sox and the Yankees, it's pretty funny to watch. We all sit back here and laugh. We really do to watch. You don't have to pay these guys a lot of money to perform. And that's our opinion. But anyway, your show's great. Enjoy yourself out west. But Tampa Bay will keep on going. Don't forget, it started with Andrew Friedman out there. his protege, Eric Neander, here. So we got a pretty good franchise, and it looks like it's going to be the Rays and the Brewers. So good luck and be safe.
0: Rays and Brewers. All right. I see what you did, a little shot there at the end. Thank you. By the way, you didn't answer the question. 54 days. Something's going to happen 54 days from now in sports. Let me see if Greg in Sarasota knows. Greg, what's going on? You're on the Ben Maller Show on Fox. Hello, Greg. Welcome.
3: I have no idea what's going on in 54 days.
0: All right. Well, I'll tell you. In 54 days from today, it is December 1st, and that is when the baseball work stoppage will begin. We're 54 days away, and the owners leaked out. Major League Baseball, they leaked it out. They wanted the media to have it. A 34-page memo from Major League Baseball, the team owners, executives, on how the work stoppage is going to play. They've already got up. That battle plans have been laid out. Teams are going to be prohibited from conducting business involving players on the 40-man roster. Essentially, there will be no transactions involving players on the 40-man roster. MLB team officials have to avoid any interaction with players to the, quote, greatest extent possible. They can exchange pleasantries in public, however, cannot discuss baseball business, even at weddings and bar mitzvahs and birthday parties and all that. No Christmas cards. You're banned from sending out Christmas cards. Baseball is going to remove, like Joseph Stalin in Russia, removed people from society. Major League Baseball will remove all player images and videos from the state-funded MLB media, the websites and all that stuff. That's what they did during the lockout back in 2021-22. However, they will continue to sell overpriced merchandise. So they're still going to price gouge you for the merchandise with players' names on it. But wait, there's more. Players are going to be allowed to compete professionally in Japan or other leagues because there is no agreement, so they'll be allowed to perform elsewhere. However, essentially, there's everything's going to be completely stopped, and that's it. And baseball laying all this out, trying to scare the players. That's why they did this. Trying to scare the players. But you didn't call about that, right? You did not. You, Greg, you have some Tampa Bay Ray propaganda you'd like to share. Is that correct?
3: Wait. But I do want to know, since it's on December 1st, is it in correlation to the Advent calendar then? Or is something like that?
0: Yes. Yes. You're counting down to Christmas. Yes. No, it's just an arbitrary.
3: No, you know, Ben, I thought you were the man of the people. I've been listening to you for years when I'm up that way.
0: But
3: today I don't. Because all you want to do is talk about big market baseball teams. You might as well just have your own little league, Ben, with the Phillies, the Dodgers, the Yankees, the Mets, the Cubs. Maybe the Braves, San Francisco.
0: That's a good idea. You might as well have that league and not even
3: have any small market teams in it if you're going to call my Tampa Bay Rays dull.
0: They're dull. What? They're winning, but they're dull. It's okay. It's not. Why is that offensive? That's not offensive. That's fine. They're dull. They're not exciting. They're dull. They don't have stars. It's okay.
3: They don't have stars that you know of, but all the American League East team.
0: Yeah.
3: Listen,
0: Junior Caminero. Junior Caminero is a good player. He's going to get a bunch of MVP votes in the American League.
3: Yandy Diaz has been an all-star for years.
0: I understand, but you know what I'm doing here. Let me explain, Greg. This is called broadcasting, not narrowcasting. See, I'm broadcasting. I have to reach a broad audience. So I talk about the stars. I like stars because I'm broadcasting. Narrowcasting, listen, if it was up to me, I don't mind. I talk about some of these. I'm trying to get people to listen. Do you understand, Greg? Do you understand what I'm doing here?
3: No, I think you're just a company man, and you just want Fox to have a good World Series with the Dodgers.

0: and complain and the whole thing. Look, call me anytime.
1: I'll buy it.
0: Look at you, Greg, you big star. Call me anytime you want. I like you, Greg. You need to call me more often, please, okay?
1: All right, I will do that.
0: All right, buddy, thank you. There's Greg in Sarasota. Right. That's we've now talked to two Tampa Bay Ray fans. There's no one left who likes the Tampa Bay Rays. We've talked to their entire fan base right here in this segment of talk radio. The entire fan base of the Tampa Bay Rays has called in. Let's say hello to Mark the Walker, who's in Rochester. He's out and about wandering around. Hello. He's part of Bill's Mafia. Hello, Mark the Walker. By the way, December 1st is a Tuesday. It's a Tuesday. That is when baseball's work stoppage will begin.
2: So. All right. Well, yeah, okay. Baseball. We're talking football, right, Ben?
0: Well, no, I've actually been talking baseball. That's pretty much all I've talked about so far is baseball.
2: Yeah, I know. I've been on hold for like a mile and a half. That's how I measure time.
0: Really? You've been on hold that whole time and a mile and a half?
2: Yeah, 44 minutes. I've been posting like a madman.
0: Okay, all right. There you go. Right. Anything else you want to complain about?
2: No, I'm good for now, but...
0: Okay. Let me know. Anytime you want to complain, just call up and complain.
2: Joe Brady. That's what I want to talk
0: about. Joe Brady. Yeah. How's that going?
2: Yeah. Yeah. Anyway, I just thought I would...
0: I feel like you should go back to walking. Maybe you should go back to walking. No?
2: Am I that dull?
0: This is not a great start. We're not off to a great start. How about we do it over? Let's do it over. All right, let's go to the phones. Let's reset. Let's go to the phone. Let's say hello. Mark the Walker is in Rochester. Hello, Mark the Walker. Welcome.
3: Hey, how you doing?
0: See, that's
3: a
0: bad start.
3: I'm glad to be on your show.
0: No, nobody wants pleasantries like that. They just want to hear the take. Nobody wants the pleasantries. That's a bad job by you. Shame on you.
3: I was told I was funny at one point by a number of your listeners.
0: Really? Those people, you know, those people are called liars. They're called liars, liars, liars.
3: Okay. We have to have a bet on the Rams Bills game coming up.
0: Okay. I mean, if you want to pay me because Rams will win, but that's fine. You can do that if you want. So Monday night.
3: All right. Well,
0: we have plenty of time to figure it out.
3: All right,
0: I'm going to move on. Thank you. All right, there we go. Mark the Walker, amazing man. What a caller that guy is. Mark the Walker. No, he's good on X. He's really good on X. Yeah. No, I'm not. No, I like him. He's a nice man. I don't know. Fargo Pete says, Tampa Bay Rays talk on the Ben Maller Show. Yes, I lived in Sarasota for 18 years and had Devil Ray tickets for 10. Oh, my apologies to you. My apologies to you. Let's see. What else do we have? Can't read that. Oh, we have Benny versus the Penny. So that means, we must move on in the broadcast because we do have Benny versus the Penny. Here's the Insta trivia. And good news, Anthony. You know what we're going to talk about here, Anthony. Guess what you... Yeah, that's right.
4: The dentist?
0: That's... boy, you don't sound like Anthony. No. That's right. Football. Here's the Insta trivia. Blank is 5-13 in prime time, that's 6 p.m. or later, over the last five seasons, failing to cover the spread by 3 points per game. That is the worst record of 23 head coaches with at least 10 such games in that span. Again, blank has a 5-13 record against the spread in prime time games, 6 p.m. or later, over the last 5 years, failing to cover by a field goal. That is the worst mark of 23 head coaches with at least 10 such games in that span. That's the Insta trivia. The answer. And Benny versus the Penny. We'll get to that, and we will do it next. However, it's the B block. What hour is it? Let's find out. Here we go.
5: Number two.
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6: Step Back.
2: Benny versus the Penny.
0: Well, we'll get to that in a minute, but first we have to pay off the Insta trivia, and here it is. So Blank is 5-13 against the spread in prime time. That's 6 p.m. Eastern or later. That's over the last five seasons, failing to cover by 3 points per game. That is the worst mark of 23 head coaches with at least 10 such games in that span. That is the question, and what is the answer? And let's see, does anyone know the answer? We'll just do a few of these and then move on to Benny versus the Penny. We've got Elon Dog from Not a Burner. Page down, can't read that. Let's see, what else do we have? We've got the always popular Rally Monkey from Ferg Dog. Chris Nowitzki, former pro wrestler from Alf the Alien Opiner. And that's enough. Do you have an answer, please, Lorena?
7: Grumpy Cat.
0: No. The correct answer would be none other than Buccaneers coach Todd Bowles. Todd Bowles, 5-13 in primetime. 1-6 against the spread last three seasons. Here we go, here we go, here we go, here we go, here we go. All right, Benny versus the Penny, and just one island game to talk about as Week 5 kicks off. Tampa Bay 0-4, and Dallas off to the middling start themselves. They had a comeback win last week against Houston, and Dallas is an 8.5-point favorite on DraftKings. This game on Amazon Prime with Al Michaels and Herbie and his dog Peter. Be 80 degrees and clear at Jerry's World, but it's a dome, so it doesn't really matter. And the pick is in. I'm going to take the Buccaneers in this game. The Buccaneers are 3-14 against the spread on Thursday since 1980. That is the worst mark on Thursday night of any team in the NFL over the last almost 50 years. Doesn't matter. That's what has happened, not what's going to happen. And here's why I'm making this pick. This is a play against the Cowboys defense. They are the 30th ranked defense in the NFL. And as bad as Tampa Bay is, most of these losses have been one score losses. I know they're playing their backup quarterback, but the key here for the Buccaneers is to run, run, run, run, run. Dallas is allowing 150 rushing yards per game, second most in the NFL. Bucky Irving, this is a Bucky Irving game. And also, the Jalen Daniels, the backup, seems to be a mobile quarterback. He ran for 55 yards against Green Bay. So the game plan, if I'm Todd Bowles, is to just run, run, run, run, run, quarterback keepers and design runs for the quarterback, zone read, bootlegs, all that crap, all that football hardo stuff you all love. Dallas is allowing 28 points per game and has only 4 sacks and no interceptions through the first 4 games of the season. That's why they traded for Joey Porter Jr. And remember, Tampa Bay is 0-4. However, the 4 losses are by a total of 20 combined points. Bad teams lose close games. So the Cowboys can win this game by a touchdown, and I still end up winning the bet. And the Buccaneers have played 10 consecutive one-score games dating back to last season, which likely means they're due to get blown out. But I don't care about that. I, again, am going to take the creamsicles in this game, plus all those points. I love my points. I'll take the 8.5 points, and I'm going to take the Tampa Bay Buccaneers here to give Jerry Jones a little bit of a scare. And now Koopa Loop is representing the Penny, and the Penny picks.
8: The Penny and Lorena are going with the Dallas Cowboys.
0: Oh, we got disagreement, baby. We got disagreement. Now, remember, you like Benny versus the Penny. Tomorrow, we'll do the 8 most important games in Week 5. The 8 most important games and all the picks against the spread. It's Benny versus the Penny.
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5: In baseball, the NLCS is set for a second straight year. The Brewers will be taking on the Dodgers. Milwaukee eliminated the Padres in San Diego, coming out on top 3-1, while the Dodgers eliminated the Braves in Atlanta, coming out on top 4-1. Game one of the NLCS is on Sunday in Milwaukee. The Rays swept the Yankees 4-3 to advance to the ALCS. New York thought they had tied the game in the sixth inning on a two-run home run from Anthony Volpe, but upon review, it was overturned due to fan interference. The Guardians outscored the White Sox 9-3 to keep their season alive. Game 4 is on Thursday in Chicago at 8 p.m. Eastern Time. In the NFL, Chargers offensive tackle Joe Alt is expected to miss Sunday's game against the Broncos with a neck injury. And in the WNBA, the Dream defeated the Liberty 101-98 in overtime. Valkyries topped the Aces 83-81. I'm Monty Bolaños.
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0: You cannot hang a star on that one. Welcome in the beginning of another hour of the Ben Maller Show. We are in the air everywhere, spicing things up. As we say, actual work can wait. It just can. Coast to coast, border to border, and beyond, on the vast and majestically powerful microphones of FSR emanating live from the dream. Just living the dream in the middle of the night. Guaranteed human from the world famous Fox Sports Radio studios, where many a legend have walked through these hallways. Big names like Rich Herrera, who I think is a political pundit at this point, early talk show host here. Bob Golic worked here back in the old days with Rich. Bob Page, many legends. Anyway, nonetheless, Kev Atomic reached out. 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Now, Alan, our buddy from Toronto, he's the retired cabbie. He reached out, and I believe it was FaZe from Chicago, and they said, "Hey, Maller, I don't know what to watch this weekend." So I said, I'll help you out, boys. NFL Week 5 is here, and it's a biggin. It is a biggin. The Bears and Packers, when they get together, you throw out the records. Sunday's America's Game of the Week, streaming live on Fox 1. That's Fox number one, Fox 1. Miss it live, and you're just watching a highlight. Catch every play as it happens. Bears, the Bears, and the Cheeseheads, the Packers, live on Fox 1. So check it out this weekend. Continuing our in-depth team coverage of the Major League Baseball playoffs, we had a gaggle of games on hump day. Three of the series came to a crashing end. One of them continued. We'll have the White Sox and the Guardians in prime time. That'll be coming up later on. Who's going to be watching that? Another night I got to flip around with my freaking remote control because I got the Cowboy game and then I got to watch the baseball game. So my right hand will be getting a workout as I work my way through the TV, trying to watch both games at the same time, which not going to be that difficult. I don't think it will, because the Cowboy game, there's a lot of timeouts in the NFL. And, I did pick Tampa Bay. I think I'm going to need a backdoor cover in that game, which I very well could get. That's why I took them. But nonetheless, let's not bury the lead, because we got to get to San Diego, the city my radio dream started in many years ago. The NLDS Game 4 from SoCal. There you go. The Padres trying to stave off elimination while the Brew Crew were looking to punch their ticket into the Final Four. Were you engaged? Were you locked in here? No, you were not? Okay, perhaps you missed it. So Milwaukee KO'd San Diego. 3-1, the final in game number 4 of the NLDS. So that is all she wrote. Na-da-na-da! Na-da-na-na! Hey, goodbye to the Padres. So Milwaukee advances to the NLCS for the second straight year. And the hero, was it Jackson Chourio again? No! Somebody named Garrett Mitchell put on his cape, and he was the man to save the day. Garrett Mitchell had a ribby single, tripled and scored the go-ahead run, and more importantly, robbed Manny Machado, that annoying Manny Machado, of a game-tying home run in the 8th inning. And the Padre fan tried to interfere, unable to interfere, and Machado credited with a very long out. And the 103-win Brew Crew snap a 12-game postseason road losing streak that went all the way back to 2018. Next up, the D-O-D-G-E-R-S Dodgers, a rematch of last October's dud of a National League Championship Series, as it was a sweeparoo for the boys in blue. Now, game one is Sunday in Wisconsin, and the Miz is expected to start for the Milwaukee baseball team. Jacob Mizorowski will be on the mound, and Tarek Skubal for the Dodgers. So technically, the Brewers have home field advantage. However, the Dodgers are likely going to send Skubal. They're going to send Skubal out in game one, and then they're going to send out Yamamoto in game number two. That's Marcel's favorite pitcher, right? You're a big fan, Marcel, of Yoshinobu Yamamoto. Yes. All right. I see you. Because you're quiet, Marcel. You don't want to talk. Interesting. All right. Well, the better story here, I can only play the drops if they're played. The better story here is with the Padres and all that money, all those big boppers, and they are eliminated. Eliminated. So that is a good jumping off point. Let us discuss the question, who gets the biggest blame taco for the Padres gagging against the Cheeseheads from Wisconsin? So I've got Booking.com, Delta Airlines, and SpongeBob SquarePants. And we will mix and match, combine all these together, and we will rally the troops is what we're going to do. So to lead off here, the Padres have more star power than a Hollywood premiere, despite being in sleepy San Diego. Nice military town, San Diego. The Padres get all the star power. And then we get to October, and they have less production in the postseason than a closed steel mill. It's not good. It's not good. So another postseason has come and gone, another industrial-strength wedgie for the Padres. They're baseball's Charlie Brown, forever watching Lucy pull away the football in the postseason. 90 wins. I think that's three consecutive 90-plus win seasons for the Padres. And yet, same story. They went down to Booking.com and got a one-way ticket to Cabo, the annual rite of passage for the San Diego baseball team. That is their vacation package. It's a nice parting gift. So pitching actually kept the Padres neck and neck with the Brew Crew, as nobody blew anyone out in this series. And so the pitching kept them competitive, but it was the offense that couldn't carry a grocery bag across the parking lot. And it's weird because the offense wasn't good enough. The Padres pitching was pretty good, except the one guy who you said was not going to be a problem was a problem. Mason Miller underwent a full metamorphosis, going from regular season goat to playoff scapegoat. Now remember, all goats smell and they have flies around their face and all that. But he was a scapegoat, and he deserved it. Blowing game two, walk, walk, walk, and then Jackson Chourio, the hero. Now, how about Fernando Tatis Jr.? Where is he at? Let's give him some love here. Absolutely. Yes, my guy, Fernando Tatis Jr. He was, capital P, pathetic for most of this series. Supposed to be the leading man. And it turned out that he was an extra in his own disaster movie. An apathetic performance. For the first three games, he was 1-for-14 in this series. So somebody needs to get that man to Walgreens for some ringworm medication, if you know what I mean. It's always better with that ringworm medication. So Lady Luck be wearing a Brewers onesie, as it turns out. I didn't have Lady Luck wearing a Brewers onesie, but there she was. Between Milwaukee's defense and that roof, the architecture playing well for the home team. San Diego got beat by an entire city's construction, the dome in Milwaukee. So the Padres are too rich to be poor. They're too poor to be champions. And they're still without a appearance in the Fall Classic since, what, 1998? I was like a little kid in 1998. I mean, I've seen grainy highlights on MLB videos on YouTube of Mark Langston pitching game one and Tino Martinez hitting a upper deck bomb for the Yankees. I mean, my God. All right, furthermore, let's get to football. Enough of the baseball. Let's go to the football. We have a shakeup in Houston. Shakeup in Houston in the NFL. Did the Texans say bye-bye to DeMeco Ryans, their head coach? No. They did not. The Texans coach DeMeco Ryans announcing that he is taking defensive play calling duties away from the defensive coordinator, somebody named Matt Burke. So Matt Burke, not fired, just demoted. Houston is 0-4, and the defense has fallen apart. Fallen apart. Texans are allowing over 27 points per game and over 340 yards of offense per game compared to last year when they allowed 17 points per game. That's 10 points less, and 277 yards of offense. You can do the math on that. That is 76 yards more this year of offense and 10 more points per game. Houston has already blown late leads in not one, not two, but three of their four losses. Bad teams lose close games, including that nice choke job against the Dallas Cowboys this past weekend. So, get to the point, please. DeMeco Ryans. Tried to accept responsibility, declaring, "It all starts with me," and promising improved defensive communication. Apparently the editing staff did not determine that soundbite worthy of being put in the system. All right, so the question, what does DeMeco Ryans' decision to take over the defensive play calling reveal about the leadership crisis inside the Texans facility? So the Texans are trapped in what we call the cycle. It's the cycle of suck. You lose games, you panic, you shuffle responsibilities around like you're at the Bellagio shuffling cards. Somebody gets demoted, in this case the defensive coordinator, and everybody pretends that you've discovered the panacea. You've figured out the cure. So I couldn't pick Matt Burke out of some kind of lineup of criminals. I couldn't tell you what he looks like. I don't really know much about him. I've read a little bit on the interweb. But Matt Burke keeping his defensive coordinator title after losing play calling duties to DeMeco Ryans is a classic NFL demotion disguised as a collaborative workplace initiative. It's the big corporate jargon thing. It's like being the head chef after somebody took away your stove. It's going to be very difficult. Very, very difficult to cook in that kitchen when you don't have a stove. So DeMeco Ryans did not have the balls to fire his defensive coordinator. He just removed the batteries from the remote controls. Like, listen, it won't work, so we're fine. We'll just keep this guy around. It's kind of like telling the Delta Airlines pilot that, hey, you're doing a really good job. Freaking great. You're doing a great job there. We're really happy with you here at Delta Airlines. And then you ask the pilot, can you kindly move to the back, to the coach section of the airplane? What? What are you talking about? So Houston's season has become a slinky, tumbling down, down, down, down, down, a never-ending staircase of mediocrity. And when I say they're in the cycle of suck, it's this season. They've made the playoffs, but that's more a product of being in the right division. If they were in a real division that had good teams, the Texans would not have made the playoffs at all any of these years. So Houston's season is a mess. They're rearranging the sofa right now, the side table, the lamp, as the house sinks into a swamp at this particular moment. Meanwhile, we go to Jersey. Last thing. To Jersey, where Aaron Glenn is in battle. He just doesn't realize he's in battle. Aaron Glenn, the head coach there with the team that wears green, has a 4-17 record. That is a 190 winning percentage in his first 21 games as Jets head coach. But Aaron Glenn, speaking with reporters this week, says he remains encouraged by the backing he's receiving from Woody Johnson, the owner. So Aaron Glenn described his relationship with Woody Johnson as, quote, real good, emphasizing Aaron Glenn that the communication and everything that they have to do together, the owner and the coach, continue to be great. And Woody Johnson fully supports the coaching staff, despite a miserable record. Now, Glenn indicated that he and Woody Johnson have developed a personal friendship, the kind of relationship that goes beyond just a working relationship. And Glenn views this as very important. Very, very important. All right, question. Let me ask you this. Why should any man, woman, or child care that Jets coach Woody Johnson or Jets coach Aaron Glenn and owner Woody Johnson are buddies? Again, why should any man, woman, or child care that Jets coach Aaron Glenn and owner Woody Johnson are buddies? Yeah, no, Glenn's 4-17. Nobody hired Aaron Glenn to be Woody Johnson's bestie. They hired him. This is going to blow you away. Nobody else has this take. It's an original take. They hired him to win football games. Ah, come on, Maller. What are you doing, Maller? Shockingly, despite all the corporate bull crap and all the money, this is a results-based business. And Glenn seems completely confused. He's frazzled about the job description. And so the Jets are drowning in the Hudson River. And Aaron Glenn is bragging about how much the captain really loves him. Just, you know, listen, we're drowning, the boat's going down, but man, oh man, the captain of the boat really likes me. You can't make this up. You cannot make this up. This is professional football, not some kind of country club in Westchester. It's not. You're not at the Sleepy Hollow Country Club. Nobody cares how many friends you have in the executive dining room. Now, the great former Falcons coach Jerry Glanville famously said the NFL stands for not for long. Aaron Glenn is trying to change that. He believes the NFL stands for nepotism, friendship, and loyalty. I'm more in line with Jerry Glanville. I'm more of a Jerry Glanville guy. It stands for not for long. But Aaron Glenn, that's new age, man. Positivity. Positivity. Aaron Glenn's trying to change it to nepotism, friendship, and loyalty. That's the NFL. And with his 190 winning percentage, do you understand the Jets would have a better success rate teaching a goldfish to operate a microphone, talking to a microphone, or a microwave? Can you microwave that popcorn, Mr. Goldfish? Oh, sure, no problem. Okay, talking to the microphone. No, I can't do that. So Glenn has failed flight school. He's been kicked out of the cockpit. Now, the good news is Woody Johnson can help him out. Woody's a made man, the Johnson & Johnson money. So Woody can get him a gig selling SpongeBob SquarePants adhesive bandages with the Johnson & Johnson people, who make a fair amount of money doing that. And I know Ferg Dog will buy a lot of those things. And you know what they call a coach? This is a fun question. Let's see if you know this. I'm going to test your football knowledge. You know what they call a coach who everybody's friend, who's everybody's friend, but can't win? What do they call it? Again, all right, for those of you in the back of the room, what do they call a coach who's everybody's friend but can't win? All right. They call him a podcaster. They call him a former coach. They call him a TV talking head. They don't call him a coach. They call him a former coach. They call him a podcaster. That's what they call him. It is the Ben Maller Show as we are rolling through the overnight early morning hours. If you'd like to opine, you can send a message in right now at Ben Maller. We have Ask Ben. That'll be coming up a little bit later this hour. Your questions and our answers coming up a little bit later. Ben and friends. I have that to look forward to. Call in if you want, 877-99 on Fox. That's 877-996-6369. Time now for the Maller Riddle of the Day. A blatant attempt to get you to listen a little bit longer. We call it the Maller Riddle of the Day. A fitness influencer. Boy, that's a tricky little dance right there. A fitness influencer has apologized after being caught blanking during the Berlin Marathon. Again, a fitness, quote, influencer has apologized for being caught blanking during the Berlin Marathon. All right, what were they caught doing? That is the Maller Riddle of the Day. We'll get to that. We'll take your calls. Also, Ask Ben. We'll do it all, and we will do it next. However, it is the A block. Let's see if we can find out what hour it is.
1: Number three.
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0: 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A reminder to check out the Fifth Hour podcast. 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So just do it right now. 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Every weekend, new episodes, Friday, Saturday, and Sunday. Fighting the good fight. No bots. I'm too cheap to buy bots. So real people. Real people. 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And answer the Maller Riddle of the Day and other features that we have here. Do that on X at Ben Maller. You can call in at 877-99 on Fox. Lorena is here. She's the FSR Tech Queen.
1: Hi, Bill.
0: And don't talk to me. And you can say hello to Koopa Loop at A Bronco Fan. That's A Bronco Fan. Your comments can and will be used against you in the court of sports radio. Time now to pay off the Maller Riddle of the Day. And we'll get to the calls. Here's the Maller Riddle of the Day, a blatant attempt to get you, meaning Alf, the alien opiner, to keep listening. All right, here it is. A fitness influencer has apologized after being caught blanking during the Berlin Marathon. All right, Milkman Mike saying, pooping her shorts. Indigestion from OG Art Puffin. Alf, the alien opiner, says planking is the answer. What else do we have? Eating gummy bears. One of my buddies, this guy named Jay, I've known him for years, and he is trying to get at Trader Joe's. There's supposedly some gummies that make you poop, and they haven't had them.
1: Yeah, they're like high
0: fiber. Yeah, but they've been out of stock, and he keeps like harassing the people at Trader Joe's trying to find out when they're going to have them in, and they keep pushing back the date, and he's like really wants to take a nice poo based on gummy bears. What else do we have? Let's see. Eating pizza rolls from Dante, that's his answer. Lighting farts with a Bic lighter from Johnny Q. Very important that you include the Bic lighter. Very important. Dante had the eating pizza rolls. Our buddy Michael from Tulsa says drinking both red and blue drinks at the same time. There you go. Craig says the fitness influencer got caught taking blank. Well, yes, you got it right, I think, but maybe you're wrong. I don't know. Not blind Austin in Bakersfield smoking a doobie is the answer. The Juice says the influencer got caught shoveling a double whopper with cheese down the old pie hole. What else do we have? Caught twerking her way to victory from the Ben Maller Show quote account. Our buddy Joe the Ghost Hunter, we met him at the big meet and greet we did there in Kentucky. He says the five-finger discount. The five-finger discount. What else do we have? Page down. Via the Right says looking at nude photos of Weed Man Hippie. Oh, my God. Guzzling German beer. Every water stop from Mike the Leprechaun. Page down. I can't read that. Let's see. All right, that's probably enough. Lorena, do you have an answer, Lorena? All right, wait, one more. Timmy from Busco, Indiana says the influencer was caught skateboarding during the marathon. All right, well, what say you, Lorena?
1: I was going to say caught posting.
0: Posting, all right. No, it turns out a fitness influencer has apologized after being caught biking. She was riding a bicycle during the Berlin Marathon, which I guess is not allowed. Despite celebrating, she celebrated her finish as like a personal record, but she was actually caught biking, which is good. Well, the greatest marathons are the Boston Marathon. Was it Rosie Ruiz?
2: Yeah.
0: Yeah, that's a legend. She died not that long ago, right? Last couple of years? I think she died.
2: Oh, I didn't know that.
0: I thought she did. Did I
2: 2019.
0: Sure? Oh, that's more than a few years ago. That's 7 years she's been dead. But she's the one that like set this record, and she took the subway. You could do that back then. There was no internet. There was no social. Well, I guess you couldn't do it because she got caught. So you couldn't actually do it. But she tried it. You know, I give her credit. She had big balls to try it and try to get away with it. But, yeah, this woman, this influencer, not good. Boy, these influencers, there's a lot of scamming going on with these influencers, right? I mean, this is. Who was that guy that got in a beef with Joe Rogan, the guy that was all ripped, all muscled up, and said he just ate What was that guy's name? Remember that guy? He looked great. It was all steroids.
2: Well, but he looked great, but he also looked homeless, right? Like, he had that crazy beard, right?
0: Yeah. Looked disheveled, bedraggled.
2: Yeah.
0: He looked bedraggled, for sure. Yeah, I don't remember the guy's name, but he was pretty popular for a couple of years. No longer popular. That's what happens. Things take place. All right. We have Ask Ben coming up. Let's take a call. Let's say hello to, let's go to Andrea, the astrology insider. Forget Adam Schefter or Ken Rosenthal. We have Andrea. She's in Berkeley, and she's about to dazzle you right now with some amazing information. Hello, Andrea. Welcome.
3: Hello, Ben. How are you?
0: If I was any better, I would have run the Berlin Marathon without taking a bicycle. But unfortunately, this young lady could not do that. So,
3: well, you should be happy the Dodgers won. And Tyler Glasnow pitched really well. I don't know, 4 2/3 innings, 5 Ks, no runs. I know you need 5 innings now to get a win, and he was just shy of that.
0: It's. I don't think that's a good outing. I think if you go, I'm old school. I think you got to go 6+ innings at least. And to me, that's not a good outing. And Dave Roberts, yet again, the quick hook. Dodgers won. That's all that matters. But I don't think that was great.
3: Good enough for the team to win. And, he hadn't pitched in several weeks, so that was good to have him back. And, he's a fellow Virgo, August 23rd, 1993. So I kind of fangirl, fellow Virgo pitching. And Virgos are really hardworking. You know, they can be very critical of themselves. They're very detail-oriented, and they set very high standards for themselves. So Virgos have that analytical, practical quality. So I really like that he was pitching, and the Dodgers won the game. And, obviously I'm no Braves fan, being a Mets fan, so that was perfectly fine with me.
0: I hear you. The other thing that I love, which is happening right now in baseball, is you have baseball preparing to shut down because the small market teams can't compete with the big market teams. And we just saw the Tampa Bay Rays with the 28th ranked payroll in baseball beat the Yankees, who have the third biggest payroll in baseball. Right? So we just saw that. But yet they have to stop the sport. They need a salary cap because the teams that don't spend a lot of money cannot compete. Cannot do it. No way. How about the Milwaukee Brewers, who have the 20th payroll in baseball, beating the Padres, who have a top 10. I think they're 7th in payroll. So you had the 20th and 28th ranked payroll advancing, and we're guaranteed of having either Cleveland or the White Sox. Neither one of those teams is spending much money on their payroll. So 3 of the 4 teams are going to be considered cheap teams that are in the final 4 of baseball, but we have to have a salary cap. Andrea, the sport just can't go on. I hope you understand. The owners are losing so much money. In my lifetime, there have been 7 teams, Andrea, that have gone out of business. They went bankrupt because it's so hard to make money running a baseball team. It's so, so sad. It really is.
3: I mean, I'm from New York, so I have some friends and family, mostly Mets fans, but a few

0: take, shocking take by Aaron Judge.
1: Well, Aaron Judge, he's a fellow Taurus, and they kind of missed his, you know, determination in the games this round. And Boone, I was looking at his chart, March 9th, 1973. He's a Pisces, and he was super emotional when they said, oh, you have one more year left on your contract. You know, do you think it'll be renewed? He goes, well, now's not the time or place to talk about that. You know, he didn't want to get into it. He was still upset, which is understandable.
0: Are you ready for the fun? I have a fun fact. You ready for a fun fact? Yeah. Are you ready? All right. Here's your fun fact of the hour. Fun fact. Fun fact goes out to Alf, the alien opiner. Aaron Boone has managed 57 games in the postseason as the skipper of the New York Yankees. Every time with a loaded payroll and has a losing record, Aaron Boone is three games under 500 as Yankees manager in the playoffs. That's called a loser. Thanks to Tim, by the way. Tim, the great Tim McDarby, sending that over. But three games under 500. Yes. I don't think that's good.
1: That's a good stat, though. But, yeah, it's kind of disappointing when you stop and think about it.
0: It's a fun fact.
1: Yeah, I mean, the Yankees have higher standards.
0: They used to have higher standards. Now, they're okay. Put a competitive team on the field. It's like the Seattle Mariners. Remember the Mariners GM a couple years ago got called out because he accidentally said the truth to the media, and you're not supposed to accidentally say the truth to the media because people get very upset. Jerry DePoto is the guy's name, and he said that this is the executive that ran the Seattle. I think he's still there in Seattle. And his goal every year was to win 54% of the games. He says, if you can do that, long term, you're a playoff contender. You'll wind up by dumb luck, you'll wind up in the World Series. You're going to try to win 54% of the time, and that's the sweet spot. So that's it. They don't care. They don't want to be great. They just want to be a little better than average. All right. Well, Andrea, thank you. Great Andrea there. All right. Be well. Virgo in service. You can say hello to Andrea on X. Very nice. She's got a newsletter she sends out four times a year. Well, time now for Ask Ben. Your questions, our answers. Hashtag Ask Ben. That's just minutes away. So send your questions in right about now. We'll get to that, and we will do it next. However, it is the B block, and let's find out what hour it is.
2: Number three.
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2: It's so debatable to say what has made it, especially as a band. 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And that to me is making it. None of us care to be famous or to be extremely rich. I don't think any of us will probably be the guy who buys like a Ferrari or anything like that. We actually had that conversation very early in our career, was to be able to do what we love, which is to play music and support ourselves and families. 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
11: 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Click the thingamajig. And we thank you. We thank you. We thank you in advance. It means a lot. It does. 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
11: And it is Ask Ben. Your questions are answers for the rest of the hour. This portion of the Ben Maller Show on Fox, made possible in part by our friends at Fox One, NFL Week 5 is here. And it's a big one. Bears versus Packers, Sunday's America's Game of the Week, streaming live on Fox One. 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And now for the reading of the questions, although it won't sound like he's reading, the Coop-a-Loop. Justin Cooper.
13: All right, we're going to start off with a question from Nimbot.
11: Hi, Nimbot.
13: Who would like to know, what was your best vacation ever?
11: Well, I love Hawaii. I got married there. I guess the Nepali coast of Hawaii is the most beautiful place I've ever been. So I guess I would say that. What about you, Lorena? Most amazing vacation
14: place I've only been a couple of really cool places, but I really liked Belize.
11: Look at you, Belize. Could you spell that?
14: B-E-L-I-Z-E.
11: Oh, you're bragging now. You're bragging. All right. What about you, Kubalu?
13: This is a tough one. I'd had a European vacation where I went to a few different countries with my family and my now wife, who was my girlfriend at the time. But I think I got to give it to Japan on my honeymoon. It was just I don't know.
11: Amazing place. You loved it?
13: Yeah, and it was more fun because it was the honeymoon rather than family trips are cool too, but you know.
11: Yeah, you know. I hear you. All right. What is next? It's Ask Ben. Your questions are answers for the rest of the hour.
13: I swear I didn't plan it this way, Ben. It just happened to be the next question I saw.
11: Okay, what do you got?
13: Elon Dog.
11: Hi, Elon Dog.
13: wants to know, are couples who do destination weddings jerks?
11: Well, no, I didn't do a destination wedding. We just eloped. Nobody was invited. So,
13: oh,
11: no.
13: Okay.
11: Yeah, I think those people that do destination weddings are jerks. But I didn't do one. I'm an introvert. No one was at my wedding. I was on a deserted beach on the other side of Kauai. There's nobody there. You had to drive down a dirt road with potholes to get where I got married. So, yeah. I know where it is. It's between the 3 and 4 mile marker when you leave the airport in Poipu. Right near, there's like a golf course. You go past that. There's a dirt road. You take a right turn. You go down around 17 potholes. You get to the very end. There's a like a turnaround spot. And then there's the mighty ocean right there. That's where the wedding took place. What about you, Lorena?
14: Yeah, you know, unless you have a really rich family, I think getting married somewhere like that, kind of, you know, not the best. Unless you have no family.
11: Yeah, if you have no family, it doesn't really matter. Do whatever you want. Cool.
13: I don't think they're jerks per se. Just don't expect me to go unless you're paying for me.
11: Yeah, if you pay, I'll go.
13: Yeah,
11: and people. I've had listeners invite me to weddings and stuff, and I'm like, okay, if you pay, I'll go. But nobody's paid yet, so I haven't gone to any weddings. All right, what's next? What do we got?
13: OG Art Puffin would like to know, when's the last time you went clubbing?
11: Ha! You know, probably the last time was when I did stuff with the baseball players. They liked, for some reason, they felt pity on me, and they would take me out to the nightclubs on the road. And I was probably in my mid, I was in my early 20s, probably. It's been a minute. But, yeah, it's much different, by the way, going to a nightclub with a professional athlete. They don't pay for anything. It's wild. And women come up to them. It's shocking. When you go with your boys, no women come up to you. Anyway, what about you, Lorena?
14: I'd say it's been about 2 years since I was at a club, you know? With like the bottles popping and the half-naked ladies on the couches. Yeah. It's not really my scene, though.
11: You've moved on from that?
14: I never really got into it. I tried.
11: Yeah, was it? You know, the fat guy does not do well at the club, so it didn't really work for me. What about you over there, Koopaloop?
13: Does the strip club count as clubbing?
14: No.
11: It's the ballet. What are you talking about? It's the most important club.
13: So, I mean, if that doesn't count, then I was also in my early 20s the last time I went.
11: Been a while. Yeah.
13: The strip club counts, like, I don't know, a couple years ago.
11: Gotcha. All right, quick one. What do we got?
13: King Rory wants to know, how dark do you like your toast?
11: I don't really eat toast, but when I do, I like it well done, but not completely burned, but on the well done side with lots of butter. What about you, Lorena? Quick,
14: perfectly golden.
11: Cool.
13: Yeah, well done.
11: Well done. The way to go. Toasty McToasty. Ask Ben.
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7: 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Down the right field line to hit it toward the corner. Kwan scores, Ramirez scores, DeLauter scores, Sedell on his way to third. The throw, the hit, first slide, it's a triple! His second triple in the series!
6: You heard it on the Guardians Radio Network. They outscored the White Sox 9-3 to keep their season alive. Game 4 will be later today, Thursday, from Chicago at 8 p.m. Eastern Time. The Brewers are headed back to the NLCS after eliminating the Padres 3-1. And for a second straight year, they're going to take on the Dodgers as L.A. eliminated the Braves in Atlanta 4-1. And the Rays swept the Yankees 4-3 to advance to the ALCS for a third time in franchise history. And in the NFL, Week 5 kicks off with Thursday Night Football as the Cowboys will be hosting the Buccaneers. I'm Monty Bolaños.
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0: Not dead yet. Welcome in the beginning of another hour of the Ben Maller Show. We are in the air everywhere, spitting feathers as we provide handcrafted Americana, unless we don't, coast to coast, border to border, and beyond, on the vast and staggeringly powerful microphones of FSR emanating live from the Pain Management Center. Do it live! Guaranteed Human, the world-famous Fox Sports Radio studios where Kev Atomic reached out and said, hey, let me tell you something. All right, that Dylene in San Francisco, she would love, she'd absolutely love if you, Ben, you of all people, would let the good people know about our friends at DraftKings. I said, you know what? We're going to do that. 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The crown is yours. It was Tommy, our buddy Tommy from Atlanta, and I believe it was JT the Wingman, a couple of big-time members in the Maller Militia. We've met them at the Maller meet and greets we've done over the years. And they said, hey, let the people know about Fox One. I said, absolutely. Because NFL Week 5 is here, and it's a big one. Bears versus Packers. That is Sunday's America's Game of the Week. Oh, what a day it is. You got the football all day on Sunday. And then on Fox, you got the playoffs to the NLCS. That'll be kicking off there on Sunday night. But the Bears and Packers, you miss it live. You're just watching a highlight. Catch every play as it happens. Bears-Packers live on Fox 1. So it was a big day in baseball. But we're not going to talk baseball. We're going to talk some football here. So I woke up to a text message from someone saying, hey, actually it was a friend of mine who said, hey, you might want to check your crystal ball. Appears to not be working. And so I was like, I was a little sleepy and I was kind of out of it. And it turns out that a player who should have stepped away from the NFL is not stepping away from the NFL. Our lead this hour from the High Speed Sports Wire. And it turns out that OBJ has found another home. This is not a joke. It is a joke, but it's not fake. It's real. I thought this was satire. I thought, another guy busting my balls about Beckham. No. Turns out, from what we are told, the Vikings, that's a football team in Minnesota, they signed 33-year-old Odell Beckham Jr. to their practice squad. And barely a week ago, Beckham was fired from his forever team, the New York Giants. That feels so good. Storybook reunion lasted 3 games. And I'm happy to report that Odell Beckham Jr. had as many catches as you had and I had combined. And Wayne from Duluth. 0 catches. 0 catches. 19 snaps. And that's it. That's all that he had. So I bring this up. Justin Jefferson is nursing an ankle injury. So Beckham goes from the Giants to the undefeated Vikings, who have, though, the 31st ranked offense in the NFL. Jefferson is hurt. Jawan Jennings has been a bust. Couple of catches, 9 yards. He was a stud for the 49ers, and he ain't in San Francisco anymore. However, this is all about Beckham, the purple people eater, Odell Beckham. Good jumping off point. Let us discuss the question. OBJ. OBJ has landed in the Twin Cities. Isn't this another example of the NFL's old boy network, the good old boy network, rewarding familiar names instead of actual performance? So I've got Hollywood action star El Ranchito and Sunny Side Up. And we'll combine all of these things together, and we are going to have some home cooking. As long as you know how to make gabagool at home. Those gabagool sandwiches, the baba ganoush, and the jambalaya. We'll have a little bit of that, a little bit of this, the whole thing, and we'll mix and match them all together. So first of all, to answer the question, isn't this another example of the NFL's good old boy network rewarding the name instead of the performance? So the word, I have one word. Bingo! That's my word. Bingo, bucko, bingo. Odell Beckham Jr. has mastered the greatest trick in the industrial complex of professional sports. Getting paid for what you used to be. And it doesn't really happen much in any other business other than sports. If you have a couple of good years and a few people say this person has the stardust, you're good. You are G-O-O-D. You're good. And he's the NFL's version. Odell Beckham Jr. is the NFL's version of a washed-up Hollywood action star who hasn't had a hit movie in many, many years but keeps landing leading roles. And you're like, what the hell is the studio doing? Why? The Giants took one look at OBJ and said, boy, we've seen enough. P.U. What stinks? Beckham. Beckham. And Minnesota, they said, well, we'll take your leftovers. I know they're covered in mold. We'll still take them. We'll brush the mold off and we'll put that in the microwave. We'll be good. Did you know since 2022, boy, I was just much younger back then, 2022, Odell Beckham Jr. has averaged a staggering 1.6 catches and less than 24 yards per game. He's also been suspended for cheating as a PED cheat and has missed two of the seasons because of injury or suspension or sitting out and all that stuff. Which brings us to the obvious question, who has more lives? Who has more lives, a house cat, a horror movie villain, or OBJ? And the only answer, you probably think it's a house cat. No. No. The only answer is Odell. That's it. That's the answer. Beckham gets another opportunity despite years and years of declining production because of the buddy system. And again, in life, whether it's sports or the real world, you spend a lot of money going to college. And I've said this for years, and you know, colleges change a lot now. There's a lot of wackadoodles at these colleges and all that. But here's the thing. Right? It's not what you know. It's who you know. I know in my business, most of these jobs in media, the good jobs go to people who know people. And I can't tell you how many times I've seen over the years jobs get posted for big-time jobs, but they've already had somebody they want to hire because they know somebody. It's not what you know, it's who you know. That's the key to life. That's it. And so in this little ditty, Vikings coach Kevin O'Connell was a disciple of Sean McVay. He happened to be on the Rams coaching staff when Beckham came over from the Cleveland Browns and they won the Super Bowl in 2021. So that means Kevin O'Connell suffers from amnesia. And he's willing to block out everything Beckham has done since he left the Rams. And while Beckham could ram it all day and ram it all night, he did get hurt in that Super Bowl against the Bengals and has never been the same. The lesson is, welcome to the NFL's favorite corporate perk. Hire a friend. The buddy system. All right, now secondly, staying in Minnesota, a nemesis of yours truly is at it again, despite Minnesota being 4-0. Things are not going well for that offense. And that led to former Titans general manager Rand Carthon saying out of nowhere that Kyler Murray is just not a good fit in Minnesota. Now, Carthon, who was with the Titans, argues that Kyler Murray does not play on time, clashing with Kevin O'Connell and his offense. The Vikings offense is a timing-based offense, and it's just a bad fit. It's a bad fit. And Minnesota is already trying to adapt their offense to the needs of the little fella, Alligator Arms Murray. They've added more shotgun snaps in their offense. They've modified other things in the running game, and just all to accommodate Kyler Murray, who loves improv and playing with a joystick, playing video games. So the question, are you buying former NFL executive Rand Carthon's claim that the Vikings quarterback Kyler Murray is a bad fit for Kevin O'Connell's offense? So not only am I buying it, I am soaking it all up. As a distant relative of Nostradamus and friend of Nostradinus, I tried to tell some of you people that this was going to be a debacle. And Arizona did not pay millions and millions of dollars to make Kyler Murray disappear because everything was going swimmingly. The Cardinals essentially paid the airline cancellation fee to end the relationship early. Why? Because Alligator Arms Murray is the ultimate gadget guy quarterback. What kind of guy? Gadget guy. Gadget guy, gadget guy, gadget guy, masquerading as a QB1. That's what he is. And sure, Murray gives you the occasional TikTok highlight. Great. So does a punter. Yeah. I was talking to a friend of mine recently, and they pointed out there's a whole generation of football fans that don't actually watch football. They either watch the Red Zone or they watch TikTok, so they have no idea. Like, if you just looked at the highlights of the little fella, the Oompa Loompa, Kyler Murray, you'd say, oh, man, electric. He's got the razzmatazz. He's got the razzmatazz. You watch the TikTok highlights, he's good. You watch a full game, you're like, man, I want to puke in my mouth. Kyler Murray is an appetizer on the El Ranchito menu. He's football tapas. He's got little bites. Flashy presentation, got that. Somehow you're hungry. You know, you hate those little finger food things, and you're like, that's not very filling. Why'd I spend money on that? By any measurement, Kyler Murray has failed both the eyeball test and the physical test, currently sitting as the 29th ranked quarterback in the NFL. He's just a couple of hairs ahead of the great bust of Nashville, Cam Ward. Yeah, not good. So you have Coach Kevin O'Connell, who's supposed to be the quarterback whisperer, but Kyler Murray putting that reputation through a stress test at this particular time. The Vikings are 4-0, as we said. However, the real MVP has been the capital D defense, led by their defensive coordinator, Brian Flores. Coming up a lot. There's a lot of stains, a lot of imperfections in the hotel bedspread, and that defense is cleaning up a lot of that mess. All right, final point to New England we go, where Patriots quarterback Drake May has publicly questioned whether or not the United States of America landed on the moon way back in, 1969, I believe. May said during a weekly paid radio appearance on Boston Radio, not the station we're on, so who cares. Drake May, though, said during his weekly radio show that he wasn't completely certain the moon landing happened, although he would not go as far as to declare it a hoax. May also revealed that while at North Carolina, he took a course about conspiracy theories while hanging out there in Chapel Hill. Topics included theories that Adolf Hitler survived World War II and that the birds are government surveillance devices, that there are no real birds. They're all part of the government's evil plan. Now, it is interesting to note that someone named Jared Isaacman, who I am told is a administrator for NASA, the big cheese there, he responded to the Drake May story, declaring, quote, I quite literally have the receipts of the moon landing. Now, May's comments reviving a classical meathead sports debate about athletes promoting the moon landing not happening, the moon not being real. We've had the flat earth as well. There's all kinds of these things that bounce up, and they're always fun for talk radio. They're always fun. So the question, how big a deal is Patriots quarterback Drake May admitting he's skeptical of the moon landing? So here's another turnover. Drake May just threw an interception in a game nobody was even playing in. And it reminds me of Tom Brady, right? And this is another unforced error of astronomical proportions. But Tom Brady did a weekly radio show, and I briefly worked at that station, and it was a running joke that Brady intentionally tried to not answer any question with anything that could be used. He was so boring. It's the biggest nothing burger. It was good for the fanboys, the jock sniffers that worship these athletes. But for anyone else, it was like just a channel turner. And you're like, well, this sucks. And Brady loved, back in his day, talking meat and potatoes, football, and eating avocado ice cream. And Drake May apparently studies the grassy knoll, Area 51, and the Sea of Tranquility. So the good news is that Drake May, teammate A.J. Brown, Kyrie Irving, all those guys can have Sunday brunch. They can discuss how Stanley Kubrick faked the moon landing and all that. Now, May, the good news, he can bring the coffee. A.J. Brown can bring the tinfoil hats for everybody. Kyrie can bring a globe he refuses to acknowledge. And when the waiter comes over to the table, says, oh, man, look at this table. We got Drake May. We got A.J. Brown. We got Kyrie Irving, all these guys. And the waiter will ask whether they want their eggs sunny side up. And Drake May will demand proof that the sun exists. Like, you can't have the eggs sunny side up, because what if there's no sun? It doesn't exist. So that's good. Hey, it's fun. Drake May. Not exactly having a year to remember so far, and the Patriots have now gone from Spygate to Stargate. Is that what you'd call that? Stargate? Moongate? The full moon over Foxborough? It is the Ben Maller Show. If you'd like to comment on that, you are welcome to join us here at 877-99-ON-FOX. That's 877-996-6369. In the baseball playoffs, the Dodgers have advanced. They will take on the Milwaukee Brewers, who have also advanced. So that's two of the teams left in the baseball Final Four. And Dodgers and Brewers, rematch of last year. They'll meet again in the NLCS. Milwaukee has home field advantage, and good luck on that. Dodgers have the top pitching in terms of starting pitching in all of baseball. The Brewers do have the Miz. Brewers KO'd the Padres late last night. And in the American League, the New York Yankees have the longest World Series drought in their once proud franchise's history. They are slowly becoming the Dallas Cowboys in front of our eyes. That's what's happening. And nobody wants to address it. Nobody wants to talk about it. It's taboo. Taboo. Can't bring it up. The Yankees are heading that way. The Cowboys haven't won a Super Bowl in 30 years. The Yankees are at 17 years. So they got a little ways to go to catch the Cowboys. The Cowboys aren't going to win anytime soon. They've got another mediocre product this year. But the Yankees are becoming the Dallas Cowboys. Get a lot of attention. And they are a playoff team most years, but just not a championship-level squad. And Aaron Judge, from what I'm told, getting a little bit older. I got the White Sox and the Guardians, that team named after a bridge. Dick and Dayton's Cleveland baseball team, they will play today in another opportunity for the White Sox to get her done. Cleveland trying to even things up and head back to Northern Ohio. We'll take your calls. 877-99 on Fox, on X, at Ben Maller. Is it true that an NFL player's career, a star NFL player's career, is on ice because of nanny cam, and a former NFL MVP, it turns out, has a presidential connection. There's a presidential connection to a former NFL MVP. We'll get to that. We'll get to all of it, and we will do it next. However, it is the A Block, and what hour is it? Let's see if we can find out.
1: Number four.
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2: I do make animal noises before I go on stage. Yeah, I've heard other singers, and occasionally you'll be in a TV studio doing something, and you hear people next to it, and people you really admire, and you hear them go, woo, woo! It's like the cuckoo next door. And it's not, it's somebody really great warming their voice up. And I said, I could never do that. It's really, really, really uncool. I couldn't do that. I couldn't do it in public. I do it now in public. I am making those clucking sounds. If you happen to be in a bathroom near U2 dressing room, that might be me.
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0: on Fox Sports Radio as we continue on through the overnight. We thank you for supporting shows. Early morning now. This is the big hour. This is the hour. The smart people get up early so they don't sit in traffic. Well, there's some traffic, but it's not as bad. Right? As people, most people don't get up for a little while. So you get on the road now, you avoid sitting in gridlock traffic. Not bad. It's a solid, savvy move. It is. Absolutely. And you can be part of the show at 877-99 on Fox. Odell Beckham Jr. still has another life in the NFL. Over under on Odell Beckham Jr. catches with the Vikings. Over under one. He didn't have one with the Giants. Just a shame. 877-99 on Fox. On X at Ben Maller. That is at Ben Maller. If you'd like to be part of the program, say hello to Lorena. She's the FSR Tech Queen.
1: Hi, Bill.
0: Right over there. Don't talk to me. And Koopa Loop at A Bronco Fan. That's A Bronco Fan. Your comments can and will be used against you in the court of sports radio. So please act accordingly.
2: Book him.
0: Just one game left in the baseball playoffs, and what an epic Game 4. It's going to be divisional series. That'll be tonight. It's an island game in baseball, although there's a football game that'll have slightly more of an audience. The Cleveland baseball team is going to start someone named Parker Mezick, a left-hander, and he will go against Hagen Smith, a left-hander for the White Sox. Is that another bullpen game for the White Sox? That's all they seem to do, slop together bullpen games. Who knows? Anyway, that is the matchup. Cleveland is favored on the road. The Guardians are favored to win that game and join the Tampa Bay Rays into the championship series, the final four of Major League Baseball. We'll take your calls. My board needs to be reset, though, until I can take a call. 877-99 on Fox. 877-996-6369. While that board gets reset, we can tell you the NFL player. Is an NFL player going to be out of football because of nanny cam? Is it true? Well, Tyreek Hill would be that NFL player. And Tyreek, the rumor a couple days ago was he was going to sign a contract. And it even had it all mapped out that Tyreek was going to join Kansas City. And it hasn't happened yet. And one of the reasons, one of the theories that Tyreek has not agreed to a contract, in addition to him having a knee that is the quality of shredded pork, is the fact that there is a court case going on in Florida, and it's getting dirty. It's getting dirty. So Tyreek Hill's estranged wife presented nanny cam. Nanny cam footage. This is from a confrontation back in April of last year at the infamous Miami condominium. And this is during a civil trial. It's not a criminal case, so Tyreek not going to go to jail. It's a civil trial. And on the nanny cam, the now estranged wife could be heard screaming, "Stop, stop, stop, help, help, help." As Tyreek shouting insults. And "you don't scare me, bro," was part of it. "You don't scare me, bro." There you go. So we'll see if anything happens in terms of that. I'm sure Tyreek trying to get back in the NFL and all. He's denied that anything happened. And he says that this is all a financial play. Tyreek, I guess he saved some of his money. She's trying to get financial damages. Hill is still attempting to come back and resume his NFL career. So see if nanny cam slows down Tyreek Hill. Let's say hello to eeny, meeny, miny, moe. Let's say hello to Kev Atomic, who is next. Hello, Kev Atomic. Welcome.
3: How are you, Ben?
0: If I was any better, I would be a Padre, but not a San Diego Padre, because they were eliminated. Uh-huh. Yeah.
3: So I didn't realize how this worked. So I was trying to call in for the Ask Ben, okay? But I didn't realize it has to just be messages for that. So I'm still learning your show.
0: Okay. You are new. You are new to the show. How'd you find the show, Kev?
3: I actually found your show like late last year, like in 2025, like in the fall of 2025.
0: All right. So you've been with the show for a year. Have we ever taken calls on AskBet?
3: I don't know. I'm still learning that.
0: Okay.
3: You know?
0: All right.
3: But my point was, can I do an AskBet question or no?
0: For you, Kev, I'll let you do it. Go ahead. This is the first time we're going to do an AskBet question with Kev Atomic. This is going to be amazing. This question is going to be lights out. Go ahead. The floor is yours, Kev Atomic. Go ahead.
3: So I was going to ask you, I know you're in the same generation as me, but I think you're younger than me, so I'm not sure you'll get it. But I was going to ask you, JCPenney or Sears? That's what I wanted to ask you.
0: Well, that's a very important question, and I want you to know my mommy back in the day, Mommy Maller, she shopped at both stores, but I do remember spending more time at JCPenney. So I still remember that. The Sears catalog was always a big thing back before the internet. That was always huge.
3: As was the JCPenney catalog.
0: Yeah, Sears was bigger, and they had... By the way, we're doing old guy radio now. You're listening to old guy radio. And the next hour, we're going to talk about baseball cards and our bikes. We're going to talk about that. We're going to talk about when we were kids going outside and just making sure we were back in before sundown, right? When the sun went down, you had to get back in the house. All that stuff.
3: Dude, in garden hose water. Dude,
0: yes.
3: That's how we stayed hydrated back
0: that's
3: in the
0: right.
3: day.
0: And these people spending money on bottled water. We just did it from the tap. And we all survived. Well, look at this. We're all grown up now. We're all old people. But we survived. We survived with hose water.
3: Thank you.
0: Thank you, Kev. Thank you, Kev. All right. Hang up on yourself. Go away. All right. Let's say hello to Eeny, Meeny, Miney, Moe. All right. Let's do it. Mike the Leprechaun. Hello, Mikey the Leprechaun. Welcome.
1: Good morning. Congratulations on your Dodgers.
0: Well, thank you. As you know, I own part of the team, so I do get credit when they win. That is correct.
1: Yeah, and also, as a Red Sox, we always like to say at Fenway Park, Yankees suck, Yankees suck.
0: Yeah. You should be happy. Former Red Sox Mookie Betts is on the way to win another World Series. That was a good trade for the Red Sox, right? That worked out well.
1: Yeah, he's hot and cold, actually. But anyway, the Volpe play was very interesting last night, the home run.
0: Oh, it wasn't a home run because somebody reached over and touched it.
1: Yes, yeah. I know, but it would have been a home run.
0: That's our guy, by the way. Remember, Anthony Volpe was forced to watch my fat ass throw out a first pitch at that Woo Sox game. He was in the minor leagues playing for the Yankees AAA team. He was at that game, and you were there as well. We were hanging out side by side, Mike the Leprechaun.
1: Yeah, I remember. It was great memories. By the way, the marathon lady... you couldn't do that nowadays because all the major marathons, you have a chip in your shoe, a little chip that you put into your sneaker. So you can ride a bike or you can hop on the trolley. But anyway, tell Coop, I have good news for Coop.
0: All right, I'll pass it on to him. You have good news.
1: I found my chinchilla. The chinchilla escaped. One of them got out last night.
0: That's very important. All right, we have pick. You want to do this pick thing with Poppy? You want to do this pick thing with Poppy or no?
1: Now?
0: Well, he's on. Oh, hold on. Let me see if he's there. Poppy, hold on. You're not ready. Okay. Poppy, he's not ready. Mike the Leprechaun's not ready, Poppy.
2: Well, bad job on him. If I was a Padre fan, I would have got that home run and I would have been the hero for San Diego. So I'm ready. Well, I'm ready. Let's go.
0: Well, we're ready. What are you ready for? Mike said he's not able to do the picks.
2: Well, okay. Well, it's only one game, Leprechaun. It's easy. It's the Tampa Bay Buccaneers or the Dallas Cowboys. Let's go, Mensur. It's easy. I'm ready.
0: All right, just say it.
2: I like the Dallas Cowboys -7.5.
0: Good.
2: Anytime
0: good.
2: Touchdown with Dak Prescott.
0: What's that?
2: Anytime touchdown. CD Lamb. Sorry, CD Lamb.
0: You said Dak Prescott. Now you're saying CD Lamb. It can't be Dak. Because,
2: No, CeeDee Lamb, because Dak Prescott will throw the ball to CeeDee Lamb.
0: Okay. There you go.
2: He's playing the fiddle. Let's go, Leprechaun. Play the fiddle for CeeDee Lamb. What do you like?
0: Leprechaun?
1: I will go whatever Poppy says. I'll go against him.
0: Well, that's not how. Oh my God. That's not the way it works, Mike the Leprechaun. No, you're supposed to have an opinion. You don't just go automatically.
1: I wasn't prepared for today. It's usually a Friday, bitch. Oh, my God.
0: I don't know what to tell you. He called up today. That's his problem, not my problem. Well, it's becoming my problem. All right, thank you. All right, both you go away.

0: Jones, I guess, is the mom's name, and Trump claimed they met several times in Palm Beach, where Trump hangs out down that way in Florida, and he was just waxing loquacious. Of course, he was speaking at an event in Maryland, trying to suck up to the, as all politicians, right? You suck up to the people you're talking to. So he was waxing loquacious about Lamar Jackson's mom, fantastic, beautiful woman, all the classic lines by the president. There were some Ravens players there. Four Ravens players attended this thing, including Marlon Humphrey, Tyler Loop, a couple other guys I've never heard of. And anyway, so apparently there's a connection between Lamar and Trump, which is, did not expect that. That was unexpected, but apparently a thing. Apparently, if you, I'm sure they'll track down Lamar's mom and try to verify. Lamar not expected to play this weekend as he is hurt. He's hurt, supposed to be out, I guess, a couple weeks at least. Concerned whether or not Lamar's going to milk this. He does not have a contract. He's going to get let go at the end of this year. Not let go. He's just got to renegotiate his contract. Mark, real quick. Mark, I got little limited time, Mark. I got to leave some time, but I'm going to give you a little time here. Fact or fiction's coming up.
1: All right, Ben, real quick. The Kyler Murray thing, even though they think he doesn't fit in, they are 4-0. So I say if it ain't broke, don't fix it yet. And if there was a bet on the sports apps, would you bet who would retire first, OBJ or LeBron James? I say LeBron James because he's too full of himself to quit.
0: I'm going to go Beckham. I can't imagine he has too many jobs left. He's sucked with the last three teams he's played for. I can't. Is there another? The Vikings? I mean, how many more people does he know? All right. Thank you. Marky Mark from the North End there. It is the Ben Maller Show. If you're on hold, stay there. You can be part of Fact or Fiction. If you'd like to be one of our judges, call right now. 877-99 on Fox. That's 877-996-6369. And we will get to that coming up here momentarily. It's always exciting. Fact or fiction? Fact or fiction? We'll get to that, and we will do it next. However, it is the B block. And let's go to the Lorena Theater, Sherman Oaks, California, try to find out what hour it is right now.
2: Number four.
0: Hour number four is at the door. 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
0: Sports Radio. All right, let's do it. Here we go. Time to have some fun. Is it a fact or is it fiction? By the way, let me point out that this portion of the Ben Maller Show, I believe, is made possible by Fox One. I know. Pretty wild, right? Yeah, big NFL game coming up. Week 5 about to begin, so make sure to check out the big one. Bears-Packers, Sunday, America's Game of the Week, streaming live on Fox One. 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Bears-Packers live on Fox One. Let's welcome in our combatants. We have a celebrity panel of judges, Milkman Mike in Colorado. Hello, Milkman. Welcome.
5: Good morning, Ben. Great show as always.
0: We miss Leslie and Jack the judge. I don't know what happened to them, but hope they're okay. Milkman's a legend. He's done a lot of the music stuff with Just Josh and Jay Scoop. They've all worked together. All right, Milkman, hold on. We have Aaron in Minnesota. Top of the morning, Aaron.
6: Good morning, Ben. How's everything going this morning?
0: If I was any better, I'd be Beckham. Actually, I would be Beckham because he's got another NFL job. Pretty wild. That's crazy. Man. All right, Aaron, hold on. We got FaZe, the White Sox apologist there from Chicago. Hello, FaZe. Good job by the Sox there. Tremendous job closing things out.
7: First off, I'm a Cubs fan. Also, Green Bay sucks. Green Bay sucks.
0: Oh, okay. Got to get that in. I got you. All right. That's right, FaZe. The woman you were with was a White Sox fan. Am I correct on that? Is that why I confused you two?
7: Yeah, my wife is a White Sox fan.
0: Okay. I got you. All right. Bad job by me. All right. Coach Russell. Coach Russell is in the Orlando area. Hello, Coach Russell. Welcome.
8: Hey, good morning. Good morning. I'm excited to be on here this morning. And got a big game tomorrow night. So for the district championship.
0: All right, we're pulling for you, Coach. Get it done there. Get her done. Get her done. Get her done. Yeah, Coach, our favorite high school football coach there in the Orlando area. Sent a bunch of his players off to big colleges playing college football. All right, here we go, gentlemen. Three stories. Figure out which one of the three is not true, separating fiction from fact. Story number one, world-famous DJ Steve Aoki is a well-known card collector. He recently just made the biggest pull of his life while filming an episode for a new YouTube show. Aoki paid about $3,000 for a sealed box of 2018 Bowman Chrome baseball cards. Inside it, he found a Shohei Ohtani card worth approximately $40,000. Story number two, unless we made that up. Story number two, if you need any more sign that baseball is headed to a work stoppage, the Baltimore Orioles decided to whack 16 employees, including Mr. Splash and the Oriole Bird. The Baltimore Orioles fired the Bird. What? Unless we made that up. Story number three, if you thought that the 15 minutes of fame for Bill Belichick's girlfriend Jordan Hudson was over, think again. It was reported this week that Hudson will be making her acting debut in an upcoming R-rated comedy called Golf Trip, starring a bunch of famous actors like John Stamos and Tom Segura and all that. All right, those are the three stories. One of them is not true. The other two are true. Let's go around the room here. We'll start out in Colorado. Milkman Mike, one, two, or three, Milkman?
5: Number one.
0: All right. Thank you, Milkman. Aaron, one, two, or three. Quickly, Aaron, which one's the fake story?
6: It's got to be number three.
0: Okay, he says number three. FaZe, one, two, or three, FaZe?
7: Number two, number two, number two.
0: All right, Coach Russell, quickly, Coach Russell.
8: Number two.
0: All right, Aaron, you win. Number three. That was your girlfriend. That was the fake one. Number three.
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6: In baseball, the NLCS is set for a second straight year. The Brewers will be taking on the Dodgers. Milwaukee eliminated the Padres in San Diego, coming out on top 3-1, while the Dodgers eliminated the Braves in Atlanta, coming out on top 4-1. Game one of the NLCS is on Sunday in Milwaukee. The Rays swept the Yankees 4-3 to advance to the ALCS. New York thought they had tied the game in the sixth inning on a two-run home run from Anthony Volpe, but upon review, it was overturned due to fan interference. The Guardians outscored the White Sox 9-3 to keep their season alive. Game 4 is on Thursday in Chicago at 8 p.m. Eastern Time. In the NFL, Chargers offensive tackle Joe Alt is expected to miss Sunday's game against the Broncos with a neck injury. And in the WNBA, the Dream defeated the Liberty 101-98 in overtime. Valkyries topped the Aces 83-81. I'm Monty Bolaños.
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0: And away we go on a Thursday morning. It is Two Pros and a Cup of Joe, Fox Sports Radio. LeVar Arrington, Brady Quinn, Jonas Knox with you here. 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Well, how we feeling? You guys got to get on the road here quickly. So how are the bodies? How's the immune system? How are we going?
1: LeVar, are you making your way back to healthy?
2: I mean, I feel better, but I'm still a little clogged up. All right. Work through it. You know, work in progress.
1: I got an IV yesterday. Those things are lifesavers. I mean, also after, like, look, if you're out in Vegas somewhere right now, you're having a good time, think about it. For the morning time when you wake up, all right, that can help. But also, just in general, it is a lifesaver at times.
2: Vegas. Yeah, now, so convenient in Vegas, right in the bottom of the casino.
0: What's in the IV?
1: Just a ton of vitamin C. Your vitamin B complex. Yeah.
2: If you ask for it, they'll put a little bit of the nectars of the god. No, they will put a little bit of the nectar.
1: They will. I don't need to put that stuff in there though.
2: Speak for yourself, bro.
0: No.
1: I'm not trying to trash my liver more than I need to, man.
2: That's true.
0: And so flush it. It's immediate, you feel better? Like it's just right away?
1: I wouldn't say immediate. I mean, you definitely feel hydrated. I know you're a big hydration guy.
0: Huge.
1: There's definitely a portion of that, yeah. No, there's glutathione, vitamin B complex, a lot of vitamin C. But no, it helps. It definitely helps. I mean, it gives your body a little kickstart, you know? It's like let's say, for example, and you're a big WWE wrestling guy, Jonas. Let's say you and LeVar are in the ring, and you guys are, like, kind of doing okay, but it's, I don't know, it looks like you're going to win, but you just need something to get you over the top.
0: Oh, yeah.
1: It's like all of a sudden you tag team in one of your buddies, and he comes in.
0: So it would be like the brass knuckles or the steel folding chair of your immune system, get you right over the top.
1: Or just another guy to jump in there and help clean it up. Hey, you know jump off the top ropes and body slam someone.
2: I started thinking of Sylvester Stallone arm wrestling after that. You know, that's like that IV is like Sylvester
1: like over the
2: Stallone,
1: top. You know, like you turn the hat top. Around, you flip the switch.
2: Yeah.
1: Okay, it's kind of like that. It's a good analogy.
0: Okay. But Tyson Bagent, the Bears quarterback, his dad was a arm wrestling champion. So that's how he made his money, yeah. So
2: nice.
0: I mean, and speaking of that division, the NFC North.
2: You're a different type of arm wrestler, huh?
0: Me? What do you mean?
2: Never mind. If it wasn't a quick catch, it was, you know, don't worry about it.
0: Well, I mean, only when I'm blindfolded. And if I've had enough to drink. But again, that's nobody's business. I don't know why we have to talk about that. But it does seamlessly bring us over to this conversation. Odell Beckham Jr.
2: Well done.
0: Congratulations. Well done. You know, let me just tell you this. For anybody that says, man, why do I need to get there early for the game? What's the point? Like, listen, we've seen it all before. Let me just get to my seat. I'll go hang out in the concourse. I'll go get a couple of drinks. I don't need to hang out, you know, pregame and watch these guys. Like, who cares about that stuff? I'll get in there. I'll sit down. I'll watch the game and I'll go home. Apparently, whatever he was doing in pregame warmups, it stuck. Because Odell Beckham Jr., despite being released by the New York Giants recently, was signed by the Minnesota Vikings to their practice squad. So our friends listening on the Yalahorn of the Twin Cities, K-Fan in Minneapolis, congratulations. You've got a brand new wide receiver. His name is Odell Beckham, and he had 19 snaps this season. So I think this is the most appropriate signing in the history of this show, and I'll tell you why.
1: Why is that, Jonas?
0: LeVar was huge on the Odell Beckham Jr. signing with the Giants because of the brand building.
1: This is some brand building here, is it not?
0: And LeVar.
2: Brand leverage. Brand leverage. It's not about brand. Like, you guys try purple to joke about rain, it.
1: Purple. I mean, he might be the second coming of Prince there.
0: He might be.
1: Yeah.
2: I mean.
1: With those dance moves?
2: He's got dance moves. And
1: hips.
2: A whole lot of energy. And his warm-ups, the way he catches the ball and looks at his hand and stuff like that. And yeah, I mean, it is great for pre-game. It really is, you know, and people like it.
0: Well, he is now a part of the Minnesota Vikings roster, at least on their practice squad right now. And Kevin O'Connell, the head coach.
2: Wait, hold on. If he's on the practice squad, that means he's not active.
0: I would assume he'll be made active. I can't imagine this is just.
1: I would assume he will be active, just not on the field yet, you know?
0: Yeah.
2: Oh, wow. I think you guys are taking this a little bit too far.
0: What do you
2: I think y'all need to leave OBJ alone, man. I'm telling you, like, y'all think that is crazy to think that that's why he gets these opportunities. I don't, for one. And since you guys don't agree, that's fine, but y'all need to leave OBJ alone, man.
0: That man is still getting gigs
2: in the National Football League, man. Respect that man's gangster, man. Put some spect on his name, man. It's OBJ, you know. He's back with a fellow LSU Tiger. Maybe that played a part. You know, maybe Justin Jefferson said we could use a little bit of that leadership and a little bit of that pizzazz in our meeting room. Maybe we could use a little bit of that energy in our locker room and in our weight room. Maybe we could use that energy in pregame and then on the bus and on the plane. Don't underestimate that man's influence, man. Y'all clowning him like he ain't that guy, man.
0: No,
2: it's OBJ, man. How many people you know have initials as their name and you're identifiable by three letters? Huh?
0: PCA.
2: Huh?
1: LeBron James, LBJ.
2: Yeah. I mean, that's a big name.
1: Pete Carl Armstrong's one. Yeah, that's true.
0: Although LBJ, I think we all know him as Live Bet Jesus. But, I mean, if you want to let LeBron borrow it for basketball season, that's fine.
2: Okay.
1: I mean, I got one with four letters. JKS. Like, usually when people say just Mike, you know, or MJ, it's two letters, I guess. So,
2: yeah.
1: Or MJ. Bo. Like, people, when they said Bo, you're like, oh, Bo knows. Bo Jackson, baby.
2: See, I think of Bo Kimble.
0: Oh, good call.
1: What?
0: Yeah, good call.
2: I think of Bo Kimble immediately. You know,
1: Bo Kimble over Bo Jackson?
0: By the way, how about Justin Cooper? Coop just got in my ear and said, Bo Nix.
2: Bo Nix. Oh, gosh.
1: That's how I know you're high, Coop.
2: What? There you go. There you go.
0: Hey, Coop.
1: It's like,
2: and
1: only...
2: he might be, hey, Coop, and he might be right.
3: No comment.
1: You don't come up with that sort of thinking unless it's not drug induced.
0: I'm not on camera.
2: Outlaw.
1: Oh, boy.
0: So the Vikings have some injuries. Justin Jefferson obviously banged up. Jordan Addison's banged up. No word yet as to whether or not it's because he fell asleep in his car outside LAX again. But
2: it's a little old, man.
0: Jordan. Old. Well, hey, look, you know, people
2: still
0: people
2: recovering.
0: Don't forget. So he's got a hamstring injury he's dealing with. The offense was just disgusting over the weekend with, you know, just a field goal fest against the Miami Dolphins, who are the worst team in the past 100 years in the NFL, it feels like. And so Minnesota had a need. They signed Odell Beckham Jr. Kevin O'Connell's got some history with him. He was part of the Rams staff. Then OBJ was there when he won the Super Bowl back in 2021. And so Kevin O'Connell talked about another guy, by the way, known by his initials, KOC, talked about the signing of OBJ yesterday.
4: You know, I think just, you know, being a little, you know, banged up, you know, in that receiver room and just knowing how we can be a player or two away from needing to call upon guys to be elevated and make plays, and the fact that we could bring Odell in on our practice squad and start getting him acclimated to our offense. And obviously I have a great history with him going back to 2021, spending a lot of time with him when he came in midseason and getting him ready to help us, and just how impactful he was down the stretch of that season. Really great job by Nolan and his staff, you know, getting a player of Odell's caliber in here, and just excited to get him going.
0: Now,
2: told you.
0: Now, what's interesting about this is that the Super Bowl odds for the Vikings before the Odell Beckham Jr. signing and afterwards didn't budge. So I don't know if that...
2: You're a hater, man.
0: I'm not hating.
2: Just a hater. Yeah. You and Q. Q's waiting to jump in and give his shade grenade. Like, y'all, why y'all shade grenade so early in the day, dog? Why are y'all piling on OBJ,
1: what are you talking about? I'm excited to see what he's going to do there. I mean, once he gets to the active roster and they bring him up and all that. But, like, I mean, we didn't even talk about the fact he chose number 9, you know?
0: Oh, did he really? I didn't even see that.
1: Yeah, didn't he?
0: Oh, wow. He swiped McCarthy's number.
2: He didn't swipe it. It was there. You know, apparently it was available. But the question is, do they still have McCarthy on the back, or will they put or will they put Beckham on the back of the jersey? That could be up for debate.
0: But it is
2: they did have inventory.
0: It is appropriate because this was
1: the back of something.
0: This was This was LeVar's Super Bowl pick. So
1: that's what I'm saying. This helps.
2: It is LeVar's Super Bowl pick. It's not that's was.
1: Right. He's sticking with it. It is 4-0 Vikings. Let's go, baby.
2: Yeah, I didn't change.
1: Hey, I will say this before the season. No lie, when LeVar said that, it was kind of wild. I mean, it really was. Now I'm like, all right, like maybe he's not wrong. Like the defense is amazing, and they've struggled offensively, but they still are 4-0. So say what you want. Like that's a dangerous team if they improve offensively. With that defense, I'm telling you, man, LeVar, you might have had something here.
2: Talk to him, Q. Gas your boy up, bro.
1: I'm just saying, this deserves more credit. It deserves more attention because if he does hit this, and I forget what you said the odds were, like 126-1 or something, it's going to be big. It's going to be big for LeVar.
0: It's 22.
2: Who do I have him playing?
1: Shoot, don't ask me that.
0: Oh, got it. I think they went,
2: and I picked them to win the Super Bowl, didn't I?
0: It was Vikings-Bills.
1: I think you did.
0: Vikings-Bills. Yeah.
1: That's right. Which, like, there's a good chance of that. I like it.
2: And the only reason why I didn't take the Bills is because they, you know, just historically speaking, I just didn't feel comfortable taking the Bills to win it. That was really the only reason why. Like, that history could, like, rear its ugly face at the Bills if they're good enough to make it to the Super Bowl this year. That was the only reason why I took the Vikings, honestly. So, there you go.
0: And you've got Minnesota to beat the Bills, which right now on DraftKings, the exact result would pay out 130-1.
2: Oh, wow.
0: Yeah. So, basically, $10 wins you a Learjet if this pays out. So this is a huge, huge payday. And
2: well, I don't win any other picks, right? I don't get any other picks right, so maybe this is my one.
0: That's not true.
2: I get my one signing moment.
0: That's not true.
2: There you go.
0: You won one of these years. You won.
2: No, I'm saying on our weekly picks right now.
0: Because you're going money line on underdogs. Yeah, baby. The entire time.
2: Yeah. Let's go. Let's go.
0: Like, you don't pay, like, you're... Your philosophy, as well documented on this show, is you don't want to leave the table with anything. Like, yes. If you're up, you're letting it ride.
2: I don't walk away. Yeah, I'm letting it ride. Yeah, man. Well, you can't take it with you.
0: Because the cigars and the cocktails at 9 in the morning in Vegas with Lee, and he was a witness to you not leaving the table.
2: So dumb, man. I had like 5-6 purple chips, man. I gave like 4 of them to Lee, told him, do not give them to me.
5: He told me this story.
2: I said, do not give me these chips, bro. Just hold on to them. And then the dealer started dealing on me, bro. And I was like, you can't beat me. I was like, Lee, give me the chips.
1: Oh, no.
2: I was letting them bad boys ride, bro.
1: No.
2: Oh, bro.
1: And Lee gave them to you?
2: Yeah, he gave them to me.
1: Man, Lee doesn't strike me as the type to enable people.
2: Hey, and I should have taken that into consideration when I gave him the chips. You know what I mean? Like,
6: the guy's a bum.
1: Buddy, the fact that you even got them back from him. I'm shocked you didn't go cash those things out and go to a liquor store.
2: Those were purple chips, yeah. You only needed one.
1: It's Lee.
2: What are purples? Five G's? Aren't those 5 G's?
0: Yeah, let's look it up.
2: I'm rich, bitch. I think I was up to, and I started with like $200. Ended up with like 5-6 purple chips, man. I believe that they're $5,000. It's something like that.
0: So you had 5 grand chips? All right, so well, $500. Yeah, $500.
2: Okay, there you go, 500.
0: Yeah,
2: I had like 6-7 of them, maybe.
0: The brown or the gray are 5,000, and then if you get lavender or pink or custom, it's 25,000 and up.
2: You know, crazy. Oddly enough, I've seen those chips when I was with Kevin Plank and Michael Phelps. And Michael Phelps was using my I didn't feel comfortable betting next to them. So he was using my my space for the blackjack. They was like betting like 50,000 a hand, man. It was crazy.
0: Michael Phelps was?
2: Yeah.
0: Wow. That Olympic money, huh? Good for him.
2: That endorsement money. That be great money.
0: By the way, should be pointed out here as well, too. The white chips are $1. The blacks are $100.
2: Hey, easy, man.
1: Oh, up top.
2: Easy. Look at what you did. Look.
1: Up top, Lord.
2: Yeah. Yeah. Black chips are valuable, baby.
0: It is two pros and a cup of Joe here on Fox Sports Radio. So congratulations to the Vikings.
2: Shout out to OBJ, man.
1: Hey, man. Shout out to OBJ, Viking squad, 4-0. Yeah. Let's go.
2: Yeah,
1: go
2: Vikings. Let's go.
1: Yeah. Ooh. And by the way, if OBJ needs to get a little better sleep while he's out there in Minneapolis, he should go to Mattress Firm, all right? 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
0: It is two pros and a cup of Joe, Fox Sports Radio, LeVar Arrington, Brady Quinn, Jonas Knox with you here. So we are going to have the usuals coming up later on. We got another edition of In Case You Missed It. We're handing out an award in hour two of the program. Albert Breer will stop by. We've got the leftovers. All of it is yours here on this three-hour extravaganza. Up next, though, desperate times call for desperate measures in the NFL. You'll hear one of them right here on FSR. Psst. You heard us talking about DraftKings. 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
2: I do make animal noises before I go on stage. Yeah, I've heard other singers, and occasionally you'll be in a TV studio doing something, and you hear people next to it, and people even write really admire, and you hear them go, woo, woo! And it's like the cuckoo next door. And it's not, it's somebody really great warming their voice up. And I said, I could never do that. It's really, really, really uncool. I couldn't do that. I couldn't do it in public. I do it now in public. I am making those clucking sounds. If you happen to be in a bathroom near the U2's dressing room, that might be me.
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0: Two pros and a cup of Joe, Fox Sports Radio. LeVar Arrington, Brady Quinn, Jonas Knox with you here. Coming up in about 20 minutes from now, we will have another edition of In Case You Missed It. That'll be yours right here on FSR. We did have a trade in the NFL yesterday. Following Lane Johnson's retirement, the Eagles have also seen another change on their offensive line. This time it's Cam Jurgens, the two-time Pro Bowl center, who was traded to the Baltimore Ravens. The Ravens are sending a 2027 fifth-round pick and a 2028 second-round pick to the Eagles. They'll get Jurgens and then a 2027 seventh-rounder. Now, for Baltimore, since Tyler Linderbaum left, they've blown through like three centers. Everybody like one out for the year, the other two on IR, so they clearly had a need. Jurgens is actually currently in concussion protocol because he moved to guard against the Rams last week and got banged up a little bit. So he's currently in the protocol. And so seems like Howie Roseman doesn't miss a lot. And I just wonder, you know, maybe he just sees this as an opportunity to get some more. He kind of pointed to, well, we got draft capital. You know, we had a performance from another guy there that we liked a lot that, you know, it's Drew Kendall stepped in and has played well. And so now Baltimore gets and seemingly fills a need at center. And then you've got the Philadelphia Eagles who are seeing more changes to their offensive line. And I just wonder, you know, is this more of a and Philly looking at, hey, man, we got to start thinking about long term. We got to start thinking about the future. Jurgens is under center for a couple of more
1: years.
0: You mean,
1: are they rebuilding?
0: Hmm.
1: Is this an effort to tweak? Lead you to believe they're going to rebuild?
0: Tweak a little bit? Some tweaking moving forward? Does it need a full-blown rebuild? I don't think it needs a full-blown rebuild, but clearly the offense is left a lot to be desired in Philly.
1: Had your right tackle retire. You've got now a guy who's, you know, played center, guard, whatever you want to point to, who's no longer on your team. I mean, what would you conclude?
0: Tweak.
2: I mean, that's two of your main, literally two of your anchor positions. If you don't have a great center, a strong center, if you don't have a dope tackle, and I mean, I guess you could say left tackle is I don't think you can value left tackle, blindside tackle, any more than the front side tackle anymore, just because of the athleticism of all of the people that are pass rushing these days. Those are your anchor positions. Center and tackles are your anchor positions. That's you to lose both of those, and they're both Pro Bowl caliber players, all pro caliber players. I don't know that that's a tweak, my guy. That's a
0: we have a
2: unless you already felt like you had guys that could fill the gap. Maybe Lane knew that, and maybe Howie knew it when he traded his center. Traded Cam. Maybe that's what it is. But until I see that, which I think this Eagles team is a struggling team. Now, they almost won without a whole bunch of injured players, but that doesn't sound like a tweak to me. That sounds like it's a little bit more extreme, if you ask me.
0: The thing with Philly that I find kind of funny is, yeah, they did almost win that game, and you can arguably probably should have won that game, and they've won a lot of games over the past year plus, and the offense has struggled seemingly the whole way through, and I just wonder, maybe this is just who they are with Jalen Hurts at quarterback. Maybe this is just it, because the coordinator's changed, A.J. Brown is gone, now Saquon's banged up. I wonder if we saw the peak of Philly and that offense, the best they could possibly play a couple of years ago when they won the Super Bowl, and this just is what it is, and this is how this is going to look for as long as Jalen Hurts is under contract and is your starting quarterback. Because it seems like there's been a lot of changes around him, and I just don't know what has really improved or what has really made a difference. It just feels like the same offense that we've seen the past couple of years.
2: Can I ask you guys this? How high can they get in this year's draft? And I know that might sound crazy, but if you're planning for the future, I think we came up with the conclusion that there's no harm in taking a first round quarterback with the level of quarterback that is going to be in this draft. How high do the Eagles pick in this year's draft? Are they positioning themselves to be able to bring in Jalen Hurts's eventual, replacement? Could that be what this is? I mean, and do the same exact thing that the Las Vegas Raiders are doing, right? You use the number one overall pick. He hasn't played a down of football. So if that's the thought process, and it seems to be working in Las Vegas right now, why not situate yourself to get a high-level quarterback in the draft, in a draft year, a draft class, that you feel like these are can't-miss prospects? Why not? But I think that would depend on how high they're choosing.
1: Well, you have to see how the season goes. I don't think they're going to be in striking distance, based on their team. Like, they're good enough to be a team that can make the playoffs, obviously, but they're also a team that could just miss and be in the middle of the pack. So they would probably most likely have to move up to get one of the top guys in next year's draft.
2: How far? It wouldn't be crazy far, would it? How far?
1: I mean, I'd say, well, top half the draft.
2: I know we don't know definitively. I know what you're saying.
1: I don't think they're going to be worse than they're going to be picking better than 14. I'd be surprised by if they were in the draft. So
2: would there be a better quarterback?
1: Are you
2: going
1: to have a quarterback drop to you at 14, 15, 16? Right. Maybe, but you're not getting the top guys. You know, those guys are going somewhere in the top five.
0: Okay. Yeah, it feels like there's...
1: If you're looking at in-state, like Kenny Pickett's situation, right? He was the only first-round quarterback taken that year. Ended up being later in the draft. Didn't really work out. And maybe there's some reasons why in that particular draft class it wasn't a strong quarterback draft class. This one will be a strong class, but the problem is it'll be Jeremiah Smith and then three or four quarterbacks that come off the board right away. You know, that's most likely what it's going to look like. And if that's the case, they're not in striking distance for it. And everyone seems to think that, they can trade up. Dude, trade up. It's like, you got to hope there's a team that doesn't need a quarterback that's drafting in that spot. Otherwise, why the hell would they give up that spot? You know, why would they trade back if they, need a guy or they're in question about a guy? They don't know if they'll ever be back up there again. But between the combination of Drew Mestemaker, Trinidad Chambliss, Dante Moore, CJ Carr, Arch Manning, depending on what he, looks like, Julian Sand, like, there's a bunch of guys you can throw into that conversation. Even with that number. I mean, the last time we had five taken, I believe J.J. McCarthy was the fifth taken, if I'm not mistaken, and he went 11.
0: Yeah, and when there's a run on one, there's a run on two, three, four. Like, they seem to come off the board pretty quick. It was the same thing back in 2018 with the Baker Mayfield, Josh Allen, Sam Darnold, Josh Rosen. Those guys, they were all off the board pretty quick.
1: And yeah, but Lamar lasted till the end of the draft in that particular case. I mean, here's what I'd say is, Jalen still has a contract where no one's moving on from him anytime soon. It wouldn't be until 2028-ish where someone could actually move on from him. The dead cap hits way too big. He's got a contract that's honestly not that bad, all things considered. So I know we're talking a hypothetical here. I just don't see it. I think Howie Roseman knows when he needs to move on, kind of rebuild, reshuffle the deck. And right now there's a lot of things, up in the air. But I do think this team has enough football left to kind of find itself, be a playoff team. And I don't think they're going to be in – any position to be able to take one of these top quarterbacks like we're talking about.
0: So you got
2: losing a big time offensive lineman, getting rid of your center. Does that to you, Q? Does that maybe trigger or indicate how they feel about the future of Jalen Hurts? I mean, if you value him, I mean, and granted, again, there could be guys stepping up that are just as good, if not better, that step in, and then this is, it's just a conversation for S's and giggles. But just say for the sake of saying, getting rid of or all pro potential. I mean, is Lane a Hall of Famer? He's a potential Hall of Famer, right? Yeah. That's a potential Hall of Fame name that rings. Then you get rid of, or you trade away your center. Does that say, like, long term, how you feel about your quarterback? I mean, why would you get rid of the center? And I know you have nothing to do with the tackle retiring, but man, would you let him get away? Would you just be like, you know, like, I know it's mental health, Lane. I know it, but can you stick it out for us, man? Like, wouldn't you beg and plead for him to finish out the year?
0: They probably did, but I think they understood that there's more going on. So
2: yeah,
0: they were pretty.
2: Maybe that is.
0: And there was also conversations during the offseason about whether or not he was going to come back this year anyways. Now, Drew Kendall's a guy that was taken in last year's draft, I think fifth or sixth round out of Boston College. He's been filling in at center. And they've liked what he's done, so that kind of led to this decision. Like, hey, we trust that we can give it over to him. We get draft capital in return, and then we part ways with Cam Jurgens. If we're looking at this upcoming draft and you're saying there's, what, five or six quarterbacks that are going to go in the first round and, you know, maybe early in the top half of the first round. So the teams that we know are going to be in the quarterback market, Tennessee, Miami, the Jets, Arizona, that's four. And then you've got teams that may be in the quarterback market. New Orleans, even though Prisco likes, you know, what he's seen from Tyler Shuck. And then, you know, who knows with a team like Houston? Who knows with one of these other teams that are currently set to pick near the top of the draft? You would assume that they would win a few more games and they would fall back. It seems like Philly's going to be just on the outside of the top tier of quarterbacks if they were going to go in that direction.
2: Mm.
0: So,
2: are they sold on Jalen Hurts?
0: I think they have to be.
1: Again, based on the contract they've given them, they're not getting out from underneath it for a couple of years. This season and probably the two after that. It's too much. It's too big of an undertaking. I can't see them doing that. And I don't know if there's a trade partner at this juncture anyway. So
2: he's not good enough to have a trade.
1: No, he is. But again, if you're a team and you're resetting and you have a big draft class where six guys could go in the first round, would you not take the draft pick? You're going to take Jalen Hurts and take on all that money in the contract.
2: Would somebody argue you take the proven commodity?
1: You could, but again, it's more the financial structure of it too. Yeah. You know, you're going to pay that much more for a guy who's already under contract and absorbing all that. Now, Philly could pay a portion of it, but it's kind of defeating the purpose. Another thing is, again, we keep talking hypothetically, like, they would have to be in a position to be able to replace him.

0: Well, when it comes to one of the great scenes in the world of sports, that'll be yours here on FSR.
1: Ladies and gentlemen, two pros and a cup of Joe have a brand new YouTube channel for the show.
2: Yes!
1: Just search Two Pros and a Cup of Joe. 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
0: Those are three guys.
1: Just search Two Pros and a Cup of Joe.
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1: Plus, you can drop some comments right away.
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2: Two pros and a cup of Joe, Fox Sports Radio, LeVar Arrington, Brady Quinn, Jonas Knox with you here. 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
0: Sometimes you can't get to everything in the world of sports or entertainment. 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
2: So Kevin Byard of the New England Patriots was on the Arbella Early Edition, and he spoke about what Mike Vrabel, the coach, did to get his team back on track before their big win against their division rival, the Buffalo Bills.
3: He showed a video of the famous Allen Iverson NBA Finals, making the three-point shot, stepping over Tyronn Lue. And so at first, like, you don't really know where he's going with it. He's kind of showing the video. And then I think, I'm not going to say exactly what he was saying, but I think the overall message was, it's time to start stepping over people. You know what I mean? It's time to get back to where we're stepping over people and making sure that, like, we're not about to be the team that's going to let people bully them. And not necessarily talking about, like, the outside noise, but just the perception of, hey, maybe this team isn't tough. We go to Seattle, don't finish on the road, and then we obviously go on the road and we'll lose a game. So, yeah, I think that was kind of overarching message to, hey, we are a physical, we are a tough team. Let's start stepping over people, kind of like how AI did in that video.
2: It should be pointed out that the Lakers won the next four games. I just wanted to point that out. I'm not trying to
4: I thought he was going to go in a different direction, like, you know, like start stepping over people like I did Sedona. You know what I mean? Like the Sedona step. Let's start Sedona stepping these cats up out here. You know what I mean? The 1-2. But that's where he was headed with it, but, you know. I don't let nobody push me around. You see how I do. You see how I handle my business. Y'all need to start handling y'all's. I thought that's where he was going with it. But
2: now, do those videos, I'm just curious, do those videos that are shown to teams, does that work? Does that actually work?
5: LeVar, I think it works for you, doesn't it? Like, you get hyped absolutely. Up off that stuff, don't you?
4: I love stuff like that. Like, I remember one in particular that was showing lions and they were hunting, you know, and it was showing them taking them down and biting, you know, they was taking down big ones too, like wildebeest, stuff like that. They was taking them down, and then they mix it with, you know, who was the bald headed trainer, Apollo's trainer and Rocky. It'd have him talking to Rocky and the Rocky where he went and fought the Russian, you know, like the mashup and the mix ups, if it's done correctly, hell yeah, to have the hairs on the back of your neck standing up for sure. Yeah.
2: It works.
5: Yeah, he gets excited about it. He gets pumped. I mean, I would say this. Here's the problem with quarterbacks.
4: Think about it. If you need to help
5: quarterbacks
4: yourself,
5: are taught to be like a robot. Like, they don't want you to be too high or too low. You know? So, like, you're never really allowed to be that excited about something like that.
4: Videos help, man. I'm just saying. Yeah. I'm just saying.
5: I'll give you an example. John Fox played a clip from Bronx Tale. You know when they go in the bar? Mm-hmm. The biker gang goes in?
4: Yeah.
5: Now you can't leave.
4: Yeah.
5: I'll never forget. And he had a bat with him when he came back after the clip. And I think they gave us all bats after that or something. Now I'll say this.
2: It was
5: like a motto of like how, like, they're coming to our house, we're locking them in, they can't leave, we're gonna beat the crap out of them.
4: I hope y'all won.
5: To God, we might have all gotten bats or something. And
4: I swear
5: it was one
4: I
5: of
4: hope
5: the
4: y'all won.
5: No, we didn't. That was the funny part about that. It was one of the coolest moments ever as far as inspiration, all that night before a game, but it did not lead.
2: So how long do you think you had that in his back pocket? Like, man, hey, desperate time.
5: I don't know, man. I was fired up. And there's some guys, you know, who hadn't maybe seen Bronx Tale before. So they're seeing the scene. They're like, damn. I'm like, yeah, I think it's a great movie. So you guys should watch this. And some guys are like, yeah, I'm not going to watch that. I was like, okay, well, you know, at least you saw the scene. So
2: that's really unfortunate, man. Well, I mean, hey, you know, maybe this will be what sparks the New England Patriots. Although, again, if you go back to the play, it resulted in four consecutive losses for the Sixers afterwards. So they stepped over Tyronn Lue and then stepped into second place after they lost the finals.
4: Dang, so, Jonas.
2: I'm just letting people know how things played out there. That's all. That's all I'm trying to do here. By the way, congratulations. I think people came to their senses a little bit. Those players who were popped for beer chugging celebrations, even though a couple of those guys don't drink beer, and we're not even sure what they were drinking. They just assumed that they were alcoholic beverages, as the NFL promotes alcohol during every other commercial break. those fines have been rescinded. And Adam Schefter, I think, summed it up best with the following tweet yesterday to sort of explain how this came out. Quote, the league has clarified that celebrations depicting drinking a beverage will not be violations nor result in discipline. An example of the NFLPA and the league trying to work together to solve an issue. So happy times in the NFL, the league, the PA, everybody on the same page, or kind of a preposterous fine to begin with, that you could mimic drinking anything and be popped
4: and
2: for it.
4: Fine. Yeah, that's not cool.
2: That's just, there's socks, there's celebrations. They're just out trying to get a bunch of cash.
4: Literally, it's fining $5,000 for uniform violations, bro. I don't know if that's still the same these days. It don't look like guys really follow a dress code, but we had a strict dress code, and they'd be out before the game. And sure enough, get that.
2: By the way, who wants that job? Do you get a cut of
4: Merton that? Haintz was doing it when we were there.
2: Oh, long neck?
5: Yeah, Jonas, you get a cut of it. Like some guys walking around taking a little bit off the top.
2: Ah, that makes sense.
5: And they ask for cash right there on the field.
4: Stupid.
2: Hey, it's Jonas Knox, and if you work in logistics, you know nothing moves without you. 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
6: In baseball, the Guardians are still alive.
7: 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Down the right field line, headed toward the corner. Kwong scores, Ramirez scores, DeLauter scores. Sedell on his way to third. The throw, the hit, first slide. It's a triple. His second triple in the series.
6: You heard it on the Guardians Radio Network. They outscored the White Sox 9-3 to keep their season alive. Game 4 will be later today, Thursday, from Chicago at 8 p.m. Eastern Time. The Brewers are headed back to the NLCS after eliminating the Padres 3-1. And for a second straight year, they're going to take on the Dodgers as L.A. eliminated the Braves in Atlanta 4-1. And the Rays swept the Yankees 4-3 to advance to the ALCS for third time in franchise history. And in the NFL, Week 5 kicks off with Thursday Night Football as the Cowboys will be hosting the Buccaneers. I'm Monty Bolaños.
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2: Jonas Knox.
11: 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Funny how?
2: Brady Quinn.
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2: College Football Hall of Famer LeVar Arrington.
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0: Hell yeah. Be playing this at the Whiteout. Everybody fired up, man. It's two pros and a cup of Joe here on Fox Sports Radio. LeVar Arrington, Brady Quinn, Jonas Knox with you.
1: And some official had just fined a player and apparently is skimming off the top, according to Jonas.
2: Dang.
0: I was talking about those rats that are walking around checking your socks.
1: Making yeah, that would be the same thing.
0: $5,000.
1: Yeah. Hey, homie. Just throw me a quick 500 right now. I won't write you up for that.
0: Yeah. That's how we do it on the streets.
1: Yeah, that's how Jonas thinks it's done, LeVar. Yeah.
2: Clearly.
1: What is wrong with him?
2: If we could figure it out, we'd be millionaires, bro. Well, hold on. Man, more. Maybe. Never mind. All right. I don't know.
0: Well, I mean, who wants that job? Who wants to be the snake in the grass? Walk around and find players? Unless you were getting a cut. Then it would make some sense.
1: That's because they got a job. And it pays them enough and they get health care benefits.
2: Yep.
0: Well.
2: And it could lead to bigger jobs, like a entry level job.
1: Mm. Yeah.
3: Get a life, you know, get a real job.
2: All right.
0: Well, it is two pros and a cup of Joe here on Fox Sports Radio. Getaway day for Sticks. He heads to Happy Valley for the big one. USC, Penn State.
1: How are we feeling, Sticks? Are we feeling good about it?
2: I mean, I'm always positive. You know, it's always on to the next game. I don't linger.
1: I think you know which way I'm leaning. So,
2: I mean, I'm sure you want us to win for personal reasons. I would like to see us.
1: I want to see you happy. I want to see Penn State fans all happy there. You know?
2: That would be nice. At USC's expense too. It would be.
1: You guys got some funny fans, man.
2: We definitely
1: all these
2: do.
1: Kids. Our set's always near these kids from Jersey. I don't know how, but they're like all these college students from Jersey.
2: Yeah.
1: And I don't know. I love people from Jersey. There's something about them, just the way they are, the way they talk, the way they like heckle, you know, the whole thing. It's great. They're like, they're the best. It's
2: interesting.
1: Yeah, man. Yeah. It's just, the way that the things they'll say. But they'll like try to get after you pretty good, or like coach or someone. It's great, man.
2: I just hope we ain't got to deal with losing. It would be nice to have a Saturday, which it'll be late anyway because it's a late game, but it would be nice to go lay down with a dub. You know, I kind of wonder, you know, the way they lost to Wisconsin, did it steal their level of belief and confidence to the point of where it impacted them the next week? Because it just didn't look characteristically like what this team had been showing. And I know a lot of people are saying, the players, the caliber, and this and that and the other, but they didn't look like a sure team. Like they were confident and, you know, just to the point. It just seemed like they were a little bit like not sure. And I just wonder, I don't know that was talent. I think it was more or less, you know, like the belief. So I wonder what this week was like for them.
0: It was also, you know, short week at night, stadium opener. You had that the very next week. And I don't think USC comes into that game with all the confidence in the world either, because that Washington game was a little bit too close for comfort. And if not for the scoop and score defensively, who knows how that turns out in the second half. So it's not, you know, it's not like you're getting, you know, some unbeaten, run through everybody USC team that doesn't have problems. I mean, that's going to be a tough test for them. But does USC, do they fly into the to that massive airport in State College, or do they go elsewhere?
2: No, they probably fly into probably Harrisburg.
1: Yeah. I'm telling you, man.
2: And they might stay
1: in Harrisburg. I have this conversation with Urban like every other week about traveling to Penn State and how it's its biggest deterrent from ever really truly being able to compete. It's like, who wants to fly in from, you know, Southern California, who's a five-star recruit, to Harrisburg and then have to drive whatever? It's just, you got to figure it out, man. Figure out your airport situation, Happy Valley.
2: I think they stay in Harrisburg, too. They drive in for the game, which is, you always would seem to think that that would be an advantage because that's like an hour and a half drive. You know what I mean? So to get to the game, to get ready for the game, like, I've never really heard of a team staying in State College. I don't think they stay in State College. So
1: I'm just saying, from the recruiting aspect, I just, oof, it's tough.
2: No, it is. It's, bro, it's crazy. I got to roll out. I get out of here super early, and I get to State College at the same time that I left in the morning at night. You know, it's like 8 o'clock in the afternoon when I get there, 9 p.m. It just stinks, man. It's like a whole day of traveling, and yeah, there's and no when, direct.
0: And then when you get to the airport, nothing's open. A damn cafe's closed.
2: Oh, ain't nothing open.
0: They don't even bother to turn the sign around. It says open, but it's all gated up.
2: Yeah, it's open in the mornings, like Saturday morning, Sunday morning. It's open in the mornings.
0: You know what's great about that, though, when we were there, is just because there's literally, and this is not an exaggeration for anybody listening, there's about four people in the airport at a time. There's nobody there. I thought it was awesome. You got a couple of vending machines. It's just almost like a hangar. It's just, you're just looking over the field, and you walk through the security line is basically non-existent. It looks like the, what is it? Is it a Jet Suite X? Is that the one near Burbank out here in LA? Is that the flight?
1: Yeah.
0: It reminds me a lot of that, to where there's no line and you're just sort of operating on your own time and you go in
2: and out. It's not that small. It's not Jet X Suite small. It's bigger than that.
0: Well, there was a lady there that was working for the airline. I forget what airline we took. And it was just, you know, small world.
2: She checked you in at the front. And
0: small world.
2: That was at the gate telling you have a good flight.
0: Yeah, she's like, and then she's like, hey, I went to college with LeVar. Yeah. It's just like this real small town. Well, they know me.
2: That's my mob up in there, man. The sheriffs that are up in there. Like, that's my... Yeah, that's just my. I got a good setup.
0: Yeah, they were good, man.
2: I matter some places, not all, but
0: yeah, you matter here. There. And yeah, by the way, I do wonder: will Quinn's Wins have the balls to bet on the Georgia Alabama game?
1: What? Because, I always bet on the big ones. Well, I always bet on the big games. Why do you do this?
0: Because that hurricane's a real bitch and a half right now. They're talking about it impacting that game and getting soaked. You know, I'm just wondering how that
1: soaked.
2: Who can run the ball? Who can run the ball better?
1: You know,
2: who y'all think can run it? Who has it up front?
1: Oh, it's Georgia.
2: Georgia.
1: I mean, don't get me wrong. Alabama's phenomenal slinging around. Keelan Russell is making a case for being in New York at the end of the season, but that's not a team that wants to try to dominate in the line of scrimmage. I think I sent you the clip of the one Georgia linebacker spying. I forget which game it was this season. I don't know if it was Oklahoma or which one. But, dude, that defense is athletic and fast as you'll find in college football. I mean, Georgia's a team that we have not talked about. And I think it's in part because it's just expected. Like, everyone now, it's gotten to the point where Kirby Smart has dialed in his program where we just expect them to be in the playoff. We expect them to be competing for an SEC championship, for the national championship. It's just every year we're like, all right, it's Georgia. They'll be in it. We don't need to talk about them because it's not interesting anymore. It's like the same story. It's like, oh, amazing defense, great in the trenches. You know, they usually are going to be able to run the football. Quarterback's going to take care of the football. Gunnar Stockton's been solid. Like, we just kind of take it for granted how good they are. But that is a team that I know everyone's hot on Bama because of what Keelan Russell's doing. I would not be shocked if Georgia doesn't, you know, especially in the conditions. If it ends up being a, hey, we got to run the football, we can't really throw with the way things are looking right now. Yeah, I'm leaning towards Georgia.
0: By the way, Kirby Smart has lost 21 times in 11 years. Jeez. And it's just, eh. No, but what about what Lane Kiffin did? What about, it's just consistency. It's like the Ryan Day at Ohio State. You look at his overall record, you're like, it's kind of crazy. And there's fans.
2: And they're always trying to fire him. They're always trying to fire Ryan Day. I'll never understand that one. Like, this could be it for him. Like, what? Dude lost one game. It's crazy. But I think Ryan Day is crazy. And now seeing, you know, like how you got to transition and turn over from one staff to another, the fact that that man just kept wheeling and dealing the way he did, like no drop off, nothing when Urban left. It just, I don't know that at that level of program, I don't know that people even comprehend the level of what it would take to be able to do that.
1: Yeah. They've never finished worse than 10 under Ryan Day. That's the worst they've ever finished during his tenure, is the 10th ranked team in the country. This is, I mean, I've said it before. It is absurd. I will say this though. Not that there should be any credit given to fans who call for his job. They do have a bounty of riches. They are one of the biggest brands in college football. They do traditionally have a top 2-3 recruiting class or four. I mean, if you broke it down based on the average per, you know, ranking or rating, as opposed to just saying, because some years, for example, when SC was, oh, we had the number one high school recruiting class, like, okay, they also signed up a ton of guys. So that plays a bit into the factor of you know, how many guys you're bringing on and what your rating looks like or your recruiting rankings look like. So if you did it purely based on, you know, average per player you're bringing in based on those ranking systems, Ohio State would always be in the top, you know, 2-3 teams. So I think because of that, there's always this high expectation that they should be winning this much. You know, they're loaded up with talent. They are the most dominant team in their conference, despite what happened last year where Indiana goes undefeated. But they still are, to me, every time you see them, one of the best looking teams top to bottom, without a doubt. And it's no disrespect to Gunnar Stockton, but when you look at the quarterback play too, I mean, Julian Sain's a surgeon back there. And you look through the years of quarterbacks they've had drafted and the guys they've had in those spots, I think you'd agree. I mean, Stetson Bennett versus some of the other, you know, guys they've had through those years, I think you give a lot of credit to the Ohio State quarterbacks being the better of that matchup. So, you know, when we talk about a team like Georgia, like, yeah, they're great. But if you're asking me to pick between Julian Sain or Gunnar Stockton, it's Julian Sain all day. It's not even close.
0: Maybe that'll be a preview of the national championship. That'll be a fun one. And by the way, does Julian Sain, where's he stacking? Maybe I should ask Breer this. Where does he stack as Ohio State quarterbacks all time as far as most talented?
1: Oh, early. He's only started one season. You know, this is in year two, but he'll rank up there. I mean, obviously he's different than some of the other ones we've seen in the past. The guys are more dual threat. I mean, I don't know if Breer said this the other day, but he goes, he's kind of more of a Dwayne Haskins in regards to how he was reluctant to run. But I think you're starting to see him do more of that. And I also think when people will say that about quarterbacks, there's two things at play. There's what they're being asked to do and what they're capable of doing. Julian Sain is capable of taking off running. Like, we watched it versus Illinois where he scrambled for a touchdown. He had to scramble up to make a play on a third down. Like, we've seen that before from him. Arthur Smith just doesn't ask him to do it very often. So there's, you know, kind of a little bit of a break in those two things. And I think that's why there gets to be these, you know, scouting reports on what a guy's capable of. It's like, well, some of these guys are capable of much, much more. You know, when you were watching Patrick Mahomes in college at Texas Tech, you know, it's kind of this five wide spread. You saw these crazy throws and everything else. People are like, I don't know. He's kind of a gunslinger. He, you know, puts the ball in harm's way. Then he gets in the NFL and you're going, oh, wait a second. Like he actually can, you know, make good decisions and he's not, you know, putting the ball in harm's way as much. Yes, he can still scramble, make plays, these incredible throws, but he could play within the confines of a more NFL system, not just like an air raid offense. And there's always examples of that kind of stuff, but I think he would say he'll stack up well, But everyone, no one gives him enough credit because of who he's throwing to.
0: Right.
1: You know, the fact that you might have had arguably one of the greatest receivers ever in college football history. I mean, that's how good Jeremiah Smith has been. I can't recall another player who's walked in as a freshman, a true freshman, and been one of the best players in college football from start to finish. I mean, think about other guys who are in the position who sat out. I mean, I think it was, if I'm not mistaken, Ja'Marr Chase sat out his last year before he was eligible to go into the draft.
0: Yeah.
1: Like Jeremiah Smith easily could have done that. Easily. And I don't know that, you know, people have mentioned this or talked about it in today's world. And I get it. Like back then, they weren't getting paid NIL, so it makes it a little different. But still, when you look at where he'll go in the draft, he will be a bona fide, surefire top five pick. Unless there's just five teams that prioritize a quarterback over a wide receiver, he will be the first non-quarterback taken off the board. Whether that's number one or number five or somewhere in between. But if you looked at what he's going to make in that contract, what he would make this season, obviously, I mean, I'm sure he has insurance policies and all that good stuff, but it you would make some sense. There's some risk there, without a doubt. So that's why it's kind of crazy to look at it and say, like, yeah, he didn't, you know, do any of that. There was never even a thought of that. He's a competitor. He wants to win a national championship, wants to win a Heisman Trophy, wants to build on his legacy. It's pretty awesome to see, man. Like, there's, when you talk to people within the Ohio State program, they can't tell you enough good things about him just because of, like, you know, he's the hardest worker as one of those players. And so the problem for Julian Sand is he's never going to get enough credit for what he is doing because of the guy he's thrown to like that.
0: He also doesn't seem, Jeremiah Smith doesn't seem like a show me type guy. Like, he doesn't seem, I don't see him, you know, overly excited, overly celebrating. Like, he's not your typical quote unquote diva wide receiver. So he just feels like he is all business and one of those guys that just goes out there and plays, let his play do the talking. Like, I don't hear anything about off field stuff. Like, it just, you never, I didn't even know that, you know, he had been offered, you know, whatever it was from Miami and decided to stay at Ohio State and continue on there. So, yeah, he seems like he's going to be very high at the top of the draft. Whoever gets him is going to get a stud. So, but it is two pros and a cup of Joe here on Fox Sports Radio. LeVar Arrington, Brady Quinn, Jonas Knox with you. We are brought to you in part by Fox One. NFL Week 5 is here, and it's a big one. Bears versus Packers is Sunday's America's Game of the Week, streaming live on Fox One. Miss it live, and you're just watching a highlight. 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Bears-Packers live on Fox One.
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0: It is two pros and a cup of Joe here on Fox Sports Radio. LeVar Arrington, Brady Quinn, Jonas Knox with you. All right, so coming up next here, maybe the least surprising response you've seen to a story in sports. That's going to be yours right here on FSR. But we talk sports every morning, but what's helping us get through those early alarms? You know, those long commutes, those busy days? 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
11: Two pros and a cup of Joe, Fox Sports Radio. LeVar Arrington, Brady Quinn, Jonas Knox with you here. Coming up in about 20 minutes from now, we're going to hand out an award on this show. That'll be yours right here on FSR. But a reminder that the football season is heating up and every week feels bigger with DraftKings. 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And right now, use the promo code 2PROS. 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Again, that's promo code 2PROS, the number 2PROS at DraftKings. The crown is yours. By the way, you guys are going to be real jealous about this once you take a listen.
12: What?
11: You know what that is?
12: Hey, bruh.
11: Yellow jalapenos.
12: This is radio, bruh.
11: Yellow jalapenos in a little package.
12: I'm mistaking that for something else, man.
11: In a package from the great Iowa Sam with a little note for me. He grew these himself. All right. His parents own a farm. Grew me some yellow jalapenos just like Iowa.
13: Hey, that's neat. Yeah. I sent him a note back. How's he doing after last week's
11: show?
13: Oh,
11: no.
13: Yeah. Tell me, how about them apples?
14: And Jonas, don't feel so special. I got those same jalapenos almost 2 weeks ago.
11: Hey, don't make it about you.
14: Just saying.
13: Yeah, he gave them to him in person.
14: I got mine in person.
11: Yeah, but did you get a note on it?
14: I got mine straight out of the bag. He was like, whoa, look at these fresh little jalapenos, Lorena. Would you like to try them? And I was like, oh my gosh, yeah.
12: Try my jalapeno. Run out of that ball bag.
11: By the way, who grows the same color jalapeno as their favorite college football team? But Iowa Sam. That's who does it. So I appreciate it. It's big time right there. You guys are so jealous. That'll clear you out. Start eating some spicy stuff when you get on the plane.
12: Just don't tell them closets are yellow, you know, in Iowa.
11: Oh, yeah?
12: At the hotel.
11: That's true.
12: Don't tell him any color but what he thinks it is.
11: Even though you were there and actually there, he will tell you what the place looks like that you are currently sitting in and he is not.
12: Yes, right,
11: even
12: did.
11: Though, yeah. One of the more bizarre back and forth in the history of radio.
12: He was really standing on business, too. Like, he was going to die on a hill that was like, bro.
11: I told you, it went
12: like,
11: on.
12: We were there. Do you understand? Like, what part of that do you not understand?
11: For people that aren't familiar with the story, Brady and LeVar were doing a remote from the restaurant attached to the Graduate Hotel?
12: Yeah, a restaurant attached.
13: And it's literally like right across the annex. It's right there. Yeah.
11: So they're at this place. It's at the restaurant. And we're here. And Iowa Sam was the tech producer on the show at that time. So Lee's the producer. Sam's the technical producer. And I'm in studio. And Brady and LeVar are describing the location. And Sam starts to argue about the accuracy of their description of the location. And they're both saying, no, but Sam, we're here. We're telling you what. No, no, no, no, no. That's not how it is. No, that's not how it is. It went on during the break to where Lee and I were like, Sam, dude, we're not there. They're telling us what it looks like. Well, then send a picture. What do you mean? Why would they make it up? Why would you know better?
12: I did send pictures. I did. Why? I did send pictures. You remember I had my feet up and you could see into the
11: the mop bucket?
12: Yeah. Kitchen. Yeah.
11: There was a mop bucket in the background.
12: I did send pictures.
11: He's arguing about what the place looked like and he's not there.
13: It would have been like the equivalent of if we were on Mars. We're like telling, and like, no, no, no, no, no. I've got imaging. I Google searched images on Mars. That's not what it looks like. We're like, dude, we're here. We're telling you what it looks like.
11: Right here, right now.
13: I've never seen someone take such a strong stance and was willing to die on that hill for something that was so stupid. It was wild.
11: It went on forever, too. It was during the breaks. It just continued on. And to this day, like, I don't think he would.
12: To this day, he does not accept it.
11: He just doesn't accept it. Nah, I just don't think you guys were telling the full truth. But it's okay. Why would they lie? There's zero reason to lie about any of it. But that is the great Iowa Sam. Hey, and he can grow a hell of a pepper. I'll tell him that right now.
12: Good for him.
11: So,
12: shouts out to your pepper.
11: Yeah. By the way, I hope you guys are happy. You guys have been trying to force this issue. You've wanted it to happen. You've been talking about it enough. Golf. John Rahm, fuera, as the in-laws would say.
12: Fuera.
11: He's gone. He will be leaving the LIV Tour. And so it appears like... Now, I'm a little confused here because I was operating under the assumption that the LIV Tour was already gone. Apparently, it's not. Because John Rahm has decided he is going to be leaving the LIV Tour. And I'm assuming he'll need to pay back a portion of whatever it is that he's already made with LIV to the PGA to try and join their tour, et cetera, et cetera. But hope you guys are happy. You guys have been singing doom and gloom when it comes to the LIV Tour. And apparently it is.
13: I got to blame LeVar for this one. I'm sorry, man. But your lack of appetite for golf, in particular the LIV Tour, it's what's led us here, LeVar. Yeah.
11: So I hope you can, you know, just own up to this and accept your responsibility in all this. Because if you would have been more fired up about golf in general, I feel like these guys could earn a living. And now they're just going to have to take their millions upon millions of dollars that they made and go elsewhere to try and find some action. It's disgusting.
12: Yeah, I'm just going to do my best Brady Quinn impersonation here. I don't know why we're talking about this, and when you guys are done, I'll be back.
13: Touche.
12: Let me finish it off. Why are we wasting time talking about it?
13: Hey, Patty, what did I say to you during the break about the subject?
2: Well, LeVar doesn't like golf.
13: So I said, what? He's not going to talk about this.
2: Exactly.
13: Like, why are we doing this? Like, why are we wasting a segment on this topic? First off, by the way, the LIV 2.0 should be more like LIV 0.0. Like, going anywhere.
11: That's negative.
13: There's not going to be a tour for, like, whatever the other is on the other side of this. There's just not enough a desire for whatever this new 2.0 thing's going to be. Again, there's golfers left and right besides John Rahm who are essentially saying they're not going to be a part of this. You can find out all the information in the bankruptcy filings. But this is good for the PGA Tour. This is good for golf. Get all the best guys back out on the PGA Tour. And obviously the majors weren't impacted by it. But the long and short of it is this will be good for golf in the long run.
11: Alternatives to the big brands just don't work. NFL had the USFL. You know, they've got, you know, the XFL and all that, and all that's fine.
13: The UFL now.
11: Nobody considers that anywhere close to the NFL. The NBA, whatever, you know, league they want
13: to. Okay, can I add a counter to this, though?
11: Okay, sure.
13: Why are the Savannah Bananas popular, then? If you've got Major League Baseball, why has that been able to catch on? Because I look at that like the Harlem Globetrotters of baseball.
11: Yeah, I don't even think that's the same. That's even in the same stratosphere. That's
13: why it's more about dancing than baseball.
11: Yeah, it's a gimmick. It's for kids.
12: So OBJ,
13: it's about just dudes wearing cutoffs and dancing and gyrating their hips.
11: Hey, that's a great point. OBJ could be a Savannah Banana.
13: Holy crap!
12: There you go.
13: Maybe that's the next move.
11: That's a good point.
13: You're telling me that dude in the yellow old suit thing that freaks me out? It's kind of like clowns. Like I'm like, you wear that every day, dude. Like every day you're wearing that same yellow. I don't care how many you have. You're going to put on that yellow thing with the whole getup every day? I don't know. Freaks me out a little bit.
11: Lorena went and saw the Savannah Bananas at Disneyland.
14: Yes, I did. Oh, my gosh. It was so packed.
11: I don't get it.
13: Well, yeah. You just went to see all those dudes gyrating their hips.
12: Yes, you did.
14: They're so talented.
11: I don't get it.
13: They're really not. They just dance. If you watch the actual baseball portion, there's a reason why they're doing this, because they couldn't actually make it in baseball.
12: Dang.
14: But they can dance.
11: Yeah, you know what, though? There's a guy.
13: Okay, so all it is the clothed version of Thunder Down Under. That's essentially what it is. Yeah, they've found dudes who are like, I don't want to go to the Vegas Strip. I'd rather just travel around in these various cities and just put on a baseball uniform and dance.
11: And by the way, as somebody who's seen both, it's not even close to Thunder from Down Under, like as far as the talent goes. And I would just say
13: packages? What are you talking about?
11: Yeah, right? I would just say this. The White Sox have a player who was a Savannah Banana, but it was back when they were an actual team on the minor league circuit. And so he ended up leaving there, making a major league roster, and then they turned into this whole song and dance, this whole gimmicky whatever. It's but the point is, it's nowhere close to an alternative. If you had a feeder system to the PGA Tour, I can understand that. What is it, the Corn Ferry Tour?
13: Well, you do. Yeah, the Corn Ferry.
11: Yeah, so you've got the Corn Ferry. If you've got leave it alone. Leave it alone. And by the way, Corn Ferry's got nothing to do with Iowa Sam. I just want to point that out. But if you've got feeder leagues to the big leagues, that works. But as far as an alternative, I just don't see it ever working. I don't see a LIV Golf working. I don't see an alternative to the NFL, to the NBA, to Major League Baseball.
13: To that point, where was the gap, right? Like this was a golf tour that played like overseas as well. It was kind of global in some ways.
11: Yeah.
13: You have the DP World Tour. You've got other tours. I there wasn't really a gap in what was being provided to professional golfers or fans for that matter. Like you have the European Tour. Like none of it really made sense for like what was there and what was needed. It feels like Greg Norman just was wanting to be competitive and start this new league and see if he couldn't get some Saudi back money to poach away players. And I think it benefited the PGA Tour players more than anyone else. And then maybe the select few who cashed in initially, but that's the only people who benefited from this.
11: And eventually they all come back. Remember the USFL had Herschel Walker, Jim Kelly was there. You had great players who chose the paycheck to go to the USFL. Jim Kelly didn't want to play for Buffalo, so he went and signed with the USFL and ultimately came back. And so the idea that the golf world needed this alternative.
13: You know what, LeVar? We were talking about the Savannah Bananas for a good portion of this. I'm not sure why you can't chime in on that.
12: I was contributing then.
13: What were you contributing to that? The hip gyrations?
12: Yes.
13: Yeah.
12: I said OBJ would end up being a banana hammock bat swinger.
13: Who's that?
12: I said he'd end up in the league with the banana hammocks and swinging bats on his hips.
11: Yeah. It's a good call.
13: When you got Lorraine back all excited because she went and saw them dance at some point.
12: Yeah.
14: I wish I got a closer view, though.
12: See?
14: I would have had him sign my baseball.
13: It's the baseball version of Dancing with the Stars. They're not as well known, and it's a social media thing. I'll never take my boys to it.
11: Ever.
13: To one of those. Ever.
12: I heard that's how they give their phone numbers out to girls they like, by the way. So I can tell you.
14: Write him on the baseballs?
12: Yeah. Yep. That's how they discreetly tell you to, give me a call, is they sign their signature and put their number on there.
11: Yeah.
12: I've heard that story before a few times. Now, I don't know how true that is, but because I don't, play baseball, but maybe they do that in golf too. I don't know. But is there enough room on the golf ball?
14: The balls are so little.
12: And then your phone number.
11: No, that's wasn't there a story about, wasn't Tiger Woods on video? They caught him writing down something and handing it to some woman who was in the gallery or something like that.
12: Yeah, I do recall something.
11: You remember
12: that?
11: It was like on his
13: LeVar, what do you think that was?
12: Maybe right, GPS.
13: LeVar back in his single days, this is what he told me. He said he used to put down his number, but then he'd draw a little picture too, just to let them know what to expect.
12: We're all together.
11: What picture is that?
13: It was just a picture.
12: What is it?
13: Big old eggplant on there.

0: because you lost interest. Doubles, like, that's essentially what it comes down to. It doubles as
1: my chair. Is that really who's been doing that? Is that who does it? Is Jonas?
2: Yeah, sure.
0: Yes.
2: Yeah. Sure.
0: I mean, okay, LeVar, who has the most time on our show on their hands? Who has the most time on their hands?
1: Jonas.
0: It's without a doubt Jonas, even though he acts like he doesn't have time.
2: Okay. All right.
0: It's not a knock, dude. It's the truth.
2: Not this week.
0: Okay.
1: Why is that? What are you doing? What has you busy this week? You're filling in for four shows. You have a nationally syndicated show, but you fill
0: in
1: for
0: every
1: show
0: locally. And all you do is recycle the same crap you say on our show. So it's not hard.
2: On what? How would you know?
0: Because I listen to your podcast sometimes just to call you out.
2: You don't.
0: LeVar, I used to listen to Jonas when he do his solo show on Saturdays. Mm-hmm. I would listen to it before our Sunday show just to know the awful take he was going to take on our show.
2: No, this is not true. What is happening here is Brady's upset because he called me one time. I was like, hey, man, I'd love to get on. If you carve out 5 minutes for me, I'd appreciate it.
1: $10.
2: I'm like, yeah, man, can you
1: $10.
2: Can you join us on
0: it is $10.
1: $10.
0: Up that fine again. Because A, it's a lie. And B, that was back when you're still doing the overnights.
2: No. But so, I said to Brady, I was like, yeah, but can you join
0: he dismisses
2: it. Can you join our affiliate KMA? And he was like, yeah, where's that located? I was like, oh, it's Kiss My Ass. All right. You're not getting on this show. And ever since then, he's held a grudge against me. And the Jonas Knox Show, which is the main event on Saturdays on that little 4-hour block that we've got.
1: That'd be another $10.
2: That's $10 for what?
1: Because you're being passive aggressive.
2: About what? I'm being attacked
1: the main
2: here.
1: Event, the main event show on Saturdays. You know.
0: Jonas is up to almost 4,000 pesos.
2: This is ridiculous. Did I really get fined for that?
0: You're going to have a family member get like a second home equity line to pay for all this.
2: Hey, buddy, good news for you. It's a long drive for me to get that money. My house, long drive. And I'm not sure I'll come back alive. But listen, man.
1: Stupid.
2: I just don't know why I have to be fined on this show. I'm just trying to do a radio show. That's it. That's all.
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2: 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LeVar Arrington, Brady Quinn, Jonas Knox with you. 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

0: Two pros and a cup of Joe, Fox Sports Radio. LeVar Arrington, Brady Quinn, Jonas Knox with you here. Coming up top of next hour, a little over 10 minutes from now, we are going to catch up with our guy, Albert Breer. He will be joining you here on FSR, but it is time right now for a Thursday tradition here on this show. It's time for our Express Pros Pro of the Week, and the Pro of the Week this week goes to...
1: Snap from Fortner. Bryce throws deep down the right side. He wants McMillan. Makes the catch. Touchdown! Tanaroa McMillan. A 32-yard touchdown catch. It's 13-6 Carolina. Takes the snap. Lions bring the blitz. Young throws. Enzo McMillan center cut. Touchdown Carolina. T-Mac's career game and career night continues. The stars are out in Charlotte. T-Mac and Bryce, the brightest among them.
0: Panthers Radio Network on the call. T-Mac gets the Express Pros Pro of the Week. He is 14 receptions, 192 yards, two touchdowns this past Sunday night in the Panthers win over the Detroit Lions. So T-Mac gets the Express Pros Pro of the Week. 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So congratulations. There were some other candidates that were also in the running. What's so funny? What happened?
2: LeVar goes genetics.
0: I mean, listen, you know, there were candidates out there. You know,
3: let's see.
0: You know, there's some other receivers that are, you know, they're having decent years.
3: Yeah. Like who?
0: Oh, it's just like Christian Watson, like some other guys that you know.
2: I gotta see what you're talking about, because I'm not seeing anything that you're talking about.
0: That will one day you know, get the award. Kyle Manungai had a strong performance as well too. You know, there was a lot of candidates this week. Drake May, you had three touchdowns as well.
2: What was it, Bryce Young? If Tedrone McMillan is, why not Bryce? Bryce played well in that game. Yeah. You know,
0: I feel like Bryce Young's gotten a lot more love on this show than others. I just felt like Tedrone McMillan, you know, based on that performance, deserved the honor this week. But again, this is a very fluid situation, as you can tell. So there's a lot of
2: LeVar's a fluid guy. So, how about the fluids?
0: You know?
3: Ew.
0: There is.
3: What are we doing here?
0: I don't know.
2: We're trying to get you involved in the show, pal.
0: I don't know.
2: You're leaving here shortly, so we're trying to get you involved.
3: Did you look down at your phone? Did you look down at your phone?
0: So look, man. I just felt like, you know, it was pertinent. So so
3: get involved.
0: Narrowly beating out.
3: Bar loved kids.
0: Narrowly beating out.
2: Tell you what, I would never let my kids play for the LeVar.
3: Why?
2: Ever.
0: You put me in, coach. I'm ready to play.
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2: In baseball, the NLCS is set for a second straight year. The Brewers will be taking on the Dodgers. Milwaukee eliminated the Padres in San Diego, coming out on top 3-1, while the Dodgers eliminated the Braves in Atlanta, coming out on top 4-1. Game one of the NLCS is on Sunday in Milwaukee. The Rays swept the Yankees 4-3 to advance to the ALCS. New York thought they had tied the game in the sixth inning on a two-run home run from Anthony Volpe, but upon review, it was overturned due to fan interference. The Guardians outscored the White Sox 9-3 to keep their season alive. Game 4 is on Thursday in Chicago at 8 p.m. Eastern Time. In the NFL, Chargers offensive tackle Joe Alt is expected to miss Sunday's game against the Broncos with a neck injury. And in the WNBA, the Dream defeated the Liberty 101-98 in overtime. Valkyries topped the Aces 83-81. I'm Monty Bolaños.
3: Hello!
0: Good morning to all. It's two pros and a cup of Joe.
4: Oh, boy. Yeah.
0: Jonas Knox.
5: What do you mean funny? Funny how?
0: Brady Quinn.
6: Well, that's brilliant.
0: College football Hall of Famer LeVar Arrington.
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0: It's two pros and a cup of Joe.
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0: y'all. 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Here's Brady Quinn, LeVar Arrington, and Jonas Knox.

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1: Yeah, how about that?
0: Fly to New York. Let me fly you to New York. 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
1: Two pros and a cup of Joe, Fox Sports Radio. LeVar Arrington, Brady Quinn, Jonas Knox with you here. That'll be a fun one to update on the rundown. All right. So.
0: OG. Dang. How tall is he? Isn't everybody shorter than him?
1: Should be doing pull-ups. By the way, it is two pros and a cup of Joe here on Fox Sports Radio. LeVar Arrington, Brady Quinn, Jonas Knox with you. 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And if you are listening on the podcast, we appreciate you doing so. 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And with that, we welcome in a Thursday tradition here on this show. He is the great Albert Breer, senior NFL reporter and lead content strategist for the MMQB.com. You can get him on X at Albert Breer. AB, good morning.
2: Good morning, guys. What's up? I've heard it's been an eventful show so far.
3: Yes, it has.
1: Yep.
3: Yes, it has.
1: A lot of lots happening here. A lot going on.
3: A lot of action. Yeah.
0: Oh God.
2: Lots of action.
1: So
0: we know.
1: Hey, what do you make of? What was that?
2: Nothing. Okay. We can move on.
1: Okay.
0: you said it in a different language, AB, and maybe it was because that you meant to. It's all good. Yeah, we've been in a different language at times and during the course of this show today, so it's all right.
1: AB, what do you make of the past 48 hours for the Philadelphia Eagles, specifically on their offensive line, and what it means for the direction of the team?
2: I don't think the two things are related. I'll start there. I think this is something that Lane Johnson's been wrestling with for a while. I think it was a hard decision for him to come back for 2026. And, pro football is not something you do if you don't have both feet in. And, I think with everything going on in his personal life, I think anybody would certainly understand why he made the decision that he made. And I don't think it's like the most wildly surprising thing to people internally in the Eagles organization. The Cam Jurgens thing was a little bit more, the Ravens had a crying need at that position. They had three guys who played center for them that had gone to IR. They'd moved Vega Ione into center, the rookie from Penn State. And like they felt like that probably wasn't what was best for them over the course of the year. They felt like he was better at guard. And so you start calling around and you start asking teams, and they called across the league trying to find an answer at center. The reason why I think the Eagles were okay doing it is because Cam Jurgens was not very good at left guard, and they'd moved him there when Landon Dickerson got hurt, and they bring in Drew Kendall, who's a second-year player, who's Pete Kendall's son, and basically made the decision, like, this guy could wind up being our future at center, so... Like, you start to look at all the pieces, and it's like we're okay at center without Jurgens. Jurgens isn't making us better at guard. And we have, like, this crush of dead cap coming over the next few years. And we need to start managing our finances a certain way. And here's a team that's going to help us do that with a premium draft pick. So I think it was just sort of those things all marrying up. The Ravens needed the position and then some of the circumstances in Philly. But clearly, this leaves them in a different spot now. I mean, they have four of their five starters right now, and we'll see if they get Dickerson back. But four of their five starters now are on rookie contracts on the offensive line. It's a much different dynamic than they've had up front over the last few years.
3: Albert, we talked about OBJ earlier, signing on the practice squad, the Vikings. What is the intrigue with him at this point in time in his career?
2: Well, let me say this first, Brady. I actually have a good amount of respect for him for doing this. You know, a lot of guys say how much they love the game. I like this show. It's like he really wants to play. He just wants to play, you know? So the intrigue is just based on the name, you know? And most of the intrigue is just based on, like, this idea. And I don't know why people have this idea, because it's been so long since he's been that player. But this idea that there's something that was lost 5 years ago that can somehow be recaptured. And, I mean, look, it's not like the Giants are, like so flush with talent at receiver that they couldn't have used someone to help them there, you know? Like, they could have. And, like, they just came to the determination, like, that Odell couldn't do it for them. So, you know, look, Justin Jefferson's banged up. They've got some moving pieces at receiver. You know, obviously in the offseason, losing Speedy Naylor was like led to some questions for them. So I think for the Vikings, it's worth the flyer. But, you know, despite what we might have heard, it's really nothing more than that.
4: AB, Aaron Donald, he's dealing with a sore back. What, I mean, should we just attribute this to he's got a sore back, or – you know, the one thing everybody does, oh, well, he was retired and he came out of retirement. Is it that his body can't handle being back in the league? Like, how should we be viewing this injury?
2: I would say with, like, I think you have to take it for what it is, right? Like, he's 35 years old. He hasn't played in, you know, over 2.5 years. It's a back issue, which I think we can all attest. Back injuries are old man injuries, right?
4: Yes.
2: I don't want to dismiss it out of hand. I think, like, for right now, we can kind of look at it and say, okay, like, this is basically something that, like, they're trying to get him to the finish line and make sure that he is as close to full strength when they get to January and February as possible. But I don't think you can look at this and just dismiss it and say, like, oh, yeah, this is no big deal. When the guy hasn't played football since, you know, January of 2023.
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1: Senior NFL reporter, lead content strategist at the MMQB.com. You can get him on X at Albert Breer. So there was Drew Rosenhaus had a statement earlier this week about, you know, he has the expectation that Tyreek Hill is going to be signing with the team in the coming days, that there's some interest out there. And then either that day or the day after, but pretty quick after, you know, you find out that, well, there's a trial going on with his ex and some of the allegations made against him and some of the details of that. How many, based on that, how many interested teams are there in Tyreek Hill? And did Drew Rosenhaus's statement, was that almost a way to maybe cover up the ongoing trial that's currently taking place with him?
2: I don't think there's any covering it up. I think you'd be foolish not to think that that wasn't strategic, or that that was somehow coincidental that Drew came out and was so public about it right before the divorce proceedings went forward. Now, like, is the NFL going to do anything about this? I don't know. Those civil cases are tricky, you know, because if you start to, you know, if you start to sanction guys based on what's happening in civil cases, you're opening a whole new can of worms. And, I mean, you guys know as well as anybody, like, they, like, the players get threatened with stuff all the time. And, like, I don't know if that's a road that the union, or that the league wants to go down, where now all of a sudden they're going through every civil case there is, you know. That said, like, could it affect, like, the market for him? Yeah, absolutely. You know, you were already dealing with a little bit of a PR situation that would be attached to Tyreek if you signed him, if you were Kansas City or Buffalo. And now, like, all that stuff's been brought back to the forefront, you know? Like, so that stuff's in the news now, and, you know, it becomes part of the equation when it comes to signing him. And, you know, it really kind of brings your owner, if you're a GM, if you're a head coach, it brings your owner into the equation. And does your owner want to have, you know, his team's brand associated with some of that stuff that's going on? So I think it's a factor. I think he will sign somewhere. I think he wants to play. I don't know what percentage of Tyreek Hill you're going to get. That's a bad injury. It's a tough injury to come back from. But I certainly think that the divorce proceedings and the public nature of it are a factor in the bigger picture of signing Tyreek Hill now.
3: Hey, Al, I want to ask you about just some play calling situations. It feels like a lot of people are unhappy in Denver with Davis Webb. Is there a chance Sean Payton takes over sooner rather than later?
2: I don't think yet, Brady. I don't think this is something that Sean did haphazardly. It's something he gave a lot of thought to. He gave Davis Webb a test drive last year during the preseason. So, you know, he had seen a lot of things that he had liked. Obviously, part of what pushed this was that there was a market for Davis. Both as a head coach, he interviewed for the Bills and Raiders jobs. And also, teams wanted to bring him in as a play-calling OC. Remember, he was just the quarterback's coach last year. So they elevated him to OC. They give him play-calling. I think Sean's going to want to see this through for at least a little while. Now, the flip side of that is he willing to throw the season overboard and, you know, put in peril what the Broncos are looking to accomplish in 2026 to develop Davis Webb as a play caller? I think the answer to that is no. So, I think there's sort of an in-between right now where it's, you know, it's got to get better, but I don't think they're necessarily right on the doorstep of pulling the plug.
4: AB, Joey Porter Jr. Is being accused of pulling a Willy Wonka, you know, was walking with the cane. Cane got caught in the ground. He took a step and did a somersault forward roll into the crowd and, you know, let him know he was good. What's the latest? Will anything come of that? I know that there were mentions of investigations or whatever into it. Like, is there anything that can come from that scenario?
2: Probably not. I mean, it's, you know, obviously the back issue that he reported to the team, if he's reports a back issue to the team, then the team has to put it on the injury report. That's the rule, you know? And so, they put the back injury on the injury report. And I don't know how you prove a negative there, how you prove he did, the back wasn't bothering him, you know? So, I just think it's kind of the bed the owners made for themselves with this stuff. You've made the rules over holding out so tough that, this is the way that players do it now, you know? If I'm a player, do I want to give up game checks or, you know, during training camp pay all those fines? Or do I want to show up and just, ow, my hamstring hurts? You know what I mean? Because you're not paying me. I just think this is sort of the bed the owners have made for themselves with all the holdout rules they put in.
5: 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Get him on X at Albert Breer. All right, so we asked Prisco this earlier this week, and I want to ask you the same thing. More surprising 0-4 team, the Chargers or the Texans?
2: Texans, I just thought, honestly, with the way that, the way they played defense at the end of last year, I just think that is one of those things that travels, that is one of those things that sustains, that is one of those things that you'll be able to bank on, and you'd be able to bank on regardless of the conditions early in the year, of course. I mean, if they don't have a major injury or two, right? That's holding them back, and they don't. I really thought the Texans. I would have thought it would have been the Texans. Now, the one thing that gave me a little pause there, because the Chargers have had a lot of change, right? They have Mike McDaniel's new offensive coordinator. They've got Chris O'Leary as the new defensive coordinator. You know, the one thing that gives me a little pause is the magnitude of the losses to the Cardinals and Raiders to open the season, like, I mean, when you had the schedule ahead of you that the Chargers had ahead of them, like, those ones sting a little bit more. But I'd say the Texans. What did Prisco say?
1: He said the same. He talking about the defense and all that. Either team being 0-4 is kind of ridiculous at this point. And it just, I'm wondering, because now you're hearing, you know, D'Amico Ryans has taken over play calling duties on the defense. And you're just hearing all these whispers about Mike McDaniel or Harbaugh with the Chargers and who's at fault there. I'm just wondering how it feels like this is going to get bad worse before it gets better for the Chargers. And with the Texans, it seems like this could be a lost season, especially with seeing how good Jacksonville's been thus far.
6: Yeah, and the shame of it is the offense has gotten a little better, you know?
1: Yeah.
6: Like, and it looks like the offense, there might be like some light at the end of the tunnel for that group. I think that Texans defense, here's the thing. Like, I think the Texans defense is a proud enough group that they're going to pull the team up off the floor. Like, I just think too much of like Will Anderson as a leader. I just have to think that they're going to find a way to pull the season from the fire. Now, the issue for them is going to be like the path to the playoffs and the AFC South. I mean, I think for years, like teams in that division, it was like, oh, you can start 0-3 because, you know, 10-7 or 9-8 might win the division. I don't think that's the case this year. Like, I think Jacksonville is really, really good. Like, I think Jacksonville is legit. And so now if you're the Texans, it's the same thing as last year where it's like, we got to find a way to get one of those three wild cards. And, you know, the difference between this year and last year is you've got like these quarterbacks who are healthy. Now, Lamar got banged up, but I think he's going to be okay. Burrow's healthy. I think Cincinnati's going to be in that mix. You know, Mahomes is back. And so that's the tough thing when you look at the Texans is like, I do think they're going to be able to turn it around. It's just, where's their path to the playoffs? And then with the Chargers, I think it's going to test the personalities of people in that building. And, you know, that personality match between Harbaugh and McDaniel that we've talked about, and I had a couple of smart people say to me, like, because I really thought it was going to work. And I was around them in the summer and I liked the match. A couple of smart people who know both people said to me, like, yeah, you just got to wait until there's some real bumps. And then that's when you'll see. And obviously they've reached that point pretty early on.
3: Well, speaking of the opposite of this conversation, some surprise teams, the Browns in particular, 3-1. Albert, when you look at what they've done thus far, if this continues and the Brownies end up being a playoff team, where does this put the Browns and Deshaun Watson in the future?
6: It's interesting, isn't it? Like, I mean, because then, I mean, in that scenario, unless, you know, the Rams are like collapse, which I don't think is going to happen. They may not be in position to draft a quarterback next year. You know, like say those two picks are 24 and 27. Like, what do you do then? You know? So like, I think there is a world where you look at it and it's like, all right, like, well, is Deshaun our best option for the next 3 years? You know, cause they do have good young talent in that team. And look, all of that's going to be relative to how he plays. Like, it's not just, did they make the playoffs? Did they not make the playoffs? It's like, how well did he play? You know, and then what sort of contract is he willing to do? But, you know, I think of the Alex Smith example in Kansas City, right? Like, and I go back to that, like 2013, Andy Reid's first year in Kansas City, they have the first overall pick. Most people would say first overall pick, you take a quarterback. They didn't do that, right? Like, they didn't force anything. They wound up taking an offensive tackle at the top of the draft. They trade for Alex Smith. And Alex Smith essentially wound up being like a high-end long-term bridge for them. And he bought them time to find their quarterback, right? Like, and so they were building, and they were able to make the playoffs, I think, you know, 3 of the 4 years before Mahomes got there. And like then, you know, now the roster's built up. You've got a better situation for a young quarterback. And, oh, by the way, you know, you can afford to package a bunch of picks together to go get the guy that you really like. So could Deshaun Watson in Cleveland wind up in a weird way being like Alex Smith in Kansas City? Like, that's the one scenario I could see where they could like kind of wrap their heads around, like, maybe we bring him back for a couple more years.
4: All right. My last question, AB. Yeah, we brought up the Chargers. We're focusing.
3: Get it out, LeVar. You're good, buddy. Don't read your text messages.
6: You're losing it, LeVar.
3: Do not read your text messages, LeVar.
4: We're focused in on this coaches, meshing. But with Justin Herbert, at what point do we stop trying to make him a A-list top level quarterback in this league?
6: I would say. So he's an interesting case because I think like the feeling inside the NFL is much different than the feeling outside the NFL with him. And that like, and I've compared it, and I might have even done it with you guys, but like I've compared him to, it's like the way people in the league, coaches, scouts talk about him reminds me of the way that people talked about Matthew Stafford in Detroit, right? Like where the public was kind of out on him, but then like you talk to people who are actually studying it and they're like, no, like that guy's a really high level player, So like, I do think like this could be wind up being one of those cases where so many things have been so sideways while he's been a Charger that like, are we really seeing like the level of player that he can be? Because it's, there's been this like level of instability around him. And I'm not saying it's been a terrible situation in LA, but it wasn't a completely broken situation for Stafford in Detroit. I mean, he did have Calvin Johnson, So that's where I'd leave that. But certainly he's responsible for the turnover issue early this year, and when you're getting paid $55 million a year, you are being compensated to lift people around you up and help solve those problems, because that money that you're making can't go other places to solve them.
1: Yeah, I mean, he doesn't have a T-Mac he's throwing to, so it's there's a lot they need.
6: Or Watson.
1: There.
3: Yeah. Or Chris.
6: Yeah.
5: So let me ask you this.
4: Hey, Albert, how did you know to say that?
5: AB.
6: Get sources.
4: You are an insider, aren't you?
3: He's got more sources than anyone.
4: Dang.
5: So AB, let's get to the main event here, because it's a big one at the Shoe this Saturday.
6: We got a big number here, I think, right?
5: All right, so we've got Maryland, we've got Ohio State, we have the Ohio State fight song because we need an official pick from Albert Breer, who calls it down the middle. He's got no bias whatsoever. Ohio State. Currently a 34.5-point favorite against Maryland. God. Will they be victorious by more than 34.5 points this coming Saturday?
6: Yeah, let's go 49-10, Buckeyes.
5: All right.
6: There you go. Oof.
5: There you go.
6: All
5: that's
6: right.
5: A cover.
3: A more. Hey, Jonas, did you want to ask Albert something about Julian Sand early in the show?
5: What did I want to ask? Oh, yeah.
4: Is he the greatest quarterback of all time?
5: So I'm wondering, where does he rank for you amongst, I guess, top Ohio State quarterback prospects would be the way that I would put it.
6: If I'm telling you like what I thought of the guys as they were coming out, I still think he's probably behind. I think he's probably still behind Fields and Stroud, maybe similar to Haskins. Does that make sense?
5: Okay.
4: Better than Pryor?
6: Oh, I mean, Pryor was fun to watch. I'll give Pryor that. Pryor was fun to watch. He was, but yeah, I don't know. He was one of those, like, he came out, like, right around when Tebow came out, too. So it was like, didn't somebody make it work with him? He's, like, kind of like a different guy.
5: I mean, the fact that, we're going to disrespect,
6: I mean, I was in school for Steve Belisari and Craig Krenzel.
5: Oh,
6: so,
5: dude, I did
6: my year. Actually, my freshman year was Joe Germain, who I believe was Big Ten Offensive Player of the Year.
3: Joey G.
6: And he was a Big Ten Offensive Player of the Year at a time when Tom Brady was starting for Michigan and Drew Brees was starting for Purdue.
5: Hell yeah.
4: Did you see what I did to Belisari?
6: Joey G.
4: did you see that, AB? Did you see what I did to Belisari, Steve Belisari, in State College?
6: Did you pull him up? You blow him up.
4: You don't remember that. Well,
6: I have vague memories of it. I might have blocked it out. Was that would have been 99 then?
4: 99.
6: Right?
4: It was. Yeah.
2: Yeah.
4: I got a hold of his shoulder pads.
6: We had high hopes. Steve Belisari was my freshman class. We had high hopes for him. It didn't quite work out. There was a little incident at the spot bar in 2001 that we don't need to dive too deep into. But I may or may not have been close to the scene for that one.
5: That's unfortunate. we'll save that for another day. He is the great Albert Breer with us here on Fox Sports Radio, senior NFL reporter, lead content strategist at themmqb.com. Get him on X at Albert Breer. Thanks, AB. We'll do it again next week.
6: All right, thanks, guys.
5: There he is. Right, it is two pros and a cup of Joe here on Fox Sports Radio. LeVar Arrington, fellas. Brady Quinn, Jonas Knox with you. You know, I'll be honest with you. LeVar's attitude through 2 hours and change has been left a lot to be desired.
3: I was going to say finable, but I'd rather just suspend him at this point.
5: You know, LeVar.
4: You know what? Y'all can kiss my ass, man.
5: You know what?
3: Damn. It's a big ass.
5: Enough's enough.
3: I've seen him. He's a big man. It's a big ass.
7: A huge bitch.
5: All right, so we are going to, man, I wish people knew. All right, so we are going to have a conversation about what has turned into some really, really ugly football to start the season. 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

0: No LeVar Arrington. It's Brady Quinn and Jonas Knox with the air. We don't mess around on this show, man. If you're not bringing your A game or your B game, you can see your ass out the door.
1: Hey.
0: And that's exactly what happened. So no LeVar Arrington for the remainder of the show. Partial suspension. This is like when Manziel got busted for whatever he did and he got popped for the first half of a game against some directional school that they didn't need him for anyways. So,
2: yeah.
0: No LeVar Arrington.
2: Wait for the first half of the game, though.
0: Yeah. That's,
2: they really needed him for the second half.
0: It's really, like, I'd love to know the conversations that were having. They're like, hey, what do you think is a punishment suffice for the crime that was committed? You guys thinking like a game, two games? No, it's not that bad. All right, so a game. Nah, how about half a game? Oh, that's a good idea.
2: Yeah.
0: Yeah, we'll just spend him the first half. What a waste of time. But LeVar Arrington has got to catch a flight to State College, which is a bit of an issue, bit of a journey there to get all the way over to State College.
2: Right. I was going to say, it's probably going to take, it's not direct, it's probably going to stop somewhere and then connect, get in Harrisburg, most likely is where he's flying into. And then from there, he'll have to drive an hour, hour and a half to finally get there.
0: It is weird. You leave at around 8 in the morning on the West Coast and you don't get to your final destination until about 7 at night. It's just, it's an odd, that's a hike. So he gets ready for that one.
2: I mean, look, you lose 3 hours, but it goes to show you when Penn State recruits, they really have to think more regionally, more East Coast. It's just hard to get there. And I know there's people who will take issue with that. I'm sorry. Look at their competition in the Big Ten. You can find directs to Columbus from a lot of places. You can find directs to Detroit from pretty much everywhere. And those are the main two airports that are right next to Ohio State and Michigan. So just from a recruiting standpoint, when you want to recruit nationally, when it's easier for the recruit to get there and the parents to get there, it plays a role in the experience. It plays a role in how all that works.
0: By the way, does Columbus Airport still have that Chili's? Is there still a
2: yes, Chili's, I believe, area? They still have a Chili's. Right. Yeah,
0: because I remember going to your golf tournament when I got.
2: Yeah, you went once. You went once just, to things, that, and then you okay. act like that's a mainstay.
0: That's okay. You know? But I was there, so I can talk about it. And right. I went to the golf tournament and got absolutely disintegrated. And then the next day, the flight got delayed. And
2: so much so you couldn't stop talking to Gus about eating spaghetti. Like, that's all you wanted to eat that night. And to him, for that matter, too.
0: Well, hey, man, that guy's got an appetite. And he's very particular, you know, for whatever he's looking to eat. And it's just, that's his thing. It's not really my thing. But I just remember going to the Chili's and trying to get some boneless wings the next morning. They did not sit right. Did not sit right at all. So I was just curious if that was still a place at the big Columbus airport, which you say has got direct flights everywhere. That was
2: I didn't say everywhere. I said it mostly has direct flights. But if you can't, again, even if it's two flights, you're not traveling an hour, hour and a half, whatever it is. Now, granted, there is obviously an airport there in Happy Valley, but it's just it's tough to get to. You know, there's only so many options.
0: Now, that being said, you're headed to Lincoln. So when does the departure happen for you? Is that a commute?
2: That'll happen at some point here soon. Yeah.
0: Is that a commute for you, or is that a are you driving, or are you flying to get
2: there?
0: No,
2: you can't drive there. I realize you live on the coast, so you have no idea about geography in the middle of the country. But
0: boy, you're in a real pissy mood today. What's going on?
2: No, I'm pointing out the obvious, you West Coast elitist. I mean, don't get upset because I have to point these things out.
0: I don't understand. Like, what happened to the Quinn Cruiser?
2: Don't act like you don't put your pinky finger up. All right, and sit back on your tea in the mornings.
0: I just, what happened to the Quinn Cruiser?
2: You just fly over us, and you look down, and you're like, who cares about them? Nebraska, Ohio, it's all the same. Well, there's nothing in between.
0: Hey, man, I don't fly anywhere, so you know me.
2: That's true.
0: Yeah, I stay local. Yeah. If it's anywhere past
2: the Quinn Cruiser will be back next week, and I will be broadcasting while on the Quinn Cruiser, so that'll be an interesting one. So
0: it's great. It sounds great. I mean, you know, like Madden is Madden Cruiser.
2: Outside of the diesel muffler that you could probably hear in the background. Yeah, it's fine.
0: No, I didn't think it was bad. I didn't hear anything. Yeah, there wasn't nothing going on. Yeah, everything was fine. So we've got Nebraska and Indiana this weekend. Indiana, early thoughts on the Hoosiers up to this point. I think there's...
2: Well, they haven't played anyone, so of course they've looked great. And they don't apparently want to play anyone because Kurt Cignetti, even scheduling out, has not scheduled anyone. He's, in fact, removed any decent competition to only replace them with easier competition than non-conference. So it's his strategy. I think if they drop some games down, like if they're a 10-2 team, and Indiana fans might take issue with this, depending on what their resume looks like, they shouldn't get in. Their non-conference is so easy. Like, I don't know how it's going to be viewed by the committee, but they could be a team that can't lose, you know, more than one game because of what they've done in the non-conference portion of things. So their strength of schedule is, you know, brought down in a big way. But Josh Hoover seems to be a perfect fit for what Mike Shanahan, their offensive coordinator, Kurt Cignetti, want to do. He's a very, you know, everyone made a big deal about the interceptions. Remember when he transferred and there's the back and forth between Sonny Dykes and TCU's head coach and Kurt Cignetti, the head coach at IU.

0: rankings. So if that's the case, why would you test yourself any more so if you don't need to, as you build up with so many new pieces for the transfer portal every year?
1: And they're a 7.5-point favorite at Nebraska coming up this Saturday, which you will be Oof. At. So
0: that is a big number. I am not a fan of that many points. I think my concern is this. Anthony Calandria, the transfer quarterback from UNLV, he's also at UVA before that. Dual threat quarterback, athletic guy, can really run. If I'm the defense for IU, he's very short in stature. I don't even know if he's 5'10". I'm trying to collapse the pocket around him. I'm trying to take away a lot of those throwing lanes across the middle, you know, kind of force him really to do things he feels uncomfortable with. So if IU can stop the run, which is really it kind of flies under the radar of what they do, they run the football, they stop the run. I think it's not going to bode well for Nebraska, but I still think this is a tighter game. Nebraska is good enough they can keep it within the 7.5 points.
1: Well, you can see that line and many others on DraftKings, and the football season's heating up, and every week feels bigger with DraftKings. 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Right now, use the promo code 2PROS, that's the number 2PROS, to claim your special offer at DraftKings. 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The crown is yours. And up next, we will close up shop with another edition of The Leftovers right here on FSR.
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2: Two pros and a cup of Joe, Fox Sports Radio. Brady Quinn, Jonas Knox with you here. We are going to have another edition of The Leftovers coming up here in just a moment. We'll be back on the air coming up tomorrow, though. Same time, same place, 6 a.m. Eastern time, 3 o'clock Pacific for a Football Friday edition of the show. If you missed any of today's show, and it's been a doozy, you'll want to catch the podcast. Just search Two Pros wherever you get your podcast right after the show. Today's pod will be posted. Be sure to follow it, rate it 5 stars. 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
2: All right, Lorraine, what do we got?
4: Well, I've seen many types of marathons I've never participated in, but, you know, they have, like, the one where you run in heels or the Santa Claus marathon. Well, this one really caught my attention the other day, and I want to know if you fellas would take on this task. It is the International Taco Bell 50K. Yeah, it's an annual event where hundreds of participants, and this year people came from Canada, they came from all over the world to come and do this. they cover 31 miles, and they make stops at 11 different Taco Bell locations along the route.
5: Oh, no.
4: Yes, and every stop you have to eat something. So on stop 4, you have to have a Supreme Chalupa. By the 8th stop, you have to have a Burrito Supreme. You also have to have a Crunchwrap Supreme on the 8th stop.
5: This is Jonas's worst nightmare.
4: There was initially a group of 8 friends who did this one year, and you are disqualified if you cannot keep your Taco Bell down. But one of the main founders said that running with the Taco Bell, it makes you kind of think of yourself as like a cement mixer with your stomach. And it's just constantly just churning the Taco Bell inside your stomach. Yeah. Do you guys think you could handle something like that?
2: No.
5: I wouldn't want to either, unless there's like a gigantic cash prize at the end where I'd be incentivized. Like, I don't really. Oh, no. No.
2: I just. Yeah, I don't. What's the appeal? Like,
5: what do you get at the end of this?
4: Honor and glory. There are actually people who train all year to make sure that they can finish the 31-mile route. So,
2: that's nasty, man. Yeah, I'm not into it. But, you know, what is it? Devontae Adams. And who's the other one that's got a...
4: Kevin Hart.
2: Yeah, they've got Taco Bell. So you can get as much Taco Bell as you want.
4: $7 million worth on their credit cards.
2: See, the only problem with that is that it's Taco Bell. Other than that, it's great.
4: Imagine hosting a wedding, though, and it's all catered by Taco Bell, and it all went on your Taco Bell credit card. That'd be so fun.
2: Yeah.
4: That'd be kind of cool.
2: Brady would do that and take the cheap route.
4: Yeah, he would.
5: Oh, I wouldn't. Loretta, how are you blindly like co-signing on
4: who
5: that?
4: Who doesn't love cinnamon twisties?
5: I don't. I'm sorry.
2: Why?
4: What?
5: Why? I don't eat a Taco Bell. I'm sorry.
2: Yeah, you can.
5: More of a Wendy's guy.
2: And by the way, you can get. Good point. By the way, you can get cinnamon twisty or churros or whatever you want at a lot of places. You don't need to go run some 31 mile marathon.
4: I don't know anywhere else that has deep fried pasta. Okay, that's a little cinnamon twisties are. They're deep fried pasta, and then they douse them in cinnamon sugar. Oh, it's so good.
2: Take your word for it. So I'm a Wendy's guy too. Just want to point that out.
4: I like their nuggets. They're
2: Wendy's
4: solid
2: great.
4: Nuggets. Yeah, real good nuggets.
2: Yeah, it's great.
4: Yeah. I have another story. You guys want to hear it?
2: Yes.
4: Okay, Michael Jordan is making a $10 million donation to UNC in honor of his mother. I'm sure you guys know that Jordan played at UNC from 1981 to 1984. Now, his donation is the largest in UNC's history and is going to support the Global Social Development Innovation Center that has now been renamed after Michael Jordan's mother, Dolores P. Jordan. And the funds will also help in getting kids scholarships.
2: How about that? See? I tell you, man, everybody's making jokes about North Carolina for...
5: $10 million is the largest donation ever to North Carolina?
4: That's what it says, yeah.
5: Huh. I don't mean to sound like an a-hole here. I'm just saying, like, I think there's been a lot more at other universities. Didn't someone just donate $1 billion to a university recently?
2: Yeah.
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24: Freddie Freeman, you come back to Atlanta, first time a playoff series against your old team, and you guys were willing to do what it took to win. What could you say about this series?
25: Yeah, I mean, it was amazing. It really was. There's two great teams going at it. Our pitching staff, what a job job they did in all four games. And as an offense, the last couple of games, we grinded it out. We got the big hits when we needed to, and our pitching staff was the reason we won the series.
24: This has got to be a lot sweeter, Freddie. Everybody in this room contributed to this win.
25: Yeah, it's the same as last year. It took every single guy on our roster last year to win a World Series. And so far in the NLDS, it took everybody again.
24: I haven't washed this shirt, Freddie, since last week.
25: You're not allowed to wash it. It's going to be smelling pretty bad now.
24: Thanks, Freddie. Congratulations.
25: Thank you, Dave. I appreciate it.
1: We're sitting at a pinnacle to be an empire, the evil empire. We need to be a dynasty.
0: Blue October is officially here.
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5: Off and running on this Thursday morning, October the 8th, 2026. 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I am Tim Cates, joined by two-time World Series champion, Rookie of the Year, and everybody's favorite number three, the one and only Steve Sax. Saxy, good morning, buddy.
17: How are you, Tim? I know you're in a good mood today, though.
5: Right? Oh, I'm in a great mood. The Dodgers last night took care of business. They get the 4-1 win over the Atlanta Braves. Mm-hmm. Tyler Glasnow pitched good. The Dodgers offense got a little lucky early, got some help. Well, they gave it away, too, as far as a run in the first inning to the Atlanta Braves. But they come back, tie the game in the second. And, man, it was a nail-biter all the way to the seventh inning before Andy Páez, of all players, last night, with the bases loaded and two outs off of Robert Suarez on a 3-2 pitch, a 99-mile-an-hour fastball. He turns around right back up the middle for a two-run single to give the Dodgers the lead, and the Dodgers never looked back after that. The bullpen locked it down. It was pretty impressive the way they did it last night, and just so impressive to go into Atlanta with a series tied at one, Saxy, and to take both those games.
17: Yeah, something else. Well, I thought you might lead the show off with something. You might get into the archive a little bit and play the part where I called Andy Páez out that he was going to do it, that this was going to be a resurgence. He was going to change the narrative, if you will, from the past 50 some at bats, and he was, it's a totality of his game, not just what he did 1 year in postseason. I thought you might lead with that, but I didn't hear it. But so we'll talk about it now.
5: Well, let's get into it, because you're a guy who did not give up on him. To Dave's
17: talked about the bottom part of the order.
5: Yes, and Dave Roberts, to his credit as well, and that's one of the things I love about him so much is, maybe sometimes he's loyal to guys to a fault, but, he believes in his guys. If they're going through a funk, if they're going through a slump, he's loyal to these guys. He'll give them a longer runway if they feel like they're seeing something. He gives the guys the most opportunities to succeed. I love it.
17: He does. And that's the great thing about him is, the players know what to expect from their manager. They know he's a real guy. He's transparent, and he's got their back the whole time. And he's honest at the same time. He has to call it like he sees it. He saw Páez with some good bats, some good takes early, some good swings, and now it's starting to produce some really nice fruit. I mean, he looks good at the plate. Andy Páez could be the dark horse in this whole thing, because everybody's picking the top four guys, Betts and Freeman and Smith and Otani, and of course the ever-present Kike Hernandez, and why not? Mm-hmm. I mean, they've done it their whole careers, but I'm telling you, Andy Páez, he's put together two really good, solid campaigns, and, he had one last year that was bad in postseason, but that's not to say it's not going to be the same thing this year, and so far it's turning to be anything except what happened last year. He's starting to kind of raise his head up to say, this is a guy that you may have forgotten about, but check his stats, 23-74 this last year with a .274 average. Not bad. I mean, it's hard to keep a guy like that down the whole time.
5: He's a guy who doesn't ever show emotion. Good, bad, indifferent. He is just even keeled the entire time. You would never know that he was an all-star based on his expressions and his lack of celebration. And you would never know that he was going through an offensive funk at times during the season. And last night when he hit that two-run single off of Suarez, he got to first and he did the little hip lock that the players do back to the bench.
6: Is that what that is?
5: Yeah, a little hip lock, a little Freddie Freeman hip lock, like back and forth wave and hip lock. He let out this primal scream and he started yelling back at the Dodgers dugout. I have never seen that kind of emotion even in a walk-off interview after a game. He's just calm and cool and talking to Juan DeRubio, the translator, and the media person. It's just the guy's so calm and cool. But last night he let it out. I loved it.
17: Yeah. I liked it too, and it's like the new guard that's kind of starting to step forward a little bit, you know. So you got some older guys on the team. Andy Pies can be part of the new faces that you see with this team that can continue what this team has done. It's become such a dynasty now, and odds makers I think are picking them to do a three-peat here.
5: It's going to be a tough go against the Milwaukee Brewers, and we're going to get into it today and tomorrow as the Milwaukee Brewers advanced last night with a win over the San Diego Padres, and they do so with a 3-1 victory. The Padres almost tied it up late with a Manny Machado two-run home run, and it got robbed by former UCLA Garrett Mitchell in center field. It was certainly a great atmosphere in San Diego, but they come up short, and now we have a repeat of last year's NLCS, and this is the third time in the last 9 years that the Milwaukee Brewers and the Los Angeles Dodgers will face off in the championship series, and the Dodgers have won the previous two. Will they win it again? We'll get into it. 866-987-2570. 866-987-2570 is our number. You can also stream us on YouTube and comment in there. Coming up at 7 o'clock, an hour from now, Steve Phillips from MLB Network and MLB Radio will join us, get his thoughts on this Dodgers team and the way they look going into this NLCS. For those wondering the schedule, the Dodgers will be off until Sunday. Game one of the NLCS will be Sunday in Milwaukee against the Brewers. So games one Sunday, games two on Monday, and then a day off, and then they travel back and they play Wednesday, Thursday, Friday out at Uniqlo Field for games 3, 4, and if necessary, game 5. So it'll be an exciting week, no doubt, getting ready for Brewers and Dodgers. We're going to dissect last night's game as well. But after the game, Saxy, of course, a celebration was had in the Dodgers clubhouse, and they don't start the celebration until the manager, Dave Roberts, toasts the team and gives his speech. And if you missed it last night, Dodger fans, here is your manager, Dave Roberts, with a celebratory toast to his players.
7: We understand that the job's not done. We have 8 more wins. Stay focused. And we've talked about this.
5: Premature popping.
7: Hey, everybody in this room, help get us to where we're at, where we're going to go. We need every single person. We talk about this. There's no more talented team than the Los Angeles Dodgers. It's the best organization in sports, top to bottom. We're smarter, we're better, and we're tougher.
9: And we're dinosaurs.
7: We're tougher. Hey, the thing is that, again, in the postseason, guys, you don't know when the moment is going to come to you. We all of us have got to stay focused, stay ready. I want to give props to Josue. His at bat tonight was next. I want to give props to Kike for understanding whatever it takes to be all in on this team. You never know when you're going to be called upon to answer a bell. Props to Kike. I want to give props to Edgardo tonight. I want to give props to Mookie Betts. Mookie, the reason I'm giving props to Mookie is because Freddie said it, when you face a guy like Chris Sale, you got to be willing to die. And this series, game three, I saw different Mookie bets, and everyone followed. So, Mookie props. I want to give props to Edwin Diaz. And with Eddie, this is a guy that was banged up, was down and out, was in AAA rehabbing, and every time the organization, the pitching guy said, hey, we need to see a little bit more to get you right, he said, no problem, whatever you need. He pitched in the fifth, he pitched in the sixth, whatever we asked, he did it. The game honored you, Eddie. The last person, the captain of this ball club, Freddie Freeman. I'll tell you right now, obviously the bat spoke, but the defense really played just as important, and every pitch matters. The play and the hole tonight matters. Everything matters, so Freddie's a GOAT, the captain, so let's roll, GOAT!
5: Steve, does that sound like a team full of dinosaurs that is just going through this postseason ho-hum and is tired and is just waiting for this season to end? No way! That team is excited as I've ever seen them.
17: Sounds like a bunch of little kids in there having a great time, like it should sound. And I think Dave's great giving out props to guys like that. Picks the team up, lets them know that, hey, I see every little detail that's going on here. This is a well-connected, well-oiled machine right here. They're doing everything right. He's got them focused right now. They still got eight more to go. And, you know, it's a testament to what they've built. Like, not just right now, not just in the 2 years previous where they've won it, but this started before that. This started a long time ago before that, and now you're seeing the culmination of all those great doings back then.
5: I like how he shouted out specific guys, and it may not have been a home run. It could have been a walk, like Josue de Paula.
17: Yeah, those things matter.
5: Absolutely. He extended the inning, and he allowed the Dodgers to move the line to get it to Andy Páez, to the Mookie Betts plays, and Freddie Freeman, and talking about Edgardo Enriquez coming in and the job he's done closing innings out and, you know, pushing the game forward with zeros on the scoreboard out of the bullpen. And then, you know, talking about Sugar Diaz, as they call him, Edwin Diaz, what he had to go through, a month in the minor leagues trying to figure it out. And Dave kind of alluded there that, you know, every time he wanted to come up, they told him, you're not ready yet. You're not ready yet. We still see something. We see, you know, we don't feel like you're ready to go back. And he waited his turn. And this is a guy who's an all-star. Here's a guy who's, you know, one of the highest paid closers ever in the game of baseball. And he's being told, no, we don't think you're ready yet. And he listened to them. And when he was ready, he has come back. And now, I mean, I honestly find it hard to believe that he is the closer of this team. If you would have told me back in April when the season started with the trumpets and then quickly went downhill for him, I would have told you were crazy. There's no way Edwin Diaz would have been pitching in October.
17: Yeah, I didn't expect it to happen, you know, right there, thrust him into this big limelight right now. But hey, he was ready. And here you go with experience again. That matters a ton.
5: Yeah.
17: And after Muncy hit the home run, didn't you feel like a sense of, okay, now I feel like we're safe? I mean, now we're through, you know, we got a nice lead right now. Now I feel like we're safe right now. Muncy hit that big home run that he hit in the ninth inning. That was huge.
5: By the way, that is his 19th postseason home run. That puts him in a tie with several players, but a tie for seventh all time in Major League Baseball. Max Muncy, who's creeping up on Eric Karros for the all-time home run record for an L.A. Dodger, is now have 19 postseason home runs. By the way, Kike's got 17 postseason home runs, so that's amazing. Mm-hmm. Just amazing.
17: Yeah, and Max Muncy, the all-star this year, too. Max is, what, 37?
5: Yeah.
17: And all-star at 37? That's saying a lot right there. I mean, this guy's had to keep going. This guy was picked off the scrap heap, basically, at the Athletics organization. And they took him on over here. They saw something. They kept with him. And look what he is now. He's been a huge stalwart in this organization for a long time.
5: Were you surprised?
17: Good third base. Underestimated at third base, too.
5: Oh, absolutely. And by the way, last night another pick by Freddie Freeman at first base.
17: Oh,
5: so I immediately went to the Twitter machine last night and took a picture of the pick at first and posted it. And, you know, our great social media team here with Matt Demecki and crew posted a video of us talking about the gold glove yesterday on Instagram and Twitter.
17: Yeah.
5: Got a lot of response. Got a ton of Chelsea Freeman, Freddie Freeman's wife, liked the post and talking about how Freddie should be getting a gold glove because he absolutely is. And, you know, there was some pushback, Saxy, of course, because nobody can just be happy.
17: Well, what you got? You got other fans on other teams.
5: This is not a postseason award. It's during the regular season. Listen, pal. I understand that. Yes. Watch a game on a Tuesday
17: night.
5: That's
17: actually your point.
5: Right. Yeah. Right.
17: Yeah. Ask the infielders how many he saved them, you know?
5: Yeah.
17: Hey, I tell you what, there's nothing that you can say that's more gratifying than to have a guy. When I went to the Yankees and I had Mattingly at first base, that's why he led the league in fielding in my position. I had Don Mattingly at first base. Everything I threw over there, he caught it. I mean, it was amazing. That's what Freddie does for this infield, and it gives you a sense of great confidence to know you just get it over there kind of in the right spot, that dude's going to catch it, you know. And then what happens is your throws start to go perfect because you got a lot of confidence going.
5: It's funny you say that because Mookie Betts won a gold glove, what was it, a couple years ago at shortstop for the Dodgers, or as a finalist for that?
17: Finalist.
5: How is he a finalist? Because he's transitioning into shortstop, and, you know, he was still figuring it out, and he didn't play the smoothest of shortstops and, you know, still make some throws, but he gets bailed out by Freddie Freeman all the time.
17: Yeah.
5: And it's ho-hum. Oh, Freddie makes another great play over at first. Look at that. No. He's bailing dudes out on a daily basis over there. Can we put some respect on the guy's name already?
17: And it's two-part. Mookie's a great athlete, and he's able to make that transition like nobody else could. And Freddie's picking it over there for him, too. But how about the play that was it was just like it was a bit of a schism yesterday with Kike when he fielded the ball, and I got it. No, I don't have it. Let me shot this put over to you as I'm on the run. Oh, I'm only 2 feet away. Let me stick this in your gullet right here. That was a bit of a weird way to do it. And Freddie, I mean, he still caught it. I mean, he didn't know what the heck. Why don't you just hand it to me? You know, he was that close, and he shot putted it right into his gut. He still caught it.
5: It was like the baseball was a grenade, and Kike didn't want it. And it's like, get out of take it. I don't
17: get
5: want this.
17: Get out take it.
5: Yeah,
17: it
5: was that just an in-between, didn't know whether to flip it, to throw it, or he's running?
17: What happened was he had to commit and go in and try to get the short hop, which he did.
5: I mean,
17: he did that perfect. It was the transition from glove to hand that he kind of jumbled, and it was stomach. It was actually floating between his body and his hand, and he finally grasped it when he kept taking steps, and he was about two steps away and then had to shot put it because the runner was coming. But he got the play done. That's what matters.
5: He is Steve Sachs. I am Tim Cates on this Thursday morning as the Dodgers advance. Yes, the Dodgers with a 4-1 win last night over the Atlanta Braves. Tyler Glasnow pitched into the fifth inning, gave up one run, one hit, struck out five, but he walked five last night on 78 pitches. And, okay, you'll take the one run over four-plus innings. You're keeping your team into the game. But there was never a 1-2-3 clean inning. There was either a leadoff hit. There was a two-out walk in the second. There was a one-out walk in the third. There was a two-out walk in the fourth. And then, again, two walks in the fifth inning. He constantly had traffic on the base pass last night.
17: Yeah. Now, very much like Blake Snell. What a coincidence. These guys had kind of the same schedule this year. You know, Snell had 9 starts. I think he had 13 starts. They were groomed for postseason, and they both pitch like it. They've got phenomenal stuff, off-the-chart stuff. The Dodgers have walked 17 hitters in postseason and haven't given up one of those guys to score. That is like nearly impossible. That just doesn't happen. If you tell me a team in the postseason is going to walk 17, how many are going to score? I'd say 9-13, right in that area, will score. And that's a legitimate number. I think, ask Steve Phillips when he comes on here what he thinks. I'd say between 9 and 13 guys will score. Usually they say if you walk a guy, he's going to score.
5: Right.
17: None have scored. You know, how do they do that? Because the stuff is electric. They can come back. Another one, a telltale sign where he's just wasn't sharp. He was a bit rusty. You get an 0-2 count on a guy, and then you walk him.
5: Right.
17: Okay, that's hard to kind of swallow. But his stuff is so good. I would venture to say the next start for him and Snell is going to be way better than even better than that. I think you could see these guys go deep into counts and be way better than they did last time. The rust is going to be off now, and you can see these guys going out 7 or 8 innings and just of complete shove. I could see that happening.
5: Well, help me out a second here, because I'm under the impression that Snell made 9 starts. Glasnow made around a dozen starts in the regular season. They should be totally fresh.
17: No, I
5: never think of the rust element of it, and nor do Dodger fans. No, they just think, hey, Yamamoto's been carrying this team, making 28 starts. Robleski was the first-half hero carrying the team in the rotation with Yamamoto because those guys were hurt. These guys should be fresh and ready to go. What's the deal here? Why all the walks?
17: It's not the same. I understand what you're saying. It makes total sense, but it doesn't. Because when you're not on the same schedule, when you're not doing the same thing that you do, it's a very micro layering effect, if you will. These little things day to day, the ups and downs of getting back, the on the bus, off the bus. It's different than just going to the clubhouse and rehabbing and then going and throwing a side session and then throwing in a game. And you have a couple, you know, starts in between there. I saw Blake Snell throw in Salt Lake when I was there. But it's not the same schedule. You come out of spring training, you get the start of the season, you deal with the different climates that you're pitching in, the travel, all that stuff makes a difference. Like I said, different than going from, you know, the training room to a side session to a couple outings and then you pitch. It's not the same thing, Tim. It's pretty close. I mean, you saw how good they were and how effective. Their stuff's still there. All that stuff's there. But there's these little fractional differences that add up to a guy that says he's a little rusty. He's not the same as if he would have started out of spring training. I can see it. Both of those guys, what a coincidence, right? They pitched the same way.
5: Yeah.
17: Their stuff's electric, but little tough with the command. And I think that's going to change marketably the next start. I really believe that's going to happen.
5: It's funny. I was thinking about this.
17: They're into it now. They're into flow. You know what I mean?
5: I was thinking about this last night, getting ready for the postgame show and looking at what Glasnow did with the 5 walks over 4 2/3. And, you know, somebody texted me and said, but he only gave up 1 run. You know, and then we think of Blake Snell in game 2. Couldn't get out of the 4th inning, but he only gave up 1 run.
17: 1 run.
5: I think we look at it, at least I look at it. Maybe I'm the only one who does. Maybe I'm wrong. But I look at it as, okay, well, he only went 3 2/3. Mm-hmm. You know, that's, to me, not a great start. A lot of walks. Same with, mm-hmm. with Tyler Glasnow. Yeah, a good start.
17: Thing.
5: A good start. But in reality is, if your job is to be a run preventer as a pitcher, right? That's the job. If guys are on base, great. But as long as you don't allow runs on the scoreboard, mm-hmm. that is your job. They technically only gave up 1 run apiece in their starts in the NLDS. So those are good starts, but I guess we look at it as length and strikeouts and, oh, you gave up 1 run and walked 5. You know, you should have gone 7 and struck out 10.
17: You can carry this a big time with this team. You got a well-stacked, well-rested bullpen that can pick up the rest of the load for these guys. And it's worth the risk because they've got experience. Blake Snell's a 2-time Cy Young Award winner. Glasnow is off the chart, that 6'8 frame coming at you and throwing, you know, right around 100 with some giddy up and a wicked curveball. By the way, he only threw 2 curveballs for strikes. So what I'm thinking is, I'm a hitter, is I can eliminate his curveball. I can eliminate it. I mean, they swung at some of them that were out of the strike zone. I'm saying that we're in the zone. And so you can almost eliminate his curveball, if you will. But the next start, if he starts cracking that thing open over the plate that starts over your head and breaks down about your kneecap, and then he's throwing 99 to 101 with some giddy up on it. He's got a slider. I mean, these guys have such wicked stuff. You can't get better stuff, and that's why it's worth it in that different workout realm to get them in there and see what they can do. You can have a short leash because you got a bullpen ready, and it worked out perfectly for the Dodgers. Like I said, Tim, they're in the flow now. Next time they come out, you may see a completely different pitcher that's hitting the corners and flat out filling up the strike zone.
5: Well, the NLCS is set, Dodger fans. Dodgers with a win over the Braves last night move on. So do the Milwaukee Brewers. And we got a lot of time to break this down today and tomorrow. But we want to weigh in with you as well. 866-987-2570. 866-987-2570. Jump on board. We're here until 9 o'clock this morning. Steve Phillips from MLB Network is going to join us at 7 o'clock this morning. You're going to hear from Andrew Friedman. You're going to hear from Freddie Freeman. You're going to hear from Kike Hernandez, who was a little subdued last night in the post-game celebration until the very end. And then you're going to love what he did to David Vasse. But up next, your phone calls, and we'll hear from the manager, Dave Roberts, after his team went to Atlanta, tied at a game apiece, took game three by beating Chris Sale, and last night they finish off the Atlanta Braves with a 4-1 win. He is Steve Sachs. I'm Tim Cates. Thanks for being with us here on AFI 70 LA Sports.
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0: Blue Crew versus the Brew Crew. The boys in blue will take on the Milwaukee Brewers. 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
4: 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Sacks and Cates in the Morning. Tim Cates, Steve Sacks, Dodger legend. As the Dodgers postseason run continues, you know, I look at the Dodgers postseason run every single season, Saxie, and I look at it not as wins and losses, as in how many shows we're going to get for scam. That's all I think about. I think, the Dodgers are going to play in the wild card round. All right, we got some early shows.
5: We have.
4: NLDS, we're going to have some early shows.
5: 10 years now?
4: Yes.
5: We've been 10 years. Does it seem like that?
4: It doesn't, because I was talking to my wife about this, and she referenced something. I was like, that was pre-COVID, that was 2019, I think, and I was trying to go back and think. And we had started in 2017. When the Dodgers beat the Cubs in the NLCS, and Kike Hernandez, of all players, had the three home runs at Wrigley Field, and it was a Thursday night. I was working a Raider game as well. They were taking on the Kansas City Chiefs, and they beat the Chiefs on a Michael Crabtree touchdown catch on the final
5: possession.
4: I remember it. Yeah. Derek Carr threw it to him. The Raiders won the game, and not simultaneously, but pretty close. The Dodgers blew out the Chicago Cubs.
5: Was Blitnikoff in that game?
4: Lester Hayes had so many great plays. It was unbelievable. The Dodgers win, and I remember our boss at the time was like, we got to get local in the morning. We got to talk Dodgers. People want to talk Dodgers. And here we are 10 years later. Some postseasons have been shorter than others.
5: Yes, and some have been gratifyingly longer.
4: Yes.
5: Right? We got Home Depot with us now. This is crazy.
4: Yeah, man. We're sponsored by the Home Depot. Count on the business that's ready to work for yours, the Home Depot.
5: Now, Tim, I want to just bring something up, if I may. First of all, you got coffee, right?
4: I do.
5: And let me check that box so I know it's nothing I need to talk about.
4: Okay, but it's interesting where the coffee came from, though. I didn't stop at a local establishment.
5: I see that.
4: This is from the coffee in the kitchen, coffee machine there.
5: Nice. Okay.
4: And I've done this.
5: Are they good?
4: Yeah.
5: Wow. Yeah. A tepid response.
4: But it ties into what we're going to get into the 8 o'clock hour, and that's superstitions.
5: Oh, I thought you were going to say something about Steve Phillips.
4: No, it's something to do with superstition because
5: he's in the 7 o'clock hour. Yeah, anyway.
4: I don't want to change what I'm doing as far as the coffee.
5: Wait, you're going to get the wrong idea. What's the name of our establishment locally?
4: Well, we got Donut Prince.
5: Well, no, the one that's in your hand right now that you're holding up like the Statue of Liberty.
4: Oh, no, this is just from the coffee machine in the coffee room here.
5: This is where this is. Yeah. Oh, okay. Well, if that thing breaks down, we don't have anything for them.
4: Well, if the coffee machine breaks down, the Dodgers are in trouble.
5: We call Robert or Richard?
4: Richard Ramos will have to come fix it.
5: Richard. We call Richard.
4: But he better fix it quick because ever since I've started going to the coffee machine and drinking the coffee here in the building at AM570 LA Sports, the Dodgers have won.
5: Well, hey, you know, the Prince Donut thing might have to go out the window for a little while if you're winning there at the studio.
4: You know what, Saxie? I've taken the same route to work every single day.
5: See, you're getting into the superstition now, aren't you?
4: I am.
5: I knew it. It doesn't just go ball players. Oh, they're silly. They're little kids. No, Tim Cates taking. How are you driving more miles to the station?
4: I've taken a different route, and I got in the car today, and I started driving. I wanted to go one direction, but the car took me the other direction to make sure we stay on that route.
5: I knew it.
4: So I
5: knew it.
4: I didn't have any cash on me, and my wife goes, "Do you need like $5 to get a coffee in the morning?" And I said, "No, I got free coffee at work, and I'm not going to switch up because they've won."
5: Now you have to stay with that. You really do. That's a true. Effective superstition. And I was going to say something at the start until we talked about the coffee, and which is an important thing.
4: Absolutely,
5: it is. But you know what I'm seeing with you right just this morning. It's more of a vibe I'm getting from watching you, not so much hearing you, but just your the look on your face,
4: okay,
5: the way you're kind of carrying yourself. We're the only ones talking, right? There's nobody else.
4: Nobody
5: listening.
4: Else can see us. Yeah.
5: Okay.
4: Yeah.
5: Nobody can hear us either.
4: They can't see us on YouTube. The hundreds watching right now. Yeah. Yeah.
5: It's a private line. I don't know how to say this, but
4: oh no,
5: I hope you're not going soft on me. A little soft.
4: No.
5: Well, I don't want you getting comfortable because usually. You advance everything when you're a little bit perturbed.
4: Yes.
5: You make it better when you're cantankerous.
4: Well, I look at it.
5: And I'm just seeing now you're just kind of like you got this kind of velvety look on your face. Like, oh, we're one and, you know, we're good,
4: oh,
5: man.
4: No.
5: Hey, no. I want a dagger, bro.
4: Okay.
5: You need to come with the Seattle Mariners. What do they call that spear that they
4: Triton?
5: Carry? You need a Triton. You need to carry a Triton with you, and you need to be ticked off because that's what wins. People follow you, and we don't want you losing your edge. I'm serious.
4: I guess I'm in football mode right now because when you win in the NFL, you get 24 hours to celebrate the win, and then the coaches tell you, you got to flush it. Win or loss, okay. You got to flush it and
5: so
4: move on to the
5: next game.
4: Tomorrow
5: it'll be different then.
4: Yeah, today I'm celebrating this Dodgers 4-1 win over the Braves, advancing
5: it's an off
4: to the NLCS.
5: Day.
4: Yeah.
5: Two off days.
4: You know, the
5: right.
4: Dodgers probably just getting home, I don't know, maybe 2 hours ago, landing at LAX. Mm-hmm. Vasse's probably on his way. Back to the Vasse compound and drenched still in champagne and beer.
5: Oh, yeah, with his pink shirt on and his loafers. I know he is. I know he is.
4: And so, they're probably just putting head to pillow, and here we are just getting up and, you know, getting ready for a great day here on AM570 and talking Dodgers all morning long. I just want to celebrate today. Tomorrow I'm really going to get my game face back
5: on. Well, tomorrow's Friday, and they play Sunday, so, you know, we still have a little ways to wait. But, you know, the good thing about this, I was thinking, just think if whichever team, you think it's going to be the White Sox or the Guardians? I think the White Sox are going to win that. They got too much mojo going.
4: Well, they got the Pope on their side.
5: Well, that's right. You get a letter from the Pope, goes right into the locker room. I mean, that carries some weight. But I just think, okay, so it's going to be the White Sox. That's not a good place to play. The weather has been good back there, but it could change in a heartbeat. You know what I mean?
4: Mm-hmm.
5: Here's the good thing about the Dodgers, okay? They're going to play in Southern Cal. It's going to be beautiful weather, right? It's going to be great. They're going to play Milwaukee. They got a dome. No problem there.
4: Right.
5: I think on the American League side, it's probably going to be Tampa Bay. Tampa, that's where it's going to be. So the Dodgers are going to have no problems with weather. Tampa's also got a dome.
4: Yeah.
5: So you got no problems as far as the elements to come in and kind of rain on your parade, no pun intended. The great weather in L.A. and the other two places they're going to play is not a problem.
4: No, that's a great point. And another thing to think about, and I don't want to put the Dodgers already into the World Series, but it's just projecting. If it is a Dodgers – Dodgers versus anybody in the American League.
5: Yeah.
4: Three teams with payrolls that are in the bottom half of Major League Baseball.
5: Yeah.
4: And deep in the bottom half of Major League Baseball. And the Milwaukee Brewers are 19th, I believe, overall in payroll. So
5: and it's going to be a horrible argument as far as the owners are concerned.
4: Yes!
5: Come to the agreement.
4: We're
5: time,
4: on the same
5: it?
4: Page, right?
5: We are. Of course we are. The owners are going to have to face this and say, "Oh my, well, you know, it's all about money, and we got to stop this, and we got to make it a lot lower."
4: Right?
5: Well, actually, we're doing it on our side, folks. We got three teams in there that have a payroll that makes about what Tim Cates makes in a year. Okay,
4: yeah, right.
5: So that's that. And you have one team, the Dodgers, that are in it. Okay, they got a big payroll. All right, that's fine. But three out of the four don't.
4: Yeah.
5: And so what are you going to say if you're an owner? It's all about, no, it's not. It's about chemistry. It's about workmanship. It's about character. It's about scouting. It's about, you know, the human being in the club, in the clubhouse, like Dave Roberts and the other managers. That's what matters. It's not always money. And they're gonna have to face that reality.
4: When Anthony Volpe hit that home run last night and they went to the replay because of fan interference, I swear I thought about this, Saxy. I thought Rob Manfred must be on the bat phone telling the instant replay people, give him the home run. The Rays can't win. Yes, we can't have the Rays, Guardians, or White Sox in the World Series. That's the last thing we can have.
5: But we're going to be equally represented. I mean, you're going to have two in the Midwest, okay? You're going to have the Brewers, and you're going to have one of the other teams, the White Sox or the Guardians.
4: Okay.
5: You're going to have the Dodgers out in the West. I guess you could say Tampa East, but I look at more of the South. So you're not going to have anybody up there in New York area, but that's okay. It's going to be well represented. It's going to be a great World Series, whoever's in.
4: No doubt. And if you're Major League Baseball and you're the owners, as you alluded to, I mean, you're thinking, oh, gosh, you know, our argument is going to go right out the window.
5: Right out
4: the players window. Union probably are all texting each other going, come on, baby. Come on.
5: Right. Come on.
4: Keep
5: Tampa.
4: It coming. Yeah, we got to get one of these small market teams and these teams with low payrolls into this World Series here because that's their complete argument. They're going to go into negotiations when the season is over and the players union is going to put their feet up on the table and
5: go
4: say,
5: ahead, guys.
4: Hey, what are we just watching? October, boys. What would you see here, owners? Looks like it is competitive. It looks like we got teams in the bottom half of the salaries in baseball. Three of them all made it to the second round. Two of them are going to make it to the ALCS. Pretty impressive.
5: Tim, it's all going to be about this darn salary cap, and they're never going to get a salary cap. But they've got something close to it now, I think you'd say, with the luxury tax, right? You and I agree with that,
4: sure,
5: too.
4: Sure, absolutely.
5: Just police yourselves, owners. Just police yourself. I mean, this is a free market. Police yourselves. That's all you got to do. Don't look at the players to do it. We live in America. We want a free capitalistic society. That's how this country was developed, right?
4: Yep.
5: And let the free market decide what it is. Doesn't matter who. Just let them decide. And, you know, you guys don't have to go out there and spend that if you don't want to. You can if you want to, but you don't have to.
4: Yeah.
5: Right?
4: If the Dodgers win the World Series, It'll help the owner's cause, I think, because they'll look and say, look, the best team in baseball is the team that spent the most money. We can't keep this up. They've won three in a row.
5: It's paralyzing us.
4: I mean, there's nothing we can do here. I mean, look, baseball is broken. But the fact that you're going to have three of the four teams remaining, they're going to be, I think, 13 and below in payroll, because I think that's where the Brewers are. The other two teams for the American League will be in the bottom half of payrolls in the 2026 season. And as you alluded to, doing it with scouting, doing it with coaching, doing it with building a foundation and a culture in a program.
5: No question.
4: In an organization is huge. And you do it in the small markets. This is unbelievable.
5: Timmy, if you don't have culture, you don't have anything. You have nothing. You have a ship with no direction at all. And I meant rudder, not a that's a cow. you have a rudderless ship if you have no culture. And you know the good thing about the Dodgers too, they spend a lot of money, but they have all those other things too. They're stacked with culture on their team. They're stacked with tradition. They got good people, smart people, all those other elements.

0: shirt, Jim. Did you check this out?
1: Oh,
0: this
1: I love
0: is
1: that.
0: Retro. This is soft cotton. It's great.
1: Love you know, it. You could probably sell that for like $500 because it is retro. And
0: I'll take it.
1: It's a good looking shirt. We'll continue here. Sax and Cates in the morning, live and local. Thank you so much for being with us on this Thursday as the Dodgers are going back to the NLCS.
2: Three in a row.
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5: Sax, Cates in the Morning. AM 570 LA Sports. Thanks for being with us on this Thursday morning as the Dodgers are headed back to the NLCS for the third straight year and for the second time in a row against the Milwaukee Brewers. Game one will be on Sunday in Milwaukee. Games one and two there. Games three, four, and if necessary, five at Uniqlo Field at Dodger Stadium, an old 2-3-2 format. And because the Brewers won 103 games during the regular season, they get home field advantage. Dodgers get the win last night over the Braves, 4-1 in Atlanta. And after the game, the manager, Dave Roberts, we heard his celebratory speech. Here he is at the podium talking about his team.
6: When you think about this bunch and just the many ways they win, what goes through your mind?
7: I guess amazement. Our guys just continue to fight, persevere. You know, you never know who the guy's going to be tonight. Andy picked us up huge with the big hit. Henriquez was great. The young kid, DePaulo, with a big pinch hit at bat, you know, keeping that inning going. Max with a homer. So it's just, there's so many guys, you know, what Freddie did with the glove, with the bat this series. And I got so much respect for Walt, his staff, the Braves organization. And to come in here and win two, it's not easy. And so we have a lot of work to be done. But we're going to celebrate tonight and, watch the end of that last game and figure out who we're going to be playing the next couple days. But it's a good group.
5: And the Dodgers find out they're going to play the Milwaukee Brewers, who took care of the San Diego Padres last night. But he's so right on, Saxy. This is a team that you think about going to the NLCS. I mean, Otani hasn't done anything. Will Smith has, got one hit in the NLDS. Tommy Edman is hitless in four games in the postseason. They've got it from different guys, but they're still not even clicking yet. This is still not the best Dodger team we've seen in the postseason.
8: No, that's the exciting thing about this. You've got guys who Will Smith to me, and I'm just telling like I see, he's just lost up there right now. I've been there many times, and he's taking strikes right down the middle, swinging at balls, and that's what you do when you're going cold. And like I said, been there too many times. It's not a good place to be. He will figure it out. Hopefully sooner than later. It's nothing unusual. Happens to everybody. And he will figure it out, and he's going to be a factor either now or in the World Series. Otani, the same thing. He'll figure it out. Otani's dealing with some injuries, he's a grown-up man, and he knows how to deal with this stuff. And I have certain that these two guys that are right now hitting third and fourth in the Dodger lineup that are hitting 154 and 063 respectively, is going to change. This is going to change, and wait till that happens.
5: Yeah.
8: And the other guys are clicking up. The main thing I like, believe it or not, and I know you're going to say, how can you say that, is I like what Andy Páez is now showing, because this guy has the ability to take over a couple of games. I mean, he can hit the ball out of the – this is another element that, like, let's say at the deadline you said, okay, I'm going to go and get a really good outfielder. I'm going to get a guy that can, you know, hit the ball out of the ballpark at any time. Also, that's a really good hitter. Man, it'd be great to get a guy at the deadline like that to thrust him into this lineup and let him go when he's hot. That's kind of what you got right now with Andy Páez.
5: Yeah.
8: But he's on your team. You've had him in your organization. Hasn't done anything. Well, now he is. He's – quote, feeling it now. When you're feeling it, watch out.
5: Oof.
8: You don't have to think about anything. Andy Páez isn't thinking about anything except seeing the ball and barrel it up. That's what he's thinking up right now, and it works tremendously when you're in that zone. He is in the zone right now.
5: No doubt. Last night, a huge two-run single on a 3-2 pitch from Suarez with two outs in the seventh inning. Gave the Dodgers a lead, flipped the scoreboard in favor for them, and they go on and win it by a final of 4-1. Matt in the 818 joins us here on AM570 LA Sports. Matt, good morning. How you doing?
3: Yeah, doing well. Hey, from Steve Sachs in the sack to Cates in LA, back-to-back. Damn, that's what I'm talking about. Oh,
8: what's up,
3: boy.
8: Matt?
3: Hey, I can't believe I'm doing this with no coffee right now, but
8: wow.
3: I'm going to slow it down a little bit. I want to circle back to, you know, the spark that we talked about the other day with Kike, that Kike dust. And, you know, the thing that got overlooked when we were talking about the spark that was huge was the tinder that is Andy Páez just hiding, the tinder that was hiding underneath there. It just got ignited, you know, that Dave Roberts decision, not only to find a spot for Kike, but to keep Páez in there. It's just huge.
5: Yeah.
3: And a big reason why we won that DS. And hopefully, you know, we're talking about how he got ignited, Páez, but he could be the spark now to cash in runners on base. I mean, was that the first time we cast in runners on base?
5: Yeah, like, feels like it all series
8: it was.
5: Well.
8: Besides the home
5: run. Man, appreciate the phone call. Yeah, I mean, maybe this is the start of something for the Dodgers, who held the Atlanta Braves to, I think I saw, 1-23 or 0-23, something like that, with runners in scoring position. I mean, they were absolutely awful. When
8: the only guy you feared over.
5: 0-21.
8: 0-21. Wow. The only guy you feared over there, really, I don't know about what you think, Tim, but from in my perspective, was Michael Harris, who's a really good player. This guy's a good player. They put him at the top of the order, and he was up there kind of like an island. Because after that, I mean, Cunha hasn't done anything.
5: Nothing.
8: Olsen was throttled. Mauricio Dubon is a good guy, and he can get some hits for you. But like I said, Olsen did nothing. I mean, he at 148 in this playoffs. Albies is a little bit of a threat. Baldwin was nothing. And then down there on the bottom, you wanted to get some production down there. Riley, I mean, 0-91 was not a threat.
5: They booed Acuna last night in his final at bat. He had a ground ball out on the first pitch that he saw, I think the eighth or ninth inning, and they let him have it last night.
8: Did.
5: And
8: they did.
5: They're not happy with him down in Atlanta. And I don't know what they do moving forward. They got some contracts there. They got some young players. That's a good team. They'll be back next year.
8: Oh, yeah.
5: And they'll be right back in the hunt in the National League East. But I can see their frustration last night with their star player. David in Long Beach, welcome to Sax and Cates in the AM on this Thursday morning as the Dodgers are going back to the CS. How you doing?
4: I'm good. How are you guys doing?
5: Good, sir.
8: Good.
4: You know, I'm really proud of the Dodgers, the way they played last night. You know, they went into the Lions' den. They slayed the mighty beasts. Now, with Milwaukee, I hope we don't get too overconfident, because I'm sure they're going to come in with a huge chip on their shoulder, remembering what we did to them last season. And I called a week ago, Steve, and this is for you. I gave you some words of wisdom about being quiet and be thought an idiot, then open your mouth and remove all doubt.
8: I remember that.
4: Well, that's for that lady in San Diego. That's for the lady in San Diego. And I got more words of wisdom for her. Never let your mouth write a check that your ass can't cash. I'm out.
5: All right. Thank you, David. Referring to the new ownership down there in San Diego.
8: Yeah.
5: Kwanzaa Jones and her husband, who are going to be great for baseball, no doubt. Love the energy. Love the enthusiasm.
8: They love their team.
5: Absolutely. And they love the city of San Diego. This is good. This is good for baseball to have owners like that. But they certainly have been very outspoken in their short tenure as owners down there of the Padres. 1 hour down, 2 to go. Your phone call's coming up. We're going to hear from Kike Hernandez. We're going to hear from Freddie Freeman. We're going to hear from Andrew Friedman. But up next, Steve Phillips from MLB Radio and MLB Network.
8: Oh, great hair, by the way.
5: He's got the best. Looking at him right now on the MLB Network. What a sharp dresser.
8: Yep,
5: we'll talk to Steve Phillips next right here on AM570 LA Sports.
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1: 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It's time for traffic on AM 570 LA Sports.
10: Downtown LA on the 110 South before 3rd Street. A car collision. Second lane from the left is blocked and traffic's fully stopped from Stadium Way. Heading to Torrance on the 405 North before Crenshaw Boulevard. A vehicle versus a motorcycle accident. Carpool lanes blocked and traffic stop and go from the 110. Over in Anaheim on the 57 North, the on-ramp from Catella is partially blocked for an accident. And in Diamond Bar on the 57 South before Pathfinder, look out for a disabled vehicle in the center divider.
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9: Freddie Freeman, you come back to Atlanta, first time a playoff series against your old team, and you guys were willing to do what it took to win. What could you say about this series?
10: Yeah, I mean, it was amazing. It really was. There's two great teams going at it. Our pitching staff, what a job they did in all four games. And as an offense, the last couple of games, we grinded it out. We got the big hits when we needed to, and our pitching staff was the reason we won the series.
9: This has got to be a lot sweeter, Freddie. Everybody in this room contributed to this win.
10: Yeah, it's the same as last year. It took every single guy on our roster last year to win a World Series. And so far in the NLDS, it took everybody again.
9: I haven't washed this shirt, Freddie, since last week.
10: You're not allowed to wash it. It's going to be smelling pretty bad now.
9: Thanks, Freddie. Congratulations.
10: Thank you, David. I appreciate it.
11: We're sitting at a pinnacle to be an empire, the evil empire. We need to be a dynasty.
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15: who are head back to the NLCS after a 4-1 win over the Atlanta Braves last night in Game 4 of the NLDS. As Andy Páez delivers with a 2-out, 2-run single, Max Muncy goes deep in the ninth. The Dodgers celebrated at Truist Park, and then a few hours later, we find out, Saxy, that the Dodgers and Brewers will square up for the second time in a row in the NLCS as the Dodgers and Brewers, the two best teams in baseball, two teams with 100-plus wins during the regular season, will go at it in the National League Championship Series beginning on Sunday night with Game 1 in Milwaukee. All right, joining us now, one of the great guys in baseball. I watch him every single day and listening to him as well on SiriusXM's MLB Network Radio, Channel 89. You can get Steve Phillips' show and every other SiriusXM channel with the new SiriusXM Sports Pass subscription available for only $5 a month. You see him on the MLB Network as well. We were just watching him on TV. Former Mets general manager, former player himself, the one and only Steve Phillips. Joined Steve Sachs and Tim Cates here on your home of the Dodgers, AM 570 LA. Sports. Steve, good morning.
16: Hey, good morning. Good to meet. Good to join you guys this morning.
15: Absolutely. Morning, absolutely. Here we are celebrating another Dodgers series win, and they're going back to the NLCS. The fact that they went down, Steve, to Atlanta, tied at one, got to Chris Sale in Game 3, pulled away in Game 4 last night, and this Dodgers team not even clicking offensively in all cylinders. When you watch what this team's doing right now, are you surprised at how well they're playing despite the lack of offense in some games?
16: Not really. I mean, we know they've got quality pitching. Yamamoto is just the man. I mean, it's unbelievable how good he is. And it's the length and depth of the lineup, right? So they don't have to just count on one guy. Yeah. You know, I mean, Kyle Tucker batted eighth yesterday. He's making $60 million a year. Andy Páez batting ninth, was an all-star, had an unbelievable season. And I love his story coming through in the playoffs this year after a tough playoff run last year. But, you know, and Kike Hernandez coming up with a home run, not a surprise there, right? There's just so many different guys that there's the moment's not too big for anybody on their roster. And I think even like DePaula getting a quality at bat and a walk yesterday, getting on base, huge at bat in that game. And so you've got two closers and Scott and Edwin Diaz who are now both getting locked in, it feels like a little bit. You know, listen, sure, there, you can point out what the Dodgers aren't doing. So Ohtani's not hitting right now. Okay, well, Max Muncy is. Freddie Freeman is. But Freddie Freeman didn't homer in like 66 games to end the season, and he's got two homers in the playoffs in 2 days. So, listen, the Dodgers are very deep, very talented, and they've got the health in place right now for most of the key players that it feels like they're in a really good position for the three-peat.
17: Yeah, Steve, good to be with you. And Tim, Steve and I worked together at MLB Network for some time. I got to tell you, you guys, Steve, you, Bobby Valentine, you guys from Connecticut, I don't know what it is with you guys in Connecticut and the hair. You guys got great hair in Connecticut. Is there something in the water there you guys are taking down or what?
16: It's white hair, but it's
17: who cares?
16: It's that we've at least been able to hold on to it a little bit.
17: That's what I say.
16: But yeah, no, you know, I credit or blame my mom. You know, she had completely white hair at about 28 and mine turned at about 30, 32. And then, you know, when you're the Mets general manager, it's kind of like you're the president. And at the end of your run, you look so much older. But the good news is when you get white hair in your 30s, yeah, people see you 20 years later and think, geez, you haven't aged at all. I'm like, yes, I have white hair right in my 30s. So, yeah, so there's, you know, it has worked out okay in some regards.
17: That's great. Steve, you know, I want to, you know, looking at this Dodger organization now, and they seem to have a magic fix for guys. I mean, we saw what Edwin Diaz has done, how he was down. He's fixed now. He's been in that thrust into the limelight now, and he's knocking it down as the closer. Glasnow and Snell, you know, a limited amount of starts this year. They get kind of ready for postseason. Boom, they come in and kind of keep the defense or the opposition down at just one run respectively. And then in the overall situation, you see Mookie Betts comes in from right field a couple years ago, and this guy's a stellar shortstop. I mean, is it really a testament to these guys just as an individual, or this organization has a way of just transferring people into some great situations that didn't start out that way?
16: Yeah, I think it's both. I think it's both the individuals that they're picking the right guys, which is also a credit to the organization. And then because you have so many of the very talented players, they have the ability that other teams don't to go through the course of the season and be patient, bringing guys back from injuries or letting them work through a little bit of a struggle, because they never put a below average player on the field. And so, you can have injuries, guys could be out for a period of time, but the replacement, he's not as good as the guy who's out, but he's better than most other teams' replacements.
17: Yeah.
16: And that's kind of the key, right? And that's, even for when you think about what Andrew Friedman did back in the day when he was in Tampa, that Tampa still does now, they don't have the payroll, they don't have the depth, but the guys that they bring in, they're just not below replacement level players. Mm-hmm. So they always have a chance to have an average or better player on the field, which allows you to win a lot of games. For the Dodgers, it's well above average players. That Kike Hernandez is a guy that comes into the playoffs, and he's going to come up big in a situation. And so who puts Max Muncy, who's the career home run leader for the Dodgers in the playoffs, who's on the bench for a game?
17: and an all-star.
16: And he's okay with it. That's the other thing. So, today, one of the stories in New York is that Jazz Chisholm was mad that he wasn't in the starting lineup yesterday and that he didn't know until the lineup card was posted. You can't have that emotion if you're all rowing in the same direction and trying to win together. And so we see the White Sox, or just these young kids who are like a summer travel league team that, after the game, they put their hat down backward, they wipe off their eye black, they've got their batting gloves in their back pockets, they put their bat bags and their backpacks on, and they get in the van, and Will Venable says, "Do you guys want Pizza Hut tonight, or do you want to go to Chick-fil-A?"
17: Chick-fil-A.
16: And then they go to the Holiday Inn Express, and they think, "All right, well, what are you going to watch on TV tonight?" But they're all in it together.
17: Yeah.
16: So the Dodgers have that because they've got great people and a great structure and a great organization.
15: 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You can also check him out on the MLB Network. Edwin Diaz is a great story this year. The trumpets were blaring the opening weekend of the season, and then they put the trumpets away for the rest of the regular season. He's a guy who had a 15 ERA in the month of August. He blew a couple of saves. He gets sent down to the minor leagues to figure it out. They told him he's not ready a couple of different times, and finally he comes back, Steve, and he has 5 shutout innings at the last week of the season, and here he is closing games, and he's on that high leverage situation now for Dave Roberts. What is it about this guy that he can go from the top of the mountain to the bottom of the mountain and back? Is it a testament to him and his ability to do that, the Dodgers organization? How did this happen this year?
16: Yeah, so I think, one of the most important traits for a closer is not whether or not they can save a game. It's what do they do after they blow a game and they don't have a good outing, or, and they blow it up for a day. How do they respond to that? And so, for a guy who can go through some struggles and they get back on track again, that's the mentality that you want in a closer. And so I think that is Edwin Diaz in many regards, to be able to work his way through it. But I think the other part of it is because of the depth that the Dodgers have, they can be patient. And the goal is, let's get everybody right for October. We've got enough talent that we're going to win the division. Whether we win 96 or 106 games, it doesn't really matter. We're going to win the division. But in the meantime, let's make sure that as we get to the end of September, we've got guys back on track again who are healthy, ready to go, and not rush it. And for every other organization, it's about how quickly can we get him back in there. Look, Aaron Judge, even the Yankees, what a horrible mistake they made. And I said it then. When he was coming back from his injury where he had the rib fracture, and he took one day of batting practice against the coaches, one day of live BP, and they're like, good to go. And I'm like, wait, no. Why do we have spring training? This isn't about is it good to go. It's about his legs. You've got to get him in shape. You've got to get his baseball legs back underneath him. He couldn't run for a period of time because it would jiggle his rib. And so I'm thinking to myself, you've got to send him on a rehab assignment. You've got to make sure he's prepared to go and come back and play. You've made it this far without him. Let him get healthy, get right, and they he sort of pushed it. They rushed him back in. He gets hurt, and he's not available for them, where the Dodgers make decisions to make sure that everybody's at their strongest when they're ready for October.
17: Steve, looking at the Dodgers and the leadership roles that they have, and they have many of them over there. Freddie Freeman's one of my favorite players. I mean, the players just follow what he does from the before the game workouts to the way he handles himself after a game, certainly on the field. This guy is phenomenal. Never won a gold glove with the Dodgers, which is a bit perplexing to me. He won one when he was with the Braves, but his defense is just amazing. How many balls he saves for that infield is countless. Is Freddie Freeman a guy that really deserves even more acclaim and possibly a gold glove this year with the Dodgers?
16: He's so underrated. Look, Matt Olson's a great defender. He's always been second best at defender, but still great. And so he hasn't gotten the award. But all you have to do is watch some of the picks that he made in this series. And then you see, like, I'm watching, I think it was Jonathan Aranda had a couple balls that he didn't handle at first base and how it can extend an inning. Being able to save your infielders when they bounce a throw is so important. I think Freddie is one of the best. And, you know, I don't care if he didn't hit home runs. And I said this at the end of the year, that Freddie Freeman is the one guy that if the game's on the line, I want him at the plate. Mm-hmm. I want him at the plate. Mm-hmm. I know that he's going to give me a quality at bat.
17: Yes.
16: I don't care if I'm going to get the home run. I know that I'm going to get a quality at bat in his ability to drive it to left field or pull the ball to right field. He uses the whole field. He doesn't chase. He can hit a breaking ball, and he can still hit the heat. He is an extraordinary player, and, you know, I don't know how long he's going to want to play, but I think his game will age well just because he does do so many different things right.
17: Yes, Steve, have you ever seen Freddie take batting practice, everyday batting practice? This guy never hits the ball anywhere but a line drive to shortstop. He never hits the ball out of the park. He never tries to wrap one around the foul pole. He doesn't even try to go on the other side of second base. He's lining the ball to left center field. Every single pitch, he's just the top-tiered professional batting practice taker. I mean, the way he prepares himself is just off the chart.
16: Yeah, 100%. And again, all of that is, you know, practice. You know, you practice the way you want to play. And so many guys want to sell out in batting practice and just, you know, rip it and try to hit home runs. But that's not giving you the at-bat that you want in a game. And what you do know is that if you can stay inside the baseball, drive it the other way to the opposite gap over the shortstop's head, then when they do throw one inside, instincts will take over and you'll turn on it and you'll be able to pull it.
17: No doubt.
16: That ability to keep yourself in on the pitch, keep the shoulder closed, think about going the other way, and then adjusting to anything else is the proper approach. And he practices it, which is why he's so good when he does it in the game.
15: Steve, final thing. We appreciate the time. Now the Brewers and Dodgers meet up again in the NLCS. Two different styles of teams, two different styles of offense, slug versus teams. And the Brewers that just love to manufacture runs and hit you to death with really good pitching, a good bullpen. This is going to be a heck of a 7-game series.
16: Oh, it's going to be great. I mean, this is a heavyweight fight. Now, I understand the payrolls are different, but it doesn't matter. And you might get Mizrowski three times in a 7-game series, which is not going to be an easy task, right? And they've got a great bullpen. They have a terrific bullpen. You know, it's so funny because, you know, when Chris Sale saved that wild card game 3 against the Phillies, I was like, wait, what are you doing? You got a 4-run lead. Why would you do that and compromise his ability as a starter in the next series? And so Pat Murphy stuck with his closer, Trevor McGill, kept Mizrowski out of the game and put him in a position where he can come back and make 3 starts potentially or impact 3 games as starter or reliever. And so that's going to be a tough matchup, but I still like the Dodgers. I think the depth of pitching, the Brewers have the best pitcher with the best stuff. Although you can make a case Yamamoto's a better pitcher overall. But in the end, the Dodgers will throw more quality innings, and I think they'll find a way to win this series.
15: Awesome. Yeah. Steve, we really appreciate you popping on this morning. You've already been busy working this morning your own show. We see you on MLB Network as well. Thank you so much for carving out a few minutes, talking to the fans here in Los Angeles as the Dodgers get ready now for a matchup against the Brewers in the NLCS beginning on Sunday. We really appreciate it.
17: Yeah, thank you, Steve.
16: All right, no problem, guys. I'll be on MLB Network TV tonight after the Guardians-White Sox game. So look forward to breaking that down.
15: Awesome. We appreciate it. Looking forward to watching you tonight. There he goes, the great Steve Phillips from MLB Radio.
18: 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We appreciate them and Steve Phillips for joining us this morning.
17: He does a great job.
18: He is unreal,
17: phenomenal. He's so smart. He's so fun to talk to. I kind of feel like I don't want to ask him something stupid because he's such a smart guy.
18: I'm surprised he didn't get back to being a general manager.
17: Yes.
18: I mean, he could have probably had any job he wanted. But
17: for sure.
18: I mean, he does such a great job breaking it down on TV and radio. So.
17: He knows the game as good as anybody. I mean, he'd be great to be in there right now. I'm surprised he's not a GM right now like he was before.
18: We'll come back. We'll get more of your phone calls. We're going to hear from Andrew Friedman, the architect of this Dodgers team. We'll hear from Freddie Freeman coming up later on this hour. Some superstitions in baseball. Yeah, if you're watching on the YouTube stream, I still have my coffee here from the studio.
17: I see ya.
18: I didn't stop and get one. The Dodgers have won the last couple of games.
17: Stick with that, bro.
18: Absolutely.
17: Yeah.
18: Don't change anything.
17: I expect you to bring the Triton in like next Monday, okay? Tomorrow, I understand. It's still vacay. A little bit of vacay. But yeah. Come Monday, you know what? They will already have played one game.
18: Yeah.
17: Okay? And like he said, a lot of people don't know who these guys are. They're phenomenal. The Brewers are crazy good, built a lot like the Dodgers as far as pitching, not as far as offense.
18: He is Steve Sachs. I am Tim Cates. 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We're ready to work for you next as Sachs and Cates in the AM continues on AM 570 LA Sports.
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15: Yeah, the Dodgers taking care of business last night. A 4-1 win over the Atlanta Braves. Dodgers, their third straight NLCS that they're headed to. Eighth straight playoff series win last night with the victory over the Atlanta Braves, as the Dodgers are going to face the Milwaukee Brewers in the National League Championship Series beginning on Sunday in Milwaukee. Games 1 and 2 are there. Then it'll head back to Uniqlo Field at Dodger Stadiums for Games 3, 4, and if necessary, Game 5 next week. So we got a lot of time to break it down. We celebrate the win last night, and what a win it was. Andy Páez delivering with a 2-out, 2-run single off of Robert Suarez. The Dodgers and Braves exchanged runs early in this game last night, Saxine. Yep. We were talking during the game, and Tyler Glasnow spiked a ball that led to a Michael Harris scoring, but then the Braves gave it right back in the second inning on the Mauricio Dubon the pop-up in shallow left field.
17: Cow. Can we talk about this for like 10
15: absolutely.
17: Seconds?
15: Absolutely.
17: Okay, this just highlights exactly what I'm talking about, and I get a chap behind when I see this, okay? It really does. What is it catching the ball with one hand? Oh, my, I can't believe it. I can't believe it. Watch Major League Baseball players that are examples for kids everywhere and whatnot. Catching the ball with one hand. Now, I have to say this, Tim. I got to tell you, this is true. If one of our guys would have been back on in a very crucial situation like that, anytime for that matter, and you're catching the ball with one hand, you better catch it. Because if you did what he did, and Mauricio Dubon's a really good player, he could play in my team, but we'd have to do some fixing. And that is, you got two hands, bro, okay? Use both of them. God gave you two hands. Why are you using one? And he drops the ball. In that situation, when he came into the dugout, I promise you, 9 out of 10 pitchers would have been there, and they would have socked him right in the mouth. And I'm not using any hyperbole here. If the starting pitcher saw it was on the field, and he saw that, when that guy came in, he wouldn't say a word. He'd walk up, and he'd hit him right in the chops. I promise you he would have. I can name guys that would have done that. No question about it. You do that, you're going to get hit in the chops right by your pitcher. And I don't blame you.
15: No.
17: I don't blame you. What are you doing? You're a professional. You dropping a ball, a pop-up, with one hand because you're cool? I'm sorry. I don't know. Do they teach us today? If they teach us, I am not all in. I am not all in. I'm not in at all. Let's put it that way.
15: No, and it was a one-handed grab on a pop fly into shallow left field. Drops it. Shohei Ohtani scores from third, and it was a gift given right back to the Dodgers. And when you look at the last two games in Atlanta, defense, or the lack thereof, by the Atlanta Braves opened the door a couple of times for the Dodgers. It didn't hurt them in Game 3, but you saw Kim make a couple of errors at third Atlanta, and the
17: Not
15: Dodgers
17: because he wasn't being cool or wasn't trying though.
15: No, it was tough plays in the hole, but
17: yes, they were.
15: Again, you put the pressure on the defense. It's amazing. Yes. Some teams can crumble. Some players can't live up to the moment. Some teams have it cold, ice veins. They can play through it. The Dodgers made plays when they needed to. The Braves, the last 2 days, didn't. And it didn't cost them too much in Game 3. A lot of traffic on the base pass early for the Dodgers because of those errors. But certainly that error, completely changed the game.
17: Was a gigantic Booberino play. Yeah. Okay, And I got to think that every single one of the Dodgers are probably on the jet and they're tuning in to Scam. Why is that? Did we see some guys in motion or what?
15: Yes.
17: And that's what we talked about.
15: Yeah.
17: Maybe putting pressure on the defense, maybe putting some guys in motion to steal. We saw Shohei Ohtani running,
15: right?
17: Trying to steal a base, right?
15: Yeah.
17: They're listening to Scam.
15: Yeah. I mean, the Dodgers have seen it happen to them a lot this year. Rick Monday gets so upset, a guy's basically getting running starts from first to second, Dodger pitchers.
17: What is this? Guy's on first base. He's jumping over there. He's stutter starting over there, and then he takes off.
15: Yeah.
17: How about step off the mound? Step off. You step off. You got him dead to rights. I'll bet you Mo's saying this too, right?
15: Yeah.
17: Yeah. Now I live up here. Okay. I'm not. I don't listen to all the Dodger broadcasts, but I know Rick Monday, teammates with him, and I bet you dollars to donuts that when the guy's doing that stupid, ridiculous jumping, and then taking off, and the pitcher's sitting there with a ball in his hand, how about step off and pick him off?
15: Yeah.
17: Or run at him, okay? He's going to be out. Get him in a pickle. And they just throw the ball home.
15: He always says you cannot fall asleep with the runner on base. And these pitchers, a lot of just forget about him. Just absolutely don't. They're not even focused on the runners.
17: Is it that easy to steal today?
15: I would say yes, especially against the Dodgers.
17: You know what? I can only tell you that stealing bases, what I remember is you had to grind them out. Every single one of them was a chore. These guys today are doing shuffle, shuffle, shuffle, and then the pitcher standing there with the ball.
15: Yeah.
17: All you have to do is step off the mound and look and see, catch the guy where he is, and throw the ball to the infielder, and he's out.
15: But they're not focused on him. They're so focused on the batters, they forget about the runners.
17: But, Tim, don't you think that the Dodgers have that figured out? They got to have it figured out. It starts with the first baseman.
15: Yeah.
17: When you see a guy shuffle, you yell, scream as loud as you can. You throw your hands in the air. Everybody in the infield should do that. You know why? Because it doesn't matter if you let the guy know that he's so far off the base.
15: Yeah.
17: He's going to be out. Just everybody put out an alarm. Step off. Step off the base. Give it to the infielder. He's out. That easy. That's what I would do. I mean, the guy's 30 feet off the base. He's a third of the way down to second base. Just step off and give it to the infielder, and he's out.
15: Every single time
17: he would be out.
15: You would think it was that easy, but it continues to happen against the Dodgers. It continues to happen against Glasnow.
17: No, I see it happen to everybody else, too. I see it other teams it happens to. I see it in AAA when I call the Saturday TV games for the Giants down there, here at Sutter Health Field. And they shuffle, shuffle, shuffle, and it's like, step off. He's out.
15: Yeah.
17: Nope. No. Didn't do it.
6: No, they don't do it.
17: Not just the Dodgers. The other teams do it, too.
6: It's something, if you're a Dodger fan, keep an eye on this in the NLCS, because the Milwaukee Brewers are a team that love to get in motion. They love to get guys running the bases because they put the ball in play. They bunt. They hit to the right side, move guys around. Yep. They hit to the ball to right center field for a sac fly. This is a team that Pat Murphy, I mean, he's old school, and they don't slug like the Dodgers do. They don't rely on the home run ball like the Dodgers do. They have great pitching, and they just play good fundamental baseball, which can get lost here in 2026.
17: And they will do the obvious, like you got a guy, nobody on, and a guy in second. You got to get that guy over. If you guy having second and third and nobody on, they'll do a safety squeeze.
6: Yes.
17: You know, that is where the runner at third base reads the bunt. And if he can score, he's in there. You throw the guy out at first. Now you got one out and a guy at third. You got another guy in scoring position. That's how they do this. And they will grind out runs because their pitching is so good. You know, their game, their scores in their games are, you know, 3-2, 2-1. That's how they put, they have a lot of the Dodgers in them as far as the pitching and defense department goes. The offense, however, is completely a 180 from one another. They really are. Dodgers are built to slug. These guys are built to not strike out and put the ball in motion.
6: Now, Steve Phillips, who was on with us last segment, said something that literally gave me goosebumps and made the hair on my arm stick up when he said there's a chance the Dodgers could see the Miz three times.
17: That is
6: in this NLCS. Yeah.
17: You know what? You know what you say to that?
6: Just saying it right now. The hair is
17: bring it on, brother. Bring it on. That's what the Dodgers are saying. They're not going to flinch. Dodgers won't even flinch at that. I mean, nobody is infallible. The guy can bring it up there, but you know what? They can grind him down too. So the Miz is not sitting there thinking, yeah, I could be there three times, but look what I got to face. I mean, he's going to face the best there is.
6: The Dodgers during the regular season went to Milwaukee in May for a three-game set for a weekend, Friday, Saturday, Sunday in May, and they took 2 of 3. And Robleski made a start, Sasaki made a start, and Yamamoto made a start in those three games in Milwaukee. And the Dodgers took 2 of those 3. And then they met four times at Dodger Stadium. And then it's in that four-game series in which the Brewers won 3 of 4. And by doing that, they grabbed home field advantage in the head-to-head series. And in that series, the Dodgers saw Edwin Diaz blow a game. Yamamoto won a game. They went with Justin Robleski in another game and Tarek Skubal in a game. But they did see Jacob Mizrowski one time. Out of the seven games head-to-head, they saw the Miz one time. They saw Henderson a couple of times. So Robleski's not a part of this rotation. So the Brewers are going to see Skubal. They're going to see Snell. They're going to see a different-looking rotation than they saw outside of Yamamoto, who they saw twice during the regular season. It's going to look a little different, this rotation for the Dodgers that the Brewers are going to see.
17: And a different Edwin Diaz, for sure.
6: Yeah, absolutely. He blew a game. He gave it 3 runs in the top of the ninth.
17: That's a different guy.
6: Back on August 13th. Completely different guy.
17: That's right in that area where he was going to be sent out, and they got to fix him and all that stuff. And when he came back, different guy. I mean, and that's what the game plan was, and it worked. So, look, I'm not going to sugarcoat it, Tim. I'll tell you one thing. The Dodgers are going to have their hands full. This is going to be the biggest test of the year. There's no question about it. This is a well-schooled, kind of an understated type of a team that can really play good baseball. I mean, there's not any part of this team that hasn't been picked apart, studied, and rectified if it wasn't perfect, okay? They are really good. They do everything well, and they're not afraid of the Dodgers one bit. They're not intimidated. They got some guys that can thump the ball, too, but nothing like the Dodgers. But what they're going to see now, and they very, very well know this, I'm just trying to inform our fans, our listeners, is that this team is the top of the heap when you talk about fundamental baseball, base running, all the little things, relief pitching. They've got a fantastic bullpen, as Steve Phillips said. And so, yeah, it's going to be a dogfight, no question about it. But can the Dodgers beat them? Oh, yes. They beat them, you know, 3 out of 7 during the season. It was pretty close, you know, evenly matched. But I think the Dodgers are better than when they played Milwaukee at that time.
6: No doubt. No doubt. Jason and Chino, welcome to Sacks and Cates in the morning on this Thursday. How you doing, Jason?
9: Good morning, gentlemen. Dodger legends. If I was a rapper or an adult film star, I'd definitely have to be Steve Sacks.
17: wow. So, okay.
9: Jose DePaula. What about the moxie on that guy? You know, he's a young kid. He could go up there like he has to prove something. Instead, he sits there and takes a walk. I mean, that is some great, phenomenal stuff for a kid right there. Kate, I don't know if it was you or if it was Vesse or who it was about the whole Pedro Baez thing with Rodney, but how quickly our memories could come back and just haunt us. Kind of like the way Baez and his appearances would be with Edwin Diaz. But I think it showed our maturity, you know, as fans and, you know, as supporters of the Dodgers to, you know, be eager to see Edwin Diaz be put in these positions and excel and just, you know, give us that faith that, man, now we have him, we have Scott, we have we also have, you know, Rocky Sasaki sitting in there. We have some, you know, nice leverage at the end of a game, which is not anything to fear, because if something goes wrong, we have other answers. So I just really am excited. I just really think it was classless of the Atlanta fans to be booing Freddie Freeman, the man who did not want to leave that city, and his heart was still probably there. Thank you, guys. God bless.
6: All right. Appreciate the phone call, Jason. Yeah, the booing, I told you yesterday, I get it. The fans, you know, he's on the opposition, but the boos got louder last night for Freddie Freeman, which I don't get. Don't blame him. You know, they let him go in free agency. They brought Matt Olson in, but, I mean, that's ownership. I know the fans are probably I think they're more frustrated than anything, the fact that Freddie's on the other team. They're not booing him because they don't like him. They're just probably booing in frustration. But he brought Josue de Paula. The 21-year-old rookie got in at bat last night, pinch hitting for Kike Hernandez. And at first thought, you're like, what's happening? Why are you pinch hitting for Kike? He's Mr. October. Well, you know, Tyler Mahle's on. It's a 1-1 game. Otani grounds out. Teoscar Hernandez with a great sharp single to right. They make a pitching change. And Fuentes comes in. He gets Max Muncy to ground out to second. So you got two outs and a runner at second. Josue de Paula comes up. And as the caller mentioned, Saxy, you could talk about this. A 21-year-old, you're excited, you're happy to be there. The last time this kid was in that ballpark was 2 years ago at the Futures game, winning the MVP by hitting a home run for the National League Futures team. Mm-hmm. Okay, he's 19 years old at the time. Fast forward to now, he's playing in the NLDS for the Dodgers. Very easily, he could have been a guy who said, all right, this is about me and the moment. Mm-hmm. I want to hit a jack, right? I want to be the dude. I'm Josue de Paula. I want to be the guy right now and circle the bases, and everybody's looking at me. Instead, he takes a first pitch strike, and then he takes four straight balls. Mm-hmm. And there's a couple that were nibbling, a splitter, a slider. On the He took him. And he passed it to the next guy, who is Kyle Tucker, who walked as well to load the bases. Mm-hmm. That at-bat may not seem like a lot. Dave Roberts, in his celebratory toast, was the first person he mentioned was de Paula. How big of an at-bat was that
17: in
6: the grand scheme of things?
17: It was a very big at-bat. Yeah. You know, it's a tone setter, if you will. And, you know, Dave Roberts didn't get mixed up or lost in all of it. He really understands the importance of that, and that was the first thing that he mentioned.
6: Yeah,
17: and so de Paula, I like his moxie, as the listener had pointed out, and this guy's got a big future, man. He's got unbelievable. He looks like a gazelle up there. You know, he can fly. And so I want to see some power when he really does start swinging the bat, and you know, give him. It's not just a couple of bats. I want to see him in a season. I want to see what he can do throughout a season now, and where his talent really is, because I don't think they know over the long haul what he can possibly bring. I'm really excited to see it, though, because I think he has a chance to be electric.
6: But as a young guy, you wouldn't have been shocked if he swung at the first pitch
17: and flew out. He's up there. You know, I remember my first at-bat in a World Series. I was 21 like him, and I was facing Ron Guidry, and I think I saw the second pitch I hit it. I flied out to center field. But, you know, I wasn't as probably as smooth as him. I knew that he threw great, and Ron Guidry certainly wasn't going to pitch around me. So I was up there hacking. But it's different now. They throw splitters now. They throw all that other stuff. Maybe doesn't come at you quite as much as back then. But it was a great at bat. It showed a lot of maturity.
6: Yeah,
17: I'm not going to hit on.

0: scratch your head thinking, well, this is not what we anticipated with this at bat.
1: He didn't swing at that. I mean, we're going to have to really come into him and let our pitcher get meaty parts of the plate. I don't want to do that either. I think we can get something that he would offer on maybe on the margin there, but he didn't do it. He kept true to it and got a big walk, and that was very, very good for this club. And it showed the Braves, look, you can bring up guys that are young, but they're not looking at your birth certificate. they're up there thinking, what kind of a professional back is this guy going to give? And it was outstanding.
0: No, he was a great at bat for Josue DePaul. And again, there's a reason why Dave Roberts in his post game speech to the team in the clubhouse mentioned Josue DePaul in that at bat in the seventh inning, and then again mentioned Andy Páez, who had the hit that delivered the two runs to give the Dodgers the lead, and the leadership, Max Muncy, Freddie Freeman, Mookie Betts, who on his birthday yesterday was big for the Dodgers. Even though he didn't have a hit, the presence of Mookie Betts and the at-bats that he had last night were really good at-bats for the Dodgers. Yeah. And again, I just keep thinking, I mean, Will Smith hasn't done anything. Tommy Edmund, an NLCS MVP in your lineup, hasn't done anything, hasn't had a hit yet, and Shohei Ohtani, the GOAT, hasn't done anything yet. Right, and this is a team that's just still moving on to the NLCS.
1: But on the other hand, you've got guys like Páez that are starting to wake up now, and this could be an explosion. This could be a volcano that erupts with Páez. I really believe it. Like I said the other day, the guy's got too much talent to keep him down. All he needs is to get a couple of hits. He can start feeling it. When he starts feeling it, watch out. He's gonna do something really, really good, and he's going to start. I wouldn't be surprised if you could see a Páez, the MVP of the World Series, or MVP of the NLDS. You never know.
0: That would be awesome. That would be awesome. Felix in San Diego, welcome to Sax and Cates in the morning. Felix, how you doing? How's the vibe down there this morning in San Diego after the Padres get bounced? All right, let's check in with Felix. All right, there we go. Felix, how you doing, buddy?
2: Hey, what's going on, man? Thanks for taking my call, guys.
0: Sure, Felix.
2: Hey, first things first, I just wanted to point this out because I've never had a chance to talk in the morning. I'm usually driving to work. But, Sax, my mom took a picture of you and I. I was 5 years old. Your rookie year.
0: Oh.
2: I believe it was my first time as a quote unquote non infant at Dodger Stadium. I still have that picture. So.
0: Oh, cool. All right. Cool. Nice.
2: All right. I wanted to bring up four things, guys. I actually did want to see the Madres NLCS just to shut these people up down here. but you know what? Whatever. I'll take it. As far as the Miz, I don't know how to pronounce his name, but the Miz, guys, San Diego worked him, if you guys saw that game. So he's not unbeatable. He's not this king. You know, last I checked, we got the best pitcher in baseball, in my opinion. And I'm talking about Yama. Mm-hmm. So as far as, them winning 100, blah, blah, blah, that means nothing, absolutely nothing. Do you guys even remember what we looked like health-wise, team-wise, back in May? Mm-hmm. Heck, even in August. Mm-hmm. That's two. Three, and this is huge, guys. Mm-hmm. Skubal, if you guys remember, the rumors were he was going to Milwaukee. Now, I guarantee you at the end of this series, they may have what Atlanta had last night, and that's seller's remorse. The last thing I'll say, guys, is everyone, including myself, I'll take ownership of it. Everyone gave Edwin Diaz, Tanner Scott, and at some time or another, Dave Roberts crap for managing, for blowing saves, etc. The DePaula move, the Vesia move, the Henriquez move, trusting Scott, trusting Diaz. We got a good lineup, guys. I say Dodgers in five, and I don't care who's playing in the World Series. We got it.
0: All right. Appreciate the phone call. I think he brings up something I totally forgot about. At the trade deadline, the Milwaukee Brewers were the team that also were looking at Tarek Skubal. And here on AM570, we kept saying, keep him away from the Brewers. Keep him away from that rotation. We don't want the Miz and Logan Henderson in that group.
1: Yeah. Tim, I wanted to point out something really quick.
0: Sure.
1: And maybe we can put a seed and maybe get at it next hour. It's just a little tease, if you will.
0: Okay.
1: Gasser, the guy that started for Milwaukee, he went four innings. He gave up a run and three hits. Thereafter, the next five innings is the bullpen for Milwaukee. When we talked about their bullpen, right?
0: Uh-huh.

0: not only did their bullpen in the five innings that they were out there not give up a run, they didn't even give up a hit.
1: Oof.
0: Okay, their bullpen is really good, and they're going to have to crank that up against that bullpen because when they get in there, they're going to have to do some damage to those guys.
2: 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I am Tim Cates. 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Dodgers going back to the NLCS. 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
4: 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Teoscar Hernandez scores. Edmund behind him. Andy Páez breaks the tie with a clutch hit here in the seventh.
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2: Sacks and Cates in the Morning, AM 570 LA Sports, your home of the Dodgers, live and local all morning long, every weekday morning during the Dodgers postseason run, which is moving on to the National League Championship Series after the Dodgers took care of the Atlanta Braves last night in Game 4 of the NLDS. Game 1 of the NLCS, Dodgers and Brewers, will be coming up on Sunday from Milwaukee's Games 1 and 2 in Milwaukee, Games 2 or 3, 4, and 5, if necessary, from Uniqlo Field at Dodgers Stadium. Coming up next hour, we'll hear from Kike Hernandez and Freddie Freeman, but right now we go back out to the phones, 866-987-2570. He goes right to the top of the line. He is one and only, the only guy we go to the top of the line for, Mr. Father Gary here in Burbank. Father Gary, good morning. How you doing, sir?
21: Good morning, gentlemen. How you doing? It's October. Are you ready for this? One of the best times of the year.
2: Absolutely.
21: One of the best times of the year, October.
2: No doubt. Yeah,
21: winning doesn't get old, does it?
2: Nope. Never. Never.
21: Winning. Nope. First, let me say condolences to the Padres and their fans. They really thought that getting the wild card spot at Dodger Stadium was some kind of omen. Sorry, don't look for false signs, but I'm going to ask a few people here to scoot over and make some room on the bandwagon for them. But, you know, as we say to everybody who loses something, maybe next year. We beat the Braves with a big hit from Páez, a dinger from Kiki, and a little help from Freddie. These other guys need to wake up and realize it's October, and we're golden. You know, mm-hmm. Will Smith, Mookie, Shohei, wake up a little bit. These bats get going. We're on fire. And then something wrong with Max Muncy. He looks angry. The way he hits that ball and it flies out, it's amazing. It's so fun to watch his swing and to see him do that. Am I wrong?
0: Do we like him angry, but Father?
21: We do. Just change it to Mad Max and let's go, man. It's great.
0: Channel that anger, right?
2: How was the festival last weekend, Father Gary?
21: It was hot, man. It was hot, but we got one of the two games out of the Dodgers, and we had a good time and had a lot of fun. Next year, we're going to bring Steve down for it, if he doesn't mind coming down.
2: Absolutely. Like we'll get him involved. Like great to hear from you. Don't be a stranger now as we get this NLCS going, all right?
21: It's October. Save my line. I'll be right there.
2: All right. Sounds good. There he goes. Father Gary here in Burbank checking in. Father Gary has been joining us on Scam the last few years, making sure the Dodgers have all the right positive vibes going into the playoffs. So
0: yeah. And Father Gary talked about how hot it was, right?
2: Oh, yeah.
0: And I know that he knows that there's other places that are really a lot hotter.
2: Mm-hmm. Down south, right?
0: That's right. We don't want to go there.
2: No. I'm not talking about San Diego either, by the way.
0: We're not.
2: 866-987-2570. Let's squeeze in one more phone call. We can before the top of the hour. We'll go to Kyle in Simi Valley. Hi, Kyle. Welcome to Sacks and Cates in the Morning.
22: Morning. Thanks, guys, for taking the call. First time calling in. But Sacksy was talking about, putting two hands on the ball. And I just want to reassure him, my daughter is in her third season of T-ball. And the first thing we teach the kids is alligator, two hands on the ball when they're catching it.
0: Yep.
22: But one thing that I wanted to just comment on and get your guys' thoughts is how we line up the rotation against Milwaukee. Obviously, Yama didn't pitch in the beginning for this because of the lefties, but how would you line up the rotation against Milwaukee? Obviously, Scooble at the top, but you know, wouldn't you want Yama at game two?
2: Thanks for the phone call. Don't be a stranger, Kyle.
0: A lot of talk about that, Tim.
2: Yeah.
0: Going around.
2: We'll get into it after the top of the hour. I got my thoughts on that because I think it's going to look different than it did in the NLDS, the way Dave Roberts put together the starting rotation. And I think a lot of it has to do with the team, certainly, but also where the series is starting on the road. We'll get into that. Gotcha. He is Steve Sachs. I am Tim Cates. 2 hours down, one to go. This morning is flying by. But we want you to be a part of the final hour. 866-987-2570. As the Dodgers have punched their ticket for a third straight NLCS. A win over the Braves last night. Brewers took care of the Padres. And now it's Milwaukee versus LA in the best of seven beginning on Sunday. And we'll have it all right here on AM570 LA Sports.
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23: Heading to Southgate on the 710 North, the off-ramp to Imperial is blocked on the right shoulder for a two-vehicle collision. Traffic's fully stopped from the 105. Heading on over to Sherman Oaks on the 405 South after Valley Vista, a two-vehicle collision. Two middle lanes are blocked and traffic's fully stopped from Nordoff. And heading on over to Anaheim on the 5 South at Anaheim Boulevard, a down motorcycle. Carpool and left lanes are blocked and traffic's fully jammed from the 91.
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5: Freddie Freeman, you come back to Atlanta, first time a playoff series against your old team, and you guys were willing to do what it took to win. What could you say about this series?
6: Yeah, I mean, it was amazing. It really was. There's two great teams going at it. Our pitching staff, what a job they did in all four games. And as an offense, the last couple of games, we grinded it out. We got the big hits when we needed to, and our pitching staff was the reason we won the series.
5: This has got to be a lot sweeter, Freddie. Everybody in this room contributed to this win.
6: Yeah, it's the same as last year. It took every single guy on our roster last year to win a World Series. And so far in the NLDS, it took everybody again.
5: I haven't washed this shirt, Freddie, since last week.
6: You're not allowed to wash it. It's going to be smelling pretty bad now.
5: Thanks, Freddie. Congratulations.
6: Thank you, Dave. I appreciate it.
7: We're sitting at a pinnacle to be an empire, the evil empire. We need to be a dynasty.
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2: Hour three of Sax and Cates in the Morning on this beautiful Thursday, October the 8th. The sun is out and the Dodgers playoff run continues after taking care of the Atlanta Braves in the NLDS with a 4-1 win last night. The Dodgers punching their ticket for the NLCS in a rematch against the Milwaukee Brewers. Game one is on Sunday in Milwaukee. The best of seven series gets underway on the road for the Dodgers. Games one and two there. Games three, four, and five, if necessary, at a Uniqlo Field at Dodgers Stadium on Wednesday, Thursday, and Friday. He is Steve Sax. I am Tim Cates. One more hour to go here as we are live and local during the Dodgers playoff run here weekday mornings on your home of the Dodgers, AM 570 LA Sports. 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You can do so there on AM 570 LA Sports. Hundreds upon hundreds watching on the YouTube stream and loving Steve Sax every single morning, watching you and talking Dodgers baseball and watching the Dodger. Watching you in your Dodger gear is always
10: really
2: a treat. Yeah, to see you in your Dodger shirt and your Dodger hat this morning with your Dodger pitcher behind you with the 88 team. It is a treat. It is certainly a treat. We're thankful for that.
10: Thanks a lot, man. Appreciate that.
2: Yeah, absolutely. We'll get into the Brewers a little bit more tomorrow, preview what they're looking like. Certainly, they're a very, very good baseball team. The Dodgers last night celebrating in the clubhouse. We heard from the manager, Dave Roberts, at the podium. You heard his celebratory speech to the team and recognizing players' individual efforts in that NLDS series. We're going to hear from Freddie Freeman coming up. Let's hear from the architect, the man who put this all together. Andrew Friedman, the president of baseball operations with David Vassay.
5: This is the eighth time Andrew Friedman is leading the Dodgers to the NLCS. What can you say about this series and how proud are you of all 26 guys you put on this roster?
11: Yeah, I mean, that's what stands out for me is the depth of talent, the number of guys who had an impact in these three wins, coming off the bench, out of the bullpen, what Diaz did. There's so many guys that you can go up and down the roster, and I think it speaks not just only to the high-end talent we have, but also the depth behind it.
5: Andrew, there were so many questions. Who would get the last three outs for you in this series for any game? What can you say about who Sugar Diaz is?
11: Yeah, to go through the adversity that he went through this year, and not just the adversity, as he was coming back, he said, hey, whatever you guys need. And he meant it. And so he came out in the fifth inning, he came out in the sixth inning, and he just kept going about his business and trying to get right. And we saw it those last three, four outings heading into the postseason, and then these outings here have been electric.
5: Andrew, one thing that everybody says about you is your belief in players. Even if they can get 1% better, you believe. How much belief did you have in Edwin Diaz to trust him in these last two games?
11: You know, I think a lot of it is what we saw coming down the stretch. Fastball was back to the life that it had before. Execution was way better. And
0: you thought you were going to get away from me? You me? There it is. Yeah.
5: Again, the players love Andrew Friedman.
11: Now I know how you felt watching you get abused just before this. But Diaz, just the way he's come on, the stuff, the execution has been awesome. And we knew he had the heartbeat for the moment. That was never the question. It was just getting him right. And it took us some time, but fortunately it timed up at the right time.
5: I know this is not this room's goal. How long do you enjoy this before you start thinking about the next round?
11: We enjoy it hard tonight. Get out of here, fly back, get some rest, and get ready for the next round.
2: All right, there's Andrew Friedman, the president of baseball operation. I couldn't help but hear all the celebrating going on behind Andrew Friedman and David Vasse. Say, Saxy, this is a team that's won a lot. This is a team that's been together and won at different levels of the playoffs and won championships, certainly. This doesn't get old for these guys.
10: Never.
2: To hear them in the background, this sounds like a group that had never won before, and I love that because this is a team that still respects what they're doing, understands what they're doing, and celebrates what they're doing.
10: Of course, and that's one thing that you can kind of lean into when you talk about culture. That's the one thing about this team. They're confident. They'll take anybody on, yet they still hold that air of humility about them, and that's what keeps it new all the time. That's what keeps it great, and it never gets old to have that kind of class within your organization. And that starts from the top. And you heard Andrew talk about that. And, you know, they keep it real for these guys. They know that that talent, that opportunity and all that stuff can be very fleeting. And so you gotta really covet the moment when you have a chance to be there. Unfortunately, these guys have got a chance to do it for the third time, which is almost impossible, but they can do it.
2: And hearing him talk about Edwin Diaz and the communication they had with Edwin Diaz and, you know, letting him know where they stood. You heard Dave Roberts allude to it earlier about, you know, Edwin Diaz wasn't right. They told him, you know, keep working with our guys in AAA. Keep getting it right. You're not ready yet. Keep marinating down there in AAA. The communication is there. And I go back to what Steve Phillips told us, you know, an hour ago about Jazz Chisholm not in the lineup for the New York Yankees and didn't know about it until he saw the lineup posted in the clubhouse, and then he was in a bad mood. I mean, you think about the way things are run and teams are organized from the top down. Says a lot about the Dodgers. They're constantly communicating with people, and the way they do it, other teams you think would be doing it the same way, but they just don't.
10: No, they don't. And, you know, that's when we talked about those things, those issues, those things that come up that don't ever get to the manager. They don't get past that because the players take care of that. Freddie, those guys, Kike, you know, the real kind of guys, Mookie, they just don't let that get past that. They have communication at the locker with these guys about it, and they preempt it, you know, in case it may come up later. They're already ready for that situation. And that's why you never have, you know, somebody walking in the clubhouse looking at the lineup and then spreading, you know, some cancer throughout the lineup. But wow, come, I'm not playing. How come it's not about me right now? You know, that doesn't go with the team concept.
2: No, I mean, that could have been the case for Tommy Ebbin, who wasn't in the lineup. Max Muncy, who was not in the lineup for game three. I mean, they very easily could have folded their arms and said, you know what I've done? Look at my stats. I mean, I lead the Dodgers organization in postseason home runs, and I'm not in the lineup? Are you kidding me?
10: Yeah, I was an all-star this year. How could I not be in the – look at Robleski. I mean,
2: he's
10: a guy, you know, another guy saying, well, why am I not pitching? You know, I was an all-star this year. And, you know, it's all about things coming full circle, and they're going to get their opportunity.
2: No doubt. 866-987-2570. Let's get to a lot of calls here. We got a full board of Dodger fans, obviously happy about what the Dodgers have done, but also excited about moving forward to the NLCS. Scott in Ontario are next up here with Saxon Cates in the AM. Scott, welcome. What's on your mind?
3: Good morning, guys.
2: Morning.
3: Hey, I got three things I want to touch on. First, I want to start with can't agree with Father Gary Moore. Sax and Cates in the morning. Scam is the best, and it wouldn't be October without you guys. So just want to say that to you guys. We appreciate you guys doing this in October. I wish we could have you all season long, but it makes it extra special in October. The other thing I wanted to talk about was Páez and his at-bats. I think he looks great. I agree with Saxy. His bat path is right on, his vision is right on, and his pitch recognition is right on. So just wanted to give a little shout out to Páez. He looks great. The last thing I want to say is Tanner Scott. You know, my anxiety level goes up every time he comes in, but I have to say that is the best he has looked all season long. So I'll leave that with you guys. Just wanted to bring those things to topic and let you guys go with it.
2: All right. Appreciate it, Scott. Yeah, this is a different Tanner Scott in 2026. I mean, I think it's still in the mind of Dodger fans. Mm-hmm. The scar tissue maybe is still built up a little bit for what he didn't do in 2025, mm-hmm. and his inability to get guys out and the blown saves that he had. That was last year, guys.
10: It's gone.
2: That's, yeah, I mean, he has been absolutely fantastic in 2026.
10: Lights out, especially against left-handers. Forget it. If he throws a competitive slider to a left-hander, good luck. I mean, when he threw that up yesterday, came up with a big strikeout, throwing that competitive slider on a lefty, they got basically no chance. It looks exactly like his fastball. It's still a hard pitch. It's in the 90s, and that's a tough one to lay off. I fear for those left-handers that have to face this guy, but his numbers bear it out, man. He was lights out, and he's just one component in that bullpen of drudgery. That's what that's what the Milwaukee Brewers ought to call it, the bullpen of drudgery that they have to face the Dodgers. They got a lot of guys down there that can hammer you.
2: I mean, last night, Vesia came in, Edgardo Henriquez came in, Tanner Scott got the eighth, and Edwin Diaz got the ninth. I didn't even mention two guys who didn't even pitch last night. That's four relievers.
10: Yeah, there you go.
2: That are pretty darn good. But Evan Phillips didn't get in games 3 and 4.
10: Right.
2: And Roky Sasaki we didn't see last night. Those mm-hmm. are two other arms that mm-hmm. the Dodgers could have gone to. I mean,
10: yeah. Brock Stewart didn't get in there. Bubic didn't get in there. They got other guys that can carry some of this load, you know. And like you mentioned, Evan Phillips, this is electricity down there. All of these guys are specialists now. Remember, it used to be not that way, Tim. It used to be, you got guys in the middle of mop it up, whatever. No, there's no mopping, okay? Everybody in there is a specialist, one after another.
2: Jenna and Burbank is next up here on AFI 70 LA Sports. Jenna, good morning. Welcome to Sax and Cates in the morning. How are you?
4: Good morning. I'm good morning. Love you guys. Love the Dodgers. And I was so fun for Yamamoto to win that game. Everybody was talking about Chris Sale. Nobody was talking about Yama. The one thing I wanted you guys to talk a little bit about is Shohei. I absolutely love him. I think he is the best thing that's happened to baseball. But why not Jose for a couple of games? Shohei is not intimidating the pitchers, and he's not, you know, he's not having super disciplined at bats.
2: Appreciate it, Jenna. Thanks for checking in this morning. Don't be a stranger. Shohei Ohtani is an interesting topic, and we could really dive into what he hasn't done or has done here in this postseason. He's gotten on base, drawn a couple of walks, Saxy, but certainly in the four games against the Atlanta Braves, just 2 for 13 with a couple of walks and four strikeouts. I'll say it, and I'll say it again. I've been saying it for the last week. If he's banged up, I'm okay with it. The presence alone of Shohei Ohtani in that lineup and what he means to the guys around him and what he potentially could do with the bat still means more than not having him in the lineup at all.
10: Yeah, and his presence changes things in and of itself. It really does. The potential. And a lot of these guys will make decisions on the potential of what Ohtani could do. They all know it. I mean, this guy's the biggest name on the planet, and he could erupt at any second, any time up. He could change the game with one swing of the bat, and I think they're going to handle him with kid gloves as much as they possibly can. They know he's got a little bit of an injury. You know he's banged up a little bit, but they still respect what he could do. So just him in the lineup does change the way that they operate.
2: I mean, you think of any great hitter in any era of baseball. To have him in the lineup, even if they're struggling. I mean, just if they throw the bat out there with the strength that they have, or the contact and high, the ability just to put the ball in play, that alone, you have to have him in the lineup, because he can run into one and all of a sudden he's back to being Shohei.
10: Yeah,
2: he can drive the ball to left field like we saw in game two out at Unico Field. He can get on base via the walk. I'd like to see it a little bit more. You know, he's a little too aggressive with swinging the pitches out of the strike zone. But, you know, just that one swing that potentially could be there from Shohei Ohtani can change the game for the Dodgers.
10: Yeah, and one time that he hits it out, he hits a big bomb, and it changes the game. Now your team really starts to erupt, and you say, well, here we go now. We're on the carousel now, the Shohei carousel, which is going to be fun to get a ticket and watch this thing happen. So he could erupt at any time.
2: Yeah, a lot of people on the comments here. Ohtani, sleeping giant that is going to wake up in Milwaukee. Mm-hmm. Ohtani equals ticking time bomb. Absolutely. Shohei will get going in Milwaukee. Don't you worry. I feel it. I mean, it just everybody else is starting to wake up. Andy Pahis has gotten his thing back here in October. Will Smith, I got confidence in him. I mean, hey, you know what? As long as Will Smith is calling a good game and playing a good defensive catcher, I think we've been spoiled for how good he's been as an all-around hitter and an all-star. Oh, yeah. I mean, there's eight other guys in that lineup that can produce. I mean, if he's having an off couple of games, I'll take it, as long as he's handling his business behind the plate as well.
10: Exactly right. And he's another guy that's extremely capable of taking control of a game. I mean, you got several guys throughout this lineup that can carry a team for a series. That's how productive they could be. And one of them might be percolating right now with Andy Pahez. Boy, ooh, is that volcano going to go off after all the time that he's been held down? And yeah, you know, Will Smith gets a hit or two, and watch him take off. So this is a team that hasn't played to its potential yet. The pitching has. The offense has been a little lackluster. Mm-hmm. But I have no doubt that this offense can wake up and just pulverize people. We've seen it happen. And, you know, the thing about the Brewers is their fate is they're going to have to string hits together. Usually they can hit some balls out, but not like the Dodgers. They're going to have to string hits together, and that's going to be tough to do in and of itself against this pitching staff. But the Dodgers can certainly get in a walk or two and then thump one on any pitching staff. And so that's the differences between the two teams.
2: Paul in Baldwin Park, keep the conversation going here on AM 570 LA Sports on this Thursday. How you doing, Paul?
13: Doing great, guys. How are we doing again? And Steph, hey, I don't know if you remember, but I called 2 days ago. Didn't I say Tanner Scott was going to be the guy?
10: You did.
13: Look what he did.
2: I wrote it down, Paul. Paul in Baldwin Park called it Tanner Scott. I got it.
13: I did call it, but I do agree with the last caller. My level of anxiety does rise a little bit. You know, when he got that runner put him on base, the guy on deck could have been the potential tying run. He was calm, collected, and struck out the next three.
2: Yeah,
13: so, shout out to Tanner. And I don't know if you guys picked him. I just want to get your opinion of how you see him doing for the rest of the series.
2: I think he was locked down last night against the two of the three batters he faced were lefties in that eighth inning, and he had a lockdown 1-2-3 eighth inning. Got a ground ball out. He had a couple of punch outs around that ground ball out. Tanner Scott, Tanner Scott keeps the ball low and nibbles on the outside, he's unhittable. As soon as he leaves that ball over the middle of the plate, I mean, you can make the case for everybody, right? But for Tanner Scott, he's got when that ball is flat down the middle of the plate, I've seen it too many times last year and a couple of times this year where he got turned around on and taken deep because, you know, makes a mistake over the heart of the plate. But, man, when he is on and Tanner Scott is right, there's a reason why he was, you know, highly sought after two off seasons ago in free agency.
10: Yeah, there's no question about it, and his numbers certainly bear it out throughout this year. This guy walked 15 hitters this whole season, this last year in 2026, and he struck out 82. Look at the difference. The strikeout-to-walk ratio was off the chart. You know, his strikeouts per nine are 11.6, which is absolutely tremendous. When you look at his whip, his walks and hits per innings pitched, 0.99. If you're under 1.25, you're doing really, really good. He's 0.99, okay? I don't know what else he could do this year. He gave up 48 hits and 63 2/3. I don't know what else he could do, but this guy crushes people. I mean, any team would say, this is our closer, and we're probably going to win the World Series because we have Tanner Scott in our team. You have Tanner Scott and multiply that by about seven other guys that are just like him. This is crazy how much talent they have on this team.
2: It is unbelievable. We got to get to our lady, Isabel in Anaheim. I promised we'd get to her this morning. She's a big Steve Sax fan. Izzy, it was great to talk to you on Dodger Talk last night. I know you got to get going here at the bottom of the hour, but wanted to make sure we got you on. Thanks for being patient.

0: doing?
1: Hi, Izzy.
2: Hey, guys. Hey, Steve. Hey, guys. I think the game's going to go at least 7, and
0: okay.
2: I'm digging that one.
0: Okay.
2: Anyway. But, Steve, I got one question to ask you. Why do you have to take 5 years to be in the Hall of Fame? It's ridiculous.
0: Why does that take 5 years to get into the Hall of Fame? That's just the way the Cooperstown
3: says,
0: right?
3: Yeah, that's a criteria, Izzy. They want you to ferment out there a little bit. They want people to see if they can.
0: Steve Hartman, who has been a sports talk legend here in Southern California, was the first person I heard say this, and he's absolutely right on. When you think of a guy, is a guy a Hall of Famer or not?
3: Mm-hmm.
0: Okay, you say his name, and right away it should come to your mind. Yes or no? If you have to think about it, maybe he's not a first ballot. Maybe he's not even a Hall of Famer if you really have to think about it. But when you hear a guy's name right off the bat, it should be, yes, he's great, or no, he's not a Hall of Famer.
3: Yeah, he was one of the best of his generation, and yes, he is. I'm so glad I'm in the Hall of Fame, Tim. I'm just beside myself. Yeah. I've been in the Hall of Fame. It's unbelievable.
0: You should be in the Hall of Fame.
3: No, I shouldn't. Tim, I'm kidding. Look, you know how I got there? I bought a ticket, and I went up there as a patron and checked it out. And it was phenomenal. Anybody that's got a chance to go to Cooperstown, go to the Hall of Fame. It is an unbelievable vacation. Cooperstown, the city, the little city, is so quaint and beautiful and great. They have the bakeries there. The food is unbelievable. It's like you're going back in time 150 years. It's got Lake Oswego right there. You stay at the Grand Hotel. It's amazing. What a great time. And they have one of the stalwart stores, if you will, of baseball isms right there in the middle of the little city. You can go in there and pick out your best shirt. It's such a great time for families to go. It's such a great family atmosphere.
0: Do you have any items inside the Hall of Fame? Because I know they collect so much, and they've got a huge vault that they rotate items and they keep in storage and they bring out if something's brought up again or something cycles back. If a team makes it back to a World Series, you know, they'll bring up something from their last World Series appearance. And they're always collecting items. Do you know if there's anything for Steve Sachs there?
3: No.
0: There's got to be, right? There's got to be a baseball.
3: Yeah, there's a couple little things. I think there's the Rookie of the Year thing.
0: Yes, there has to be.
3: Keep all those.
0: Yes, yes.
3: Yeah, there's a couple things, I think. And so, hey, but you know what? I'm just telling you, ain't about me, Tim. It's about families going there and enjoying the Hall of Fame. Josh Rawich is the curator there. I know Josh. He's a good friend of mine. And Josh does a great job with the Hall of Fame. And if you take your family there, you know, take your aunts and uncles, your kids, go to Cooperstown, take the ride into the airport. It's a little bit far, but you know what? You're going to love it, and stay at the Grand Hotel there at Lake Oswego. It's phenomenal. I've had such a great time when I've gone to visit, and the food's so great. It's really a beautiful thing.
0: I went there in 1999, the year that...
3: What'd you think, Tim?
0: I went there as a young guy, but also a young guy in the media, so I had a media credential. So I got to kind of go behind the scenes, and when all the Hall of Famers were sitting at these round tables waiting for the ceremonies to begin, I got to see them all kind of having their coffee and talking on that Sunday for Induction Sunday. And it was the year 1999. It was about 190 degrees outside with 200% humidity.
3: Sweating bullets.
0: Oh, it was unbelievable. Yeah. Unbelievable. I don't know how people live in that weather. But three guys got put into the Hall of Fame. When I say their three names, you're going to be like, holy cow, all three of these guys went in at the same time?
3: Yeah.
0: Robin Yount.
3: Okay.
0: George Brett.
3: Oh, wow.
0: And Nolan Ryan.
3: Of course. I mean, three guys that I played a lot of games against, and they all deserved it because they were better than everybody else. They were always the best guy on the field when they played. And speaking of sweating bullets, Tim, but you were quite a bit heavier then. You were carrying a little bit more poundage, and you would have been sweating. But I can see you there, you know, dousing yourself with like a cold cloth, and but it didn't matter. The it still came, right? I mean, you were a little bit heavier.
0: Thanks, Steve.
3: Well, you were. I'm just saying the progression you made from a guy that many people regarded you as, you know.
0: It was 27 years ago.
3: Well, you know, it was Tubby Timmy.
0: No,
3: but now it's not the case. It's felt, in shape, horseshoe on the tricep, Timmy.
0: That's right.
3: That's what you got now.
0: That's right.
3: Okay.
0: That's
3: but
0: right.
3: But we got to get a shirt to go to the opposite, to the antithetical, and get the Tubby Timmy t-shirt.
0: No,
3: those would be good.
0: No,
3: come on.
0: Let's not.
3: We'll have fun with it. Come on.
0: We'll take a break. We'll come back. And we're going to hear from Freddie Freeman. We're going to hear from you. We got no lines open. We got full phones this morning. Dodger fans are fired up. It's that time of the year.

0: the wild card round, done. NLDS, I think Dodger fans were like, okay, we're going to take care of the Braves. Done. And now it begins with the NLCS. Yes. Steve Sachs, Tim Cates here on AM570 LA Sports. 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
5: In 2005, investigators in Palm Beach, Florida, began uncovering a dark secret.
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5: There was a wealthy man in Palm Beach who was offering young girls a way to make money. That man was Jeffrey Epstein, and he had set up a system designed to bring him underage girls. Local police and the federal government would investigate and, by their count, find dozens of victims. Epstein would become one of the world's most infamous predators, a man who could have faced decades in prison but served just 13 months in his own wing of a county jail.
8: Why would you cut this deal with Jeffrey Epstein?
5: Epstein's abuse would span years and cross state lines.
9: New York, Palm Beach, New Mexico, Paris, Virgin Islands, and each one of those residences is an alleged crime scene.
5: I'm ABC's Mark Remillard, and with a team of journalists from the ABC News Investigative Unit, we've traveled around the country to look at Jeffrey Epstein and the allegations of his horrifying abuse, to hear from the girls who suffered it, who are now women fighting to recover from it. Truth and Lies, Jeffrey Epstein.
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10: What's happening, fellow sports fans? It's Andy West. Let's take a look back on this day in sports history, October 8th. We'll start off back in 1956, where Don Larsen of the New York Yankees makes history and pitches the only perfect game in the World Series for a 2-0 win over the Brooklyn Dodgers. Jumping ahead, today in 1995, Dan Marino of the Dolphins broke Fran Tarkenton's completion record when he threw his record 3,687th completion to running back Keith Byers in the second quarter. And today in 2018, Boston Red Sox infielder Brock Holt becomes the first player in Major League Baseball history to hit for the cycle in a postseason game. Seems pretty amazing that it had never been done before. He completed the feat in the ninth inning of the Red Sox 16-1 Game 3 rout of the Yankees, hitting a 2-run home run.
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0: Sax and Kate's in the AM. Right here on AM 570 LA Sports. Thanks for being with us on this Thursday as the Dodgers are on their way to the NLCS after a victory over the Atlanta Braves last night. Now they get Jacob Mizorowski and the Milwaukee Brewers for a best of seven NLCS. It all starts on Sunday, game one in Milwaukee, game two on Monday. Then the series will shift back Wednesday, Thursday, and if necessary, game five on Friday at a Uniqlo Field at Dodgers Stadium. Thanks to Steve Phillips, who joined us in the 7 o'clock hour. Thanks to all the great Dodger fans who have been calling in all morning long and checking out on the YouTube as well. A lot of great comments, a lot of great reaction. People just loving talking Dodgers in the morning, Sexy.
1: Yeah.
0: They don't get a chance to do it during the regular season, and here we are in October, and this is their outlet. They love talking Dodger baseball.
2: Yeah, why not? I mean, it's an exciting team. I mean, look at what they've done in the past 14 consecutive seasons that they've been in postseason. They've got megastars everywhere loaded, and expectations are extremely high, which I don't envy in Dave Roberts, which is a very, very, very hard thing to manage. But he seems to do it with great fluidity and ease. And so this is why people tune in. I mean, it's a big stage. It doesn't get any bigger than this. And you know what? The big question is, can they rise to the occasion? And I think yes.
0: You know, we were talking about the Hall of Fame last segment, and you know, first reaction when you hear somebody's name, Hall of Famer or no Hall of Famer, I'm gonna throw this name out at you, and you tell me if this guy is a Hall of Famer and on his way to Cooperstown when his career is all done. Dave Roberts.
2: Oh yeah. Oh, easy. I mean, first ballot. Yeah, first ballot Hall of Famer. No question.
0: Is it because of the three championships? I mean, that's the cherry on top,
2: yeah,
0: right?
2: Yeah, I mean, you know, you got to add it all up. As many years as he's 14 years into,
0: he's been in the playoffs every single year.
2: It's not just the national championships. It's the total amount of things that he's done. I mean, he's also a big league player. You know, you put that in there. You put the fact that he was, you know, one of the best managers of his era, long time. Yeah, no question. First ballot.
0: Mm-hmm. Let's go back out to the phones. We're going to hear from Freddie Freeman in just a second after the game last night with David Vasse, who, by the way, did another tremendous job last night, Saxy, inside the clubhouse.
2: He always does.
0: He was rocking
2: we teased David, but
0: he's as good as it gets. He's so good with these guys. Yeah. They trust him emphatically, and that's a huge part of it. Yeah, he's amazing.
3: Yeah, he did a great job getting all the interviews for our post-game show and Dodger Clubhouse show, talking to Andrew Friedman, talking to all the players, talking to Tarek Skubal, which we can't play back because a couple of F-bombs that were dropped during the interview. But it was kind of cool to see him celebrating with this Dodgers team, because I remember that first start in Chicago for Skubal, and you know, hearing his comments to the media, he kind of felt like he was the new guy showing up late to the dance and looking around, and you know, doesn't know anybody, doesn't know the clubby's names. And you know, fast forward now to last night, winning the NLDS, and he's just one of the guys already. And it's taken 2 months, but he is just absolutely fit in to this team, and to see him celebrating, it looks completely different than it did when he first got here.
0: Oh yeah, and I really hope the Dodgers sign him, and I was hoping they would get that done already when he came over here.
3: Oh, but that's bad for baseball though if that happens.
0: Oh yeah, really. And I know they have to wait until they get the basic agreement. A lot of people want to say, let's just get this thing over, then we'll go to business and do stuff. So you may not see a lot of signings until this is done. And on the other hand, you know, you can't do anything. You can't do any baseball work until they do get an agreement. If it's after, you know, December 2nd, because that's when they're going to get locked out, because the agreement ends the 1st. So, you know, I look at this thing, and hey, if you're Skubal, you look at this team and say, it's phenomenal. It's a great organization, but I don't have to be the guy. I can just be one of these guys on this pitching staff, not the whole pitching staff. And I bet you that's a relief for him.
3: Yeah.
0: He's not going to lose any of his allure or any of his greatness, but he just won't have the same pressure. You got Yamamoto there, you got Sasaki, you got Glasnow, you got all these guys with a great bullpen to go with it, and an offense that's going to produce for you. Why wouldn't you want to be here?
3: I mean, him and Blake Snell have formed a really close-knit relationship where they're big brother, little brother, and Snell is really taking him underneath his wing, which is kind of funny when you think about two of the best pitchers in baseball, Cy Young Award winners. I mean, they got four Cy Youngs
0: amongst
3: the two of them, and here they are running around like big brother, little brother, arms around each other, you know, acting like they're 12 and 13 years old.
0: It's, now, I don't know how much David Vasse is going to like that, but, you know.
3: Well, hey, that's...
0: He's also one of the brothers.
3: That is a great question, because it feels like Skubal is getting in between him and Snell.
0: So that
3: can't
0: see
3: be
0: that
3: good.
0: I don't want a soap opera going on there.
3: It could
0: David
3: get ugly.
0: Coming on and, you know, kind of pouty mouth, you know, because Skubal kind of likes somebody else. I don't know.
3: All of a sudden, it's the days of our Dodgers, and we're talking about a soap opera out there every single day. So
0: right.
3: Robert in Corvallis, Oregon, the home of Oregon State, which has produced a lot of great Beavers over the years.
6: That's right.
3: Robert, how you doing?
6: I'm out on the ranch. Out on the ranch. Right. Hey, there's a movie. There's so many movies inside these stories. There's the Superman and the Kid. So you got Ohtani, who scores the first run, right?
3: Mm-hmm.
6: By stealing second, he walks, steals second, gets to third, he's still doing greatness. And then you got the kid, you got Josue walking, and then that's the third run, right?
3: Yeah.
6: It's awesome. But one more thing, Muncy, if he hits two home runs after we fell behind in game three, if he would have hit either of those home runs earlier, the Dodgers would have won game three. So it's
3: good point.
6: Close. It's always close, right on the edge.
3: Yeah, good point, Robert.
6: Sack story.
3: Yes, let's hear a great sack story. Let's go ahead.
0: Go ahead.
6: Okay, well, first of all, I got his autograph years ago on a ticket. But I saw Tom Nestor, he came to our college here up in Washington, and gave a bunch of stories. And every time he finished a sack story, which he had many, he said, I love sacks. Yeah, I just love that guy. But then I won't tell you the story, because something about the ball ending up in the stands. But anyway.
0: Oh, never heard that one before.
6: Yeah, and I love Sachs. He's one of my favorite guys from back then. I'm a 65-year Dodger fan.
0: Uh-huh.
3: So, sounds like it's raining in Corvallis, Robert.
6: Well, actually, I'm on a lot of traffic driving by, but I stopped to make sure my phone would work.
3: Awesome. We appreciate
6: that. And, yeah, go Dodgers.
3: All right. Thank you, Robert.
0: Scammed from Oregon. Okay. That's
3: love
0: cool.
3: that. Checking in from Corvallis.
0: Now, just to clear it up, Tommy would have these already, you know, scripted jokes. And many times he used me as the butt of his jokes. And

0: Hall of Famers, if not, what are you guys' thoughts on Max Muncy? You know, is what he's done in the postseason, is that enough to get him into Cooperstown? You know, just, I think that's a good, he's a good, you know, 50-50 for me. I think if he, you know, NLCS, World Series, he comes through, I don't know. I like his chances. What are you guys' thoughts?
1: That's going to be a tough one, Eric. Appreciate the phone call. He career 232 hitter, 243 career home runs, 680 RBIs. I think he's a Legends of Dodgers baseball candidate, no doubt, and will be, you know, recognized at Dodger Stadium. Hall of Fame, I don't know. I mean, he'll have the World Series championships, certainly, but on a collective effort with playing on really good Dodgers teams, certainly what he's done in October with the 19 home runs in the postseason, you know, he'll be top seven all time, but he's tied with a couple of other players for that seventh spot. I don't know if he's done enough to get into Cooperstown, to be honest with you.
2: Yeah, well, one thing is that Max started his big league career when he was 27. I mean, he actually started in 2015 when he was with Oakland, but it was just a smattering of games, you know, just a couple hundred at-bats, really. And then when he came to the Dodgers, that's really when he started being a full-time major leaguer. And so, you know, the guy made three all-star team three times, and he put up some good numbers. But yeah, like you said, Hall of Fame may be a little stretch, but a fantastic player.
1: Yeah.
2: And a guy that kind of started a little bit later than most guys.
1: Yeah. Legends of Dodger baseball, absolutely. He'll be recognized out there with all the greats who aren't Hall of Famers in Cooperstown, but are certainly Dodger greats. 866-987-2577. We'll come back, final sweep of the calls, and we'll hear from Freddie Freeman, I promise. He is Steve Sachs. I am Tim Cates. It's Sachs and Cates in the AM all morning long, every weekday here on AM 570 LA Sports. 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
7: 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A black man from the projects comes forward with information about the case.
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7: 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Lee Harris is sentenced to 90 years.
10: I get 90 years for killing somebody I have never seen.
7: Behind bars, Lee finds an unlikely ally in his cellie, Robert. The pair are like chalk and cheese. There's no way their paths would ever cross on the outside. But as a fellow inmate, Robert sees through the lies and vows to do the unthinkable. Clear Lee's name.
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2: It's August 2023, a county government meeting in Pennsylvania's Lehigh Valley. A young woman, early 20s, steps up to the mic to speak.
3: My two-month-old son was happily drinking milk from his bottle when he quickly started choking, turned blue, and went limp. My boyfriend transported our son to the changing table as I grabbed an anti-choking device and my boyfriend began assembling it. Two pumps of the device and my son was conscious, gasping for air and coughing up milk.
2: They all went to the ER to make sure the baby was okay.
3: But upon arriving at Lehigh Valley Hospital, the diagnosis quickly became something so different.
2: One of the doctors had a theory.
3: She stated to my father and mother-in-law that we are young, first-time parents who got frustrated with our baby and violently shook him to make him stop crying, and a confession would only make things easier for us.
2: The parents were told to leave the hospital without their son, and he wouldn't come home for 7 whole months.
3: I'm a postpartum mom dealing with the grief and the trauma of my son being ripped from my arms. And I'm a mom who lost everything in less than 24 hours due to one doctor's misdiagnosis. Enough is enough.
2: And then the next person speaks. And the next one. The stories they tell form a pattern of parents walking into a Lehigh Valley hospital to get help for a child, only to leave without them. And the same doctor's name kept coming up again and again. A pediatrician.
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2: 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From Serial Productions and The New York Times, I'm Diane Neary, and this is The Preventionist, a story about a doctor and the rise of a powerful field of pediatric medicine.
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6: Every hunter knows that the wilderness is full of surprises. 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
6: This season on Blood Trails, we're following the trail of 7 cases that start in the field and end in the shadows, where missing persons reports, half-buried evidence, and whispered suspicions blur the line between hunting story and homicide.
9: I just instantly started freaking out, yelling to the world, what's going on? 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I mean, I'm out in the middle of nowhere. 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
6: From the frozen woods of Maine to the mountains of Montana, from an archery opener gone wrong in Wisconsin to a father's last walk through the Minnesota deer woods, each story begins with a hunter stepping into the wild, but not all of them come back.
10: 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You know, it was tough.
6: 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Join me as we track the truth through tangled cover and cold case files, where every trail tells a story, and every story leaves its own trail of blood. Blood Trails.
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11: Sax and Kate's in the AM, wrapping things up on this Thursday. Back at it tomorrow, bright and early, 6 a.m. to 9 a.m., getting you ready for game one of the NLCS as the Dodgers move on after a 4-1 win over the Braves last night to clinch the NLDS. The Milwaukee Brewers with a win over the San Diego Padres. So long, San Diego. Have a nice offseason as the Dodgers and Brewers now square off in a best-of-7 NLCS. A lot of celebration last night in the clubhouse, certainly rightfully so for the Dodgers. And afterwards, Freddie Freeman caught up with our own David Vassay.
12: Freddie Freeman, you come back to Atlanta, first time a playoff series against your old team, and you guys were willing to do what it took to win. What could you say about this series?
13: Yeah, I mean, it was amazing. It really was. There's two great teams going at it. Our pitching staff, what a job. job they did in all four games. And as an offense, the last couple of games, we grinded it out. We got the big hits when we needed to. And our pitching staff was the reason we won the series.
11: Yeah, they were. The pitching staff, I don't think they get enough credit. Obviously, we talk about the offense, Axie, all the time. But
14: yeah.
11: what the pitching staff was able to do in those games. And they weren't even the best. One run given up from Blake Snell. One run given up by Tyler Glasnow. We want to nitpick all what they didn't do. But certainly, keeping them in the games were big things for the Dodgers.
14: Yeah, and this bullpen is so stacked. We talk about, like you said, the starters, and they're so deep there as well. But you have one guy after another that has electric stuff that coming out of the bullpen, and velocity matters. When you're coming out of there, you want some guys that can hump it up there around 100. All those guys do, and they've got great secondary pitches as well. They'll throw them when they're behind on the count. They'll throw them if there's a runner on third because they trust Will Smith emphatically behind the plate to knock that pitch down if it does hit the ground, which a lot of those pitches are designed to do. And so they've got it figured out, and all it's about are now of going out and executing. They execute, they'll win.
11: Solomon, you got about 30 seconds. Go ahead. Welcome.
15: Hey, guys. Yeah, I'll make it real quick. I was getting concerned after game two, but I think the Dodgers' depth, they wore out the Braves. They saw they couldn't out-hit them, they couldn't out-pitch them, they couldn't out-defense them. I do want to address the elephant in the room. I love Taylor. Don't get me wrong. But he's a defensive liability in left field. I hope they handle that in some way. Maybe make him the DH and get a good left fielder out there.
11: We'll see, Solomon. Appreciate it. I don't think that happens anytime soon, but you got a guy named Shohei Ohtani as your designated hitter. Saxy, way too fast. The 3 hours flew by this morning. Hey, let's do it again tomorrow.
14: We'll see you tomorrow, buddy.
11: All right, there you go, Steve Sax. Thanks to Ozzy. Thanks to Michelle. Great job this morning. Appreciate all your help. Thanks to all the Dodger fans for being a part of the show. Thanks for calling in. Thanks for being a part of the chat on YouTube and, of course, podcasting the show as well. Coming up next, it's Colin Cowherd. Later on today, 2 o'clock, Petros and Money live at BJ's Restaurant and Brewhouse in Irvine. Come on by and hang out with the boys. So long, everybody.
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17: It's time for traffic on AM 570 LA Sports.
19: South LA on the 110 North after Adams. A stall has been cleared, but traffic's fully stopped from Century Boulevard over in Norwalk on the 605 North before Firestone Boulevard. An accident out of lanes. Traffic stop and go from Rosecrans over in Anaheim on the 91 East before the 5. A car collision center divider. Traffic's bunched up from Beach Boulevard. Staying in Anaheim on the 5 South at Anaheim Boulevard. A down motorcycle out of lanes and traffic stop and go from Beach Boulevard.
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4: Wednesday was the end of the line for the Braves, Yankees, and Padres as the Dodgers, Rays, and Brewers advanced to the League Championship Series. The Guardians stayed alive and will play the White Sox tonight in their Game 4. Parker Messick starts for Cleveland against Hagen Smith. Missouri freshman offensive lineman DJ Jones recovering after receiving a heart transplant yesterday. I'm Frank Aaron.
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31: Here we go. It is a Thursday great night of baseball, at least for, you know, half the teams. Welcome in live in Chicago. It's The Herd, wherever you may be, whatever platform you're watching on. 1 hour from now, we all get smarter. Greg Cosell. You know, in baseball, the regular season, so many games, is about volume. Show up every day. It's about volume, consistency. But the playoffs are different. The playoffs are about moments, situations. A lot of playoff sports are like that. Last night, two opportunity, backs against the wall. The Braves had a chance in the fifth inning and the sixth inning to alter and change the series. Atlanta was at home. Here it was, fifth inning. Two runners on. Dodgers have to go to the bullpen. Alex Bessie comes in. Braves hit a rocket right at Kike Hernandez. Opportunity blown. Sixth inning. Tyler Glasnow had control problems. They had to pull him. Sixth inning. They lead off with a double. Oh, that's great. But they couldn't do anything with it. The Braves were 0-for-7 last night, runners in scoring position, and Matt Olson and Ronald Acuna Jr., their two big sticks, 0-for-4 with runners in scoring position. Okay, so yet a Dodger role player once again, Andy Páez, who was benched last year in the World Series, a guy making $800,000 a year, top of the seventh, bases loaded, bang, drives two in. The guy's making 800 grand a year. That's not even great NIL money. Benched in last year's World Series. Kike Hernandez yesterday. I mean, this is what they do. Regular season in baseball is elementary school. Just show up and get good attendance. The playoffs in baseball are college. It's about midterms and finals. You got to ace those. The entire series, the Braves offense with runners in scoring position hit .043, 28 runners left on. That's historically awful. And this is what LA has been doing year after year after year in the postseason. I mean, Mookie, Ohtani, and Freddie, 0-for-11 last night. So they needed Páez. Just like last year in the World Series. They needed Páez and his defense. And so two nights ago, Kike Hernandez with the home run. So, I mean, this Tommy Edmonds back in 2024 was the NLCS MVP. It's not just the big guys. They also got on the road. This is tough. 6 1/3 of scoreless bullpen work. Glasnow's got good stuff, but he was struggling with the control. So they had to go to the bullpen early. So, you know, I said this. It was a real crisis moment. You're on the road, and the Dodgers played nearly perfect baseball. They're hard enough to beat. You can't beat yourself. And for the record, all those complaining about payroll, here's the payrolls that remain in baseball. The Guardians 30th, the Rays 28th, the White Sox 24th, the Brewers 19th. Well, what about the Dodgers? They do everything well. Their farm system right now is top three in Major League Baseball. They defend. They do everything but steal bases, and they shouldn't steal bases because when you have that much power, don't run yourself out of innings. Dave Roberts, on the series win and a nearly flawless night of baseball, road baseball, where LA's won 9 of their last 10 road playoff games.
5: Everybody in this room helped get us to where we're at. Where we're going to go. We need every single person. We talk about this. There's no more talented team than the Los Angeles Dodgers. It's the best organization in sports, top to bottom. We're smarter, we're better, and we're tougher.
6: And we dinosaurs.
5: We're tougher.
31: Think about that. A guy making $800,000 a year for the Dodgers delivered last night, and two guys, stars for the Braves, making $39 million combined, did not. That is the difference. Kike Hernandez, two nights ago, last year's World Series Game 7, that's what they do. So, listen, the Yankee fans, there's going to be excuses slash reasons they lost. You could say, well, Aaron Judge wasn't available. That's true. Well, the fan interference was a bad break. Absolutely true. Why did Aaron Boone drop Ben Rice in the batting order behind Trent Grisham? I would say that's ill-advised. But none of it matters. The lowest payroll in Major League Baseball is Tampa. They beat the Yankees and were better in the regular season, and they were clearly better in this. Better defensively, they got better pitching. Their starters beat the Yankees' great starters. So the slap-hitting Tampa Rays, the slap hitters, more home runs, more extra base hits. And again, I've said this. Look at the Yankees. Defensively, mid. Farm system, 25th out of 30 teams, according to people that rank farm systems. Defensively, awful, at least in this series. Aaron Judge, great, but let's be honest, he's 34, 35 by next season. So the Yankees, to me, have become Nike. You have this massive brand, but because of arrogance, I mean, let's be honest, smaller, sharper executives at other shoe companies have chipped away. And you look up and you still make the playoffs. You still sell a lot of shoes, but you're not fundamentally the same company. Same execs, same arrogance, same manager, same general manager. And there's so many smart young people in Major League Baseball. Do the Yankees have any of them? Because I think they've become the old guy that brags that he still has a flip phone. Is a couple years ago, there was an article, Brian Cashman said, hey, we have the smallest analytics department in the American League East. Yeah, that's not a brag. Go to the website of the Yankees. One person has the title of quantitative analyst. One. Dodgers have 7 and several working under them. And the Yankees GM is bragging, hey, it's in the age of information. We have less. I mean, seriously here. So, I mean, the Yankees offense against the Rays, these are all lowest in the postseason series in franchise history. Batting average 130. On-base percentage 192. Slugging percentage 239. Now, I know Aaron Judge wasn't available. I get it. But for the record last night, Mookie Betts, Freddie Freeman, Ohtani went 0 for 11 for the Dodgers. Okay, who got them the lead two nights ago? Kike Hernandez, utility infielder at $4.5 million a season. Who got them the big hit last night? Andy Páez, $800,000 a year. So you can make all, by the way, the Braves stars didn't hit. The Dodgers stars in this series didn't hit. Outside of Ben Rice, none of the Yankee stars hit. So, I mean, just to me, it's not just fire this guy. It's beyond that for the Yankees. Same people, same front office, same arrogance. I'm telling you, it's Nike. They're still selling shoes, but man, people have nibbled away on the margins, and it's not the same company, and the Yankees aren't the same team. Here was A-Rod and Jeter last night.
6: Something has to change. Something has to change. I'm not talking about personnel, but I'm talking about a philosophy. There has to be a philosophy change.
8: They played better than the Yankees all season. They played better than the Yankees in this particular series. In terms of what's next, I don't know. You know, I think that's the best way to answer it. I do not know what's next.
6: How would you fix him?
8: I don't know.
31: How about lean into AI? Bigger analytics department, stop bragging about using a flip phone like it's a 17-year drought. And I've said, it's not that the Yankees are terribly run, but they're not well run. There's a difference, right? They don't have any financial ceiling. And the Dodgers prove that you can have great role players, be excellent defensively. Dodgers don't commit a lot of errors. You can have bullpen depth. Yeah, I mean, I admit the Dodgers have so much pitching depth, they don't really have to use like bullpen games anymore. They did a few years ago. They don't have to anymore. Tyler Glasnow, though, didn't have his best stuff last night. He had major control issues, walked, five batters. Braves couldn't take advantage of it. So there we go, J-Mac. It's one thing to lose. It's another to get swept by the smallest payroll in Major League Baseball. I'm not laughing, but it is.
9: No, you're laughing. It's okay. It happens. The drought continues for my Yankees, but we still got the Dodgers in the mix to try to win a third straight. So there's that. But overall, I like your take. The real one is, do you think Brian Cashman here gets fired within the week? Do you think Boone gets fired? There's a lot of chatter.
31: Yeah, there's nothing that would lead you to believe that's the case. So they...
9: Except for futility.
31: Well, they've been a very good regular season team, and they haven't delivered. And it should be noted, the Yankees are struggling in a significantly weaker side. The American League isn't close to the overall talent and depth. You look at the Phillies, teams that get bounced early in the National League playoffs, I think would end up in the ALCS. So, I mean, the Cubs only had one star, not great pitching. But, I mean, Milwaukee is strong. And San Diego is loaded at the top. They're not as deep as the Brewers, but they have great stars. The Dodgers are excellent. Atlanta's really good. They're just, their stars could not hit in this series. So, I mean, the Dodgers would win either side, AL, NL. Yeah. But the Yankees have always sort of relied on the American League Central. If you go to the Yankee playoff wins over the last, 10 years, it's been a lot of wins over the American League Central.
9: The Twins.
31: Well, that's the weakest division. Once they got lined up against the Rays, I mean, you watched it defensively, inferior. Even the Yankees starting pitching got out-dueled by the Rays starting pitching. So, I mean, you got to look yourself in the mirror. This goes beyond, like, fire that manager. A good manager gets you 4 wins a year. That's not the answer. Do whatever you want with manager, but that's not really changing a philosophical apathy that permeates the organization.
9: There is another team in New York that had been butting up against, getting to the finals, Tom Thibodeau of the Knicks. And I know it's basketball, but they run him out of town and they get Mike Brown in their championship. Now, obviously basketball and baseball different, but I do wonder, is there a war where they can see just a different voice as manager,
31: The Yankees are the anti-Knicks. The Knicks were the best fourth quarter team since they've been tracking it. And they had unbelievable leadership. So to me, the coach didn't matter that much. I mean, they were an old, smart, deep, veteran team. The front office and Jalen Brunson won that title. Okay, the front office for the Knicks, when James Dolan went to build the Sphere and he let the guys in the front office for 2 years run the organization, the Knicks won a title last year not because of coaching. They won it because of that front office built a great roster, and Jalen Brunson is better than even the Knicks thought he would be when they brought him in from Dallas. Those were the two ingredients. So I said this about, I think it was yesterday or the day before, it all starts in every sport in the front office. It all starts in the front office. That's really the people wearing the sunglasses, what you see them about once a series, the network will show them. Those are the guys winning this stuff. And it's not a lack of you know, I'm not just a fire a bunch of people. I think there's philosophies upstairs that dictate a lot in professional sports. And I think the Yankees are analytically not even in the same stratosphere. They're not as intentional as the Dodgers in the offseason. I mean, when they signed Giancarlo Stanton years ago, my take was, what was the point? He couldn't stay healthy in Miami. I don't get it. Judge and Stanton, I don't get it. So I just don't, again, I don't think they're poorly run. They make the playoffs, which is something. I mean, they're in a division where the Blue Jays have money, the Red Sox have money, the Rays are brilliantly run. Even Baltimore's got good players. So there is some value what they're doing. But, you get to the playoffs, like I said, the playoffs are like college. Got to ace the midterm and the final. Regular season is, we got a lot of money and a lot of players. You know, we're going to win 94 games or whatever it is. Just, over the course of time, our starting pitching's better than yours. But you get postseason baseball is crisis management, situational. It's like the NBA playoffs. And that's where the Knicks separated. Like all these mature veterans, Bridges and Towns and Brunson and OG. And it was all this maturity late in games that beat the very, very young Spurs, right? That Spurs led in almost every game in that series, yep, often by double digits. But, baseball, football, basketball all have certain things that matter. Late game success, late game crisis management, like wins titles. So they got a lot to think about. A lot. But it was fun last night. It was fun. Eric Karros, Greg Cosell stopping by today. In Chicago, it's the Herd.
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26: 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They changed the game. Pandora was still trying to be kind of like radio in a way. 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Apple's 0.7, YouTube Music 0.7. Spotify pays 0.4 cents per stream, same as Amazon, and then Pandora's down to 0.1. 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
30: 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Great rates, none of the bull. The Dallas Cowboys play Tampa tonight. The Cowboys are weird. Even when things are good, they're weird. I'll give you an example. The Cowboys are second right now in the NFL in total points, and yet dead last in offensive possessions. They're like a haunted house. Nobody can figure it out. And I've said it took me a long time to figure out Dak Prescott. But Dak Prescott, if the Cowboys are the world's biggest rock band, he's the manager as they're trashing the hotel rooms. He's making the beds. He makes sure he keeps it glued together. He gets everybody on stage as close to on time as you possibly can with the Dallas Cowboys. If he's your kid, you make him the executor of the will, a stabilizing force. He dealt with Dez Bryant and Ezekiel Elliott's immaturity early, Jerry's vanity always. Now it's George Pickens' moodiness. It's the coaching carousel. Micah Parsons had some drama, even in his rookie year. Remember this? That Tony Romo got hurt. Dak Prescott inserted in, and Tony Romo noticed immediately, to Romo's credit, the maturity. He held a press conference to say, there's no controversy here. This is Dak's job. Maturity, however, never shows up in highlights or a passer rating. You got to watch closely. Over time, consistency, commitment, competitive nature. He doesn't have the biggest arm. He's not the greatest athlete, especially post-surgeries, two of them now. But the reality with Dak Prescott, this is not a normal quarterback job in the NFL. It's the biggest brand. It's got an owner that has to do radio hits and be front and center and sometimes starts fires that you have to put out. If Dak wasn't here, there'd probably be three or four interventions over the last decade the franchise would need. So I just think, and also I think, you know, it's not fair, but not everybody gets, you know, Sean McVay as a coach. Jerry, in my opinion, doesn't respect coaching. And so I think this staff, once again, is pretty average. But if you go back to the year that Dak Prescott entered, 2016, I looked this up. The Cowboys with Dak Prescott have averaged 27 points a game. That is the highest scoring offense in the league. With an owner that drives you nuts, immaturity from a star receiver and running back, drama, moodiness, average coaching sometimes. Dak this week asked about him proclaiming before the season. I mean, that's why we give him a pass when he proclaimed it's the best offense ever, potentially.
5: I got no regrets. We're, what, four games in? I think we can get better. Am I complacent with what we've done? Absolutely not. Do I think what we've done, is it enough? Absolutely not. Do I still believe that that's who we are and that's who we're going to be? Damn right.
30: I'll take Dallas tonight, but, you know, not because of coaching. Here's J-Mac with the news.
6: No. Turn on the news. This is the Herdline News.
7: Let's start with a little controversy in Philadelphia. It's not the city of brotherly love for this topic, Colin. Oh, my gosh. So Nick Foles is like everyone else now. He's got a podcast. And he went on and took a shot at Jalen Hurts. He was breaking down a Hurts pass to Dontavian Wicks. And here is the breakdown.
8: He was very late on this. Very late.
9: Right now.
8: We're not playing high school football. We can't wait till they're wide open. The reason I say that is this. They get a completion, that's great. But if he gets it on time and rhythm, if he catches that ball right now, look how much grass is in the triangle of defenders. He's going to catch it. He's going to knife upfield. Most likely going to be a first down.
7: That's not nice. We're not playing high school football.
30: I wish more former athletes said stuff like that. That's absolutely realistic. That's a solid breakdown from a guy that has won a Super Bowl over Tom Brady. Yep. I have a problem with athletes that come on the air, we pay them a lot of money, and they say nothing.
7: Yeah.
30: I have no problem with Nick Foles being like, you know, you're throwing this ball way late. In high school and college, you mostly throw to the open guy. In the NFL, you have to anticipate on a lot of throws. That is the difference. The back shoulder stuff, throwing to a spot, not necessarily a wide receiver. And that's the separate. That's why guys like Matt Stafford have 33 pick sixes. Like, you are throwing to a spot. You are anticipating. Stafford's a great anticipator. Brady was a great anticipator. Tom's got a few pick sixes. Peyton Manning had a few pick sixes.
7: A few.
30: You can be safe. Bo Nix right now, to me, plays it too safe. Yeah. Andrew Luck had lots of interceptions. Darnold does. The NFL quarterback is not high school or college. It's just fundamentally, it's the difference between just getting a Bachelor of Arts and a PhD. It's another level, you know, cognitively, of playing football. And I do think there are disadvantages being under 6'2". I think that's absolutely part of it. I think Jalen at times can struggle. So some of it's not his fault. It's just his reality. Mm-hmm. Most of the great quarterbacks with the rings are bigger guys.
7: Well, Hurts does have a ring. But yes, he, over the middle has been his bugaboo. He's afraid. He doesn't want to do it. And in that pass, you know, I have Wicks in fantasy. I was watching that closely. I'll just say this, Colin. This usually, you know, out here in L.A., I'm not waking up super duper early on a Sunday. I want to sleep in. I will be up early for this game. I am loaded up.
30: Oh, it's a
7: on
30: great
7: the Jaguars.
30: Game. I mean, listen.
7: There's a world where the Eagles defense shows up, you know, and fights hard and keeps us close, and maybe they lose by a field goal. It's possible. But they don't have the experience in London. They're leaving late.
30: Right.
7: A lot of things point to the Jags here.
30: So Trevor Lawrence was the great, big, tall. He was the greater high school quarterback. He was the greater college quarterback, right? And it took him to find Liam Cohen. Jalen Hurts had more of a struggle at the college level. And he was a second-round pick. But he got a great early Shane Steichen play caller, which really helped. But let's be fair to Jalen Hurts here. Because I think Jalen is an adult. I think he's intentional. I wish he would run more. He doesn't want to. Whatevs. But I would say we have to be fair to Hurts right now. This is the third week in a row where I feel there's a significant coaching advantage to the quarterback playing Jalen Hurts. And that's something we have to be fair here on Jalen Hurts, because I do think his size or lack thereof is an issue. I've said I like my quarterbacks to be 6'2 and up. The history shows. Peyton, Brady, Ben, Marino, you know, these guys win more. But Hurts has to overcome some things like Dak on his staff, which are negatives. Just look at Trevor Lawrence's career with Liam Cohen and look at Tampa's offense since Liam's left. It is a different football team. So coaching, this is the only sport. A major league manager can win 4 games over a season. A football, Ben Johnson can take a hazmat spill to the playoffs in a year. Football's the coaching sport, and I don't think Jalen, in fairness, has ever had great coaching.
7: And for the Eagles fans who are upset that we're all over the Jags, just go look up what Liam Cohen likes to do schematically and what Vic Fangio does schematically. It's not a good setup. I like the Jags here. All right, let's move on to the Baltimore Ravens and Lamar Jackson. Increasingly looking like Lamar will not go. This has run out to all the way to Falcons, favored by 3.5. This is a 9.5-point line swing in a week, Colin. This is crazy. Yeah. However, Jesse Minter is optimistic that there isn't much of a change offensive-wise when you go from Lamar Jackson to Tyler Huntley. Take a listen.
9: I think the system of our offense and what we do doesn't have to change a whole lot. You know, a lot of the plays, especially whether it's when we're under center and running a lot of those types of things, he can do all that. He can make a lot of those same plays. You know, obviously Lamar's magic is what it is, and he's the best quarterback in the league for a reason. But we got a lot of confidence in Snoop if that's the way it goes.
30: Tyler Huntley to me is a top 5 backup in the league. I remember, was it last year they played the Bears? Tyler Huntley won by 2 scores. Like, I think Tyler Huntley is fine. And I do think stylistically they play a little bit of the same game. I mean, there's one Lamar Jackson.
7: Yes.
30: But I think Baltimore is more than just the quarterback. It's organizational. They just made a trade offensive line. That's not going to materialize perhaps yet. But I think Baltimore, I stayed away from this game. This is not in my pick. I all of a sudden I'm supposed to believe Baltimore is going to fold like a chair. Like, that's just not the Ravens.
7: Well, I don't know if fold so much a struggle, but Minter makes a good point. Remember the Giants had the running quarterback in Jackson Dart, and then their backup is Jameis Winston, who's a statue.
30: Yeah.
7: That is tough. You have to reshape the offense, and it's been a tough go for the Giants.
30: The Seahawks have Darnold and Drew Lock, both better than average arms, and both can move. Like, that's the perfect situation.
7: So this Ravens situation does work. Right, Lamar to Huntley. Obviously, it's a big drop-off. They did not score in the second half. Now, I think there was like a math property I learned in like fifth grade where if X and Y, then, you know, A and B. So the Saints went to Baltimore and beat the Ravens. The Falcons just went to the Saints and kicked their butts all over the field on Monday Night Football. Something's going to go down. I don't know what's going to happen. Can they continue? The Falcons have scored 80 points, Colin, in the last 2 weeks on the road.
30: Well, they're not going to keep doing that. Remember, they're bringing out Penix. Nobody has tons of film on Penix with Stefanski. You have 2 games of it. So, like, Penix had been in the sport, but you don't have video. You don't have film of what Stefanski's doing with Penix. So you have these micro burst moments, 2 and 3 and 4 game, you know, like what people just don't know what to expect. You're on your heels. And I think Penix, you and I are both, I'm a big Penix fan. I think he's a good kid. I mean, Kalen DeBoer's offense is not simple. He was very good at Washington. Stefanski's offense is not simple. He's figured that out. So that's a kid that puts in the time, puts in the film study. I've met him before. He's a really nice kid. There's no ego with Penix at all. So I think it's going to work. But let's slow the jets a little bit. A lot of this is here's this new quarterback with this offensive coach, and you know everybody's on their heels because you don't. I mean, that first series Atlanta had against the Saints, I mean, it was clever. It was like zigzag motions and Bijan Robinson. It's like, whoa, whoa, whoa. This is fast and quick. And I don't know. It's exciting.
7: So you mentioned the first series. I thought when the Saints cut it to 14, like at late third, early fourth, And like, okay, Falcons, are you going to screw this up? And Stefanski came out and the first down, not a run, beautiful play action, Kyle Pitts, 20 yards. Saints did not see it coming. And they're still throwing. Yeah. I love what I've seen from Stefanski.
10: Yeah.
7: Kyle, it's weird. With Cooper Rush, the Falcons maybe look like 31 or 32 in the NFL. With Penix, to me, they're closer to like 12 to 15. Is that fair?
30: Yeah, I think.
7: Are they knocking on the door of the Blaze hierarchy?
30: I say this all the time. Everybody wins when we find another offensive coach with a franchise quarterback. Atlanta's fun to watch. By the way, they had this running back. They had this star receiver. They had this offensive line pre-Stefanski. And Penix, by the way, had 12 starts pre-Stefanski. He was average. Then you watch him with Stefanski, and it's like, oh, crap. All these guys were here. Atlanta was here. Same owner, same front office. I mean, Matt Ryan's in now. But everything was here. They just needed Stefanski to be able to, like, you know, the maestro. Michael Penix needed an offensive guy. Between Kalen DeBoer and Stefanski, you can do worse as a quarterback getting coaches.
7: For sure. Final story, Aaron Rodgers in Pittsburgh, Colin. A week ago, we all saw Rodgers F-bomb his coach, get the play in, blah, blah, blah. It was ugly. Well, wouldn't you know it, but Rodgers was asked about the exchange, and he had a little, I don't know if there's a dust-up, a brouhaha, a skirmish. Take a listen, him and a reporter.
11: I'm not going to touch that one.
12: Anybody else?
13: Does that include the interaction with Mike about how to get him in quicker?
11: Yeah, Mike and I have talked.
13: Ironed out?
11: It's always ironed out.
12: So is that just the normal way you guys communicate?
11: Sometimes, yeah.
12: Have you found it to be effective?
11: Yeah, yeah. We've had a lot of success together.
7: Have you found it to be successful? Yelling the F word at your coach in the middle of a Thursday night football game.
30: I've said this. I wasn't here last Friday.
7: That's right. That's right. Yes, yes.
30: Okay. I defend Aaron Rodgers. I'm going to defend Aaron Rodgers. Here's why. If I'm a quarterback, get the play in. You've been coaching for 30 years. Get the play in. The faster a quarterback gets the ball, gets the play, the more Aaron can manipulate at the line of scrimmage. I have also defended quarterbacks for years barking at coaches. Brady barked at Josh McDaniels. Peyton Manning barked at Saturday, and Saturday barked back. Mahomes has barked at Eric Bieniemy. In the middle of a game, I have no problem with Aaron Rodgers or any professional athlete clearing the air and being confrontational. I have no problem. I have problem when Aaron's passive aggressive when he was in Green Bay taking these like veiled shots at people. That bothers me. I have no problem with Aaron lighting up McCarthy. Get the play in. You've been in the league 40 years.
7: So for the record, this was in the first quarter, scoreless game, like 6 minutes into the game, not in the red zone. You sure you don't think it was an overreaction at all?
30: No, I don't. Okay. I'm going to defend quarterbacks. Coaches on the field snipping at an OC, a teammate, a center. By the way, you can snip back. But folks, you know, us in the media, we always stick a camera in or a mic in after a heated moment. I mean, that's because of all of our jobs mostly aren't on in public. Now, mine is, but most people are, you know, they're at work in a law office, in a hospital emergency room. It's okay to clear the air and bark. Once again, I'm defending Aaron Rodgers. I can't believe I don't get Christmas cards from that guy. Jay Mack with the news.
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30: God, I haven't even gotten to the Brewers win yet. I got Greg Kosell, Eric Karros around the corner. It's the Herd.
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23: 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I'm a board-certified obstetrician, gynecologist, and certified menopause practitioner. 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What I hear from women every day is they want more for themselves. Yet here's the reality. As women, we've been expected to serve and fade. We were raised to believe that our values lie in how much we give, how quiet we stay, and how well we put everyone else's needs before our own. And then, when we hit midlife, the world looks away. But women are waking up, and they're saying hell no. That's why I'm bringing you Unpaused. 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
1: If you're hearing this, you should be concerned about the Asian longhorned beetle, an invasive species that's destroying our trees. But you can help. 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
0: Look up, look down, look around, look up, look down, look around. In the trees and on the ground, 'cause the ALB must be found.
1: Some signs of the ALB are dime-sized holes on tree trunks, a sawdust-like material called frass, and the beetle itself, with a long black body and white spots.
0: Look up, look down, look around, look up, look down, look around. In the trees and on the ground, 'cause the ALB must be found.
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2: Hurricane Isaias is strengthening over the Gulf Coast of Mexico and turning north toward the northern Gulf Coast. Hurricane and storm surge watches are in effect from parts of Louisiana across the coast. Rain and thunderstorms increase along the coast and across Florida, with heavy rain expected into Friday. Houston will top out in the upper 80s. New Orleans and much of Florida approach 90. Cooler fall air is covering the Midwest and the Great Lakes, with temperatures staying mainly in the 50s and 60s. The Northeast stays cool, with scattered showers and temperatures also in the 50s and 60s. The Plain States will warm into the 80s and remain mostly dry, while California's extreme heat is finally beginning to ease. Some inland areas, though, will remain hot, as Los Angeles reaches the mid-90s and the Central Valley still sees temperatures near 100. The Southwest deserts stay hot, with Phoenix near 100 and Las Vegas topping out in the mid-90s, while the Pacific Northwest stays mainly in the 60s with clouds and scattered showers. And Hawaii remains warm and humid, with trade wind showers and temperatures in the mid-80s. That's your national forecast. I'm Tammy Trujillo.
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8: Dodgers all-time home run leader since they moved to L.A., 14 years in the bigs, Dodger TV analyst for several years. Our friend Eric Karros is now joining us live. 12 hours after the Dodgers played nearly a perfect baseball game. I mean, nobody, like your top three hitters didn't do much. Mookie didn't do much. Freddie or Ohtani, I thought they played really well. And you and I were talking during the break, before we get into Milwaukee, Atlanta's a good team, right? But there's an argument they weren't. How do you view the Braves?
9: They're good. They're a good ball club. But I think the difference was much greater than some of the scores. Atlanta would have to play perfect baseball to move on. The Dodgers played well, but they didn't play, as well as they can play, right? They had one base hit the entire series with runners in scoring position, and that was the Andy Páez, base hit last night. So, again, can they do things better? Yes, but the Dodgers.

0: just kind of wear down this Dodger pitching staff. I mean, that's really the MO that they're going to have to create offensively. You know, from a pitching standpoint, they've got Mizorowski, who's as good as anybody. And actually, if you look at his splits, he dominates left-handers, much better against left-handed hitting than he is against right-handers. The Dodgers, again, are top-heavy on the left side. So, you know, that could help Milwaukee, obviously. Henderson, the number two starter. I think at the end of the day, this thing's going to come down to Brewers' bullpen and matchup against the Dodgers' depth, position player-wise, and what Dave Roberts creates. And I'm looking forward to it as a fan. I think it's going to be a great series.
1: You were a star for the Dodgers, but it is fascinating to watch Kike Hernandez, a utility infielder, two nights ago be the star. Andy Páez last year benched in the World Series, comes back and makes the defensive play of the year in baseball, arguably. And then last night, 3-2 count, three runners on, two out. You're like, what is it about the culture of the Dodgers where role players seem to play over their head in big spots consistently?
0: Well, I think when we say playing over their head, it may be, you know, Kike is locked in the postseason. He's talked about it. He's talked about the moments, the focus. And, you know, during the course of a regular season, it's, you know, it's long and it's a grind. And, you know, Kike is not playing every day during the regular season. But in the postseason, you know, he gets the call and, you know, the everything is heightened. And so, you know, maybe that's it. But his numbers, I mean, he's been unbelievable in the postseason. Andy Páez, you have to credit Andy just for continuing to grind, because postseason has not been his friend. Yes, he made a great catch last year. Look, he had the big hit last night. You have to credit his perseverance. And this guy, you know, he was an all-star this year. The guy's an excellent player. And so when we're looking at the Dodgers, we like to, you know, Shohei and Freddie and Mookie and Muntz and Will Smith, all these, you know, the superstars, Teo. And sometimes we forget, just because we're running out of room to talk about certain guys, right? But these guys are also excellent ball players. Like I said, Páez was an all-star. You know, Tommy Edman, you know, has been a postseason MVP. Kike, you know, I saw something the other day. Kike, when you put his postseason numbers up against Reggie Jackson, Mr. October, there, I mean, you could interchange them. It's crazy. It's crazy.
1: You know, we were talking about the Yankees. There's almost an apathy, maybe is the wrong word, but they become a very good regular season team. But if you take out wins over the American League Central in the playoffs, they don't beat elite teams. I saw them meltdown against Tampa defensively. I saw them in a game five against the Dodgers in the World Series, meltdown. Whereas the Dodgers have a great farm system. They're good defensively. The only thing the Dodgers don't do is run. They don't steal bases, which they shouldn't, because when you have that much power, don't run out of innings.
0: Right.
1: So other than that, you know, the Dodgers do everything well. The Yankees are good at the top, but it feels like when you put pressure on them, they get exposed. They're not very analytically driven. When you watch the Yankees, they don't have, to me, the Páez, or they don't have, it feels like it's Judge, it's Cam, Schlittler. I don't know. I just don't feel like it's for all the money, I don't feel like I have depth of athleticism. Or what do you see?
0: Well, I think you hit it right on the head. You don't have the depth. I mean, you've got athleticism, right? Jazz Chisholm is very athletic. You know, Lombard is super athletic. So maybe it's, you know, you just have to garner the experience. There's a lot of swing and miss there. If the Yankees for me are offensively, I don't want to say you take Judge out of that lineup and it's a completely different animal. You look at the Dodgers, and the reality is Shohei is still in the lineup, but Shohei is not his 50-50 guy right now.
1: Right.
0: Yet the Dodgers just won a series without a lot of production from Shohei. And I don't know that the Yankees can withstand that, right? They just don't have the depth. And, you know, again, you can get into some of the miscues defensively. You know, the pitching staff for me is elite, the starting staff. I'm not sure that they're suited. They're suited to play a certain type of baseball.
1: Right.
0: I don't know that they match up, and we just saw they certainly don't match up well against the Rays. The Dodgers, on the other hand, it doesn't matter what.

0: type of team you put in front of them, they're going to be able to compete. And for the most part, they're going to come out ahead. I'm not sure that you can say the Yankees are that type of ball club. They're not as multidimensional, certainly as what we just saw as the Rays.
1: Yeah. As always, Eric Karros, it's great seeing you. Thanks for getting up. I don't know what time you get up. You have kids.
0: Not early. Yeah. 10 o'clock out here. Come on, Colin. Hey, thanks a lot. Be well, my friend.
1: All right. Eric Karros. Yeah, I mean, talking about that Brewers-Padres series, the Padres had $110 million more on payroll, and they have stars. But their 4-9 guys, compared to the Brewers' 4-9 guys, the Brewers' 4-9 guys had 10 more hits. And that was the difference in the series, is that this will be the third time that the Brewers are in the NLCS, and they've been beaten twice by the Dodgers. Take the Dodgers out, the Brewers be in the World Series. So they have really been... I mean, they have really been a gold standard of how to do it. It's probably better for baseball that the Brewers beat the Dodgers. I don't know if they will. This Dodger team's different, though. This Dodger team's a pitching-rich Dodger team. Last year's Dodger team was better at the plate. You know, they had a better slugging percentage, more extra base hits. But the Brewers are, you know, the Padres stars, the Braves stars and the Dodger stars didn't hit. The Padres stars did. Their 1, 2, and 3 hitters all had hits last night. The Brewers' top 8 guys all had hits. The difference is the Padres don't have the depth of starting pitching that the Dodgers do. So here's Pat Murphy on moving again to the NLCS.
2: It's always talking about team, talking about trust, talking about belief. They're not the best guys in the world individually, but and not to take anything away. There's some great players, but they've committed to play as a team, and that sounds old-fashioned, and I'm old, so hell, it works, but... It's really what it is, you know, and they trust each other, it's beautiful. It's beautiful to see.
1: Yeah, a lot of low payroll teams still alive. There was a book written years ago. It's called The Millionaire Next Door, and it was about, you know, school teachers that buy only used cars, pay off their mortgage, max their, you know, retirement accounts, and you look up and they're like millionaires in this small, paid off, beautiful little house, very intentional. That's a little bit like Milwaukee. They have a ton of depth. They have really, really good players. They don't have an Ohtani or a Freddie Freeman maybe, but they have really good players. And again, they lose their GM, they lose their manager to rich, rich teams, and it doesn't matter. 103 wins. So Tampa and the Brewers are Yankees and the Dodgers, right? So you have these matchups. I think I like Los Angeles only due to the depth of starting pitching. Edwin Diaz now for the Dodgers out of the bullpen has his velocity back. It's probably better for baseball if the Brewers win, though.
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15: 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Kind of paining me, but I love my restaurants in Vegas. 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
22: Freddie Freeman, you come back to Atlanta, first time a playoff series against your old team, and you guys were willing to do what it took to win. What could you say about this series?
23: Yeah, I mean, it was amazing. It really was. There's two great teams going at it. Our pitching staff, what a job they did in all four games. And as an offense, the last couple of games, we grinded it out. We got the big hits when we needed to, and our pitching staff was the reason we won the series.
22: This has got to be a lot sweeter, Freddie. Everybody in this room contributed to this win.
23: Yeah, it's the same as last year. It took every single guy on our roster last year to win a World Series. And so far in the NLDS and took everybody again.
22: I haven't washed this shirt, Freddie, since last week.
23: You're not allowed to wash it. It's going to be smelling pretty bad now.
22: Thanks, Freddie. Congratulations.
23: Thank you, Dave. I appreciate it.
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3: Here we go. Hour two, Greg Cosell in 3 minutes. We're live in Chicago. It's The Herd. Great night of baseball. At least for the Dodgers and the Brewers, the Rays. It felt like last night, every time the Dodgers got into one of these crisis moments and absolutely needed an out, they got it. And you kind of had a vibe early when Tyler Glasnow, who hadn't pitched much, right? He didn't have control, couldn't spot his pitches. He had five walks. And when the Braves kept failing to take advantage of that, I mean, walks are killers. That's like rule number one in pitching. Don't give away free passes. When they could not take advantage of Tyler Glasnow's wildness, it felt like that was just a complete blown opportunity. Then they take him out, almost apologize to him, and boom, bullpen comes in, ball sharply hit, boom, out of the inning. And it was like, man, this is, because it's not like the Braves didn't hit the ball sharply. But generally speaking, if you give up five walks on the road early in a baseball game with a team with a bunch of guys that can rake, you're going to lose the game. And, you know, Edwin Diaz now in the back end has his velocity back. I think the difference with the Dodgers, it's not in their bats. This team doesn't hit as well as last year. But this is the best pitching staff. Tarik Skubal, acquiring him, obviously huge, with two legit aces. Blake Snell, great arm. But I think Yoshi's obviously great, but Glasnow did not have his stuff last night, and the Braves did not take advantage. Freddie Freeman talked about this team being led by pitching.
23: You see the smile go on my face when you say those names. We got a great pitching staff. Our starting staff is amazing. We've got Tanner and Edwin throwing the ball like they are, best coming in. Enriquez is healthy and throwing like he is. We got a really good pitching staff, so we're very confident. So we just need to score enough runs for them, and we were able to do it this series.
3: And the last 2 years, you have questions. Tanner Scott, regular season, hot and cold. You question the bullpen. They have solved it the last 2 years later in the season or in the postseason. So this is just a different Dodger team. It's very much about pitching. Last year, much more about hitting. And with that, Greg Cosell, 47 years, NFL Films, is now joining us live. Cowboys tonight play against Tampa, the wobbly Bucks. You know, I was saying earlier is that if the Cowboys are the world's biggest rock band, Dak's the manager that makes sure they don't trash too many hotel rooms and they get to the stage on time. Maturity and attitude and commitment don't always show up in highlights. But, you know, there's the vain owner. There's Dez Bryant, Zeke early in his career. It took me a long time to appreciate Dak because a lot of it's not traits. It's just commitment, maturity. When you go back to his early years, to his mid years, to now, has he always been the same quarterback to you consistently?
24: Well, I guess I'm wondering who's Robert Plant if they're a rock band, Colin. Who's Robert Plant on the Cowboys? You know, it's funny you mention that, and this is a conversation that I've had in my own mind, and with other people as well over the last month or so, because in some ways, Dak, and the conversation's about quarterback play, in some ways, Dak is, he's a ball distributor and an executor, and he plays the position with refinement, with subtlety, with nuance, and those kinds of quarterbacks never look spectacular. They basically sit in the pocket and they make throws. They throw it to the right receiver at the right time, you know, with the right kind of throw. And those quarterbacks tend to make it look like you and I could do that. Whereas the quarterbacks that do Josh Allen stuff or Patrick Mahomes stuff, we tend to look at those guys and think, wow, that is absolutely special. But the quarterbacks like Dak, like Brock Purdy, those guys are special because they're so refined in the way in which they play. I mean, you think about what happened last week, Colin, okay? Last week, in the second half against a Houston defense that prior to the season, people were certainly talking about being the best defense in the league. In the second half of that game, Dak was 20 for 25 for 248 yards. He was not sacked. And sacks very often, more often than not, are a function of the quarterback. If you're an on-time quarterback, you get sacked less. Yeah. And that's the way Dak plays the position.
3: Yeah, yeah. It took me a while to figure Dak out, but he's a joy to watch. Okay, Bills-Rams is a fascinating matchup. So we said this. I like my young quarterback, like a Penix, to have an offensive coach. I think it's different. I think that offensive coaches are better at solving offensive line issues. There's a language they connect with young quarterbacks. So Joe Brady now is the lead guy. But I said it earlier this week, maybe they miss Sean McDermott's conservative guardrails he put up. Because the last couple of weeks, Josh is making more mistakes. What's the film say on Josh last couple of games?
24: Yeah, you know, I don't think their offense is a big problem. I mean, we always focus on Josh Allen and the offense. Their defense has still not played well this year. And, of course, that had been a problem in recent years at times. You know, when I watch their tape, I always think to myself, and I think back to coaches I've known over the years and the way they talk about their really good players. And one thing coaches always say, offensive coaches, is I'm never going to let the defense take away my good players. I mean, could you imagine, you know, Bill Walsh saying, well, gee, I think they're going to try to take away Jerry Rice, so we're not going to throw him the ball. You know, and I think one thing that's happened the last 2 weeks is Dalton Kincaid, after the first two games, in the last two games, he's really not been a part of the passing game. And this is not a knock because I'm not there every day, you know, as they game plan. But I think that it's really important that your good players each and every week are factors in your game plan. They need to be part of it regardless of what the defense does, because there are always ways through schematics to make sure that your good players are involved. You know, I watch tape of every team, as you know, Colin, and you don't think teams try to take away Justin Jefferson and Ja'Marr Chase, and they still get the ball to those guys. So now you have to be able to do that, and I think the last 2 weeks the Bills have not really done that as much as I'm sure Joe Brady would tell you that they want to.
3: So maybe people didn't have this on their interesting game menu before the season, but Raiders at the Patriots, you get you know, Vrabel sort of toughness, young quarterback.
24: Yeah.
3: The Raiders, you get the old quarterback, the offensive coach. I think the Raiders have that loss to Kansas City was about as good a loss as you can have for a first-year coach and a roster that has had its holes. When you look at what the Raiders are doing and what the Patriots present, what jumps out to you?
24: Well, let me tell you something about the Raiders, which is truly fascinating. I think this will blow you away. Bowers has played two games. In those two games, because of Bowers, they've only played with three wide receivers on the field on seven snaps. They play with tight ends. They play with a fullback. They do not play with three wide receivers because of Bowers. And it's a really interesting dynamic, because now, you, as a defense, you have to decide how you want to play from a personnel standpoint. So do you want to play your base defense? And this way, Bowers gets opportunities perhaps against linebackers and safeties. Do you want to play your nickel defense? I mean, the Saints 2 weeks ago played their nickel defense, and Jonas Sanker, who's their nickel slot corner, was on him, and Bowers beat him a number of times. So you just have to decide from a personnel standpoint. But I want to make one other point about this game that I think is really worth making. Will Campbell is really struggling at left tackle. And you know how we know that? Because the Patriots are helping him. And the Patriots are even playing six offensive linemen and putting the six linemen right next to Will Campbell. And keep in mind that Max Crosby, while he normally lines up on the other side, he's lined up on the right side of the offense over 40 times this year. And I think that's something to look for in this matchup.
3: All right, listen, two things can be true. I think Jalen Hurts is mature. He reminds me of Dak. Smart, mature, high EQ, committed, tough, plays hurt. There's a lot I like about Jalen Hurts.
24: Yep.
3: I prefer my quarterbacks be a little larger. I do think seeing over the middle is very difficult with towering offensive lines. I wish Jalen would run more. I think he's kind of like, hey, I can do it from the pocket. I like my quarterbacks to move if they can. It's just an advantage innately that makes defensive coordinators lose sleep at night. We can point a lot of fingers at Philadelphia, but this three and out Avalanche the last 2 years It's incredible. Yeah. I mean, they're up there with the Titans. Yeah. Where do I point fingers with this offense?
24: Well, they're in a bit of a, I don't want to say trouble, because you never know how games in a season play out. But right now they have a totally revamped offensive line. And that's a big issue, particularly this week. They play the London game, and they're playing against a Jaguars defense with one of the best young defensive coordinators in the league, in Anthony Campanelli. And he is really, really good with his pressure schemes. And when you're playing with a revamped O-line that has not worked together, that is not going to have cohesion, that's going to be a problem. And the question is, because Jalen has at times throughout his career shown a tendency to drop his eyes and look at the rush and then run. And hey, he can make plays doing that, but that's obviously not the way you want to play. Yeah. And right now there just does not seem to be a comfort level in the passing game. There's very little rhythm to their offense, and they are being blitzed a lot, and they're not handling it well at all, which is not just Jalen Hurts, by the way. I want to make that clear. It's not all Jalen Hurts by any means, but they are really struggling with blitz. We saw the Rams go at them hard last week, and you can bet that the Jaguars will as well.
3: So I watched Michael Penix live in college with Kalen DeBoer, an offensive coach, and he was terrific.
24: Yep.
3: And then I watched him the last two games with Kevin Stefanski, and he has been terrific. And I've been on this preaching to the audience for years, is young quarterbacks, I think, absolutely benefit with offensive coaches. It's a different language. So the 12 games in the NFL without an offensive head coach, he just struggled. Now, some of it's injuries. But how much of what I've seen in the last 2 weeks, it looks real to me. Like, I watch it and I'm like, well, yeah. I like their old line. I like Bijan. I like Drake London. I loved Penix out of college. Is it the element of surprise because there's not a lot of tape on Penix? How much of this stuff is real in Atlanta?
24: Well, I think your point about the offensive coach is a good one, because we know Kevin Stefanski at his core wants to have a quarterback under center, and he's not always under center, obviously, but he wants a play-action pass game. And by the way, the last 2 weeks, the two games he started, Colin, he's 12 for 16 for 236 yards in the play-action pass game. And we know about Bijan Robinson, he's the best back in the league. Everything starts with outside zone. And you know the thing about outside zone in the play-action pass game? Everybody thinks about second-level defenders and their reaction to run fakes. But if you run outside zone, it's also the defensive line, because the defensive line's first step becomes lateral, not vertical. And in a league of milliseconds, that is a big deal. So the outside zone play action pass game is really, really effective. And Penix has always been a really good thrower of the football.
3: Oh, God, beautiful.
24: So with London, you know, being a factor now, I mean, this is an interesting offense to watch, because the run game is really good.
3: Yeah, Penix throws it is a beautiful ball to watch. It's just perfect spiral. It's beautiful. So I saw a stat last week on Joe Burrow. I could not believe it. My friend Ryan here, our producer on the staff, loves the Bengals. It's a sad life, but he loves the Bengals. Joe Burrow is 1-35 when he trails with 8 minutes left. Now, it's hard to play from behind. He's had very bad defenses. Some of this is just like, you can't win track meets consistently in this league.
24: Yeah.
3: I love watching Burrow, but the stat jumped out to me. Now, again, his offensive lines haven't been good. His defenses have been subpar. Is there anything with Burrow that, you know, I didn't like that fumble? I mean, he threw in front of the sticks. What's the film say?
24: I don't know what to make of that stat. I really don't, I'm being honest. But I know this year they're out of whack offensively. I mean, they have the second fewest rushes in the league, the second fewest rushing yards in the league, and you can't play like that. I mean, I think if you spoke to any offensive coach in the league, they will tell you that they really like Joe Burrow. I don't think there's a problem with Joe Burrow as a quarterback, but you just can't play like that. You know, and it's not just the quarterback, Colin, it's the offensive line. You know, pass blocking is a reactive kind of thing. You're going up against better athletes and you're reacting to them. Yeah. Whereas run blocking is proactive. You're attacking them. So it's just hard to play when you don't run the ball with any kind of real volume. And I think they're just so out of whack with their run-pass ratio. It's just too hard to play that way. And I think their offensive line is better. I think the right tackle, Mims, the Georgia kid who was very young when he came in the league, is going to be a really, really good player. But it's just too hard. You know, you can't ask your quarterback, let's put it this way. You can't say that our quarterback has to be great every week or we can't win. You can't play like that on a weekly basis.
3: So, Brock Purdy, now, again, the competition hasn't been great, and I've said this. I think sometimes because they get banged up, we forget how good San Francisco's talent is. I mean, Mike Evans will get Hall of Fame votes. So will Fred Warner. Trent's going to get in. So is Kittle. McCaffrey will. Shanahan's great. There's a lot of talent here. Debo now is a different kind of chess piece, but he's exceptional at what he does. I mean, even Kyle Juszczyk. Yep. I mean, they've got Pro Bowlers everywhere and Hall of Fame guys. And now it's Seattle. So the schedule's tougher. It's on the road. But the Seahawks defense doesn't quite feel as good. Is there something with Brock when you put the film in? And if it was just a silhouette, you didn't know who it was. It was just a silhouette. Is there something Brock does that you, Greg Cosell, look at and go, man, he may be a seventh-round pick, but that is top of class?
24: Oh, without question. And it almost refers back to what we talked about with Dak Prescott. It's just the refinement with which he plays. I mean, he does, you know, ultimately quarterback is a position of nuance and detail. It's not a position of, hey, let's roll the ball out and let's run around today and see if we can make a play in the fourth quarter. It's nuance and detail. And the guys who play it that way, Colin, it makes it seem like it's easy to do what they do. And we never look at that and think, wow, that's special. But you know how hard it is? I mean, I'm not making comparison here, okay? I don't want people to think I am. But when you watch Tom Brady all those years, you know, it looked like, gee, he was just dropping back and he was throwing it to the right receiver. And, you know, like a lot of people could do that. But it's so much more than that about understanding everything. I mean, two things Purdy does that you don't see on college tape because the college game doesn't demand that is his sense of timing and anticipation is phenomenal. Anticipation in the NFL is the receiver going to be open? That's what anticipation is in the NFL, and that's not, you don't see that in college. And the other thing you don't see in college is defense is changing the picture much from pre-snap to post-snap, and he just has such an innate feel for seeing that and recognizing that in a game of milliseconds. You know, you're not thinking that through, you're just seeing it. And he sees it so exceptionally well and so quickly you can't even calibrate it. And those are things that when they don't show up as spectacular plays. He makes the little plays that seem little and they're big look so easy.
3: So the game of the week happens to be on Fox is Niners going up to Seattle. And that's just a classic. Yeah. Great coaches, great everything. Let's talk about Sam Darnold's performance. What are you seeing?
24: Yeah, I like Sam Darnold a lot. I know you do as well. You know, people, because of this year, I love when I hear people say, is someone regressed? I mean, Sam Darnold's not any different today than he was 2 weeks ago. He's the same quarterback. You know, it's just games play out differently, and each week is a different game in the NFL. Players at this point in their careers don't change. They are what they are, but the games change, and that dictates certain changes in the way people perform in a given game. But I really like Sam Darnold. And I want to show this play because, again, this is a play that is very reflective of how to play the quarterback position. So we're going to show this play. It was from last week. And you can see it now. It's a 28-yard pass to Smith and Jigba. Yeah. And obviously, Smith and Jigba is great. We know that. But there's so many elements to this play. And you can see Darnold's going to be in the shotgun. And it's going to be what we call a 3-by-1 set, three receivers to one side, and Smith and Jigba, the single receiver, what we call the boundary X. And look what he's seeing right now, Darnold. It's kind of a muddied 4-across look. You don't know what the coverage is going to be right now. So let's just talk about the route concept and just focus on two guys. We're going to focus on JSN, who's going to run kind of a bender, and Kupp, who's going to run kind of a sit route at a more shallow level, because essentially they're doing a high-low here. Now, what this is going to become is cover two. The safety's going to retreat, and the corner's going to stay low, and there's a hook defender here in cover two. So you see as this develops now what's going to happen here is Darnold really is going to throw this ball off the hook defender. and to avoid. But if you look at Darnold, look when he separates his hands. Look at the anticipation. You can't be late with this throw. And these are the kinds of things. This is the nuance of playing the position, Colin, that I talk about so much. You asked me about Purdy. We spoke about Prescott. This is what anticipation is at the NFL level. You have to throw the ball well before, against zone I'm talking about, well before receivers get into that void area. Otherwise, you're far too late. So those are the kind of throws. You ask me what gets me excited when you ask me about Purdy. Those are the kinds of plays that where I say, you know what? That's high-level quarterbacking. But it looks like to a fan, I'm sure, oh, he threw it to the open guy. But it's really high level, and not everybody can do that. Take my word for it.
1: I get excited anytime we just talk Sam Darnold. It doesn't matter what you show. We could show.
24: I know you do. Well, why do you think we wanted to do it this week? I wanted to get you fired up.
1: Good seeing you as always, Greg.
24: Thanks, Colin.
1: You bet. You know how gratifying it is? All the crap I took for years on Darnold, and I'm like, no, he can play. He can play. Coachable, athlete, big, deep ball, mobile. He can play. It's like Justin Herbert. I'm getting all the traits. I know he can play. And then he hoists a trophy. I'll be honest. I did not see hoisting a trophy for Darnold just because it was like, you know, you need breaks. You got to get a great head coach. Well, then he gets Kevin O'Connell. I mean, think of the last three coaches he's had. Shanahan, Kevin O'Connell, and then Mike McDonald. So some of it is he's had three great coaches in a row. And just like anything, when you're young, the quality of mentorship and guidance, it doesn't matter if you're 8, 18, or 28 or playing quarterback or whatever you're doing, it matters a lot. Everyone has a zone they're trying to get to. You need that focus, that clarity, that moment. And you need the tech that can get you there. That's JLab. 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
1: Al's amazed. Not amazed, it's the wrong word. But, I mean, the Padres can't get a ticket. Brewers can't get a ticket. Yankees sold out. Rays sold out. Astros didn't really show up, but it is these baseball tickets. I was looking at the prices last night as I sat down and watched 4.5-5 hours of baseball. I was looking at these tickets. Man, they're expensive. They are expensive, and it really is in these polarizing, turbulent times where everybody's tearing at each other. Here come the midterms in November. Man, the unifier in all this is sports. I mean, it just, it, nobody cares what you are, if you're in San Diego or Milwaukee and sitting down watching a baseball game, but just the quality of the commitment, not just by the players, but of the fans for these baseball teams is impressive. J-Mac with the news.
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2: It's not officially breaking news, but Jaden Daniels is a go at practice again today. He practiced yesterday as well. OC David Blau is calling him a full go. Daniels will be wearing a protective brace. Now, it looks clunky, and he tried this last year, and it did not end well. But here's Daniels on the elbow brace.
3: I'm just going to go out there. I'm going to brace it. I'm going to brace the brace. Not really worry too much about it and go out there and just be the best version of myself. Just trying to get used to it. Like I said, it's just kind of a part of me now. So, you know, for the time being, as long as I'm on that field, so just getting used to it, you know, trying to find the different ways where it's most comfortable. And I'm not really just thinking about it. I'm just out there playing.
2: So I think it's safe to assume Daniels is not going to be running around like normal, right? So this is weird because the line the point total is like 42.5. This to me screams under. By the way, weather, keep an eye on weather this weekend. Yeah. First real weather weekend in the NFL. We know for college football it's going to be big.
1: Yeah.
2: But they're calling for wind and rain in the D.C. area. I'd see this as a low-scoring slobber knocker.
1: Same.
2: I know Washington fans are excited, but Colin, let me state for the record, I am not pro Daniels rushing back from that gruesome injury to play against the Giants in some bionic brace.
1: Well, I mean, this is not baseball where you have 162 game regular season and you don't risk playing hurt, right? Like in football, you're hurt and you got to wrap stuff up. I've seen guys with broken hands put a club on. Yeah, football's different. We ask, there's fewer games. The games matter more. You're the quarterback. It's a non-throwing elbow. Like, that's the sport, you know?
2: Yeah, is it really? For a guy who's in his third year and he's in line to get paid after the season, he had a season-ending injury last year.
1: Well, listen, if he can't stay healthy, then I'm not paying him. Like, everybody, I mean, at some point, what, I have to put you in bubble wrap and you can only play when you're 100% healthy? I mean, I have... especially interior O and D linemen and the collisions, running backs, linebackers. Quarterbacks don't get hit at practice. Quarterbacks don't get hit much. Listen, it's, you have to play with some level of discomfort as a quarterback because you're the one guy. I mean, a running back and a linebacker, interior nose tackle or interior O lineman, your life is injuries and conflict and discomfort and pain. I think as a quarterback, and this is why you make the big bucks, and he's trying to get that big contract, I'm okay with him playing.
2: It looks like a couple of his offensive linemen are back, but he's going up against Arvell Reese. No Brian Burns, obviously. Arvell Reese, Thibodeau. They've got an aggressive front with the Giants. This is not going to be a visually appealing game, but I think it's an interesting one. I'm on the Commanders here, Colin. What you got?
1: I would probably take the points because I, like you, I think weather is going to be a factor, but it's a stay away game.
2: Okay. Let's move on to the number two guy in the MVP race. That is the one, Brock Purdy.
1: Yeah.
2: Second best quarterback in the NFC West. I think there's no doubt about that, behind the great Matthew Stafford. Brock Purdy is just crushing it big time this season. You like how, see what I did there? Anyways, Kyle Shanahan talked to reporters about why Purdy is so good at decision-making under pressure and why he's taken it to another level this season.
4: More instinct. I think Brock has a really good natural instinct on running and making plays. I mean, he did a lot in college, and I just think the goal for a quarterback is the balance of when to and when not to. I mean, it's hard to be a good quarterback if anytime something flashes, you just run. It can close up pretty quick. There's certain times you got to hang in there and really let something develop and take a hit as you throw, and there's times you got to give up on something and make the play, and there isn't really a consistent coaching answer to it. Guys just got to have a feel for it, and he's proven that he's have a real good feel for it.
1: I think that's very reasonable. I don't have any disagreement.
2: Reasonable. Interesting.
1: Yeah. Very good instincts.
2: I saw a stat here because the staff knows that you and I have good Purdy back and forth. He's averaging 8.7 yards per attempt. Yeah. I think that might be the greatest since the NFL merger.
1: I mean, he's the anti-Bo Nix.
2: Yeah, look at that. Interesting.
1: Yeah.
2: He's the what?
1: He's the anti. It is funny, though. The highest yards per attempt since the merger. And let's see. Nick Mullins, Jimmy Garoppolo, Brock Purdy.
2: What
1: are those
2: all
1: Niners? It's just,
2: Those are all three Shanahan guys. Steve Young obviously played way back in the day. But there's something about the Shanahan offense. Now, they got Seattle this week.
1: I see the small print says you had these are all under Shanahan.
2: Yes.
1: Well, no, Steve Young wasn't.
2: Steve Young, the other three, yes. Yeah. But, Colin, they got Seattle this week. And it's one thing to throw the ball over the yard against Denver and Miami and Arizona when you got no receivers. It's another thing against Seattle. So I'm just going to tell you, if Purdy struggles, the Niners lose 27-13. I don't want you coming on here. Oh, this is the real Brock. I don't want to hear that because he don't have any players. He's cooking with no players against bad teams and mediocre teams like Denver. Right. He can't do that in Seattle.
1: You know, it's right now in the NFL. I mean, it's we got a lot of guys. I mean, nobody thought Brock Purdy would be this good. Nobody thought Sam Darnold would bounce back. I mean, there's a lot of Kirk Cousins now is playing better. Penix, a lot of people had given up on. This has been a really good year for quarterbacks that people doubted or thought were washed. We don't even have Fernando Mendoza playing. I mean, it really has. I mean, Deshaun Watson, we thought was washed. It's like, oh no, he's not. Kirk Cousins, he's washed. Oh, no, he's not. This has been a very good year for like all these offensive coaches taking quarterbacks who we didn't love having great years or we thought were done and have rebooted. I mean, it's a big deal. He's not my favorite guy, but Deshaun Watson is playing really good football the last 2 to 3 weeks. He's playing very, very good football. And I think he and Kirk Cousins are a testament to if you get the right coach, if you get the right environment, if you have people that, you know, trust you in the room, you can reinvent yourself a little in this league at that position.
2: Yeah, reclamation projects are popping. Yeah. I will say it's a 4-game sample size. Let's go overboard.
1: Very
2: Kubiak
1: true.
2: Is yeah. with Cousins. Shanahan. Yeah. Who were the other guys you mentioned?
1: Well, there's a lot more offensive coaches than defensive coaches now in this league. I think everybody's finally figured it out.
2: So the interesting one is Watson, who's been good in fourth quarter when it matters. But Todd Monken, I don't think many people thought highly of him as a coach. He won at Georgia with 5-star recruits. You know, he won with Lamar Jackson. Like, whoa, anybody who couldn't do that. But Watson, you're right. That has been a pretty fascinating one. All right, Colin, let's wrap up with this. I love this. So Eli Manning went on a podcast this week and was asked about where his nephew, Arch, might end up if he enters the 2027 draft. Eli Manning said, quote, "For selfish reasons, I wouldn't mind if he went to the Jets because I live right there. I would be able to, you know, go." He would go on to say how he could have dinner with him, hang out with him, blah, blah, blah. They're related. Very interesting news for the New York Jets fans. I've been hearing for a couple of years a bunch of blabbermouths saying, oh, you don't want to play with the Jets. Eli says yes.
1: You know, they're related. Who is the offensive coach? Because I think the Jets will always have issues, but if they got an offensive coach, who is the hot offensive coach right now who's going to get a job? I haven't thought about this.
2: So it depends. If LaFleur gets fired, is he cold or is he...
1: No. I'm not bringing Matt LaFleur in. No.
2: They did have a LaFleur brother as the OC, and that failed spectacularly.
1: Now, who is the next great OC?
2: You've probably got to look at someone from the Shanahan tree, someone from the McVay tree, someone from the Ben Johnson tree.
1: No.
2: Only problem is they're not calling plays. Now, Declan Doyle's a first-time OC.
1: Interesting.
2: Is there a world where the Jets find a defensive coach again and find the best offensive mind? I don't know. They're going to have options.
1: Oh, no. Hire an offensive coach.
2: Okay, well, who's the hot shot right now?
1: That's what I asked the guy. I don't know the answer
2: It's not great because Kubiak, remember, had a brief run with the Saints and then won a Super Bowl. Okay, are one of these young hotshots winning a Super Bowl?
1: There's always like
2: Damn, now you got me nervous. Who's coaching Arch for the Jets next year? Who wants the job? Can we get Marcus Freeman? Not an offensive guy, but
1: yeah. J-Mac with the news.
0: Well, that's the news.
5: And thanks for stopping by.
0: The Herdline News.
1: You know, it's people talk about this all the time. Oh, you want to be the first quarterback taken. It's like, no. The second and the third, fourth guys go to better teams. I mean, Michael Penix ends up eventually, you know, with Kevin Stefanski. That's pretty good. I mean, Bo Nix ends up with Sean Payton. You could do a lot worse. So, I mean, Caleb ends up with Ben Johnson, but it was a defensive coach when he got there. So, Yeah, that's one of those things. I think everybody brags about being the first pick. You're going to go to the Jets or the Dolphins. Like, there's not a history in the last 20 years of doing anything right. So, I mean, to me, that second and third quarterback that drops, I mean, Minnesota is going to draft a quarterback. They may be drafting 17th. You make your money as a quarterback in your second, third, and fourth contract. Honestly, that's when you knew J.J. McCarthy wasn't going to work. I mean, Kevin O'Connell's like, I give up. Same with Trey Lance. Kyle Shanahan's like, I give up. Well, if those guys can't make it work, it's not going to work. M Drives. Had it with my coffee this morning. 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
19: 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Sunday, it's a huge doubleheader on Fox. First, at 1 Eastern, NFC North rivals collide as the Bears take on the Packers or other regional action. Then, at 4, in America's Game of the Week, we got McCaffrey and the Niners against JSN and the Seahawks or Lions-Cardinals. It's all part of Foxtoberfest, Sunday on Fox.
20: You know, it's interesting. One of the criticisms of USC's Lincoln Riley is he still calls plays. He's staring at his play sheet. Well, so is Kyle Shanahan. And the bottom line is nobody on the staff is better at it. Sean Payton's like, I'm going to give up play calling. He just took it back. If you're really great at something, keep doing it, right? And so Sean Payton did a 4-week experiment with Davis Webb, and now it's done. But here's my take on Bo Nix, whether it works or not. Last year, they were a bad first quarter team. This year, they are. I think it's more Bo Nix than the coaches. But back when Sean Payton drafted him, one of the reasons he was so attracted to Bo Nix, because there weren't a lot of negative plays at Oregon, and he didn't throw picks, and there were no negative plays. He didn't take sacks. Well, the problem now with Bo Nix is he doesn't take sacks, and he lets go of the ball too quickly to avoid sacks. Like, he's doubled down on his strength, and now it's a liability. And I said it this week, I feel like when I watch him, he doesn't take that extra Joe Burrow beat.

0: beat or Matt Stafford beat or Sam Darnold beat. Like, take the extra beat. You may get hit, and occasionally you may get sacked, but you got to let the play develop. He's getting rid of the ball too quickly because he was told for years, hey, you don't take sacks. That is, I can tell your dad was a coach. You are awesome at that. Occasionally, you can throw picks. I'd rather you throw the occasional pick. Defensive coaches don't believe in that, but that's why offensive coaches are taking over the league. They want you to throw the ball down the field. Playing in the NFL at quarterback is a little like a hedge fund manager. You can't put all your money in index funds. They should be a big part of your portfolio, but you got to take some swings. You got to take some swings for the bigger returns. You got to throw the ball down the field. That's why I don't crush quarterbacks who throw pick sixes and who throw interceptions. I loved Andrew Luck. Peyton Manning threw him. Elway threw him. Brady threw him. I've said for years, Aaron Rodgers, to me, is too safe. I wish he threw the ball downfield more. It's like he's protecting his passer rating or something. Throw the ball down the field. Defensive coaches, like, to them, just turnovers bad. But, I mean, a lot of I looked it up years ago with Andrew Luck in the first book I wrote. You heard me. I think it was that book. I looked it up, and it was like half of Andrew Luck's interceptions were punts. You know, he'd throw the ball down. It's a punt. It's an exchange of possession. So when I look at Bo Nix, I think a lot of this is not about Sean Payton or Davis Webb. It is Bo Nix. You didn't get Jalen Waddle for 6 yards underneath routes. Last week, he got all sorts of separation. You're letting go of the ball too soon. You're not letting the play develop. So here's Sean Payton on fixing their offensive dilemma.
1: The most important job I have is really evaluating the whys. And I think they're looking, I think collectively we all, after a game and after a 4-game sample size, look at, all right, this isn't, certainly this isn't championship football or what we see. How quickly can we correct those things?
0: Yeah, reckless quarterback Sam Darnold hoisted a trophy last year when Matt Stafford won the Super Bowl, led the NFL that year in picks. The 1 year that Jared Goff won 15 in Detroit, he had a dozen picks. Let it go. Let it rip. Let it go. So the Broncos offense averages 1.1 points per drive in the first three quarters. You just can't, you know. Now, they get to 3.2 points per drive later. I think some of that is defenses with a lead. I mean, I think this is pretty obvious. If you have a lead in the football game, it's the Tim Tebow factor. Tebow could be great in the last two drives. Well, if you trail by 10 points or you lead by 10 points and I'm a head coach and we lead by 10 points, I'm telling my defensive coordinator, don't take big risks here. Don't get burned. Like, let's just make them go 12 plays down the field. Well, that's where Tebow and Bo Nix have their success when the defense is different. But against, like, fire-breathing pass rushes and your first half defense, you can't move the ball. So, you know, and also I think later in games when you trail and have no choice but to let it rip. You know, you're late in the game, you're like, go. Bo Nix is forced to wait the extra beat and throw downfield. So, you know, it looks pretty obvious. There are certain things, though, and I've argued for years on this, there are certain things that defensive coaches, and there are things in life like this, that are just viewed as always bad, like drinking. Everybody's like, drinking is bad. They've gone to these blue zones all over America where people live like octogenarians and they all drink because drinking equals maybe social lubrication, maybe the intimacy's better and more often, maybe the dancing happens, everybody lightens up. A lot of people have social anxiety. The biggest fear in America is speaking publicly. It's not flying, it's speaking publicly. I was just at a wedding where a dozen people I know had to speak. They were terrified. They were all freaking out. These are like older, very articulate people. Like, they were all terrified. Like, oh, drinking's bad. You want to be one of these incels that literally is online all day? Like, go have a cocktail. Go hang out. Go flirt. Go socialize. Like, it's healthy. So I think interceptions feel like that for me. It's like, I don't want you to have 30. I don't want you to be Jameis Winston, you know, with the Bucs. But if you have 10 a year because you're throwing the ball down the field, I'll take that over what Bo Nix is right now. You know? Prepare like hell. and let it rip. You know what I mean? Like, Steph Curry shoots air balls. Don't worry about the trolls, and just prepare and let it rip in life. You're going to make mistakes. Don't listen to the noise. All right. Final hour is coming up. The Dodgers. That hard scrabble team. Fighting uphill both ways to school.
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15: Freddie Freeman, you come back to Atlanta, first time a playoff series against your old team, and you guys were willing to do what it took to win. What could you say about this series?
16: Yeah, I mean, it was amazing. It really was. There's two great teams going at it. Our pitching staff, what a job they did in all four games. And as an offense, the last couple of games, we grinded it out. We got the big hits when we needed to, and our pitching staff was the reason we won the series.
15: This has got to be a lot sweeter, Freddie. Everybody in this room contributed to this win.
16: Yeah, it's the same as last year. It took every single guy on our roster last year to win a World Series. And so far in the NLDS, it took everybody again.
15: I haven't washed this shirt, Freddie, since last week.
16: You're not allowed to wash it. It's going to be smelling pretty bad now.
15: Thanks, Freddie. Congratulations.
16: Thank you, Dave. I appreciate it.
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0: Oh, welcome in. Dodgers, Brewers, Rays. All of them. Dodgers, Brewers, Rays moving to the League Championship Series. It's funny about the Dodgers and really throughout baseball. There is the regular season. Okay, it's about volume and consistency and showing up. But the playoffs are different. We saw it last night, highlighted in the playoffs by key moments and pressure situations. Last night, two opportunity, backs against the wall. The Braves had a chance in the fifth inning and the sixth inning to alter and change the series. Atlanta was at home. Here it was, fifth inning. Two runners on. Dodgers have to go to the bullpen. Alex Vesia comes in. Braves hit a rocket right at Kike Hernandez. Opportunity blown. Sixth inning. Tyler Glasnow had control problems. They had to pull him. Sixth inning. They lead off with a double. Oh, that's great. But they couldn't do anything with it. The Braves were 0-for-7 last night, runners in scoring position, and Matt Olson and Ronald Acuña Jr., their two big sticks, 0-for-4 with runners in scoring position. Okay, so yet a Dodger role player once again, Andy Páez, who was benched last year in the World Series, a guy making $800,000 a year, top of the seventh, bases loaded, bang, drives two in. The guy's making $800,000 a year. That's not even great NIL money. Benched in last year's World Series. Kike Hernandez yesterday. I mean, this is what they do. Regular season in baseball is elementary school. Just show up and get good attendance. The playoffs in baseball are college. It's about midterms and finals. You got to ace those. The entire series, the Braves offense with runners in scoring position hit .043, 28 runners left on. That's historically awful. And this is what LA has been doing year after year after year in the postseason. I mean, Mookie, Ohtani, and Freddie, 0-for-11 last night. So they needed Páez. Just like last year in the World Series, they needed Páez and his defense. And so two nights ago, Kike Hernandez with the home run. So, I mean, this Tommy Edmonds back in 2024 was the NLCS MVP. It's not just the big guys. They also got on the road. This is tough. 6 1/3 of scoreless bullpen work. Glasnow's got good stuff. But he was struggling with the control, so they had to go to the bullpen early. So, you know, I said this. It was a real crisis moment. You're on the road, and the Dodgers played nearly perfect baseball. They're hard enough to beat. You can't beat yourself. And for the record, all those complaining about payroll, here's the payrolls that remain in baseball. The Guardians, 30th. The Rays, 28th. The White Sox, 24th. The Brewers, 19th. Well, what about the Dodgers? They do everything well. Their farm system right now is top three in Major League Baseball. They defend. They do everything but steal bases, and they shouldn't steal bases because when you have that much power, don't run yourself out of innings. Dave Roberts, on the series win, and a nearly flawless night of baseball, road baseball, where LA's won 9 of their last 10 road playoff games.
18: Everybody in this room helped get us to where we're at, where we're going to go. We need every single person. We talk about this. There's no more talented team than the Los Angeles Dodgers. It's the best organization in sports, top to bottom. We're smarter. We're better. And we're tougher.
20: And we dinosaurs.
18: We're tougher.
0: Think about that. A guy making $800,000 a year for the Dodgers delivered last night, and two guys, stars for the Braves, making $39 million combined, did not. That is the difference. Kike Hernandez, two nights ago, last year's World Series Game 7. That's what they do. So, listen, the Yankee fans, there's going to be excuses slash reasons they lost. You could say, well, Aaron Judge wasn't available. That's true. Well, the fan interference was a bad break. Absolutely true. Why did Aaron Boone drop Ben Rice in the batting order behind Trent Grisham? I would say that's ill-advised. But none of it matters. The lowest payroll in Major League Baseball is Tampa. They beat the Yankees and were better in the regular season, and they were clearly better in this. Better defensively, they got better pitching. Their starters beat the Yankees' great starters. So the slap-hitting Tampa Rays, the slap hitters, more home runs, more extra base hits. And again, I've said this. Look at the Yankees. Defensively, mid. Farm system, 25th out of 30 teams, according to people that rank farm systems. Defensively, awful, at least in this series. Aaron Judge, great, but let's be honest, he's 34, 35 by next season. So the Yankees, to me, have become Nike. You have this massive brand, but because of arrogance, I mean, let's be honest, smaller, sharper executives at other shoe companies have chipped away. And you look up, and you still make the playoffs. You still sell a lot of shoes, but you're not fundamentally the same company. Same execs, same arrogance, same manager, same general manager. And there's so many smart young people in Major League Baseball. Do the Yankees have any of them? Because I think they've become the old guy that brags that he still has a flip phone. Is a couple years ago, there was an article, Brian Cashman said, hey, we have the smallest analytics department in the American League East. Yeah. That's not a brag. Go to the website of the Yankees. One person has the title of quantitative analyst. One. Dodgers have seven and several working under them. And the Yankees GM is bragging, hey, it's in the age of information. We have less. I mean, seriously here. So, I mean, the Yankees offense against the Rays, these are all lowest in the postseason series in franchise history. Batting average 130. On-base percentage 192. Slugging percentage 239. Now, I know Aaron Judge wasn't available. I get it. But for the record last night, Mookie Betts, Freddie Freeman, Ohtani went 0 for 11 for the Dodgers. Okay, who got them the lead two nights ago? Kike Hernandez, utility infielder at 4.5 mil a season. Who got them the big hit last night? Andy Páez, 800 grand a year. So you can make all, by the way, the Braves stars didn't hit. The Dodgers stars in this series didn't hit. Outside of Ben Rice, none of the Yankees stars hit. So, I mean, just to me, it's not just fire this guy. It's beyond that for the Yankees. Same people. Same front office, same arrogance. I'm telling you, it's Nike. They're still selling shoes, but man, people have nibbled away on the margins, and it's not the same company, and the Yankees aren't the same team. Here was A-Rod and Jeter last night.
20: Something has to change. Something has to change. I'm not talking about personnel, but I'm talking about a philosophy. There has to be a philosophy change.
21: They played better than the Yankees all season. They played better than the Yankees in this particular series. In terms of what's next, I don't know. You know, I think that's the best way to answer it. I do not know what's next.
20: How would you fix him?
21: I don't know.
0: And neither do the Yankees, apparently. It's we all know that baseball managers matter, and a bad one can tank a team, but a good one gives you four wins. I don't think Aaron Boone, you know, listen, baseball fans, because baseball, there's a lot of time in between plays and pitches. And, you know, it's a little bit of chess. So every baseball fan's absolutely sure they could manage the Yankees. And they couldn't, obviously. So I don't think Aaron Boone dismissal, you know, changes some of the issues inside the organization. They're not committed to analytics like, say, the Dodgers are. So, you know, it's not an easy solve. Now, Giancarlo Stanton's only got one more guaranteed big year left. So that'll clean up some money. And their starting pitching's fine. You don't have to attack that. But it'd be nice if they got a little better defensively. Well, if it can happen to the FBI, it can happen to anyone. 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
0: So Sean Payton's like, yeah, I'm going to take that play calling thing back. You kind of felt that was going to happen. Like, and I'm a believer, if you're great at something in life, don't stop doing it, because it's hard to be great at two things, let alone, you know, I mean, just be great. I don't care if it's long distance running, playing the piano, or play design and play calling. Don't give it up. If you're great, keep doing it. Eric Mangini, former head coach, Browns and Jets. First things first, joining us. Are you surprised? I mean, he gave it a month. I think it's more Bo Nix than Sean Payton or Davis Webb, but are you surprised he took it back this soon?
13: No, this is the season where those changes get made. We're seeing it down in Houston, where he's taking back the defense. It's about week four, week five, week six, where things are going right, especially if it's a first-time coordinator and that's your side of the ball, where that transition usually takes place. Now, usually the first step is they move the coordinator from the box to the field, or to the field to the box. And then right. The next step is, yeah. So there's like, oh, well, he's going to see the field differently doing it this way. But it makes sense. They've had what, minimal to no production in the first half whatsoever. And
0: that's brutal.
13: It's brutal in the first quarter of the season. And Sean's been so good at it for so long. I'm sure he's had input on all the game plans, but it's different calling the plays, having a feel for the game, having a feel for the quarterback, having a feel for what's happening defensively. And you know, in fairness, a first-time coordinator goes through a learning curve like a rookie quarterback does, or like any other rookie.
0: Right.
13: And unfortunately, it's not a type of business that gives you a long leeway to learn.
0: Yeah, no, I mean, I've said this about Lincoln Riley at USC, people, and Shanahan. People are like, well, they're always staring at their play card. And I'm like, yeah, they're great at it. How in college are you going to find a better play caller than Lincoln Riley? Like, if that's what he's great at, and maybe he's not a great culture leader, but what he's great at, don't give it up. Just I kind of, when you were coaching, was there anything when you were a head coach you still wanted to call?
13: I always wanted to be involved in those gotta have it plays. So maybe it was a 2-point play, maybe it was the fourth and one or fourth and three or whatever it was, whether it was offensively or defensively. You know, we would go through those things during the course of the week. We'd practice those things during the course of the week, because what you want to do is in the biggest moments when the games were going to be decided, to make sure you had exactly what you wanted and what you felt gave you the best chance to win. My biggest frustration as a head coach is when we would go through those moments during the week, we'd get to win the game, and then suddenly the offensive coordinator would say, well, I had a feeling this other thing would work. And it's like, no. That's not how we're going to operate. You know, we're going to put the guys in the best spot to win. We're going to prepare for it. They're going to know what to do. And so it was those moments that I wanted to make sure I was dialed in and completely understood what the decisions were going to be that were taking place.
0: Yeah. So I'm going to defend. I made this argument with Aaron Rodgers. When you acquire Aaron Rodgers in his 40s, you got to know two things. He doesn't want to get hit anymore, and he can be testy and rigid. And that's just you. So it's up to you. If you acquire him, that's what he is. So I defend him. I wasn't here last Friday doing this. My take is I've seen Peyton Manning and Brady and Aaron and Mahomes light up coaches. And I think when you're in a game, this creates clarity. I've seen Nick Saban throw headsets. It creates clarity. Everybody know where we don't have time. The clock's running. What was your takeaway? I try to be fair with Aaron because he can drive me nuts, but I'll take this confrontational live action over the passive aggressive offseason stuff. Where did you land on it?
13: It felt very on brand, Colin. It felt like it was just a matter of time before we were going to get the passive aggressive, and then we were going to get the more demonstrative. I don't remember him doing this a lot last year. Do you remember any examples last season where he was yelling at the head coach or yelling, mm-hmm. you know,
0: yeah, he
13: across
0: the didn't do that with Tomlin.
13: That didn't happen. Didn't happen. Suddenly we're back to doing that again. And I was actually sitting with one of my kids watching this take place. Yeah. And he said, well, what effect does this have on the rest of the team? Well, what it does is you saw that there were other examples where players were arguing with the defensive coordinator. They were calling it, there's so when you're the leader of the team and you set the tone that you're going to confront, have confrontations very publicly, it permeates down. It just doesn't end with you. Then it becomes guys confronting each other on the sideline, guys confronting the coordinator, guys confronting the position, whatever it is. And look, there's room for constructive conflict, and I'm all for it, and I get the emotional side of the game. But it's also, you need to have some leadership and some poise, and there's space for all that stuff. It just feels like this is a little theatrical for him and very, very much what I thought would happen at some point.
0: Yeah, I thought last week, I use this word a lot, intentional. So I thought New England did a really good job of coaching. They out-coached Joe Brady. So Vrabel and Josh McDaniels go in, and they're like, all right, we got to make this easier for Drake. So what did they do? Travion Henderson, Stevenson had 27 carries. Drake May had a season high in carries, and they're like, listen, We get AJ Brown's not here. You lost Diggs and Booty from last year. Like, Hunter Henry's good. He's not George Kittle. So the take was, we are going to commit to the run. We're going to, even if it's not super productive. And I watched that game and I'm like, that's exactly what you should do with a young quarterback. And I just, your philosophy on that is that I always say football's complicated, but I can generally see what you're trying to establish as a consumer. And I'm watching that game, and I'm like, that is good coaching by Vrabel. That is good coaching. Your takeaway on Drake May was awful, and now he's been resurrected.
13: Well, I've said this all along, and you and I have talked about this a little bit. You go into every season with who you want to be and who you think you're going to be. And then as the season unfolds, the good coaching staffs figure out who they need to be. Because it doesn't always work out with what you intend to do is what you're actually able to do. But as it unfolds, you realize, okay, this is what's going to give us the best chance to win. And then you lean into it, even though it may be totally different than what you would ideally, how you would ideally operate. But the realities of each season are so different. And to Mike Vrabel and to Josh McDaniels' credit, yeah, things have changed. AJ Brown isn't there right now.
0: That's right.
13: Drake May is struggling.
0: Yeah.
13: Things are, there's challenges here with all the high expectations and all those things come into play. So, okay, let's take a step back. Let's make sure Drake May's as comfortable as we can possibly make him. Let's lean into the running game and let's take some pressure off of him and figure out who we need to be in order to go just win this next game. And then you reload and recalibrate the next week when AJ Brown comes back. That changes the equation. But you're going to see a bunch of games and seasons unfold here as a consumer, where people are beating their heads against the wall trying to be something they aren't. And all it does is just lose game after game. And at the end of the season, like, I don't know what happened. I can't figure it out. Yeah.
0: I said this week, I said a baseball manager and an NFL coach are different. In baseball, don't get too high, too low. It's a long season. Like Dave Roberts of the Dodgers, a lot of stars, a lot of passion, a lot of expectation. Bring the heat down. In the NFL, oftentimes by mid-October, you're a good team playing a dog. You've seen the film. You should win by 10 points. NFL coaches, to me, it's about inspiration. You know, hey, we play once a week. We got to be dialed in. And sometimes desperation. You have to sell, guys, this, I know it's the Arizona Cardinals, but this is, they're way better on film than you guys think. So the intensity of it. My favorite coaches in the NFL, they're intense. Like McVay and Ben Johnson, they're just intense. Vrabel's got his own level of intensity. So when Matt LaFleur got the job, I made two calls. And one of the guys said, I worry that LaFleur, he gets Vrabel was such a big presence in Tennessee. It's intimidating. Matt LaFleur was like a church mouse. I'm like, I don't know if he can lead a room, man. I didn't see it in Tennessee. I was in those rooms. And Vrabel's so overbearing. You know, Jim Harbaugh can be that. He just takes over a room, oxygen. And I look at LaFleur, and I said this the other day. I said, even in the Ben Johnson, Matt LaFleur press conferences, one guy I want to run through a wall for. The other guy's like, well, it's really about the players. And I'm like, there is something about you play one game a week. You know, with Matt, I'm like, smart guy, nice guy. But sometimes I want more gas. I want more energy. Is that a reasonable media take?
13: It is a reasonable media take as long as that's true to your personality. So with Bill Belichick, it wasn't these big inspirational speeches, but what he could really do, and he did it through the film, is he created that sense of desperation every single week. So it wasn't necessarily the rah-rah speeches, but he could go up there. We were like 14-1, and Jacksonville was like 1-14 at the time. And we came out of the film where we did the preview, and I remember talking to my wife and saying, man, this Jacksonville team's pretty good. This 1-14 she's like, oh, this should be an easy week. I'm like, no. You should see the things they do on kickoff return. Because he created that sense of urgency by showing you all the ways that they could beat you, all the things that they could do to derail your season. So that was true to his personality. Then there's some other guys where they aren't very good with the film, and they created other ways, whether it's and look, Bill Parcells was good with both, but Bill could find an angle with each player. He would find guys, and he would tweak them a little bit each week, and everybody was different. Everybody got a little something different from Bill, but he had such a great sense of how to operate on a human side.
0: Sure.
13: And it wasn't, again, the big speeches, but it was the individual conversations and the way he just jab guys a little bit each week to get them to feel that sense of urgency.
0: So Dak Prescott plays tonight. Greg Cosell was on earlier, and I said it took me a while to warm up to Dak, because what you can't see on film or in a game is intelligence sometimes, aptitude, maturity. Dak's got a meddling vanity owner. He had the Dez Bryant Zeke years, Moody George Pickens, Micah drama, coaching carousel. And I'm like, this guy, I mean, if the Cowboys are a rock band, he's the manager that makes sure they clean up the hotel room and get on stage on time. Like, he's such a grown up. And it took me a long time, because aesthetically, it's like, it's not. When you watch Dak, what do you see?
13: Yeah, you're exactly right. I just looking over the last 5 years of Dak's production, Dak's had great seasons. I mean, he's had three different offensive coordinators, and he's had great seasons with each one of those guys and each one of those philosophies. So there was like a 37-touchdown season. There was a 36-touchdown season. There was a 31-touchdown season. The 2 years where he was off over the last five, He missed a bunch of games with his thumb injury. That banged him up when he had a lot of the interceptions. And another one of those seasons, he missed about half the games. He has been the consistent rock of that organization. And every year they've been really productive offensively, but now it's three different defensive coordinators in the last 3 years. It really, he hasn't had a rock solid defense since Dan Quinn was there. And he's still figuring out a way to make them competitive in almost every game, make them competitive in almost every season. I didn't love all the bravado at the start of the season, Colin. I thought we could have done without that and then to go out and lose the Giants in the opener. But, you know, I love that he has goals. I love that his goal is the Super Bowl. Just think he could have kept a little quieter.
0: Yeah. That's me. That's my mantra. I just play under the radar, you know, just try to hide from the public. That's always the way to go. That's why you and I go.
13: you're under promise, over deliver, and everybody's happy.
0: And you work with Nick Wright, who's the opposite. So that is such a juggling act.
13: It is. He's my Jerry Jones.
0: Yeah.
13: All right, we'll see you.
0: Every day. Dak is Tampa is, I'm telling you, man, Liam Cohen left that building. And there's a lot of smart people in Tampa. And they got good front office. They draft well, and they know their stuff. Liam Cohen goes down the road to Jacksonville, and it's like, Jacksonville's great, and Tampa's a bit of a mess. Dude can coach. J-Mac, patiently waiting with the news.
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14: I just love this time of year, this time of day, Colin. Right now, Thursday, the injury reports are coming in, and they're big everywhere. Let's start with the Cowboys. Good news. They got Tyler Smith. He has been activated. Obviously, the All-Pro left guard is back.
0: He's a stud.
14: And according to Ian Rappaport, he's going to be a go tonight. It's a mild surprise. I thought they'd wait another week. That's a big get back, obviously, for this offensive line. We know they want to run Javonte Williams. Bucks have struggled to stop the run at times this year. And Joey Porter, who they just traded for, played and showed well against Houston. He's listed as a starter tonight. Fortunately, he doesn't have any great wide receivers to go up against.
0: I hope everybody understands the value of Joey Porter. Like, when you play in a division, you got Malik Nabers, Terry McLaurin. You know, you've got Wicks and Devontae Smith. When you play in a division and everybody's got true number one, that Joey Porter move is bigger than people think. Look at how many great receivers. The Rams, Devontae Adams, and Puka Nacua. Like, a lot of the best teams, Mike Evans now is at San Francisco. You start looking, Amaron St. Brown with Detroit, Justin Jefferson, Minnesota. The best teams in the NFC, like, all have a really game-changing wideout. And that Joey Porter move, I think, is going to, I think that ended up being, that will end up being a really shrewd move by the Cowboys.
14: Yeah. Well, then the question becomes, Colin, do you structurally change the back end of the defense? And you say, no more zone. We're going to have Joey Porter follow around JSN for every freaking route. Because I think you got to do that when you got some of these expensive, talented cornerbacks. It's not working out for Sauce Gardner at Indy. He's fallen off considerably, had a really rough London game.
0: Well, the reason you can pay him is because Caleb Downs doesn't get his big contract for 4 years. Yep. So you have this great play from day one safety, Caleb Downs, Ohio State. And it's like, okay, so I know my back end's going to be pretty inexpensive relative to what Joey Porter's going to be. So as a unit, as a secondary, I can save on the back end. I'm going to pay Porter for the next 4 years.
14: I think this is a big one tonight for Dallas. So they're big favorites, right? This is a different role than when they were, you know, underdogs. They got to cover a large number. And, Colin, I think they have to know in the locker room, this division is wide open given what's going on with the Eagles.
0: Absolutely. Wide open now. I wish Jackson Dart was healthy because I think it would be a really fun division. And I have this feeling the Giants eventually are just going to have a quarterback deficit in too many games. I mean, I think they'll win 8. I thought with Jackson Dart that felt like 10, 11 potentially. But
14: we need to see it from Dallas, okay? Because honestly, the division is there for the taking. At some sports books, they are now favored to win the division.
0: That's not.
14: I don't think they have the best offense.
0: And by the way, I don't know how great Brian Schottenheimer is. Well, he has not gotten in the way of the offense. I'll tell you that. Say what you want. You know, he. Do I consider him McVay? No, there's one McVay. But Schottenheimer's offense, since he arrived, he has basically taken most of McCarthy's offense, which I think you have to be pretty egoless. Coaches all want to put their imprint on it.
14: Oh,
0: They're largely doing McCarthy stuff. So I mean, it's I don't worry about Dak and the offense. It's been established with Garrett, McCarthy, Shoddy. They'll move the ball with Dak if you run the offense that Dak is comfortable with. Yeah.
14: So the team total, yes, I looked at that. Tonight for the Cowboys is 29.5. Would you take the over?
0: No.
14: Really?
0: No, because I do think Tampa's got an athletic quarterback who could pick up first downs. We've seen athletic quarterbacks get space against the Dallas defense. So my take is I think Tampa may do okay in time of possession. They're just not going to score a lot.
14: Like the Giants in the opener.
0: Yeah, they're going to just take 30 minutes of time of possession, and that will limit Dallas's possessions, but Dallas will win the game.
14: Yeah, last three games, Dallas over 30 points pretty easily, but keep away is the strategy. All right, let's move on to your Chicago Bears. Tyson Bagent's going to be under center against the Packers. Colin, this line is coming down. Yesterday it was headed toward three. Bears injury report was brutal. It's down to 1.5. I think some sharp money coming in on the Packers.
0: Oh, boy.
14: This is interesting. So, you know, Tyson Bagent, there's some film on him now, right? We've seen a little bit. He actually had three picks against the Jets that were overturned on penalties.
0: Let me tell you something.
14: And then another interception. I'm just putting it out there for you. But here's Ben Johnson, really interesting quote. He said that Bagent has the green light to throw it deep. Last week against my Jets, I watched that closely, he didn't want to throw deep. He just did not want to. Jets were leaving guys 1v1. Bagent didn't want to do it. The run game had like 275 yards.
0: I'm just telling you, the cheese is sharper in Wisconsin than the sharps betting the Packers. Chicago rolls.
14: Unfortunately, I am with you. I don't like your chest-puffing confidence. It makes me a little nervous. Bagent has been accurate on the deep ball, 6 of 8 for $138.
0: He's a very, very good backup. He's an excellent backup. There's a lot of good backups in this league. The kid, Huntley in Baltimore, is a very, very good backup, and he kind of plays a similar style to Lamar Jackson. That's why I'm staying away from Atlanta-Baltimore. I think Huntley's more than capable to put up 24 points. I don't love Atlanta's defense. By the way, there are probably things that, you know, Caleb's so gifted. Sometimes the more gifted players can be tougher to coach. There are probably some things with Case Keenum and Bagent that Ben Johnson actually prefers. Like with Caleb, he's so dynamic. You can't ask him to just run three-step drop, distribute the ball. You want to lean into his playmaking. So I think they're going to be just fine up in Wisconsin.
14: This game's so fascinating. So I did a deep analysis. All three games last year, the Packers smothered Ben Johnson's offense in the first half. Yeah. Packers were leading at half in all three. And in the second half, the Bears stormed back because Ben Johnson makes adjustments. Can he make the adjustments without Caleb Williams if they fall behind? Now, the interesting thing is the DC last year was Jeff Hafley. He's in Miami. The new DC is Jonathan Gannon. Gannon has faced Ben Johnson twice, and Ben ran it down his throat both times. Offensive line, running game. I can't wait for this game.
0: I think people don't want to say this right now. In the NFC, Niners, Seahawks, Bears.
14: Well, you forgot the Rams.
0: Well, no, I didn't forget the Rams. No. I've watched the Rams. Oh. I have watched the Rams. Are you blown away with their offense?
14: Well, it's early. I trust Stafford.
0: It's not that early.
14: Come on. It's four games in. We got Stafford and McVay. Proven entities. I'm starting to think they put it on the Bills Monday night. A little show of force. Come out and drop the hammer. This is a great week. Anyways, final story, Colin. Let's go to the Bengals. So this is the latest practice report. The Bengals, obviously, the disaster against Jags. They threw the ball 54 times. And I'll give you the injury report in a moment, but Joe Burrow after the game said, oh yeah, let's throw the ball more. 54 passes and they lost. So now Burrow is changing his tune. Cowherd, take a listen.
2: I might have been a little emotional after the game. Obviously you want to have balance as an offense, and the run game wasn't good enough on Sunday, and you know, I feel confident in myself that you put it in my hands and I'm going to make it work. But yeah, we got to be more balanced going forward. And a big part of that is the run game.
0: Yeah, I mean, so, 54 is, that's like 7-on-7 summer camp stuff. That's like brutal.
14: Well, Chase Brown is a nice back, but he might be more of a third down guy than a between the tackles. Here it is. Practice today. Jamar Chase is back from the concussion practicing, but T. Higgins is not. They're calling it a neck abductor. Not great. You certainly cannot throw it 54 times if you don't have both those guys, unless you're targeting like Mike Gesicki 20 times. This is, Colin, look at that line. This was 7 for the last 3 days. It's now come off to 7. Money on the Dolphins, 7, the second most key number in NFL gambling. Dolphins were plucky. They have been interesting.
0: I think, I'll say this. I think Malik Willis is talented, and I think Jeff Hafley's doing a great job. I think you have to look at Miami. I think Hafley's done a great job. Their effort, they give you everything they have. They're super young. And I think Malik Willis is really talented. They're going to have the number one pick. That's the only question.
14: If you're doing Survivor this week, the Bengals are one of the biggest spreads. Do you trust them on the road? Chase off a concussion.
0: Yes.
14: Maybe
0: yes.
14: No Higgins.
0: Yes.
14: You think they'll get the win? Because I'm leaning toward Dallas as the most likely winner this week.
0: I think Cincinnati will win. I think they've been very disappointed the last 2 weeks with their uneven offense. I think they'll play really well. I think Cincinnati will win. But okay. Miami's going to get the number one pick. And now, I would take Jermaine Smith because I think Malik Willis, for what I'm paying him and his ability, I would take Jermaine Smith. But what's going to happen is there's going to be a bidding war. So if you have the number one pick and you don't need a quarterback, and I don't think Miami does, and Jeff Hafley, he's already... You know, does he want to start over next year with another quarterback? I think Miami's going to take that number one pick, trade down, get another 3, another 4, another 5. And all of a sudden next year, culture's created. Miami next year is a viable franchise. It does not take 3 years. Now, because of the dead cap stuff with Tua, it's a lost season. But I think... I can't wait for the draft because I think Miami may win a game or two at home, but the Jets have too much talent. Cleveland's got too much talent. Arizona's got too many playmakers. Those teams are going to win games.
14: Now, it's early October, but I thought I heard you say, just for clarity.
0: Did I say Jeremiah Smith or did I butcher that?
14: You would take Smith over Jeremiah Smith, my bad. You would take him over the quarterbacks in this draft if you were Miami?
0: If I'm Miami.
14: Wow. You are that high on Malik Willis.
0: I'm not that high, but I think Malik Willis for the next 2 years is going to be better than somebody out of college. And I'm Jeff Hafley, and I don't want to, you know, rookie quarterback. We win 3 games, and I'm teaching him how to play. Second-year quarterback. Like, I'll just take Malik. He's been in the league. He knows, you know, he knows the sport. I think Malik is talented. It's easy to beat up on that kid because they got nothing around him. But... I think if I'm Miami, I don't know. It's just when you lose, everything's terrible. I think Hafley's done a great job. I'm watching their effort. They play hard.
14: They have. Yeah.
0: J-Mac with the news.
3: Well, that's the news.
15: And thanks for stopping by.
3: The Herd Lie News.
0: Yeah. Now, if I'm the Jets, I take a quarterback. If I'm Arizona, I take a quarterback. If I'm Cleveland, I probably go with quarterback, although Deshaun's playing pretty well. But if I'm Miami, I stay with my guy. And we don't even know. The one thing that could be interesting with the Dolphins is the best college quarterback I've seen so far is the guy with the Miami Hurricanes. So if this college kid wins a natty in Miami, the fan base is going to be like, draft that guy. And you may be kind of forced. I mean, he's a good player, but I mean, you could be kind of in a situation where it's like, okay. This is what Stephen Ross wants. It's what the media wants. It's what the fan wants. And the Titans, I think you have to consider quarterback. It has not worked out. 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
6: Here's something pretty disturbing I discovered while researching this podcast. This is what it actually says on the Los Angeles Police Department website. The site states that the Adult Missing Persons Unit investigates 3,200 cases a month, and 70% of those missing people are found or returned voluntarily within 2 or 3 days. It goes on to explain, and I quote here, since being a missing person is not a crime, police are given a very limited role while conducting these types of investigations. At the bottom of the webpage, it gets more disturbing. There's a section titled, What If They Never Returned? And here's the official police advice. In such situations, you may want to enlist the services of a private investigator to assist in your search. If you can't afford a PI, the police elaborate, quote, another option would be to contact the Salvation Army, which has a missing persons locator program. There is not a single sentence on the LAPD website that would lead a loved one of a missing person to have any faith that the police would properly investigate it. What the LAPD is basically saying is, if someone you love goes missing, don't overreact. They'll probably turn up, unless they don't, in which case you should get someone besides the police to look into it. All this is my way of saying, if the police took missing persons cases as seriously as they do, say, bank robberies, I wouldn't have had to do this podcast in the first place and end up chasing a violent criminal halfway around the country. I'm Neil Strauss, and you can hear the full story of To Live and Die in L.A.
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1: So Jeff Passan, baseball guy, Major League Baseball has proposed cutting the regular season schedule from 162 to 154 games. I told you about this about 2 weeks ago. I had heard that. I would cut it down to 130. I think it's all real estate. I don't think you want to be competing. The baseball numbers are down this year, except for the Dodgers series. And I think a lot of it is you're trying to compete against college football now, where you're going to have a playoff. Like, so it's college football is just bigger with two super conferences right now. A lot of big brands playing each other a lot. And I think the NFL's king. So I would try to get baseball's regular season done by August 15th. And, you know, your first series, let's get it over by October 12th. We should be going into the World Series this week. That's how I, because the weather's still great in the Midwest. You don't want rainouts. I would get the World Series started by early October, done by October 15th, October 12th. So Jeff Passan says also part of the proposal, higher seeds in the playoffs get to choose their opponents. I love that. That'll be divisive and angry. People get all freaked out. The teams will be like, oh, you chose us, huh? You thought we were weak. That'll get all sorts of animosity. That's awesome. And division series, expand to seven games. I'm for that. Wild card 3 into 7, 7, 7. I'm for that. I just think you should cut off more games. I think when you had baseball and all these games, it was a different society, much more fragmented, much more distracted. I would cut games. I don't mind when baseball starts, but I think it should end 2 to 3 weeks earlier than it ends now and get into the playoffs. I mean, we guarantee you we're going to start having rainouts here. Then all of a sudden it's like, that kills the momentum, and you're going to play a game on a Tuesday or a Wednesday with no football. And now you got Thursday night football. It goes again. Now you got to play a Sunday night game against the NFL. So to me, it's all real estate. Sports is all real estate. The NFL has always been, pretty manipulative on their schedule. Like, they're going to move free agency. They're going to change the draft for more primetime viewing during the week. Like, they're really smart about it. Baseball, Manfred has done a lot of really good things, but baseball for a long time, Fox basically had to go to baseball and say, why don't you borrow a page from the NFL and get more intentional with your scheduling? The Dodgers and Giants should never play on a Wednesday. You know, like, well, Yankees, Red Sox, that should be a weekend series every time they plan the regular season. No exceptions. Baseball was just kind of making it up as they went. And it's like, no. The NFL thinks about everything. If there's a star quarterback that gets drafted, Arch Manning, they're going to put him front and center. They start with a Super Bowl rematch. The second game is then Niners, Rams, McVay, and Shanahan. Football is very smartly intentional. Not college football, not baseball. So I'm for all the changes. Speed it up. That was one of the great moves Manfred ever made.
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25: All right, here we go. Fred Rogan, Rodney Peet. 2 hours today on AM570LASports. The mission continues. They've now got through the first week of spring training, so that's pretty cool. No, maybe
26: is that
25: the
26: what
25: first
26: you're calling
25: week
26: it? First week, spring training?
25: First week of the season. Okay. Spring training was complete. Now they got through the first week of the season. The season's only like 4 weeks.
26: Yeah, that week off was spring training, right?
25: Right. So now they're underway.
26: Yeah.
25: They did what they had to do, and everybody exhale. Everybody exhale, because it's okay now. They're off to play the Brewers. I have to tell you, Andy Pye has delivered last night. He delivered when it really mattered.
26: I wonder who called him the X Factor in this series. I wonder who said that.
25: Yeah, I know. I know you did. I called Teo. You called Andy Páez. But he delivered last night. The world is one. Tanner Scott and Edwin Diaz did their job at the end of the game. Tyler Glass now looked good. And they're off to play Milwaukee. What are your thoughts?
26: I like it. I like it. I think, first of all, obviously it's the two best teams in not only the National League, I believe it's the two best teams in baseball with two of the best records, right? So it's inevitable that they meet up, and they're meeting up for the second time. I remember last year talking about this, and we talked heavily, and most people did, about the experience factor of the Dodgers, and Milwaukee's never been there, and they don't understand, they're going to get overwhelmed, and pretty much they got overwhelmed. I think once... Once Ohtani pitched and hit three home runs, they were like, we can't win this. We can't win this series. I don't know what we're doing. But I think now coming back and duplicating what they did the year before and then going into that hostile environment in San Diego and winning the way they did, I think it was very impressive. And their pitching staff is formidable. And I think they're on a different level than they were last year in terms of now it's not about the experience. They got the experience now. Do they have enough to beat a team like the Dodgers? And it remains to be seen. But they are, I don't think you can go to, well, the Dodgers have the experience. They don't have the experience because they were there last year.
25: Well, one thing that we did learn after last night and the Dodger game, dinosaurs are not extinct. They still roam the face of the earth. The dinosaurs still roam the face of the earth. They're not extinct. Remember what the Padre owner said. They're a bunch of dinosaurs. Well, I guess dinosaurs still rule. As the Padres went down and the Dodgers advanced. Before we start setting up the Milwaukee series, and we will, thoughts on the Padres going down, Rodney?
26: I think it just goes to show you at the end of the day, especially in baseball and even in basketball, when it's a 7-game series like this or 5-game series like it was, usually the better team is going to win. Now, the other team may get some. The hotter team may get one or two and may make it a series, but at the end of the day, usually the better team wins. And Milwaukee's the better team. Top to bottom, pitching staff, bullpen, they're just the better, and have shown that all year long. Remember, San Diego was left for dead. They got hot. Milwaukee had been doing it from day one. So they're the more consistent, better team. There was a part of me, I will say this, Fred, there was a part of me that I was kind of looking forward to a San Diego series. There was just a part of me was looking forward to that. Just because of the dinosaur comment, the little brother that they are down there, and just one more time just to kind of stomp on them and bury their hopes as a Dodger-Padres series ends in a Dodger win. That I was kind of rooting for that a little bit.
25: All right, so it's Sunday, Monday in Milwaukee, Wednesday, Thursday, if necessary, Friday here.
26: Yeah.
25: Those are the dates for the games, and we can assume they're going to be 5 o'clock starts, I'm guessing. That's normal at this time of the year.
26: Mm-hmm, I'm sure.
25: So that's what it looks like. There was a moment in the game last night. Dodger fan caught a foul ball. Young Braves fan sitting a few rows behind him asked for the ball. The adult said no. Social media lost its mind. If you catch a foul ball and a kid two rows behind you asks for it, are you obligated to give it to him?
26: Are you asking me?
25: Yeah.
26: No, you're not obligated to give it to him. Absolutely not. Who knows why you're there? You may have kids. You may have caught it for your kids. Hey, I caught a kid. I couldn't go to the game, Dad. Mom and Dad went to the game, and the kids couldn't go. Dad caught a foul ball. I'm going to bring you home a foul ball. What if that's the case? So, no, you're not obligated. Is it a kind thing to do at a baseball game? Absolutely. You know, you or me, I don't know about you, Fred. I would have gave it to the kid probably. I've got millions of baseballs over the years, so it's not something that's I'm going to hold sacred. But it could be a situation. We don't know the backstory. I know everybody jumped on the guy that caught it. And ordinarily, yes, you should probably give it to a kid. But I think he looked back and saw the kid wasn't an Atlanta kid. And was like, I'm a Dodger fan. Why am I giving it to the Atlanta crowd? I'm not doing that. So they can yell at him all he wants. I don't know the backstory. Nobody knows the backstory. He may have a kid at home. I got a foul ball for you. What's wrong with that? How do you feel about it, Friet?
25: Well, I look at it like this. If you're right next to a little kid, all right, you're right next
26: to him. He wasn't right next to him. He was a few rows behind him.
25: That's the first thing. So if you're in the same row as the kid, the ball bounces, and the kid, you know, makes a play for it, but you grab it, but the kid is really close to you, I'd give him the ball. I would. I would get here.
26: Yeah. If it's a scramble between the row is scrambling for the ball and the kid's right next to you, yeah, give the kid the ball.
25: You give the kid the ball. Yeah. Even if the kid doesn't move, but he's right next to you.
26: Right.
25: A little kid, you give him the ball.
26: Yeah.
25: Right? If the kid's two rows back and the ball comes to you, you are not obligated to give that ball to anybody. Why would you give it to that kid? Why wouldn't you give it to the one down there? Just walk down a little bit. You give it to that kid. Why give it to that one? I don't think you're obligated at all.
26: No.
25: If you're right next to somebody, I get it. I do. It's a cute gesture. And I don't know if the little kid two rows back runs around and says, can I please have the ball? Or you're kind of stuck. You got to do it then. Because otherwise you look terrible.
26: But or you pull out your phone and go, I got my 7-year-old at home, and I just told him I caught a foul ball, so I'm bringing it home to him. Sorry, kid. How about that?
25: You could absolutely say that. And that's the thing nobody knows.
26: Right.
25: You know what? If you're 62 years old, and you've been to, seriously, hundreds of baseball games in your life, and you're a fan, and a ball finally comes your way, and it bounces, and you grab it. You've been to hundreds of baseball games. You're a huge baseball fan. You've never had anything like that happen to you. That ball might mean something to that guy, too. Because
26: you mean he's been to hundreds of games, has never got a foul ball?
25: Right.
26: Yeah.
25: I mean, it might mean something to him.
26: Yeah. Yeah.
25: And if it meant something to him, oh, give it to the kid. Yeah. You know what? I'm still a kid at heart.
26: Right. You never know. Like you said, he could be 62 years old, but his fondest memories of his dad taking him to the baseball games and going to the games, and we never got a foul ball with my dad. And now that was the first time I got the foul ball, and dad's in heaven watching me. I got the foul ball, dad. I mean, that's a Hallmark movie, Fred. Why should he give it up?
25: And how about this? Do you think as a parent, you should allow your young child to go up and ask a stranger for the ball? How about that?
26: Yeah.
25: Is that good parenting?
26: I'm with you. It goes right along the lines of the everybody deserves a trophy, Fred.
25: Yeah, it's not. It's not good parenting. Everybody doesn't deserve a trophy. That's not how life works. I'm sorry, Junior.
26: Yeah.
25: Next one.
26: Get the next one, kid. Get the next one.
25: Get the next one. Now, I can understand, Rodney, if the ball's in the air and the kid's about to catch it and the adult just, you know, bum rushes
26: him. And we've seen that. We've seen where adults bum rush kids and knock them over and catch the ball and be obnoxious about it. So we've seen that.
25: But this wasn't that. Yeah, that's not cool. Give them the ball. That's wrong.
26: Yeah.
25: That's wrong. But if there's no play on the ball, I don't think you are obligated in the least little bit to turn around and give it to somebody. I just don't. It's a kind gesture if you choose to.
26: Right.
25: But you don't have to. And if you don't, you shouldn't be shamed for it. You're right. This is a mentality where everybody gets a trophy. Everybody's a winner.
26: Yeah.
25: You know, you got it, but after all, I'm the guy that really deserves it, so give it to me. Because I know how important I am. Yeah. You should give it to me. I deserve this.
26: I deserve it. I'm under 10. I should have it.
25: I should get
26: my way.
25: Right. I wonder how our listeners feel.
26: I was just thinking about that when you said parenting. I'd imagine my dad, he would have known what I was trying to do if I was trying to get up and go ask someone for that ball. His arm would have been across my chest so fast that he would not allow me to get out of my seat to even think about it. I was like, what are you doing? He's like, you about to go ask that guy for that ball, aren't you? Yeah. Sit in your seat. Another one will come. I mean, that's the way he would have handled me. But you're right. Nowadays, is every Johnny needs a trophy.
25: That's right. That's right. So I don't have a problem with it at all.
26: No.
25: But a lot of people were talking about that moment.
26: Yeah, I know.
25: A lot of people, you know, that becomes the viral moment, that becomes the story. And in today's world, you know, if you don't have it on tape, if you haven't captured an image or video, it didn't really happen. But if you have captured an image or video, that video may not tell the whole story. You don't know everything surrounding it.
26: Right.
25: You only react to what you see. And sometimes it's a true depiction. Other times it's not. There's more that goes into than what you saw. So, I think we agree.
26: Yeah.
25: The guy had no obligation to give the kid the ball.
26: Absolutely not.
25: All right, Brewers have beaten the Dodgers in the regular season 2 years in a row. Why doesn't it matter in October? 2025, Milwaukee swept the regular season. NLCS, Dodgers swept them. 2026, Milwaukee won the season series 4-3. We'll see what happens now when we get to the NLCS. How much should you care about head-to-head results when the playoffs start from the regular season? Because Milwaukee has certainly won that the last 2 years.
26: Doesn't matter. Doesn't matter. You got to look at all the factors involved during the regular season. Obviously, we all know out here the Dodgers have been injured the whole regular season, so they've not been at full strength. They are at full strength right now, which makes them a different team than they were when Milwaukee played them in the regular season. Plus, the playoffs are a different animal. I mean, it's a different intensity. It's a different level of concentration. Little things matter more in the postseason. And nerves and all those things factor in the postseason. And experience certainly does count in the postseason. So you got to throw it all the way out the window when it comes to head-to-head matchups during the regular season versus head-to-head matchups in the postseason, because the intensity level is so much different in the postseason than it is in the regular season.
25: So let's look at the NLCS. Let's look at the Dodgers and the Brewers in October. Can we do that? In 2018, seven games NLCS. Dodgers won it 4-3. 2020, the wild card series. Dodgers won it 2-0. 2025 NLCS. Dodgers won it 4-0. So that leads to this. The Dodgers are built for the postseason. We all know that here in L.A. I think most people in baseball know that as well. And this is when they're supposed to perform. Now, Milwaukee's a different team every year, and certainly they're more experienced this year. I think their pitching's a little better, too. That being said, you think the Dodgers, Milwaukee, and I guess when you play Rodney, you would never say, I don't worry about the past. That was it. I can't go backwards. I wasn't even on the team then.
26: Yeah.
25: You know, I worry about right now. But those numbers are out there, and people know them. Do you think somewhere in the back of their mind, the Dodgers live in their head a little bit in the postseason?
26: Not the players. No. No. The players are thinking forward, and that's all your mindset is. It's like, again, like you just mentioned, there's some guys that are, hey, I wasn't even on that team. Why does that affect me? Even some new guys that were not there last year. It's like, how does that affect me? So, no, you're thinking about this team, this makeup, your momentum this year is completely different than last year. So it's all new. It's all new. Even for the Dodgers, it's all new. You can't, on the flip side of that, you can't look, hey, we beat them up in the past in every postseason matchup, so that means we're going to beat up on them again this year. No, it doesn't work that way. Because it's a different vibe every single year. So it doesn't factor in. It's a great talking point and for people to debate, but for the players that are playing in the game, it has no bearing on the outcome.
25: And that being said, as you pointed out, the regular season really has no bearing now.
26: Correct. There? Correct.
25: Okay. Because if you look at the regular season, Milwaukee truly was the best team. They had a better run differential. They were 44-22 after the All-Star break. They were 18-6 in September. They also had the best home record in baseball. That's all during the regular season. During the regular season. You look at that on paper, you go, uh-oh. I don't like this. I like this matchup better than if they played San Diego. And the numbers indicate the Brewers really were the best team.
26: Yeah.
25: And you know what's even funnier about that? The numbers indicate the Brewers were the best team. What do you think people around baseball felt? The Dodgers were the best team.
26: Oh, yeah, and still the favorites.
25: Right. The Brewers were the best team, but the Dodgers are the favorites.
26: Yeah.
25: To emphasize your point, we don't even care about the regular season because for the Dodgers, this is their season right here. Getting to the postseason for most teams. Now, San Diego was majorly disappointed. And a problem was they shot off their mouth. So that makes it worse. You know, that's one thing. Just start talking about those kinds of things and then lose like that. You look bad. All right? And Milwaukee's been in the game. Milwaukee's been there. They've been knocked out. But at the end of the day, if they were to advance, they would be able to say, this is incredible and we've done it. But if they get knocked out, guess what? They're disappointed and the market's upset. They'll still be considered a small market team. It's David and Goliath. And now you have the Dodgers. Not the best team on paper. I'm looking right at the numbers. But the favorite all along. In what other sport does that happen? You look at the regular season, you see a team that has performed exceptionally well, and the first thing you think is, well, geez, I don't know why these guys in the playoffs.
26: It wasn't like they had a surge. Like San Diego, people can argue, well, they weren't consistent all year long. They were terrible, and in fact, they were sellers, about to be sellers at the All-Star break, so they were ready to throw in the towel, and then they got hot. So just as quickly as they got hot, they could get cold, whereas Milwaukee was wire to wire. Wire to wire, they were the best team record-wise in baseball. And so there's a different level to that. But again, the scary part about the Dodgers, which why they're the favorites, is it's the stars, yes, but it's more the intangibles. It's the experience. It's the makeup. It is the feeling like no matter what, we've been there and done that, and we can come back from any adversity that we may face in a series or a game. And by the way, we have the ability to explode on you at any moment. At any moment. I don't think you can say that about Milwaukee. They're a good team, solid team, steady, fundamentally sound, well managed. Probably one of the top three managers in the game. But they have to play well and consistent. You're not going to get wowed by anything that they do, right? They're going to win a game 3-2, and they're going to do everything fundamentally right and all that kind of stuff. Whereas the Dodgers can win a game 1-0 because Yamamoto throws a complete game and shuts everything out. Well, the Dodgers' bats can go crazy, and they can win a game 10-0. You know, and I don't think you see that from a Milwaukee team. And that's kind of the difference, which makes the San Diego matchup, if it had happened, a little scarier, because San Diego is that team that, for a stretch, could go bananas and go off and be very streaky and do something crazy. And you go, oh, my God, we just got hit by a buzzsaw team that was just incredibly hot. Milwaukee's just more of a steady, handle your business kind of team.
25: So the one guy they've got, obviously, the pitcher, because it always comes down to pitching in the playoffs, is Mizorowski. I mean, and he was warming up at the end of the game last night.
26: Yeah.
25: I mean, San Diego had starters going into the game as relievers, and Pat Murphy had Mizorowski warming up at the end of the game because that was it. I mean, they wanted to close that out. His ERA during the year, 1.80. He struck out 252 hitters. He reached 105 miles an hour pitching. Look, he's terrifying. He's the Miz. And even if he's not on your team, you like the Miz. It's fun to watch the Miz pitch. It is. It's great to watch him.
26: Yeah, no doubt.
25: And Milwaukee has some other pitchers that are good.
26: Yeah.
25: That are good.
26: And McGill is a great closer.
25: Oh, he's good. He's and you pointed this out earlier in the year. He's a big guy and intimidating.
26: Yes.
25: Yeah, and he didn't waste many pitches either.
26: No.
25: But the thing about it is, all right, so you look at the Miz and you go, oh, God, are they going to have trouble hitting this guy? It's Chris Sale. That's Milwaukee's Chris Sale. Better, but Milwaukee's Chris Sale.
26: Yeah.
25: And then they're good after that. They're not great, but they're good. They're solid.
26: Yeah.
25: Now let's look at the Dodgers. What are you going to do this time around? Well, it'll probably be Skubal. And then who will it be? Will it be Yamamoto? Will it be Snell? It'll be Glasnow. And then the first two come back again. The Dodgers got four guys Milwaukee has 1.5. Yeah, 1.75. That would be an ace. 1.75, it would be an ace.
26: Yeah. I don't think it matters because we've seen him do this, meaning Yamamoto. But if it's me, I think I would go Skubal, Yamamoto, Snell.
25: Me too.
26: Because you can get both Skubal and Yamamoto for game 6 and 7 if need be. You know, if you wait and pitch Yamamoto in game 3, you know, it may be a difference him coming back and pitching in game 7, although we've seen him go back to back. So that's kind of a moot point because he's an Iron Man and can pitch on no day's notice. That's not a factor. But I would assume that, and they may play it by ear, Fred. They may go, hey, if they get game 1, meaning the Dodgers get game 1, maybe they rethink game 2, knowing that we got 1 in the bag. So who knows? But if you're in this series as it goes 2-3-2, Fred, do you like that format of being the home team or the visiting team that gets the 3 at home after the 2 on the road?
25: All right, let's talk about that when we come back. Also, some other Dodger notes we've got to get to. The Brewers have something the Dodgers didn't show against Atlanta. Got to do that. And perhaps the most interesting part of this showdown, we'll get to all of that as well. We are giving away 2 things on the show today. A pair of tickets to see the Chargers and Broncos. How about that? That'll be a great game if the Chargers show up. And a gift card to the Great Greek. All of that coming up in our 2-hour show.
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25: 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Let's talk about that.
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26: A throwback Thursday. 2 hours for us today. And we got a special treat coming up in the second hour of the show, Freddie. It's going to be very, very cool to talk to this person when we get him on.
25: Well, why don't you just tell us who it is?
26: Oh, it's the one and only David Ortiz. Big Poppy is going to join us at 2 o'clock, Fred. Boy, at 1 o'clock, I should say. It'll be great. His energy on the Fox pregame and the insight that he brings. And how do you not like a guy like David Ortiz? I mean, he's so likable, such a great ambassador for baseball, and was a super-duper superstar player. So looking forward to talking to him a little bit.
25: All right. So let's continue on as we get moving here with the Dodgers and the Brewers. Game one, of course, again, is Sunday in Milwaukee. Game two is Monday in Milwaukee. And then it's back here, Wednesday, Thursday, if necessary, Friday. Okay. And then if it continues on, it's Sunday, Monday in Milwaukee. So our games at home are next Wednesday, Thursday. If the Dodgers sweep, it will be over. If not, if it goes five, it'll be Friday as well at the stadium. So here's what the Brewers have done this year that the Dodgers really didn't do. Milwaukee led baseball with a .276 batting average with runners in scoring position during the regular season. They ranked second in walks and made pitchers work, averaging 4.1 walks per game. The Dodgers, meanwhile, were 0-14 with runners in scoring position against Atlanta before Andy Páez finally broke through. And I'll tell you, that was sweet and desperately needed. Which offense do you trust more in a one-run game? We know how the Dodgers play. Now, that was great that Páez did that. For a number of reasons, Rodney. First, he needed it, personally. Yeah. Second, it added that dimension to the Dodgers that had been missing prior to that point. What offense do you trust more in a one-run game?
26: Ordinarily, you would trust the Milwaukee offense, the way they methodically manufacture runs and play the small ball when it's necessary. But if I'm going with just my eyes and heart and just believing the feel of the game, I'm trusting the Dodgers because they've always come up with a big hit when they needed it. And that's been their MO since they've been on this run, since Dave Roberts has taken over as manager. They've always come up with that big hit when they need it. And it doesn't, and it's not who you think it is. It's not always who you think it is, right? As we saw last year with Miggy Rowe. So until they show me otherwise, I'm picking the Dodgers every time.
25: Yeah, and here's why. Because, yes, Milwaukee is exceptionally consistent. But now they're going to be facing very good pitching. All right, so we're talking about a one-run game. The difference is, with the Dodgers, Kike Hernandez can hit a home run tomorrow. Like, boom, gone. He hadn't even played. He goes in and hits a home run. At any moment, and we've seen it now, Max Muncy can explode. So they have guys that can, because of the way they play, drive the ball out of the park at any moment. Yes, Milwaukee will move guys around. Yes, yes, they will. But the Dodgers do have, at any moment, Freddie could just crank one. Milwaukee doesn't have that. They don't have that. They have one guy.
26: Yeah.
25: One guy to keep an eye on. Right now, he's the best player in the series, in the postseason, I would say. He's only 22 years old.
26: I wouldn't argue that, yeah.
25: Jackson Chourio.
26: Yeah.
25: That guy can play. That guy is taking no prisoners.
26: Yeah.
25: He is a stud.
26: And I think he's only just 22 years old, too, right? He's young.
25: Mm-hmm. Mm-hmm. Right now, with all due respect to the Dodgers, every team, he's the best player in the playoffs. I'll say this.
26: He's playing the best.
25: Okay, so let me give you this. That's fair. But then I'm going to go like this, okay? He's the most dangerous player in the playoffs right now. Now, if Ohtani was Ohtani, maybe you and I could have a debate about this. And maybe we could try to figure out, well, you know, maybe Ohtani, but this guy's pretty good. No, there's no question now. He is the most, every at-bat, dangerous player in the playoffs. That's the guy you don't give any wiggle room to if you're the Dodgers.
26: Yeah, you
25: that's
26: can't
25: the
26: let
25: guy
26: him
25: if you're you. The Dodgers. You don't want to see this guy come up when they have runners in scoring position.
26: Yeah.
25: That's the guy.
26: In certain moments, we'll dictate what they do. But, yeah, you don't want him to beat you. You look up that lineup, and there's, you know, like you said, very good players, very consistent players, which is why they had the best record. But he's really the only one that feels head and shoulders above everybody else, and he is the guy that you don't want to beat you. It's like when Ohtani's going good, right? When he's in the groove and he's healthy and all that kind of stuff, you can have Freddie beat you, you can have Mookie beat you, you can have Max Muncy beat you, or Will Smith beat you. But the one guy you don't want to beat you is Ohtani, because you know that going in that he is capable of doing anything, and that's what Milwaukee has in Churio. The only problem is that even though I said that about Ohtani, the Dodgers have several guys that's like, oh, you can't let Freddie Freeman beat you. Oh, Mookie's hot right now. Oh, we don't want to see him come up right now. Oh, Max Muncy, how do we pitch to him? He's in a groove. We don't want him to beat us. It changes for the Dodgers per series and sometimes per game of a guy you don't want to pitch to. But for them, they've got that one guy. And just that one guy.
25: Right. That's the guy. That's the guy you're really careful with. Because he can change the game. And he is fun to watch, too. Yeah. Last part of this, as we move forward now and get ready for this, and perhaps it's the most interesting part of this, money versus development. Because that's really going to be one of the storylines here. You have the Dodgers, enormous financial resources with player development. You have Milwaukee, one of baseball's smallest market, yet keeps producing 90-plus win teams. The Brewers have averaged 97 wins a year in Pat Murphy's 3 seasons as manager. Something tells me Milwaukee is okay that Craig Counsell left and went to manage the Cubs, because Pat Murphy has done a magnificent job, and he was a former coach at Arizona State, if you remember Pat Murphy.
26: Yeah.
25: Yeah. All right. And everybody loves him. So you look at the Dodgers now and how they're built. And then you look at the Brewers and how they're built. The Brewers don't have the money of the Dodgers. And we've said it for years. What does that money buy you? The chance to make mistakes. That's what it does. It takes care of mistakes. The Brewers don't have a lot of wiggle room. You know, you pay a guy, you got the guy. That's it. You can't do anything with him now. Now you pay him too much because you don't have enough resources. You can't move things around. The Dodgers can do whatever they want. And they do. You look at the two, and I think Milwaukee's very much like Tampa in the American League. Development. And Tampa, of course, knocked out the Yankees last night. Yay. But I think when it comes down to it, and this is what people get upset about, fans around the country, this is the time where what the Dodgers do makes the difference. They have, as you said, look at their lineup. Anybody can beat you. Anybody. Can anybody in Milwaukee? Right now, you look at the Dodger lineup, all right? Let's say we're starting tonight, Rodney.
26: Mm-hmm.
25: Going into the game, you look at the Dodger lineup, you go, geez, any one of these guys could beat us. I mean, this one's got a better chance of beating us, but every one of these guys could beat us at some point.
26: Yeah.
25: Realistically, you look at Milwaukee's lineup, and you go, those guys are pretty good. But not every one of them in the back of your mind could beat you. And there's a difference. That's what the financial resources give you. Milwaukee and the Dodgers and Tampa, let me tell people something. They're built the same way. They're built with the same system. Sustained success. We have talked about this since this run began. And Fox ran a graphic last night that said sustained success. They're built this way. Cleveland is built that way. We might not win it, but I'll tell you what. We're not going to be an easy out. We're going to be there because of our system. The Dodgers are built the same way. Tampa Bay was built by Andrew Friedman, so were this version of the Dodgers. It's just the Dodgers have the resources to make mistakes. Right? They could spend $60 million a year on Kyle Tucker. No, nobody else could do that.
26: Right.
25: They could. And guess what? If Kyle Tucker did not perform, and I guarantee you this, that $60 million guy, if he really had been struggling as he had during the regular season and was an automatic out, he'd be sitting right on the bench for $60 million. That wouldn't be an issue. We'll fix this. That's what money gives you the opportunity to do, to correct those things.
26: And also... not be so embedded to what you have, because the greater good is really the focus. To be able to give up a guy like Miguel Vargas, right? Tremendous potential, and you look at what he's doing now. He was a Dodger. Was going to be part of the future. But they chose to move in a different direction because they look at the bigger picture. And understand the bigger picture. And it's not personal, but it's business. And the way the Dodgers do their business is better than anybody else in the sport.
25: All right. More on the Dodgers. Oh, Big Poppy's on at one. You're right.
26: Yes.
25: So we'll break it down with Big Poppy.
26: Poppy!
25: By the way, I don't want it to get buried. It seemed like it was just kind of a tossed away comment. Yay, the Yankees are out. Yay. I am so tired every year. Every year. The Yankees are the Cowboys. The Yankees, to a degree, are the Lakers. Well, I'll tell you one thing. They're going to be great this year. Why? Well, they're the Yankees. Yeah. You better watch out for the Cowboys this year. Why? Well, they're the Cowboys. Lakers? Oof. But you look at it. No, they're the Lakers. The Yankees have laid an egg again. Just laid an egg. No, they ran into a hot Tampa team. Don't get me wrong, Rodney. They ran into a hot club.
26: Yes, they did.
25: But have we had enough of this? That would be like every year you come out and go, well, hell, the Dodgers are going to win it. Because they are. They're just the Dodgers. No. No. That doesn't mean that. You got to, there's so much that goes into this. You look at the Yankee roster. Really? That's a great team. I heard guys on Fox say, oh, no, the Yankees will be in a World Series. The Yankees were humbled. And Aaron Boone is your buddy and your teammate. I know that. My God, how long is he going to be there? How long?
26: That's another thing. You know, obviously the market dictates, and it's tough to be in L.A. and New York and Chicago and those big sports and big markets. But they haven't won it, but they've been consistently been in the conversation since he's been there. And so how do you... And it's a different measuring stick for the Yankees and the Dodgers and teams like that, right? I get it. You know, other teams, like I'm sure this run that Milwaukee's on is fantastic and everybody's loving it and, you know, hey, we're doing this. This is great. And the pressure on winning a championship is not as great as it is in New York and in LA. And so it feels much more of a failure if you get bounced early on in the playoffs, like the Yankees have, or even losing the World Series in six to the Dodgers. But I always get mind blown by people just say, just get rid of him. Well, you better hope the next guy, as Ned Colletti said, you better hope the next guy is better than what you have.
25: Because you know what the problem is?
26: Yeah.
25: And you played, so you understand this. Here's the deal. You're awful. You stink. You're terrible. So what do you have to do? I mean, realistically, not this two-year turnaround thing, because that doesn't often happen. What do you have to do? You're awful. So what do? We're going to get better. We're going to raise the bar. We're going to build this thing, and we're going to grow. And then we're going to get a little better. We're going to get a little closer. The issue is, at some point, you get really close. And then the expectation changes. Just getting there isn't enough. You've changed that expectation because you've improved. What's next? How do we get to the next step? For the Yankees, the next step is to win it all, which is very difficult to do. But because they've been so close, and the conversation every year is about the Yankees, something will change. Something will change. And I'm not saying it has to be Aaron. Something will change. Because it has to change. You're the Buffalo Bills. You're right there. You are right there. And you can't get over the hump. Sean McDermott was a decent coach in Buffalo. People liked him. And he got him close.
26: And they won. They won a lot.
25: But not the big one.
26: Yeah.
25: Not the big one. When expectations reach a certain point, if you don't realize those expectations, something changes. All right. You know what? After that, I'm sure somebody's hungry. So let's give away the great Greek gift card right now.

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4: It's August 2023, a county government meeting in Pennsylvania's Lehigh Valley. 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
5: My two-month-old son was happily drinking milk from his bottle when he quickly started choking, turned blue, and went limp. 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Two pumps of the device and my son was conscious, gasping for air and coughing up milk.
4: They all went to the ER to make sure the baby was okay.
5: But upon arriving at Lehigh Valley Hospital, the diagnosis quickly became something so different.
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5: She stated to my father and mother-in-law that we are young, first-time parents who got frustrated with our baby and violently shook him to make him stop crying, and a confession would only make things easier for us.
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5: I'm a postpartum mom dealing with the grief and the trauma of my son being ripped from my arms. And I'm a mom who lost everything in less than 24 hours due to one doctor's misdiagnosis. Enough is enough.
4: 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And the next one. The stories they tell form a pattern of parents walking into a Lehigh Valley hospital to get help for a child, only to leave without them. And the same doctor's name kept coming up again and again. A pediatrician.
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4: 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From Serial Productions and The New York Times, I'm Diane Neary, and this is The Preventionist, a story about a doctor and the rise of a powerful field of pediatric medicine.
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11: I just instantly started freaking out, yelling to the world, what's going on? 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
15: I was working in the lab late one night when my eyes beheld...
16: Oh, yeah. It is that time of year, isn't it? Here, sitting here in October. Thursday. That's right. Today's Throwback Thursday edition of Afternoon Delight is a Monster Mash by Bobby

0: song spent 8 weeks on the Billboard charts and reached the top spot for 7 days in late October of 1962. And even had a resurgence back into the chart in 2012, acknowledged by many as the unofficial theme for Halloween in the United States. The song has been remixed and remade more than a dozen times throughout the years by acts such as Beach Boys and Bootsy Collins. That's a wide spectrum right there. Again, today's Throwback Thursday edition of Afternoon Delight is Monster Mash by Bobby Boris Pickett.
1: All right, Big Papi David Ortiz coming up here at 1 o'clock. And we've talked about this in the past, but I think it requires a little more conversation because people are really talking about it now on social media. It is the owner of the Colts, Carly Ursay Gordon. So her dad died. She's in charge. She's got it. She's all over the place. She's the owner, which is cool. Good for her. Obviously been around a long time. Team's been in the family. Now she's got to make the calls. And people are really talking about this now. Because you see her on the sideline during the game wearing a headset. And you see her talking to the coaches during the game. And she got a notepad, too, and she's taking notes and, you know, making sure and writing stuff down. I'm not sure she's actually calling plays. I'm not suggesting that. But she's asking questions because she wants to learn, which makes complete and total sense. That's why somebody who starts in a business, and as the old story goes, I started in the mailroom and I run the company. And I started in the mailroom and I worked my way up and I know every single job in the company. So I can operate the company. I've learned it all, and that's admirable. By the way, if you're operating a company, you should pretty much understand how it works. So she's learning, and she has been, and I think you applaud that. But now, more than even when we've talked about it, people are going, why the hell is this woman in a headset and a blue dress walking around on the sideline talking to the coaches during the game? And what is she writing down? She looks like Dave Roberts in the dugout. He pulls out his little pad and he starts writing.
2: Mm-hmm.
1: She's taking notes. Now, when you see somebody taking notes, the first thing you think psychologically is she's writing down what's wrong. Okay, I saw that. I'm going to make a note of that. Okay. What was that? What did I just hear? All right, I'm going to make a note of that, too. I'm going to make a note. So I can go over my notes. I don't think she's writing down what's great. She's making notes. And it's obvious. And quite frankly, it is terrible management and a poor way to run any business. It is intrusive. And it doesn't matter if it's a man or a woman. It's irrelevant. Well, don't pick on her. She's a woman. I'm not picking on her because she's a woman. I'm picking on somebody who's running a company. And it doesn't matter what company. Whatever your job is. Whatever. If you're one of our drivers that we love so much and thank you for listening, if you work in an office, if you're retired, whatever you do, however you listen to us, if you watch us on YouTube, you listen on the app, would you want your boss within 5 feet of you observing you and just writing stuff down? Just making notes? Ask you a question, you answer and make a note? No, you wouldn't. Nobody wants that. Brian Long is our boss. If I see his name on my phone, I go, oh, God, what happened? When I'm in the station, I run into him, I say hello, the conversation tends to say, all good, we're all good, man. You don't want your boss down your throat. You don't want that. You don't want somebody looking over your shoulder the entire day. You just don't want that. But she doesn't seem to understand that people don't want that.
0: If they get rid of Shane, she doesn't understand or she doesn't care?
1: Both. You pick. You know what? Your call. Your call. Shane Steichen, if they get rid of him as coach, right, because they put her, hell, she put him on notice and the GM. You better win. And I'll be taking notes all along. Okay, fine. They get rid of him, let's say. Let's say it goes south. You know, it happens in the NFL, happens in pro sports. He'll get another job. But let's say they got rid of him. Who's going to want to work for her? Yeah, I'll take that job. Sign me up. Because I know you'll be right next to me the whole time. I'll take that job. Yeah, I want that job. Let me ask you this. I don't know how the Colts do an NFL free agency. I don't think Indianapolis is the number one destination. If you're a player, and you have an offer, from another club, they're basically equal, let's say. Because I don't think the Colts are going to really outbid anybody. Let's say the offers are equal. And you look at both situations. Oh, yeah, I'm going to go play for the Colts because I can talk to the owner anytime I want. She's standing right there, taking notes. I think it's a deterrent to work there, quite frankly. I don't think it's a welcoming environment. I think it's a deterrent to work there if she's going to be standing there the whole time. Am I wrong here and completely out of control?
2: Well, you're always completely out of control, but you're not wrong here. You're certainly not wrong, and you're right about that. If you're a coach, especially if you're a coach, is that the job you really want? For someone to look over your shoulder like that? And it's just not something you do. And if you're a player, yeah, that's in the back of your mind. All things being equal, they're losing all ties when it comes to free agency. And guys, when they're weighing their options, say money is the same and everything, you know, team is kind of the same, and you're going the other place if you're a player because of that. That actually is a factor. And that's one of the things that should not be a factor in making your decision as a free agent to go to a certain place. But unfortunately for the Colts, she's part of the mix. Part of the mix.
1: It's crazy. It's really very poor ownership. And I think you said it. Who's going to tell her not to do it?
2: Right.
1: Who's going to stand up to her that this is not right? You should not do this. It looks bad. And again, the argument about, well, you're just picking on the owner because she's a woman. No. No.
2: No.
1: Not at all.
2: We picked on Dan Snyder. You know, talked obviously about Al Davis over the years and Jerry Jones now. You know, that's even uncomfortable with. He's, you know, been doing the last 20-something years is being that helicopter parent. Right, and talking way too much as the owner. Now, he's not on the sideline taking notes and being that kind of visible, but he does his own press conferences after games as the owner, you know, kind of breaking down stuff and saying, what are you doing? You know, you see what you see, but, you know, breaking down specifics of the game when you weren't in part of the game planning process, it's just ridiculous to me. And, again, she is... She is meddling and going to meddle them out of being relevant pretty soon.
1: Again, here's the parallel. You see Sean McVay on the sideline. And, I don't know, 20 feet away is Dan Kroenke with a headset on taking notes. During a timeout asking him a question. Stan Kroenke. Can you imagine that?
2: No.
1: Would you see that? I don't know. Whether you think Mark Walter is going to hold on to the Dodgers or not, he's got them, and they've won, and they're going to win again. Could you imagine Mark Walter sitting in the dugout with Dave Roberts, taking notes?
2: Never. Not in a million.
1: Right. Asking questions?
2: Yeah.
1: Dave turns to talk to Bob Guerin, and Mark Walter sticks his head in there and starts writing down?
2: Okay. Well, I'll make a note of that.
1: No.
2: All right. No, never happened with those two.
1: Mary in the Valley. I don't know what part of the valley, but Mary, you're in it. It's a big valley, and you're in there somewhere, and you're going to be going on a road trip. 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
1: All right, we still got Big Papi coming up. David Ortiz, he'll be next. And we will be giving away a pair of tickets for the Chargers and Broncos.
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13: All right, we continue on. Fred Rogan, Rodney Peete on AM 570 LA Sports. Later this hour, Kevin will be along. Get us caught up with everything that happened in It's Lit. Plus, we do have a pair of tickets for the Chargers and Broncos. We are all hoping the Chargers actually show up for their game on Sunday. And you'll have a chance to see if they actually arrive. But now, Rodney, pretty excited about our next guest.
14: Oh, we got one, Fred. We got the big name today, Freddie. David Ortiz is joining us today on behalf of DraftKings Sports, making it the MLB playoffs even more fun and exciting for baseball fans. Big Poppy, man, how you doing?
15: I'm doing great. How about you guys?
14: Doing great. We are great. Great. Getting all wrapped That's up awesome. Into the baseball playoffs, man. First thing, I got to ask you. I know you guys are covering this on Fox, man. How is it sitting next to two Yankees? I got to know that.
15: I tell you what, man, those two guys, I love those guys. Those guys, I mean, we've been doing this for years. Me, Jeter, and A-Rod, we have this great bond going on. I mean, we got so much fun over there. And it's interesting because if you look at the story behind the scenes when it comes down to playoff, more likely, the Red Sox and the Yankees are always in it. You know what I'm saying? So the debate that we have talking about the talent and the organizations and the things that need to get done, to be done, to be able to win championships is something that we have experience on it. So I think we got the perfect combo to go about the business.
13: Let me tell you something, Poppy. Derek Jeter doesn't know what the hell he's talking about. I'll tell you that right now.
15: What do you mean? What do I mean?
13: Wasn't he the guy that said San Diego? He said San Diego, and I can't even remember from the American League. And I was like, what are you, Milwaukee, what are you talking about? What are you talking about, Derek? I mean, let's play these games out before you start that.
15: I tell you what, man. We can predict some things. We're not magicians, you know what I mean? I mean, sometimes you're going to get right. Sometimes you're going to get wrong, you know what I'm saying? But reality is baseball has great talent nowadays. I mean, San Diego, it seems like it was the team to be when it comes down to the series in between Milwaukee and them. But, you know, the fire that they got going into this series got shut down by the Brewers pitching. So I always say that, man. I mean, good pitching always can stop good offense, and that's what they did.
14: Yeah, talk about that a little bit, because there was a lot built up with the Dodgers and Yamamoto going against Chris Sale. And, you know, the Braves stole one game here in Los Angeles, and everybody felt pretty good about Sale going in game 3. And the Dodgers were able to knock him out of the game early. But when you're facing pitchers like that, Poppy, what's your approach? Are you looking for one pitch? Are you sitting on one pitch? I mean, how do you approach a great pitcher like those two?
15: When you facing that type of pitching, you're just going to be hunting for the one mistake, because these guys, they don't make many mistakes. They don't make many mistakes. If you look at Freddie Freeman at bat against Chris Sale, when he hit the home run of Chris Sale, that was a mistake that Freddie was ready for. Because this guy, the reason why this guy starts Cy Young caliber type of pitcher is because they are almost perfect. Because they don't get away with anything. I mean, when you facing a guy like Chris Sale, you be like, okay, I'm going to have one chance this or that. I cannot waste it because this guy get dirty on you. You know what I'm saying? So
14: that's
15: what you do when you face this guy. I used to love facing aces because I know they were going to it was gonna be a challenge all night. But at the same time, if you don't goes along with the profession of not wasting that one opportunity, you probably go home with an 0-for-4. You know what I'm saying? Because that one mistake that they make, because they're not perfect, but they act like, and that's their mindset, that's their mentality, especially when they know that they are facing a dangerous battle. So you have to be ready for that one mistake. If you don't take advantage of, it's going to be a long night.
13: You said something last night, and it's something we chop up here all the time. You talked about the differences, Poppy, in the Brewers and the Dodgers. The Brewers manufacture runs. They move guys around. They try to connect when they can. Where the Dodgers play long ball. What do you think? Which way works best in the playoffs?
15: Well, the Dodgers, they play long ball, but whenever they have to play small ball, they go at it also. That's why they consistently continue winning championships. The Dodgers are an all-the-way-around ball club. I mean, if you think about the Dodgers, you think about, because you have all these big stars, Mookie, Freddie, Otani, you forget about the Kiki, the Teodoro, the Rojas, and those guys are the ones doing the whole damage. If you look at this series, this past series against the Braves, the top of the lineup didn't do much. Those little guys were the one getting that hit, moving the runner over, even going deep. You know what I'm saying? Because it's not a secret for anyone that good pitching always is able to stop a good offense. You know what I'm saying? And these playoffs are well built up by great pitching. I mean, the Brewers, what do you think got them there? They good pitching. They don't have this crazy offense, but they put the ball on plate. They move runner over. They score. They take advantage of opportunity. That's what they do. Tampa as well. Look at how they defeat the Yankees. They swept them. You don't see Tampa hitting that many long balls, but they execute when they have to. And if you make errors against them, they eat you alive.
14: Yeah. Hey, Poppy, you talked about playoffs and playoffs atmosphere and mentality. And certainly there have been a lot of great players over the years, but there are a certain few that just rise up during October. You were definitely one of those guys. October rolled around. It was like you went into the phone booth and came out as Superman. And Kike Hernandez for the Dodgers is that guy. I mean, he's every year you think, oh, can't do it this year, and he comes up with big hit after big hit. What is it about October with certain guys that makes something come out?
15: I tell you what, man. The lights are even different when it comes down to October. And there's guys that, for them, it's like the fun part of their career. I mean, let's put it this way. We always talk about what people are going to remember for the following season. Yeah. Having a good season, the regular season matters, you know, because that's what gives your team the opportunity to get to the playoff. But people don't remember that. People remember what you did in October. A lot of guys don't pay attention to it, but a lot of guys, they do. And Kike is one of those guys. Kike, I became to be a secret weapon for the Los Angeles Dodgers. More than 10%, I would say 10 to 15% of his career home run has been in the postseason. I was looking at Kike's number yesterday in the postseason. Kike is up there with big boys like Jim Tomey, myself, Aaron Judge. I mean, this guy, he has put up numbers in the playoff. He had his 17 home runs in the playoff. I mean, for a guy that doesn't play every day, for a guy who is coming out of the bench, that is incredible. You know what I'm saying? 272 batting average, 44 RBIs. 17 home runs in the playoff for a guy, for an utility player, that is insane. And when you go to a guy like Teodoro's Hernandez, he's quiet. Nobody say much about him because, of course, there's so many superstars in that organization. But this is the guy that shows up in the playoff and makes that huge difference. I mean, there is guys that when it comes down to October, it seems like they have more fun than some other. When I used to play, I got to tell you, October, the vibe, the fan base, representing the organization, the rest of the organization, that was something that I used to get prepared for. Like, forget about getting prepared in December, January, February for the regular season only. No, my mindset was like, I got to get prepared for October because that's when the light's really bright. You know what I'm saying? And that was my mentality. And I'm pretty sure a lot of players' mentality just goes along with it.
13: Big Poppy, David Ortiz with us. Okay, you talk about pitching being key. Milwaukee's got a couple of very good pitchers. But, Poppy, can we agree the Dodgers have the deepest pitching staff in the playoffs?
15: Without a doubt. Without a doubt. I mean, when you talk about the Dodgers pitching staff, you're talking about opening up a deco card and seeing nothing but aces. You know what I'm saying? When you go from Schoolball, Snell, Yamamoto, Luca Glasnow, the game he pitched yesterday. I mean, as a hitter, I tell you right now, you would be thinking, man, what am I going to have the opportunity to hurt these people? Because they have nothing but a stud. Then, all of a sudden, now you have Edwin Diaz figuring it out. You have Edwin Diaz coming in. You know all the stuff that he has been through during the regular season. And now he's joined this guy, because I think of the last night when we were going to talk to Dave Rover, I guess he was talking to Edwin Diaz and something leaked out. Basically, he's telling him, this is what you came here for this moment. You know what I'm saying? I just kind of like in the back, I kind of hear something like that. I just don't know if he was talking to Edwin Diaz, but I think it was him. And it makes sense. Because Edwin Diaz was supposed to be signing back with the Mets. And he said, no, I want to go to a team where I can win championship. And he ended up going to the Los Angeles Dodgers. The culture coming from the Dodgers, I tell you what I have been seeing the longest I have been working here at Fox, getting very close with the Los Angeles Dodgers organization, the chemistry, the culture, they have something cooking over there that not many organizations going on. It's not just the talent. You have a manager. Last night we interviewed Dave Rover, and the player just keep on coming back to pour beer on him and champagne. And you know what? You know the message that sends, right? That message is, we are a family here. We got shoulders back. We're ready to fight. We're ready to go against anybody. Nobody going to stop us. We have the greatest manager in the game, and that's what he showed. I mean, I love seeing that because I know how deep that goes. I know how important that is. Look at what Boone said about the clubhouse yesterday. He got a broken clubhouse. I mean, they got a big problem over there because they know that is an organization that haven't won a championship in the past 17 years, and the Yankees are not like that. I thought myself that the Yankees have a pretty good chance to win the World Series this year, and look at how everything ended up. When you have a great culture, when you have good chemistry in a clubhouse, the talent as well, it's easier to win championship.
14: Yeah, I'm so glad you said that, Poppy, because there was a time period where Dave Roberts couldn't get any credit. Even after winning a World Series in 2020 and coming back, they just didn't want to give him much credit. But I think finally he is starting to get that credit. Do you still think he's kind of underrated as a manager, underappreciated as a manager, because people look at the Dodgers as this big, gigantic conglomerate team that got all this money and they all these superstars, and Dave Roberts is just managing superstars. Do you think he gets enough credit, Poppy?
15: Well, until this point, he will. And let me tell you why. The most difficult thing out of any sport is to manage a team with a lot of superstars. People would think that is the easiest part. There's a lot of ego on the way. There's a lot of me. And he got that under control. So, Lugli, he deserves all the credit in the world because he has been able to keep it together. He has been able to balance, keep a balance in between all of them. I'll tell you what. Like I say, I've been watching this ball club for years. And whenever a superstar coming to the Los Angeles Dodgers roster into that team, that player right away made the adjustment to start rolling like the way they do over there. I mean, I don't know if you guys saw last night, one of the Dodgers players was being interviewed. Oh, Páez. And it was a team photo, and here come Mookie Betts running to get Páez for the team photo. I don't know. I mean, the audience out there, whoever is watching that haven't been in a ball club, probably don't understand the meaning that that have. That's a team culture. That is when players get along very well. When players are very well united, you know, and Mookie Betts is a kid that he played with me. I can tell you so many things, so many great things about Mookie, but he ran that culture over there. You know what I'm saying? And that's why this team, I would not be surprised if they continue winning championship. They go for the three pick now. I would not be surprised. They have a lot of great things going on over there. And like you say, they probably don't used to give Dave Roberts the credit that he will deserve because he have a lot of superstars, but he very well deserve credit because of everything that he had accomplished, plus the way he's running the clubhouse.
13: Poppy, before you go, I've got a final question. I'm so sick and tired of every year hearing people say, well, the Yankees, the Yankees, the Yankees. I think people say the Yankees because they're the Yankees. And I think Tampa Bay did a pretty good job this year of telling everybody the Yankees weren't all that. What do you think?
15: I got to tell you, the reason why everybody mentioned the Yankees is because of the history. But the game has changed so much that you don't know where the money's going to come, where the money's going to be at. Tampa is a team that is very well structured. It's a team that is very well manufactured. And at the same time, they play more ball, but at the same time, when they need homers, when they need execution, they are the best at it. They were the best American League team out of all of baseball this year, and they proved it once again playing against the Yankees. Yankees had a great talent, and they just swept them. So do not let Tampa Bay catch you sleeping. If you don't know what's going to happen in this World Series this year because their pitching staff is crazy, but they dominate all year round. I mean, they start on top and they finish on top. That's hard to do.
14: Well, I got to tell you what, joining us on behalf of DraftKings Sports making the MLB playoffs even more fun and exciting for baseball is the one and only David Ortiz. Big Poppy, thanks for joining us, man. Really, really, really appreciate it.
15: Hey, thank you for having me, guys.
0: Rogan and Rodney, AM 570, LA Sports.
13: Again, thanks to Big Poppy for sitting in. We love that. Kevin will get us caught up on everything with It's Lit. We got to give away these tickets. Let's do it right now. Chargers, Broncos, the game this Sunday at SoFi. 866-987-2570. Let's make it caller number 4.
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17: What's the doomsday clock, Josh?
18: So the doomsday clock is a metaphorical clock that is overseen by the Bulletin of Atomic Scientists. a graphic representation of how close humanity is to self-inflicted disaster.
17: They moved the second hand on the clock forward to 89 seconds to midnight, which means it's the closest that clock has ever been to midnight since they started.
18: In 1947, when the U.S. and Russia were starting the Cold War, it was 7 minutes to midnight. We're now less than 2 minutes away from midnight. The furthest away it was from midnight was 1991, after the Soviet Union dissolved. It was all the way back from 17 minutes to midnight.
17: I think it's a valuable thing because it just raises awareness every year with people. Just another thing to kind of say, hey, like, we're not headed in the right direction as humanity goes.
18: All these things that have been developing for a while have been accelerated because of the threat multiplier of misinformation and disinformation and conspiracy theories.
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17: We're talking about peacocks.
18: A peacock is specifically the male. The peahen is the female. They are not native to the United States, although they thrive in coastal, warmish areas.
17: So when you see that thing fully displayed, when that peacock wants to have a little good time with a peahen, that thing may go 5 to 7 feet in every direction.
18: That's the whole point of those feathers. Again, the peacocks will use it to try to ward off or intimidate trespassers in their territory, but for the most part, the whole thing is to impress the peahens.
17: And they will shake those feathers, and the shaking isn't just like, hey, look how pretty. Mm-hmm. Science has discovered semi-recently those vibrations are in lockstep with the peafowl's head feathers that they used to think were just for show, but mm-hmm. now they realize they vibrate at the same intensity and that they can actually, you know, sort of feel when those tail feathers are vibrating in their direction through their head feathers.
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0: very cool. 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Let's do it, Kevin.
1: All right, guys, so Major League Baseball just announced its next proposal when it comes to the CBA negotiations and changes to the schedule, actually. So they'd say beginning in 2029, they would reduce the regular season schedule from 162 games to 154 games. They would also extend the division series from 5 games to 7. And by the way, going back to shortening the regular season, in a statement earlier today, they said they were doing this because they felt that it was better for player health. They have at least one guaranteed off day every single week for every team. It would also, and I think this is the real reason, create a new national broadcast window to showcase our most exciting teams and players. And there's more. I'll finish before you guys continue.
0: All right, a couple of things.
1: Yes.
0: I know you're the technical director. Are you? You want to be on today, or you don't want to be on? Where are you?
2: You love seeing your face, Kev.
0: Yeah, there you see. We want to see you.
1: Okay. Thank you, Fred. I will continue. So on top of the best of division series going from a best of 5 to 7, they would actually have the highest seed in each league be able to choose who they play in the division series. So the 3 seed in each league, they'd be able to select whether to play the 5 or 6 seed in the wild card, and then the 1 seed in the following round will be able to determine who they play. So you basically choose your opponent in the postseason.
0: Okay, you know what? I probably like what you said, but you got to walk me through that one more time because I really want to understand.
1: Okay. So beginning in 2027, the higher seeded club in the wild card and division series will be able to select their opponent. So the 3 seed in each league will be able to select whether they will play the 5 or 6 seed in the wild card round. And then in the best of 7 division series, the 1 seed will be able to select which wild card winner they will play.
2: You got it?
0: Okay. So I'll tell you, on paper, I love that because it adds this.
2: I knew you would love that.
0: Yeah, because it adds this weird level of intrigue. It's sort of like, okay, you know what? We say we're going to play. We just pick who we're going to play. When you do that, it gives the other team the incentive to kick your ass. Like, you picked us. Okay. Mm-hmm. And then if you lose, you look really bad because you picked your opponent. Am I missing it? Because I kind of think that's
2: yeah, what but this do you is. Like it? Do you like it?
0: Oh, yeah, I love it.
2: I knew that you would.
0: I love it because it'll screw everything up. This is great.
1: Yeah. As a player, Rodney, how do you feel about that?
2: No, I don't like it because first of all, it's instant bulletin board material right away for the other team. They're going to feel disrespected. Oh, you picked us. Not that that's going to really determine, you know, at the end of the day, but still, it's unnecessary hype, I guess, if you will. I don't like it at all, actually, to have you out there choosing for a variety of different reasons. Just however it falls, play it the way it falls, the way the rules are, and not have this choice of picks and all that kind of stuff.
0: Because I think it just leads to
2: much animosity.
0: Can you go back to the national broadcast window again? Because
1: yeah, so they will reduce the regular season from 162 games to 154 games. And that would essentially give every single team one off day every single week. So that's what Major League Baseball said in its statement. They also said that it would create a new national broadcast window to showcase our most exciting games and players. So whatever that off, my guess is, I'm just piecing things together, there might be an off day for everybody except for 2 teams. And those 2 teams play on this national window day. If it's Monday, let's say, here's big Monday night between the Dodgers and the Brewers. And they're the only teams in town. They're the only teams playing. And we're putting that on whatever national partner we want to put on. And everybody else has that day off. And then those 2 teams would have their weekly scheduled game off later in the week.
0: So here's the thing. if the salaries stay the same, right? Because they're playing fewer games.
1: And as part of this, the salaries would stay the same. The incentive structure around certain players' salaries would change, but their compensation will not be affected whatsoever.
0: Oh, I think they'd vote for that.
1: Okay, well, I'll give you the statement from the Players Association, but continue.
2: I don't think so. I don't think the players would go for that.
0: Really?
2: First of all, you're taking away. There's different ways to get guys rest, and you're talking about taking essentially eight games in a season. You're taking away. How much effect is that really going to do? I still think you can play 162 and have 7-game series in the divisional round. I think it should be that way, but it affects everything. It affects your records, the record book, and how, you know, you got to factor all that in. Does Pete Crow Armstrong go 40-40? I don't know when he hit his last or stole his last base. Does he go 40-40 with now being 154? And how is that compared to the records that were before? Oh, because we had that debate, or people had that debate for years, and people still bring it up about the NFL going from 14 games to 16 games and how that affected some of these guys' stats over the years. And, you know, for years you had to put an asterisk. Well, he did it in 14 games, and now you got 16 games to do it. So is that really fair to put them side by side in the record books? So I think it adds to something that's, to me, not necessary. And you can find other ways to rest players.
1: So here's what the Players Association said about Major League Baseball's proposal. Quote, the league made multiple scheduling proposals today. We are reviewing these materials, including the proposed changes to the playoff format. Players will weigh in on those proposals, and we will respond at the bargaining table. Unfortunately, the league once again made clear that all of its proposals are contingent on a player's agreement to a salary cap, a system that guts player rights and compensation, as well as its other anti-player proposals, unquote.
0: Well, again, you have to consider how the salary cap is going to operate. If the salary cap is the floor, let's say, and we had this, Kevin, I don't know if you remember. It was like $135 million or something.
1: We made some numbers up, yeah. You had to play with, yeah.
0: All right. So let's say the floor is $150 million. That's the floor. All right? And there are teams that don't spend that right now.
1: The Guardians, I think, $95 million, I think, is their payroll. Okay. They're alive right now in the playoffs.
0: So but we'll make it 140. You got to be 140. If the ceiling is $400 million, I don't think anybody's going to complain about that. But if it's 140 and the top is 280, I think that's when the players are going to say no. It's not about the ceiling. It's about the floor. That's what this is about. So, I mean, yeah, baseball, 140, that's the floor. Okay, that helps the players. But we don't want to take the money out of their pocket, so the ceiling is going to be $400 million. Okay. I don't think anybody complains about that. What do you think, Rodney?
2: Yeah. You're right. It is about the floor. Like, where are we starting? And then how much room do we have in between? But I do believe, and I know people have said, no, it has no bearing on it, but the fact that Milwaukee's been there for the last couple of years, in fact, the White Sox are there now, Tampa Bay,
1: Cleveland,
2: consistently playing, the argument kind of weakens because of what's happening right now in Major League Baseball. How that affects this with owners in mind, I don't think the owners are looking at it. I'm sure they're praying, like, please, Dodgers, come on, Yankees, come on, get make us look right. And that's not happening. So I don't know. The players union in baseball is so strong, more so than any other league, that it's going to have to be a serious win for the players, because baseball right now, I don't know if it's ever been more popular. And for it to have a disruption would be, to me, the dumbest thing Major League Baseball could do on both sides, players and the owners.
1: Did you guys see this last night? So as the Dodgers are getting ready to celebrate, they're back in their clubhouse. You see all the tarps up and some of the staff standing up against the wall. And the FS1 cameras are in there while Big Poppy and the crew at Fox are just talking, like they usually do at the end of a game with their postgame show. And the camera's like pointed at Max Muncy, and Max Muncy's basically getting undressed. Now, you don't see anything. He's taking his pants off, and he kind of has, some tights and some other stuff underneath. And he kind of turns and looks at the camera like, what the bleep are you guys doing? So the camera just kind of slowly turns, and you see there Kirsten Watson standing down there. Paez is kind of moving, middling around. And then there's a guy standing behind the tarp. And all you see behind the tarp is somebody's bare ass. Did you guys see this?
2: No.
1: Yes. I'm sitting there with my wife watching the post game, and I was like, And they didn't move. Like, the camera panned, and it was there for probably a good 7 or 8 seconds before it panned away. So, of course, everything goes viral nowadays, even for a quarter of a second. So that blows up. It's on social media. And people are like, bro, whose cheeks are that on TV right now? So, I don't know what the etiquette is supposed to be and how this works. I mean, Rodney obviously being in the locker room as a player, Fred in the locker room as media. I mean, there's supposed to be a period of time where guys are able to go in and shower and change before cameras go in, I would assume. But then there's a celebration opportunity. You want cameras in there. I don't know exactly what the etiquette is when it comes to that, but I'm pretty sure the Dodgers didn't want one of their players' bare asses out there for the entire world to be able to see on national TV.
2: No, and it's a different animal after you win a series like that and people celebrate. So it's a different kind of – I think the protocols become gray. But normally you are given after the game and everybody's in the locker room and the coach gives his post-game talk and speech and whatever, you're supposed to get 15 to 20 minutes is what it was when I was playing before they let the media in. And then after that – when that time is up, it's a big announcement to the players. Okay, media's coming in. So it gives guys a heads up that the media's coming in to either shower now or wait to shower or just make sure you're fully clothed. So there usually is an announcement. But again, with all the craziness, you're gonna catch some things and guys that, hey, I just want to jump in the shower real quick or I just want to do this real quick, and then they get caught.
0: I want to know whose ass it was.
2: I bet you do.
0: I bet you do.
2: That did not shock me either. That came out of Fred's mouth.
0: Seriously. Who was it?
2: Ass looker.
0: Well, it's not because I'm curious and I'm going to stare at guys' asses. I'm not saying that.
1: Then why do you want to know?
0: Because I just think that person should be identified. And then we should open the phone line.
2: Name that ass.
1: Whose ass is that?
2: Name that ass. Whose ass is it?
1: That's what's lighting up the headlines.
0: All right, let's go.
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3: LA Sports.
0: Name that ass. All right, we are we're back to wrap this up.
3: This is LA Sports.
5: I've never felt more detached. I feel like Lincoln Riley has sucked the soul right out of that program. Like a snake sucking an egg into its mouth.
6: Cancel the Notre Dame rivalry.
5: That's a problem.
6: That man canceled the Notre Dame rivalry. It is an unforgivable sin.
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9: In Azusa on the 210 eastbound after Azusa Avenue, we've got a stalled big rig. The right lane is going to be blocked. It's stop and go coming away from the 605 in South LA and the 110 northbound before Adams Boulevard. Got that crash cleared into the center divider area. You'll see slowing from Martin Luther King Jr. Boulevard and in El Monte on the 10 eastbound at Peck Road. New accident is going to be blocking the left lane here.
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23: I want to thank everybody that watches the show on our YouTube channel, AM570 LA Sports YouTube page. Stream it every day now. Many comments on here. I've not really had a chance to check many of them today, Rodney. I don't know if you have. But remember, we do check all the comments. We invite you to comment. Tell us what you think. It was thanks to your magnificent suggestion that I have a light in here now. So thank you. Thank you very much.
24: Did
23: and
24: you
23: I'll
24: fix
23: tell you
24: your
23: something
24: hair?
23: Else. I'll
24: tell you there's a lot of comments early on about your hair, Fred.
23: My hair was
24: why, where it came from, but there was quite a few. But the hair to me has always looked good, Fred. You got a full head.
23: Thank
24: I'm a little
23: you.
24: Jealous
23: yeah.
24: about that.

0: to a point in life where you want hair.
1: Yeah.
0: But anyway, I would like to tell everybody, because of your suggestions watching the show, and again, thank you so very much. I'm having more lights put in here now. It's going to look like Dodger Stadium soon.
1: All right.
0: This thing is going to be lit like you can't imagine.
1: All right.
0: Yep, and that'll get a filter on my face.
1: Okay.
0: So I'll look 22 years old. Oh, yeah, I'm going to do it up big time now.
1: Okay. If you're going to go, go.
0: I'm going to go big time.
2: Just get plastic surgery, Fred. What the hell?
1: Yeah, do the whole thing.
2: Do what? You see what all Kelly night. Stafford said?
0: Yeah, that's for tomorrow.
2: Oh, is it?
0: Damn, Kev.
2: Sorry, all my burning content.
0: I got two for tomorrow. Okay. I got Kelly Stafford wants plastic surgery. And would you buy a urinal? I saved those from today.
2: Okay.
0: Yeah, because those will be good tomorrow.
2: Well, you can't live here unless you get plastic surgery, according to her. So,
0: well,
2: everybody's
0: you know,
2: doing it.
0: The point she's making is this, and none of us can comment on it. It's probably in a place like Los Angeles where, rightly or wrongly, some of your value is placed on your looks, because this is the place in the country where people come to make a living with their looks. I think it's hard for women sometimes. I do. I think aging is difficult. And especially when you live here. I mean, if you've lived in the mountains your entire life, it'll be different. But if you live in Southern California, if you grew up here, or you have been here for an extended period of time, I think it's tough on women. And maybe I'm wrong, but I do think that. And I think she's suggesting something that more women think of than we even realize. It's unfair that they feel that way. And you might even argue, well, men made them feel that way. But, yeah, I think that's a real deal. So we can get more into that tomorrow. Because now I've been in touch with my feminine side. So
1: exciting.
0: Thank you.
1: Exciting, riveting stuff, Freddie.
0: Seriously. Seriously, I'm trying to add some perspective and some depth to my life.
1: I got you. Okay.
0: Kevin, thanks. Great work today. Rodney, back tomorrow. I'll see you then.
1: Right on.
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16: The Cowboys looking to get over 500. The Bucks looking for their first win as the two meet at Jerry World tonight. After starting last season 6-2, the Buccaneers have lost 11 of their last 13. Broncos coach Sean Payton says he will be calling the offensive plays starting on Sunday against the Chargers. In Chicago tonight, the White Sox up 2-1 host the Guardians, who need a win to force the series back to Cleveland. I'm Frank Arity.
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0: I didn't know. 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
1: I know we're on.
0: Mike's on. 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
1: There are years that ask questions, and there are years that answer still.
0: 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But most importantly, P, where we are available, you can press the flesh with Petros and Money today yet again as we're going back to back.
1: We are live at BJ's Restaurant and Brew House to a bewildered half of the dining room.
0: They're not happy.
1: Just here to enjoy a meal. Most of them just here. There's Roberto.
0: Yes, Roberto.
1: Hola, Roberto. Gracias, Roberto. There we are. Yes, Roberto really thinks he's got an in for the NLCS tickets that we will be giving away.
0: That's right.
1: We will be giving those away, I believe, at some point.
2: That's the truth.
1: In tonight's show.
0: Dave Weiss cannot control us today.
1: Live from the BJ's Restaurant and Brew House in beautiful Irvine, California, in the Marketplace, which has everything you could ever want, not only an Indian restaurant, but right around the corner, an Indian market, in case you want to try out some of those recipes for yourself, not to mention a Chick-fil-A and a Lazy Dog and all that stuff. But the BJ's, Matt,
0: that's the spot.
1: And Brew House is where it's at. And we have camaraderie and prizes to offer all the way up until 5 o'clock when then we are then carrying the Dallas Cowboys football game.
3: That's right.
0: Cowboys v. Buccaneers right here on your home of football, AM 570 LA Sports. We have done a lot of these appearances, a lot of BJ's Restaurant and Brew House appearances.
1: Many, many over the years, Matt.
0: I just witnessed.
1: We've done at least a half dozen or more
0: in the last month,
1: and just here in this,
0: exactly, yeah. In this location.
1: Over the years, we've been here at least 8 times.
0: We've had 2 mayors and an OC supervisor,
1: yes,
0: join us,
1: yes,
0: in the past.
1: That is documented. Yes,
0: some great moments. However, I do believe, just because of the timing of it, just witnessed a great Petros and Money moment, because a lot of times, you got a lot of swinging D's when you're here, you know?
1: What do you mean?
0: Yeah, just a little bit of a sausage fest. A lot of dudes rolling out.
1: Too many
0: out.
1: Men?
0: Dudes hanging out with dudes.
1: Yeah, well, and that's a lovely young lady right there.
0: Yeah, exactly right. And we've seen you before. Great to see you again.
1: See her there on your
0: fourth
1: screen.
0: Time, exactly. In her AC/DC shirt, back in black forever. That's right. You want to win, and we want you to win.
1: All right, what did you see?
0: These two attractive ladies right here.
1: Yeah, I saw them when they walked in. They caught my attention.
0: Yes, one wearing the Bushwood Country Club.
1: Yeah, yeah.
0: To Caddyshack Travis Matthew t-shirt. The other in a, it's one I gave you? Oh,
1: yeah.
0: My God. Like
1: if,
0: 10 years ago?
1: If we
0: 20
1: were,
0: years ago.
1: If we were making a romantic comedy, there would be a blonde and a brunette. It
0: That's
1: would
0: right.
1: really go perfect.
0: And they would, but right as we signed on, their drinks were delivered, and they looked at each other, and they went, cheers, and they took a sip like, hey, we've made it.
1: Yeah, well,
0: we are at the live Petros and Money show appearance.
1: Listen, guys, it's 2 o'clock.
0: What a place to be.
1: It's 2 o'clock on a Thursday in Irvine, California. We are surrounded by American commerce. Now, is Irvine a town that you look for a party? No, mostly it's a town where you look for a Sprouts. But still.
0: And a job.
1: Yeah, it is a fine town.
4: Isn't this great?
1: That we are proud to be at, and there's certainly more room. And you might be in the crowd wondering why you are here in a very talking heads as the days go by kind of thing. See, like
0: you
1: these
0: may
1: people.
0: Find yourself.
1: These people are leaving. You might find yourself in a situation where I don't
0: check
1: know why
0: please.
1: These people are yelling at us while I'm trying to enjoy my pizookie, but you could win a prize.
0: That's a great point, Pete.
1: Even by just being an innocent bystander of great sports talk here.
4: Great sports talk.
1: At the Marketplace in Irvine, California.
0: That is a great point, because in many BJ's appearances past, we have managed to get people come around that were a little disappointed at the sound of our voices when we signed on. But then we get to the portion.
1: It happens. We had one guy attack me racially.
0: That's right, he did.
1: I was racially attacked.
0: He said, you filthy Greek.
1: For being Greek.
0: But
1: he didn't know what kind of show he was coming to.
0: No. However, oftentimes after the initial hellos, we bring up that we have prizes to give away.
1: We have great prizes in this instance, Matt.
0: Maybe, exactly right.
1: Maybe that warrant some kind of fanfare.
0: We have.
1: Maybe.
0: Two. You eating over there, enjoying your pizookie, and if you didn't order it yet, you should. It's the greatest dessert in the history of American desserts.
1: That's what they say.
0: We do have two BJ's $50 gift cards. In the past, we've said show a little class.
1: That's a nice appetizer.
0: Right. Come back.
1: In the past, we say that, but Matt, we're on our third remote in 3 days. We don't care.
0: Miss January has said no. Spend it here. Enjoy your afternoon. Consider yourself lucky. We have two of those.
1: And we hope Miss January's feeling okay.
0: Exactly right. We have two.
2: Chargers.
0: Pair of tickets to Chargers Broncos this Sunday at SoFi Stadium at 1:05 p.m. Exactly right.
1: That's a great conference matchup.
0: So, that's four prizes. And on top of that, the big one. Between now and 5 p.m. when we sign off to hand it over to Thursday Night Football, Cowboys versus Buccaneers, we have a pair of tickets for NLCS Game 3 Dodgers Brewers.
1: Oh, my God! Dodger Stadium Sunday.
0: Hottest ticket in town. Dodger Stadium on Sunday, Monday, Wednesday.
1: Wednesday.
0: Dodger Stadium Wednesday, Game 3. We are the road team.
1: You might want to get there Sunday just to see, you know, lay the land.
0: Maybe watch Game 1 on the Jumbotron.
1: Reconnoiter. Reconnoiter.
0: Reconnoiter. Yes, exactly. That's why you want to get there. So those are our five prizes
1: NLCS
0: to give away.
1: NLCS tickets for Wednesday. Very big.
0: Is Dave Weiss going to be here?
1: No. No, I have all that information here in our intro, Matt, but that is good stuff.
0: Good stuff.
1: I do want to say,
0: get a ticket. Get a raffle ticket, folks.
1: You know, if you show up and we're on a flex alert, usually, like, if you show up to our show.
3: Flex alert.
1: Matt and I are very used to starting shows at 3 o'clock. If we do a show that starts before 3 o'clock, whatever. We call it a flex alert. If we do a show that starts before 3 o'clock at some location, we really appreciate the people that show up early.
0: That's
1: and oftentimes
0: right.
1: They get a shout out, like the blonde and brunette, the two most eligible bachelorettes.
0: Absolutely.
1: In the BJ's marketplace right now. I don't care what's going on at the Indian restaurant. Those are arranged marriages.
0: That's right. You can have your yellow curry and choke on it.
1: Roberto with his Beatles shirt, who drove in from Riverside. He came over here and took a selfie.
0: Okay.
1: Roberto had a lot of questions, and I do want to commend Johnny, who's only half Mexican, for speaking to him in Spanish and quelling his interests and figuring, because a lot of people want those tickets. You know, it's going to be like for a Cabbage Patch Kid at the end of this show. It's going to be a little ugly.
0: Circa 1988.
1: A little worried about
0: it.
1: Yeah,
0: not 2026 Cabbage Patch Kids.
1: The karaoke hat clipper guy is here.
0: Mark.
1: You were talking to him about something.
0: He's very annoying.
1: Well,
0: I appreciate him being here.
1: Well, no, we love seeing you.
0: Yes, we appreciate you being here.
1: He
0: you
1: complained
0: patronize.
1: To me already about the air conditioner.
0: Yeah.
1: And said he might have to stand elsewhere. And I said, well, feel free.
0: And, we're good and, with
1: but,
0: you not
1: but
0: being
1: he's
0: in the front
1: back.
0: Row, Mark.
1: He's back right in the front, which is great to see him. But the karaoke hat guy, when I was here, two very fleshy, of course, they're from Wisconsin, white guys came up to me, very nice, and they were talking. They're leaving the restaurant, but they're talking about the Dodgers, Brewers. And one of the guys was like, Brewers in six. And we talked about Wisconsin a little bit, and the guys moved on. And to their backs, as they're walking, like they're 20 yards
0: right.
1: away, Mr. Hardass here all of a sudden goes, psh, more like Dodgers in six.
0: Whoa, what
1: like,
0: a burn.
1: Oh, what a hard ass.
0: What a burn, Mark.
1: Speaking to their backs. Why, you know, and I'm sitting here getting attacked by two giant, fleshy Wisconsin lumberjacks, and you're sitting back there like a punk, and all of a sudden when they walk away, you got something to say about it. We're in Southern California. We're scared of two white Brewers guys. We're scared of two white Brewers.
0: It's like you flipped them off underneath the window. You're like, yeah, right there, pal. That's what it is right there. You see that right there?
1: Or when the teacher turns around, you're like, ah, ah, ah.
0: Exactly right.
1: Chuck the Asian is here. It's great to see Chuck.
0: Great to see Chuck. David's right next
1: David,
0: to him.
1: Yeah, the other white guy who looks a little bit like that other white guy that listened to the show that went crazy, but it's not that white guy that listened to the show that went crazy.
0: The guy that wore the dashiki.
1: Yeah, so every time this guy comes, I'm like, is that the guy that went crazy?
0: I know, I get a little nervous.
1: Am I worried for my life? And I'm not. It's not that guy. Is the stream still down? Oh, no, the stream
0: up.
1: Is up. Stream is good.
0: Our stream is strong.
1: All right. Well, you can watch us on YouTube.
0: Our prostate is good.
1: Yeah. No, got to
0: have
1: it.
0: Strong.
1: You know, old age makes fools of us all.
0: That's right.
1: Mike is here.
0: Mike.
1: Now, Mike.
0: This is Mike.
1: Yeah,
0: what's up, Mike?
1: Mike from Dana Point. Now, Mike is an 8-year veterano of the Ocean Lifeguards.
0: Beautiful. And appreciate that. Day before Frogman Friday.
1: He has saved me. He said he loved Frogman Friday, and he's been a longtime listener.
3: Frogman?
1: And Mike is in the Sheriff's Program. He starts in November at the Sheriff's Program. He's going to become a sheriff. And I asked him, is it like Police Academy where you go and you live there like Mahoney and you check out the chick showering and all that?
0: And
1: he said, no.
0: Ah.
1: It's just here in Orange County. You go during the day and then you get your training and then you come back at night to Dana Point and you stare at the sea.
0: Now, is it November because he has to wait for the mustache to come in a little bit more before he's admitted into the Sheriff's Academy? Like, hey, you need that to be a little bit thicker here, Mike.
1: Naturally, just like, you know, much like the Concordia University when that semester starts.
0: And by the way.
1: But congratulations to Mike, the great young lifeguard / soon-to-be sheriff.
0: And like we always do, P, and you led the charge on this.
1: I led the effing charge, Matt.
0: To the lifeguards with Hurricane Rachel here. A lot of rip currents out there right now, so our lifeguards on heavy
1: good thing
0: duty.
1: He's on his second beer. So
0: exactly right.
1: He's going to get out there.
0: Don't lean on Mike.
1: And get out to the pier and be drunkenly pointed.
0: His story just spinning one
1: get
0: oar in a circle.
1: There, you sons of bitches. But anyway, we appreciate everybody being here. Before we move on at all, Tim Cates back at the studio today. He's going to die almost if we send him out. If we made him drive down here, he would have definitely hit an embankment. Tim Cates is
0: up at 4 a.m.
1: Yeah, really putting in a lot of work.
0: Scamming it.
1: No doubt.
0: Have we checked in on the scam update? With
5: scam
0: the
5: update.
0: Do we have a rotation?
1: That's what
0: still?
1: I'm asking.
0: Okay.
1: What's going on, Tim?
6: Had a great show this morning, guys. Real good show.
1: Not as good as having Dale Murphy on the other day, I'll tell you that right now.
6: That was pretty freaking sweet, but we did have Steve Phillips on from the MLB Network this morning, and he brought up a great point. He said, get ready because the Miz is going to go 3 times against the Dodgers in this best of 7 series.
0: Oh, okay.
6: So we had that to look forward to. It took a lot of calls. We played a little bit of Dave's reaction and celebration with the Dodger players last night, which was great, including Kike Hernandez and Tarek Skubal, which were epic. So, yeah, had a great show this morning.
1: Yeah.
0: Did somebody follow up with Phillips and say, hey, what if the Miz gets his balls kicked in, you know, in game one? Is he still going 3 times? Like, what happens then?
6: I'm assuming if his balls gets kicked in, he's probably come back for game 4 and game 7, yeah, if there's a game 7.
1: So. Unless his balls are injured.
0: Right.
1: Yeah, that is good.
0: Right.
1: If he's got elephantitis, then you're not going to be able to go up there.
0: On the IL now.
1: That's going to be a difficult thing.
0: Paternity leave.
1: Anything else we need to know, Tim?
6: I put Izzy on this morning, so Isabel from Anaheim got on, so that was great.
1: And you put Vic the Brick on last night, Tim.
6: Yes, how about that?
1: Who are you putting on today, Phil Henry?
6: I wish. No, I got, no, I don't know.
1: Lee Klein?
6: Lee Klein would be great.
0: The bitterness is real.
1: How was Vic?
6: Vic was great. Vic just called in. It was, Colin looked at me. He's like, what do you want to do? And I said, I love Vic. We got to hear from him.
0: Put him on.
6: We had him on, and he did a great long speech about the Azul, and then the chat
0: room. Did he do a haiku?
1: No, a long speech?
6: No haiku, but it was just
1: long speech and long speech.
0: He called it a haiku and then talked for 5 minutes.
6: Vic got everything he's been thinking about for the last year out in that call to Dodger Talk last night, which was great. And then afterwards, the chat room went absolutely bonkers having Vic on the show. So it was great.
0: I bet they were excited to hear from him. Sounds healthy.
6: Sounds great.
0: Excited.
6: Sounds great.
0: Otani-san, Yamamoto-san, I would assume a lot of that.
6: All the sons, yeah.
0: So where'd you go get coffee this morning, Cates?
6: I got it from the coffee maker here at the building.
1: Yeah.
6: Because we
1: home
6: believe
1: room.
6: In superstition.
1: The new superstition, yeah. I heard you talking about
6: this. Yes, because if I change things
1: so,
6: up.
1: So, you know, they won, you know, so now he's got to do what he did when they won.
0: Well,
1: so technically the Dodgers are going to lose tonight because we're at a BJ's. Oh, wait, they're not playing.
6: Oh.
1: Ah. So we escaped superstition. Don't worry. I'm sure the next time they play, we'll be back in September's in beautiful Rancho Cucamonga.
0: That's a fair bet.
1: You know, we are a little fanfare. We are at the BJ's here in Irvine at the Marketplace in beautiful Orange County. Our third outreach in the community in that many days. All in support of Dave Weiss, our promotions guy, and him making money and personal connections with Latinas. Dave Weiss isn't here tonight. He's at the Dream Center because he sees himself as a civic luminary. But really, he's there to scope out the Nalgona. Anyway, we've been here so many times. As Matt said, we've interviewed two mayors and a county controller. We've received a written accommodation.
0: That's true.
1: Matt and I have by the city of Irvine for being, well, let's be honest, what we are. Stewards to the community. Thank you, folks. Sorry for the upset.
0: Hope you enjoyed yourselves.
1: No need to acknowledge the people saying hello. That's
0: cool.
1: Enjoy
0: your takeout.
1: Hands in your pockets, please. Good night.
0: Maybe they were ditching their bill. Maybe that's a dine and dash club right there, huh?
1: Get up. You know, that's a hell of an accusation.
0: Well, you know, you put your head down and you start walking with great speed.
1: You know what? You're right.
0: I'm just saying.
1: They were either very uncomfortable at being screamed at by me.
0: Or?
1: Dine and dash. I think those are the only.
0: I bet it's the latter.
1: Those are the only two options.
0: Socially awkward, I guess, could be the third.
1: We're here at BJ's. We have a great history here. I would compare Matt and I's history at this BJ's to the LA Sparks history in the crypto arena. Did you just kick your cane over? Did you literally just kick your cane at me? Because it's very distracting.
0: If you ever want to know what a Petros and Money Show listener is like, just listen to the commentary when we say, hey, kick your cane off your table.
1: Who shows up to your shows? This guy.
0: The guy that kicks his cane.
1: Every time I come there, we're eye to eye. He stares at us. Anyway, this is a great place to celebrate a Dodger victory in the NLDS.
4: Isn't this great?
1: And the upcoming NLCS,
0: right.
1: Matt.
0: Yet again.
1: This is also a great place, so deep in Orange County, to ignore the Angels completely. Although they do have new ownership.
0: $3.9 billion.
1: That's not to be tinkered with. I don't know where your loyalties lie.
0: I think they were at the Catch one time when we were at the Catch. And that's it. That's where she got the shirt. Now it's all coming back to me. My old brain is starting to work. It has been a long time.
1: It's also a great place here in beautiful Irvine, California, to make fun of the San Diego Padres. And their fan base.
0: Oh, listen to that.
1: And their ownership group. It was only days ago that the San Diego Padres owner, ironically while a bell was tolling, called the Dodgers owner a owner of dinosaurs.
3: Okay. The owner of the Dodgers keeps a lot of dinosaurs.
1: Those dinosaurs are moving on to the NLCS. And your young whippersnapper swinging D Stallions are headed to 1-2-3 Cancun.
0: Mm. I wonder if Tatis has taken a very special guest to Cancun with him, a little dancing partner.
1: Well, that woman said that they were going to win. We going to win.
5: We going to win. We going to win. We going to win. Win it all.
1: And I don't think you need me to tell you
0: that
1: in fact, they did win.
0: They did.
1: They won that one
7: back
1: series. And then they did win
0: series,
1: the one game against the Brewers.
7: Yeah!
1: But they did not win it all. Despite this awesome song. And I don't know if you bring this song back. If you're the Padres, if you're Karma Jones, or you got a new song, it doesn't feel like this one took too long to write.
0: Kwanzaa's in the lab, man. You know it. You know she's in the lab getting ready for next year in that press conference when the press won't react to her song.
1: We will see what will happen because the Padres did not win it all. They did not win it all. And now the Dodgers are moving on. And the city of Los Angeles is celebrating. And Matt and I are on a world tour.
8: Dodgers.
1: Compared Matt and I's tour the last 3 days to like a last chance to see dying Aerosmith. And that nothing could be further from the truth. Here's what the truth is. Next week we'll probably be all over the place again. Please turn Karma. We're done with Karma Jones.
0: Kwanzaa Jones. Her new name is Karma Jones.
1: And every time Tanner Scott pitches well, his new name is Scanner Tot.
0: Okay.
1: Because that's Scanner. Scanner Tot's a great pitcher.
0: Tanner Scott, couple issues out
1: there. Terrible. Here's what's going to happen, folks.
5: We going to win.
1: No. Well, that might. But
5: we're going to win.
1: Not from Karma Jones.
5: We're going to win. Win it all.
1: Cleopatra Jones?
0: Oh.
1: Here's the deal.
0: Could screen that somewhere.
1: It's important to remember this. There was a time in Paris during World War II that they knew the Nazis were rolling up and they were going to occupy this great city. And the people in Paris were kind of like, well, we'll throw, because they're stupid and they're French, we're like, we'll just throw one more party.
0: Well, that's not fair.
1: And get really faded out and eat caviar and drink our champagne. In fact, there was a scene in the movie Casablanca that showed just that while the Nazis were approaching. The Nazis of the lockout are approaching. This is our last days of wine and roses
0: to
1: celebrate.
0: So what do you want us to do? Are you saying we're behaving like Parisians and we're just drinking our beer and celebrating our Dodgers?
1: Well, yeah, I'm saying what's going to happen is...
0: impending doom?
1: Matt and I are going to be milking, and our and Dave Weiss, who makes all the money off of this stuff, will be milking this Dodgers postseason like a bloated, delirious, fat, diseased cow. And it at times it might not be pretty. It might look like we're like, ah, you know, like almost like hedonism.
0: It's too much.
1: But remember, it's going to be like the Great Depression. There's going to be a lockout. There's going to be a difference of opinion. They're making all kinds of...
0: There's memos out there.
1: Yeah.
0: There's workbooks out there.
7: Rich guys fighting over more money. What a load of crap. It's a lockout.
0: Lockout.
1: It's going to be desolate.
0: Are you saying our April?
1: I remember April.
0: Are you staring at April saying, wait, we're not going to have any Dodger games in April? And Bezos money's going to find itself on a springtime tour?
1: Just like it once happened to Albert Pujols with the Angels, we're going to go 0 for April.
0: Oof.
1: And...
0: for not to think about that.
1: Well, I'm
0: I just
1: saying.
0: I want to drink my champagne and party one last time before the occupation.
1: Well, if you're like, well, why are you guys out in Riverside? Why are you out here? Why are you out there? Because this could be it. Baseball could never return.
0: I feel like it will. Feels like it makes an
1: awful lot of
0: money.
1: I don't know. It doesn't feel like there's any money to be made. I don't know why they would continue this venture.
0: We just had a rat-infested venue and a broken-down 35-year-old get $3.9 billion for the rights to use their services moving forward. Seems like baseball's doing okay.
1: If you want to deny that there are rough roads ahead, Matt, and just say it's a smooth road and a clear day.
0: That's right. Until that road turns rough.
1: And we don't see the detour ahead.
0: I don't see the turbulence. I see sweet skies ahead. Until that captain hops on that PA and says, return to your seats. I've requested the flight attendants take their seats.
1: I am the captain telling you right now that I just read that memo today.
0: There's still time to divert.
1: The players want to choose their opponent.
0: That's right.
1: And there is good. Look.
0: Great TV moment.
1: I'm saying this is a great time to enjoy together here at Irvine without the city controller or either mayor. We have Mike, who's trained to save people as a lifeguard in case somebody drowns in the ice pit. And we have this guy and his cane, Mark.
0: Who's, by the way, willing to take on two Wisconsinites.
1: Oh, yeah.
0: As they're walking out the door.
1: Once they're in the vestibule.
0: You want a guy to throw some insults at someone as they're exiting, this is your guy.
1: That's what I thought.
0: Keep on walking.
1: Thank you, Cates and Ronnie, for your support. Thank you, everybody, for being here. We'll start the giveaways now. Great Sports Talk will return in a matter of moments. The hero of last night's festivities, soaked in beer and champagne. Truly enjoying the days of wine and roses.
0: What a post game on Spectrum Sportsnet. It was absolutely glorious. Perhaps Dave Vasse's best effort yet.
1: Prohibition's coming. Dave got his fill of liquor last night.
0: He absorbed it.
1: We'll return in a moment. Thank you, everybody.
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0: And we love Lori, who is 41% Native American, and she wants to celebrate Indigenous Peoples Day on October 12th, P. And she worked for Benny Hinn over at the Trinity Broadcast Network right across the freeway
1: long
0: time.
1: Let's go! Yeah!
0: We love you, Lori.
1: I will rebuke you! Well, it's wonderful to be here, Matt. We still have a lot of prizes to give away. We still got a lot of dishes to wash.
2: That's the truth.
1: Here at beautiful BJ's Restaurant and Brew House in Irvine, California. Look that way, Cody.
0: I screwed something up, man.
1: What's that, Matt? Well, that could never happen.
0: It happens every time we do one of these. We did our first giveaway, and I said, how about a little something for the early people? And I gave away a pair of tickets to Chargers Broncos, and as soon as the couple won the pair of tickets, they immediately took it walking.
1: No!
0: Yeah. They immediately exited. They're like, oh, we got our prize. We decided to hang out for like an extra 10 minutes after we got our bill. And then they just took it straight out the exit.
2: For shame!
0: Yeah, it was a real bummer. That's on me. I pulled the wrong ticket, so maybe I'm not pulling tickets anymore. We'll have somebody else pull the tickets moving forward.
2: For shame!
0: Yeah.
1: And we could have given those tickets to young Ryder or Justice.
0: Exactly right.
1: Or Cody.
0: Cody and his father.
1: And they're matching. I looked over at Nate, the other dad, and I was like, how come you guys aren't matching?
0: That's right.
1: He's like, I should have thought of that.
0: I really let the boys down.
1: What else do we have to give away here at the BJ's Restaurant and Brew House in beautiful Irvine, California at the Marketplace?
0: Well, we still have a pair of Chargers and Broncos tickets. We still have two BJ's $50 gift cards and the big grand prize, of course, that we'll give away between now and the end of the show. So still plenty of time for you to get here and get yourself a raffle ticket. Wednesday, Game 3, NLCS at Dodger Stadium. Dodgers, Brewers, still available.
1: And still to come, more great sports talk live from
3: great
1: Irvine.
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1: David Vasse joins us now.
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5: With an inside look at the Dodgers, this is the Vasse Report with David Vasse.
1: We appreciate Dave taking out a little time. He's got some family stuff going on today, and he was up all night like the Jim Rome show.
6: Up all night.
1: With the Dodgers being soaked and poked by a celebratory baseball team. Not the first time. Perhaps it will not be the last. But David Vasse with the Dodgers celebrating has become a national must-see television event. And it is pretty remarkable. There's no doubt about it.
0: Nothing like it in sports.
1: Dave joins us.
0: It really isn't.
1: From the MLB Network and Spectrum Sports Net LA, where you saw him last night. And, of course, our Dodger reporter on AM 570 right here, brought to you by the Downey Hyundai. Dave, how are you? And how did it go last night? How would you compare it to a lot of the other celebrations you've shared with this team?
6: I thought I was going to die last night, especially with Tarek Skubal, but I survived. I would say that was the difference. I never had any questions about life until last night. And we got through it. And Skubal, I appreciate him. The two-time back-to-back Cy Young Award winner giving me some advice there. The game was getting too fast on me. I had to slow the game down and recover after getting beer poured down our pants.
0: It was an all-time interaction, and I think when you're talking about life or death, Michael here could have perhaps saved you from drowning. It looked like you might drown from beer being poured down, very much like a waterboarding, but in reverse. Yeah, beer boarding. But one thing that I got out of that, Dave, is just kind of how this guy who was acquired in July has not just fit in, but like become an integral part of the clubhouse and hasn't just meshed perfectly, but like he's an important part of this whole thing and what his personality has just added to this clubhouse.
6: Yeah, you get what you give. And this guy didn't just show up and act like he had one foot in, one foot out. We've seen guys the Dodgers acquire where they've acted that way, and they weren't all in, guys that they've acquired at the trade deadline. But I think he signaled that right away when the Dodgers went back to Detroit for the first time. He was starting in that series. And after that middle game on that Saturday night, after a day game, he organized a team dinner at one of his favorite restaurants in suburban Detroit. And guys usually don't do that when they're rental, when they're just acquired. And that was just one of many signals to that entire clubhouse that he was all in. And Miguel Rojas integrated him with his own Scooby Bop Bop song. And he plays along with that. He's leaned into that. He's leaned into his relationship with Blake Snell and everybody else. So It's just he really is a unique guy because you don't see a pitcher of his caliber be as inclusive as he is, especially on start day. And I think you saw some of that come out during our interview, if you want to call it that, after the game last night.
1: It was absolutely remarkable, Dave, and it's a lot of fun to watch you do it. Do you dread the Dodgers winning? Do you enjoy it? What kind of feedback? I mean, I'm sure there's a lot of jealousy from your colleagues. I mean, nobody else gets treated like that when anybody wins. How do you deal with it? Because I'm sure you get a lot of weird side eyes from all the beat writer dorks.
6: Yeah, last night I got some side eyes because Kike Hernandez took my polo off and exposed the T-shirt that I wore in San Francisco and that I've been wearing underneath my polos all playoffs long, and we'll continue to do so. I got a little side eye for that, and guys were giving me a little side eye, but I enjoy it. I feel like my job is to be a conduit from those guys in the clubhouse to you watching or listening at home to let you know that these guys have a heartbeat. They are humans. They do care. And I think that comes through in these post-game celebrations.
0: Well, I don't know. I'm sure you could hear it in your earpiece, or maybe it had shorted out from all the champagne and beer you took on the head. But Horrell and Nomar were very complimentary of you and what you mean and how much the guys like you and how much they respect you and how it comes through in those moments that they want to make sure you're as big a part of that celebration as they are. And just beyond the celebration, Dave, one of the reasons why you were having it, I mean, it's an 8-pitch save last night with Edwin Diaz, who was absolutely dealing. And I know they got the insurance run in the top half of the inning with Muncy hitting that home run. But, my God, like, this is a completely different bullpen after what we've seen these last two games and what Diaz might mean to how this whole thing shakes out the rest of the way.
6: Without a doubt. Dave Roberts all of a sudden now can start counting outs backwards in playoff games, something he hasn't been able to do in a very long time. And look, I was skeptical. I mentioned this after game three when I saw Edwin Diaz, A, warming up in the bullpen and then actually coming into the game. But I talked to guys in that bullpen before yesterday's game, and I said, what'd you think about that? Were you surprised? They said, absolutely not. This guy has put in a lot of work. He's never sulked. He's never felt bad or pouted that he wasn't the guy in the ninth inning. All he's done is put in a lot of work. And Kike Hernandez has been his biggest cheerleader, trying to keep his confidence up. You heard what Kike said as far as some of the stuff that helped Edwin Diaz get back on track after the game last night. So everybody to a man in that bullpen was convinced, especially after what they saw in game two, the way he was throwing the ball. And then for Dave Roberts and Andrew Friedman before game three to, you know, really trust that if that groupings of hitters come up in the ninth inning, that he would be the guy. And he delivered, even after a leadoff double to Ozzie Albies. So from the last guy in that bullpen to the top guy in Andrew Friedman, there was a strong belief in Edwin Diaz. And there certainly is a strong belief within himself after these last two games. The one thing also about Edwin Diaz is he has, from what I was told, one of the strongest makeups of any closer, where they're able to wash away what happened the night before, the pitch before, and that's the makeup you have to be one of the great closers, and he has it.
1: Even Mark Gubazaw was so impressed with David Vasse last night that he reached out from his vacation in Italy, which I'm sure he didn't book until the Angels were completely eliminated.
0: Totally.
1: Dave Vasse,
0: which means July,
1: is our guest, courtesy of your Southern California Toyota dealers, Celebrity Hotline, and we're happy to have him on. Dave, what about the Brewers? What about the matchup? You've been confident all playoffs. Do you feel differently against what has been a very productive Brewers team?
6: Not at all. The Brewers were so lucky to beat the Padres. It took a ball hitting the roof. It took, what, a Mason Miller having a baby, Manny Machado coming this close to hitting a home run. There were just a lot of breaks that went against the Padres to help the Brewers win. And the Brewers are a very left-handed dominant lineup. The only two righties that scare you are Contreras and Jackson Churio. And the Padres did not have any lefty starters to throw at the Brewers. Obviously, the Dodgers have two, and they will throw them in Skubal and Snell in the first three games in some order. And that will have to, that will neutralize a lot of the Brewers' really good left-handed hitters. So much so they even platoon, they'll take out some of their better left-handed hitters like a Bowers and bring in Andrew Vaughn. So the Dodgers have not only the two dominant Cy Young lefty starters, Yamamoto's tough on lefties, and they're probably going to add another lefty to their bullpen in this round of a best-of-seven series. So they have the lefties to neutralize the Brewers, who I really believe were fortunate in a lot of ways to beat the Padres and advance to the NLCS.
0: Dave, big walk. We don't often talk about huge walks last night, but for Josue De Paula in a high-leverage situation, helped load the bases for Andy Páez to get his big hit, you know, kind of his October moment, I think is the way you described it, in the postgame. How, do you expect anything to be different from how players are used in the series against the Brewers, what they present, whether that's Kike or De Paula or where they bat Shohei? What do you suspect we might see in the NLCS that maybe we started to see in the NLDS or that will be different?
6: Well, number one, Miguel Rojas in his back. He tweaked his back on that play in game three, remember? And that's when they had to take him out of the game after his eighth inning at bat because he made that fantastic defensive play while slipping on that cheap turf that the Braves have there at Truist Park. And he tweaked his back. It was still sore yesterday. I would imagine that at some point he may need, you know, a little cortisone injection to loosen up that back, which puts his availability a little bit in question. So I would imagine Kike Hernandez or Tommy Edman will start at second base against the Miz in game one of the NLCS. Also, when you go to a best-of-seven series, you're going to add another pitcher and carry the full complement of 13 pitchers, which means you're going to take away a position player to have 26. Are the Dodgers going to take away or subtract Haesung Kim and keep JDP? Or are they going to say, you know what, I don't see a spot where he's really going to be used and we may need a pinch runner more? So that's the decision between those two. But Miguel Rojas' status for the NLCS is going to determine how they construct the back end of that position player group.
1: Dave, if you feel like reliving it, and we appreciate all your time today, here it is, last night, David Vasse, bleeped out, David Vasse and his new BFF, Tarek Skubal.
2: Here we are, the game one winning pitcher, who is very upset. I still haven't worn his shirt yet.
3: Yep, I got another beer in a place that it shouldn't be. What'd you say?
1: Dave's butt crack.
2: I think you got to enjoy this.
3: You dropped that one.
2: That should go on Scooby's head. He's the guy. He's the man.
3: Yeah, but you're the man. You're the man.
2: You're the man, Scooby. Yeah. You're the guy that everybody loves. You've only been a...
3: Dude, that is crazy. What is going on right now?
2: Scooby.
7: Oh, man.
2: The bullpen dogs are real dogs, Scooby.
3: The game's speeding up on you right now. It is speeding up on you.
2: You're right. What's the question?
7: How good does the burn feel, Scooby?
3: Feels really good. What's running down my pants right now is so cold. It's because these guys.
7: We are live.
2: You gotta open it, Scooby.
3: Sorry.
2: You gotta open it.
8: Hey, wait a minute.
2: What's up?
7: I think they ran out of the beer. I think we're safe now.
3: We'll be good for like 5 seconds. Go ahead.
7: Okay.
3: You got one question.
7: All right. So. All right. Here we go. How much does this team mean to you?
3: No, it's a great team. I think, I mean, the culture that they have here, the preparation, the expectation to win, you know, I love being a part of it.
7: You delivered in game one for this team. I know you're ready to go for game one of the NLCS. How much is this addicting? The celebrations, the winning, the team.
3: Winning is everything in sports. You know, that's why you play the game, is to win. And if you're not playing the game to win, and I don't relate with you, you know, so I'm excited to be a part of it. You know, I don't know when the next one is. I don't know when the next one for me will be, but, you know, I'm excited to take them out.
7: All right, thanks for enduring this and enjoying the celebration together. This is a great guy. This guy's a great competitor and a great guy, Tarek Skubal.
1: And Blake Snell's got an opportunity to redeem himself David Vasse could be spending the whole offseason trotting the globe with his rich pitcher friends. Thank you, Dave, and congratulations on some really, really great work.
0: It's dangerous to stand next to Dave. Like, I appreciate that the Dodgers are still willing to do the interviews with Dave, because as soon as they approach, they immediately get destroyed.
1: Yeah, it's
0: under the guise of, oh, we're just coming after Dave, but then Scooble's got to wear it as well.
1: It's become a real a perfect storm of sorts, and it's something to appreciate because it's not going to last forever.
0: May it happen two more times.
1: As I have said over and over again, there is a large storm coming in the lockout. Dave, but we'll enjoy this for
6: Petros.
1: Now.
6: Thank you, Petros. Thank you, buddy.
1: Yes, we will drink and be merry and act like it ain't happening.
0: Exactly right.
1: Thank you, Dave, and thank you, the listeners, for coming to the BJ's Restaurant and Brew House. That's okay. We appreciate everybody being here. We got a lot of giveaways to give away. We got some young people here. We got some old people.
0: We're having people in between.
1: A party. Yes, the inevitable people in between, the young and the old. We'll be right back with more reaction on Petros and Mike.
5: Well, here we are again.
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0: the boys in blue will take on the Milwaukee Brewers. Game one opens on the road this Sunday.
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4: It's now a SIG alert in Redlands on the 10 eastbound. Before you get to Eureka Street, a stalled big rig is going to be blocking the right lane. It's stop and go from Mountain View Avenue. In Indio on the 10 westbound after Dillon got a wreck over on the right.

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8: Thank you to David Vassay. Got home in the wee hours this morning from a giant celebration in the Braves clubhouse, visitors clubhouse, as they have advanced to the NLCS. Yet again, still chasing the National League's first ever World Series three-peat. They will begin the series in the NLCS.

0: against the Milwaukee Brewers on Sunday. You will hear every game right here on your home of the world champion Dodgers, AM 570 LA Sports. Schedule still to come.
1: We are here on the road live at the BJ's Restaurant and Brew House in Irvine. Yeah, where's the enthusiasm? People are, I know it's early still, yet you answer still. We'll be here from 2 to 5, 13130 Jamboree Road, located at the Marketplace in Irvine, right across from the Indian Market. We got prizes, we've got food, we have drink specials, and great sports talk leading into the Cowboys.
2: Great sports talk.
1: Versus the Buccaneers. Table's ready. God bless you both. Listen. The one thing I'm a little concerned with, Matt, is what did you give another prize away during the last segment?
0: I did not. We're short on prizes, and I just reached out to our promotion team and said, normally if Dave Weiss is here, we put the pressure on him. We want to give away a prize per commercial break, but as all of our prizes are pretty hefty.
1: I have very little other than the baseball cards that Justice and Ryder gave.
0: And I don't want to re-gift those because those were very thoughtful gifts.
1: And they're football cards, so corrections and retractions here. That's my
0: there
1: bad.
0: There you go.
3: Corrections and retractions.
0: So we're working on it. Johnny's working on it.
1: The kids gave me a Cam Scataboo. Do I look like an idiot from Sacramento? I mean, God bless him.
0: Well, I think they just respect you getting the hard yards.
1: Yeah,
0: Like Scataboo. It's a guy who gets the hard yards.
1: I still get the hard yards.
0: Could be the white thing, too, you know?
1: It could be that I'm a white man.
0: A white running back.
1: I'll try my best to hide it.
0: We do have the BJ's gift cards. We do have Chargers Broncos tickets. And we do have a pair of NLCS Game 3 versus the Brewers tickets for Wednesday night. But Johnny is on it right now, so he's leaning on Dave Weiss to try to get us some more.
1: Well, we're still celebrating the Dodgers. We had a great conversation with David Vasse, like Matt said, in the very last segment.
4: Yeah.
1: We are live on YouTube. You can watch us right now live at the BJ's. You can come down to the Marketplace, which is very central in the Orange County area, although we do have a great deal of depth of Orange County here in Irvine. There's a lot of depth. Whenever it's off the 5 in Orange County and not the 405, that's some good depth.
0: That's right.
1: Is what I think.
0: Now, we will futz with the 22 and the 57 from time to time.
1: Oh, yes, of course.
0: Every now and then.
1: Now, I think the best moment last night for the Dodgers was a very undercover moment that a lot of people missed. Now, I am not the most intuitive person in the world. A lot of the time when the game's happening, I'm half drunk. However, I did notice this, and I would like to convey it. Now, the David Vasse stuff post-game was very special.
0: It was.
1: It was very special to see the Braves fans so unhappy leaving Atlanta because F you, Hanoi Jane. Are they still on the team, right? No.
0: He's dead, right?
1: Yeah.
0: So,
1: all of those things are great. But last night, when Max Muncy was up right before he hit that great insurance home run and popped it out of the stadium, there was a picture in the dugout, a live shot, and then photos on Twitter that came out of Matt's favorite player, who we barely know, Josue DePaula, also known as JDP, from the great talk-back moment we had a few weeks ago when he was sent back down to the AAA.
5: Josue, no way, don't send him back to AA. Josue, no way, don't send him back to AA.
0: Great chant.
1: I mean, everybody, I mean, I wouldn't, these people don't seem as enthusiastic as they need to be. Josue!
5: Josue!
1: No way!
5: No way! Don't send him back to AA! Josue!
1: Josue!
5: No way! Don't send him back to AA!
1: Anyway, Josue was holding a saint candle, like the ones you would buy in a Latino neighborhood, at a supermercado.
0: Oh, like Santa Fe Spring Swap Meet?
1: Carniceria, or a place like that. But instead, that saint was not Jesucristo or the Virgin Mary, Maria. It was Max Muncy as a saint. And DePaula's like holding the candle and like looking up like a, you know, almost like a cherub or like in, you know, like he'd be on a wall in a church in Italy.
0: Certainly.
1: And just a beautiful shot. And I texted Vasse, like, what the hell is this? And Vasse was like, the other guy, Freeland, was holding it in his other hand. So expect this to become a thing. If you haven't heard about it, you heard it here first. There are Max Muncy saint candles, because we can all agree that over the years, he's probably the most underrated Dodger postseason hero that ever was. I mean, he really is consistent in the postseason. So I don't know where you could go. Maybe to the Santa Fe Springs swap meet. Maybe over to Alvera Street. Maybe they'll start selling them.
0: I think you're right, Carnicería, Supermercado.
1: Chavez Ravine. But, you know, we're talking about a gringo in Max Muncy. Usually, if there's going to be some kind of crossover for a real person that's alive on a Saint candle and not, you know, Saint Peter or Jesus or the Virgin Mary, usually it's some other Latino guy or gal. It's, you know, like Selena.
0: Julio Cesar Chavez.
1: Yeah, or Julio Cesar Chavez. You know what I mean?
0: Not anymore, but, you know, back in the day when he really had it going. Not in 2026,
1: I got out of an elevator at the Coliseum, Matt, and I saw a big mural of Chavez, and I was like, there he is.
0: There it is.
1: That's my guy. So, anyway, you don't often see that crossover white man appeal onto the Latin Catholico candle saint thing that they sell at the Supermercado and the Carnicería.
0: The Pope garments.
1: Yeah, it's remarkable. I mean, it's
0: a heck of a candle.
1: And I think that it's important for these to get out circulating around town because there's another series coming.
0: Right.
1: And clearly that's why he hit that home run because Josue! No way!
5: Josue! No way! Don't send him back to double A, Josue. No way. Don't send him back to double A.
1: They didn't send him back to double A. They sent him to triple A, and then he came back.
0: Came back.
1: So Matt's okay.
0: I'm very excited.
1: Yeah!
0: That was a big walk last night, you know? Big
1: walk.
0: You
1: know, it's like Matt ran around screaming about it for a whole day. It's kind of like screaming, like, where's my glasses? And they're up on your head.
0: Right.
1: You know what I mean? So eventually it was okay.
0: He was back.
1: Josue! Okay!
5: Josue! No way! Don't send him back to double A, Josue! No way! Don't send him back to double A!
0: Well, now Dave tells us he might not be on the NLCS roster.
1: Well,
0: if they carry an extra pitcher and they decide they want Hesong Kim.
1: I feel another panic attack coming.
0: Maybe I need to get a Josue candle just to hope that he makes the roster.
1: I don't know, Matt. I mean, you know what? It would be more likely, for he is a man of Latin heritage. We will return with more great sports talk. We'll do the word, number, song of the day, top story, banging it out from beautiful Irvine, California, a place of commerce, a place of fellowship, a place of brotherhood and sisterhood. And a place for Thursday night football. More to come on this Crunchy Groove Thursday. And it's Zach Elcotti who's on the ones and twos. Yeah, Ronnie went on one of those creepy vacations where he doesn't tell anybody and he just disappears like the Phantom of the Opera. Stay tuned.
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28: 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Tiffany Hayes led the Valkyries with 21 points off the bench. 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
0: You're on YouTube.

0: Oh, Bert told me this joke.
1: Okay.
0: What do you have with your hand full of green balls? Kermit the Frog's immediate attention.
2: Yeah!
1: Case likes that one. Round of applause for Bert.
0: What about the guy Santiago who wanted to do the Vin Scully imitation?
1: He ran it by me.
0: It was bad.
1: Yeah, I was like, it's got to be higher.
0: No. God bless you, dude. I mean, you tried.
1: The Jaime Harin was really good.
0: Maybe the Harin, but like, I had a vision and I would never do this. But I don't know why, but recently I've become obsessed with public stonings. And I don't want like one of our listeners to be stoned to death, but I would like everybody to have like something crumpled up and let them, like, because there used to be a story about Death Row Records back in the day when Suge Knight ran it, pretty intimidating and bad guy, and a dude would come in there like you did and be like, hey, I can rap, I can do it. Like the kids say, I got bars. So they'd be like, yeah, let's see what's up. Start your stuff. And he'd get like three words out and they just beat his ass and just like jump him, you know, in Death Row and then throw him out in the alley. So I wouldn't want to do that to Santiago, but it would be funny to get him up here, put the headset on, have him start the imitation, and then suddenly it just rains down.
1: A pazookie right to the face.
0: Yeah, like vaudeville, you know, or something like that. I would never do that to you. The Vin Scully, I did. If the Harin is better, but I don't want to raw dog him.
1: No,
0: like that.
1: I would say we appreciate Santiago's commitment.
0: But he came and performed it for you.
1: He did.
0: And instead of doing what you should have done, which is turned him away.
1: I did turn him away.
0: You sent him over here.
1: No, he went to you on his own. He was like, oh, yeah, I'm going to work it on Petros, and I bet he sees what I got going.
0: And he was like, bottom of the four, And then he started over again. I was like, no, dude, if you were in Suge Knight's studio, you know, like they would have got after you.
1: Like Rogan and Rodney would have got 15 minutes out of you, brother.
0: Yeah, they would.
1: Like they would have. They would have
0: taken
1: squeezed
0: calls.
1: You for 15 minutes.
0: I mean, we're only getting two minutes.
1: Yeah.
0: But we could, like, I don't.
1: It wasn't
0: great. I don't want to upset the guy.
1: No.
0: I feel like if we do it, it's going to upset him further.
1: Yes, I would agree.
0: What?
1: Let them judge.
0: Who the hell are they? This is a bunch of drunk people in an Irvine marketplace. What the hell are they? We are the proprietors of great sports talk. We are the arbiters of truth and justice here.
1: Santiago,
0: not the child named Justice, us.
1: Who told you that you did a good Vin Scully? That's
0: okay,
1: what I thought.
0: You told yourself.
1: See what I mean? Like,
0: I tell
1: people
0: myself
1: are like, hey,
0: that
1: you do,
0: I'm
1: you
0: handsome.
1: Do.
0: I tell myself I look good naked. I tell myself a lot of things. I tell myself the stuff I did in high school doesn't bother me anymore.
1: But
0: damn it, it does.
1: Yeah, exactly.
0: Think about it all the time.
1: You hear things differently with your own ears than we hear it coming out of your mouth. That's all it is.
0: But you know, the fact that he said that, let them be the judge.
1: Yeah.
0: That almost makes me want to be like, hey.
1: You want to see what it's like when they're the judge? You got the balls?
0: You want to skim that smoke wagon and see what happens? And leave here with your tail between your legs like a shamed dachshund? That's not cool, man. Anyway, I'm sorry.
1: I mean.
0: No.
3: That's not cool.
0: Cates, you hear what's going on here?
1: Is this something you'd put on Scam, Cates?
0: Or is Cates on a cot?
1: Would you put Santiago on Scam from 6 to 9 a.m. and have Steve Sachs be the judge?
0: Like, it's been a long time since somebody came up to me and was like, you know what? I do a hell of a Vin Scully.
1: Well, that's because nobody does that anymore.
4: I'm with Matt.
1: It's a very... Yeah, no, that's why nobody does it. Because it's hard.
4: No, Rogan and Rodney, this is a perfect thing for
1: that's
4: Rogan
1: what
4: and
1: I
4: Rodney
1: said.
4: Show.
1: Yeah,
0: you're at the wrong show.
1: Yes.
0: You know, we love you. We're glad you're here.
1: Yeah.
0: You know, but
1: hang out, enjoy.
0: If you want to,
1: with Mike, he's a sheriff.
0: If you want to take up somebody's time, man, that would be a great thing to do on the Rogan and Rodney show.
1: Was that the sole reason you came here to work us with your Vin Scully?
0: Oh!
1: Now we're the bad guys. Now we're the freaking bad guys.
0: I want to see some ID.
1: Yeah. Is it?
0: I don't know. No. All right. I'm not a cop. You don't have to show me.
1: It never fails.
0: ID.
1: Like, it never fails that ultimately we become the bad guys.
0: I'm dying. I'm dying, and it's my birthday.
4: Want to let him do it now?
0: All I ever wanted to do. Yes, we're going to let him do it. But listen, do you guys want him to do it? Look, this has not been an enthusiastic crowd. I cannot get these people to say or do anything.
1: Yeah.
0: I couldn't get them to do Josue. No way. I get it. It's Thursday. You might not be drinking enough. But I'm going to need a little bit more than like one person going.
1: I feel like we had a smattering
0: of applause. No. Don't. I don't think you're going to help. Because I think it's just going to make people sadder. It is his birthday.
1: Yeah.
0: God,
1: we could just get him a pazookie instead. you know, and put it on Dave Weiss's card or
0: we're
1: something like that.
0: We're going to buy him a Pizookie.
1: Okay. We're going to get you a Pizookie, Santiago.
0: We're going to buy him a Pizookie.
1: Or a soda, whatever you want.
0: Looks like the Pepsi guy might give him something. He seems interested.
1: He's like, hey, you want a Mr. Pibb? Here it comes. Here it comes.
0: But I don't – Kate, do you hear what's going on?
4: I got to hear it. The listeners want to hear it.
0: I'm gonna, the listeners might, but the people here – I don't like their lack of enthusiasm. It's like we're there at a crucifixion.
1: Well, this might wake them up. The ability to boo and hiss at somebody for...
0: Well, it's his birthday, though.
1: That's the problem.
0: Everybody's torn. Like Natalie Umbruglia.
4: The people in the chat want to hear it. They all want to hear this guy's impression.
1: All right. On the chat, they
0: want it.
1: Guys,
0: listen. It was just him and me. And we struggled. This is going to be on the stream. You see him there on the stream.
1: The chat will be relentless.
0: You feel good? All right. Well, will you guys give Santiago a round of applause
1: on his
0: birthday?
1: Here you go, Santiago.
0: Still not enough.
1: Your head looks very large, so I'm going to try to get these.
0: That's a
1: really big head.
0: That's a Bruce Bochy.
1: All right, get that mic right in front of you.
0: All right, Santiago, say hello. What are you, 42 years old today?
2: 50.
0: Oh, my God.
1: One. It's your 50th. Happy birthday, Santiago.
0: He graduated high school in 95. Santiago.
1: Are you freaking out?
2: No.
1: Okay.
0: I'm freaking out a little bit.
4: How about a little baseball music in the background? A little organ.
1: Yeah, this is it? All right. This is why you showed up.
0: Hold on. We're going to give you a little. This is Santiago's dream to do a. Are we going to let him do both?
1: What do you want to do, the intro that you gave to me, or do you want to do like a simulated in-game moment?
0: No. He's got the
1: script in his head. So here we go. This is Vin with his back to the field and that glorious blue blazer staring at the camera, welcoming us to Dodger Baseball.
3: Right.
1: Here we go.
3: It's time for Dodger Baseball. Hello, everybody, and a very pleasant good evening to you, wherever you are. Tonight, the Los Angeles Dodgers will take on the Milwaukee Brewers in the NLCS. How have they fared against the Milwaukee Brewers? Well, in the past 9 seasons, they've won all 4. And they look to keep that winning streak going by sending Tarek Skubal to the mound. It's a beautiful day in Los Angeles. Blue skies and, two or three little dancing lambs up there. All make together for a wonderful day at the ballpark. I hope you'll join us. And for more play-by-play, let's turn things over to Petros and Mike.
0: Yeah!
1: Look at that. That is incredible. Way to go. See? He just needed a microphone. Well done, Santiago.
0: Wow.
1: Well done.
0: Self-confidence.
1: That was
0: happy
1: fantastic.
0: Happy birthday, Santiago. What a moment for everybody involved. What a time to be alive. I'll never forget it, young abuelito. When I was there at the Petros and Money Show in Irvine, and I gave my Vin Scully impression.
1: Now he's leaving.
0: Oh, my God.
1: He just came to do that, and now he's leaving.
0: You're leaving. I haven't even wiped you off. I'm still just laying on the bed in the motel.
1: My God.
0: And you're going to put your money on the dresser and walk away? You dog. You absolute pervert.
1: We were had.
0: Oh, my God.
1: He used us.
0: I'm a whore.
1: Used, abused, and he's walking out the back door.
0: You'll never work in this town again, Santiago. You'll never touch a microphone again if I have anything to say about it. You've upset the wrong AM sports talk radio
1: show. All right, I've got to go, everybody. My child needs to be picked up at school.
0: There is a Cadillac outside with my name on it. My God. Can you believe that?
1: That could not have turned out better.
0: That was unbelievable. All of a sudden, he's the Simpsons grandpa.
1: All right, hey, Santiago, I'm going to buy you a Pizookie. Way to go. No, I can't. I've got to go pick up my child.
0: Now, I can't believe that guy's got a kid.
1: Right?
0: See the size of his head?
1: That poor mother.
0: Of a bitch used us. He used us, Matt. The second he climaxed, he left.
1: That's right.
0: I mean, it was like 3 seconds. He didn't even get a towel. Got a towel?
1: I feel like he said he was going to the bathroom or laying in bed, and he's never going to come back. We're just going to sit here.
0: He said he was going to get some cigarettes and some seltzer water.
1: Yeah, you know what? I'm going to go get us a little drink.
0: At the corner store, and he never returned. Your father never came back.
1: That was incredible.
0: That was amazing. I mean, and you know what? There was something to his – there was something.
1: Maybe it was the cologne.
0: There was something there in the impression that wasn't there the first time.
1: Yeah.
0: I have to say that.
1: No, it did not sound like that the first time I heard it.
0: But now I wish we did the death row thing.
1: Yeah.
0: Right? Like I wish we would have hit him with the Mark's cane. You know what I mean?
1: I know what you mean.
0: Or just a stabbing motion.
1: That's what we get. When's the last time we put a listener on the air? I mean, it's been years.
0: You're right, Matt. And there's a good reason for that.
1: Exactly,
0: because the
1: right.
0: listeners, look at yourself in the mirror, or if you have a compact, the listeners can't do this.
1: Not what we do.
0: They can't stand here at,
1: we
0: the,
1: can do what
0: at,
1: you do.
0: At a chain restaurant and piss off half the people.
1: That's right.
0: They can't sit here and wax poetically about Max Muncy's Saint candles and a guy's 50th birthday. But it is my birthday. Now I got to pick up my kid. Nobody can pick up your kid for you on your birthday?
1: I'm dumbfounded. I've got nothing.
0: That was an amazing
1: I've
0: moment.
1: I've truly got nothing. Well, I'm keeping my eye on him because he's at the end of the bar.
0: Is
1: and I don't know what
0: there?
1: He's doing. He's still there.
0: Well, he's trying to close out.
1: He's either trying to close out or he's waiting for the next giveaway to see if he wins tickets.
0: Oh, no.
1: You will win nothing,
0: no,
1: sir.
0: No, no.
1: I can promise you that.
0: Take his ticket and dissolve it in acid.
1: Exactly right.
0: No. No.
1: Was he just trying to be funny? Was that a punchline? Like, I'm going, you know, is he a funny guy?
0: I don't know. No.
1: Is he a performer? Or is he really leaving?
0: Like, do you think he's doing, like, some kind of, like, a flash mob?
1: It's like, you know, not to keep the analogy going, but, you know, we're upstairs at the party, and he's like, I got to go, man. I'm really sorry.
0: And then we go downstairs, and we see him talking
1: exactly.
0: to another
1: and he's
0: chick.
1: He's just sitting on the couch talking to another chick.
0: Like, I have never had celebrated somebody like that. Been like, what a great moment. Look at this guy. He was unconfident. And look at this moment of confidence. And our crowd raised, the water raised all the boats. And what a great moment. What a great lesson for young Ryder and Justice over here.
1: That's right.
0: And Cody. And what happens? Literally, like a prohibition Chicago prostitute interaction of the 20s.
1: Yeah.
0: That's what happens. So your money's on the dresser. You'll never work in this town again.
1: There he goes.
0: Well, are you going? Well, what happened? Why
1: didn't
0: you go back there? You had to close it out? All right.
1: All right.
0: Do you feel good about yourself? Okay.
1: I do. Yes, I do.
0: I can tell. We don't feel as good about it.
1: Yes, I do.
0: You know, just like the great song by Dave Mason, you're feeling all right. I'm not feeling that good myself.
1: Yes, no, you should just
0: no, I can't,
1: keep it.
0: No, no,
1: just go.
0: You should just tell
1: go and take the ticket with you.
0: No, no, you're, yeah, go for it.
1: Thank you, Santiago.
0: You're good for you. So happy birthday, Santiago.
1: Yeah.
0: A villain for the modern day. Yes, Tim.
4: The people in the chat room absolutely loved Santiago, those watching on YouTube. But
1: good.
4: They are all heavily, heavily distracted right now by what is happening over your left shoulder, Petros.
0: Bert eating?
4: Bert just going to town. Just going to town on that.
0: Bert, yeah. Bert was
1: I
0: such.
1: Liked it, oh, with the Pazuki.
0: Bert was having an absolute conniption fit when I got here because, you know, Dave Wieset wasn't here for him to get his order in. And if Bert doesn't order his food, he feels like it's never going to come. And I said, relax. He was trying to, like, get a bar back's attention. And, like, that guy's not going to help you, Bert. And then he was, like, trying to get, like, somebody who was, like a bus person attention. And I was like, dude, Bert, you're making a fool of yourself. And I said, calm down.
1: It's too thirsty.
0: Yeah. And I said, I will get the attention of a waiter. And I did.
1: And they'll bring you your steak meal.
0: And our
2: waiter, that's your fee to get me on,
0: yeah,
2: get for
0: I know,
2: you to get on the air.
0: But did I not get the attention of the waiter? Did I not? I got the attention of a waiter. The waiter comes over, and then Bert tries his Henny Youngman shuck and jive routine. Like, I'm a little sloppy. I'd like this extra, and I'd like extra mashed potatoes and perhaps some... And the guy wasn't feeling it. Look at that guy. He's a modern guy. He's got tattoos all over himself.
1: He doesn't know any.
0: He doesn't want to heal the cat skills routine from
1: no.
0: Bert.
2: You tripped him as he came by.
0: And then I had to go to the car to tip the guy. And Bert's like, I think it's all taken care of. I was like, Bert, I've got to pay this guy cash to
1: That's
0: put
1: right.
0: up with you.
1: That's right, Bert.
0: And then what does he do? Sends back his Brussels sprouts.
1: No, he didn't.
0: Yes, he did.
1: Why would you do that?
0: Too much tahini, he said.
1: What was wrong with the Brussels sprouts? Too much balsamic?
2: No, well, I had ordered the sriracha sauce on the side.
0: He doesn't like it when they drizzle the sauce.
1: Yeah.
0: He sent back the Brussels. This is a great waiter. And he sent back the Brussels sprouts.
1: Not good.
2: No, they're still here.
0: And he tried to pawn them off on our listeners. Would you like? He tried to get Mike the lifeguard, soon to be sheriff, like, would you like some Brussels sprouts? He's like, I ordered a burger. You see so much when you come to these events early.
1: Well, wait till Bert takes his nap. It's coming. It happened yesterday after the chicken pot pie, which I don't think I've ever seen someone consume an entire chicken pot pie in under 20 minutes. It really was a true feat.
0: And Bert said it was a small chicken pot pie.
1: It was not.
0: There was a great deal of depth in that pan.
1: Yes.
0: Great deal of depth. Depth.
1: Two cans of cream of chicken soup inside that buttery crust.
0: You could have buried a hamster in that thing.
1: Jesus.
0: Okay.
1: I think we just...
0: Let's do Zach. Zach is here. Zach's going to do the song of the day. Right, Zach?
5: This is the song of the day.
0: Jesus.
1: That's a sax right there.
6: Today's song of the day is Year of the Cat by Al Stewart.
0: Nice.
6: With the Dodgers chasing a third straight World Series title, let's take a quick trip down memory lane for the Catman, Tony Gonsolin. He was a part of the 2020 championship team, but he's best remembered for his 2022 season, an all-star nod, a 16-1 record, and a 2.14 ERA. And around here, anytime his name came up on this show, this song would hit the airwaves. Gonsolin made a comeback this season, pitching for the Kansas City Royals in late September after injuries he battled in the Dodger blue. So here's a salute to the man who gave LA a season no one should forget. You know, sometimes
0: you're bound to. Well done, Zach.
1: That was fantastic.
0: That was great, Zach.
1: I mean, an odd day to celebrate Tony Gonsolin, but well done.
0: Never an odd day to celebrate Al Stewart and Tony Gonsolin in the Year of the Cat.
1: And the great failure of our producer, Tim Cates, to ever secure an interview Al Stewart.
0: You know what, though? Like, maybe fail. This is a baseball. Like, I've been waving at everybody. Nobody waves back at me.
1: Not yet.
0: But a carnival barker never stops barking.
1: That's right.
0: And we're never going to stop lamenting our inability to reach out to Al Stewart.
1: I think Santiago asked if we wanted his phone number. I think that's what he was saying on his way out. Like, do you want my number? Like, if you want to call me and I'll come back and I'll do the Vin Scully thing again for you.
0: He's not in the union.
1: You want me to, like, be regular.
0: Sorry, Santiago.
1: Just thinking about that.
0: You're not in the union. We can't get you on again. It's a violation. You're so good that it's a violation. Thank you, Zach. We'll be right back.
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1: Live at the BJ's Restaurant and Brew House, right off the 5 at Jamboree in the Irvine Marketplace. 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Cowboys versus Buccaneers. We just gave away a pair of tickets to Chargers Broncos on Sunday. We still have some more of those tickets to give away. BJ's gift cards and the grand prize, Dodgers Brewers NLCS Game 3 tickets for Wednesday. We will give those away between now and 5 p.m. So if you're thinking about coming down, still handful of seats available.
0: Plenty of time, yeah.
1: And a great crowd that you can be part
0: great
1: of.
0: Great crowd.
1: Great sports talk celebration.
0: And I have to say,
1: I'll say.
0: Still haven't recovered from what
1: Santiago.
0: What he did to us.
1: Was worse than OJ.
0: Worse than OJ.
1: Yeah.
0: Worse than the guy that won the BJ's gift card or whatever right at the beginning and just boned out. I mean, we have really been used and abused. I've been waving at everybody like a monkey. Nobody waves back at me.
1: No, not one person. And
0: it's
1: I even tried. I was like, maybe it's Petros. And then a dude walked in. I was like, hello. And he just turned and took it walking to the back of the restaurant.
0: Yeah, I don't get it. You know what's interesting, though? We'll do this. We'll call this the flip top story.
2: I'll flip you out. I will flip you out.
5: This is the flip top story of the day.
0: And I need a little help because I don't have all of these like I should have all of these in my mind's eye. But did you know that there are no less than 1, 2, 3, 4, 5, 6, many of them everyday players, seven Southern California natives from this area, born, cultivated, raised here like a corn stalk, on the Brewers roster that are going to take on the Dodgers? First base, Jake Bowers, born Newport Beach, attended Marina High School in Huntington Beach, home of the Vikings. We know that one. That is the home of the Vikings. Joey Ortiz.
1: Home of Cherokee Parks, Marina.
0: That's right, Matt. A lot of tattoos on that Cherokee Parks.
1: That's right.
0: Joey Ortiz, born Garden Grove, attended Pacifica High School, not the one in Oxnard, the one in Garden Grove. They are the home of the Whats. Anybody?
1: The Whats.
0: Anybody? What?
1: The Tanners?
0: The Mustangs? The Mariners? You're correct. It is the Mariners, sir.
1: Look at that guy.
0: Give that guy something.
1: Give him a Pazookie. Put it on our tab.
0: Put that Pazookie on our
1: tab. Put his Pazookie on our tab right here.
0: That's the one we wanted to buy for Santiago before he forsook us.
1: Whoever yelled the Mariners gets a Pazookie on this guy's tab.
0: Bryce Terang.
1: Listen, you tell Weiss we said that's okay, all right?
0: Nobody's getting this one. I'm getting the Pazookie on this one.
1: Terang, I know this.
0: Second base, born in Corona.
1: Yes.
0: Went to high school in Corona, but he didn't go to Corona High, and he didn't go to Corona Centennial. Corona's a pretty big town. He went to Santiago High School in Corona, which, even though it's landlocked, is the home of the Sharks.
1: Still Southern California vibe, you know, a little Shark action.
0: Outfielder.
1: He's a hell of a player.
0: Garrett Mitchell. You know, they all are, Matt.
1: Yeah, they're in the major leagues.
0: They're in the NLCS, and they're in the major leagues. Garrett Mitchell, born in the city of Orange, where there are three things. Chapman, antiquing, and rehabs.
1: Mm. Thought you were going to say breakfast.
0: No, rehabs. He went to Orange Lutheran, home of the Lancers, and UCLA. What about Yelly? Christian Yelich. DH and outfield, Thousand Oaks.
1: He's the old man.
0: He's been there a long time. I'm old enough to remember Yelly versus Belly.
1: Yelly v. Belly, yeah, 34, I think.
0: Which was the Yelich whole thing. Is. Yelich, born in Thousand Oaks, attended Westlake High School, home of? Very good. You get nothing. That one's too easy. Trevor McGill from Lemieux. LMU Lion, born in Long Beach, attended Marina High School in Huntington Beach, also a Viking. They have two Huntington Beach guys.
4: Double up.
0: And everybody knows, if your kid is worth his salt in youth baseball and deserves all his arm paraphernalia and Ohtani armor, that means that kid plays youth baseball, travel ball, in Huntington Beach. Because the ball bounces differently in and around the diamond in Huntington Beach. Everybody knows that, Matt. It can't even be disputed.
1: Who else do we have left?
0: There is one guy left. And it's the same name as one of the Bachelorettes. Remember when the Bachelorette, the one that reeled in, do you remember the one that reeled in Aaron Rodgers' thirsty brother? Jordan Rodgers.
6: Am I going to like someone? Is someone going to like me? Like, I hope so.
0: Jordan Rodgers, who calls better games than I do on ESPN. Jordan Rodgers, whose hair is as high as the Tower of Babel. Tempting God to strike him down. Aaron Rodgers, brother Jordan Rodgers, who's the only one he didn't make up with when the families got back together.
1: Understandable.
0: Do you remember the name of that bachelorette, Matt?
1: Of course not.
0: Come on!
1: I don't.
0: I worked so hard on the bats. Remember JoJo?
1: Like 10 years ago.
0: JoJo with the song, with the JoJo. We're going to be embracing this for weeks. This is going to be a wild series.
1: JoJo, yeah.
0: Yes, JoJo. JoJo Romero.
1: Okay.
0: Born in Camarillo. Where did he go to high school? Oh, that got your interest, Johnny? Your Filipino, Latino interest?
1: He went to the loony bin.
0: He did not go to the booby hatch or the loony bin, now known as Cal State Channel Islands. It used to be a booby hatch and a crazy house. We don't have booby hatches anymore. We have Skid Row downtown.
1: It's unfortunate.
0: Well, it is unfortunate, but it's also freer.
1: Like to get all that stuff squared away under one roof, you know?
0: Yeah, it's freer for the boobs. For the boobies.
1: Certainly.
0: They're no longer in the hatch.
1: And for the loonies.
0: Yeah, they're out doing their thing. No, JoJo is from Oxnard High School, not Port Hueneme, and not Camarillo. Oxnard High, home of the Yellow Jackets. No one was getting that.
1: No.
0: No Pazookie for you. But the Mariners guy is getting a Pazookie because that one was pretty impressive. But that is the list of all of the enemies of the Dodgers that are from behind enemy lines.
1: Yeah.
0: Romero from Camarillo. Yeah. Yes, Tim.
4: By the way, your guy Santiago, who was just there in person with that great Vin Scully impression, not only left you guys there at the BJ's in Irvine, he left, but he's now entered the chat on the YouTube stream.
1: Oh, look at that.
4: And he's asking people what they thought about his impression. Yeah.
0: Can we? What's he talking about?
1: He wants people to book his cameos for his Vin Scully impression. You can book a cameo for your best pal, and he'll do his Vin Scully for you.
0: Do you think he's really think he's making headway into his life of performance? Do you think he is, or do you think he's just having a good time?
1: I mean, there's a lot of people out there that want someone that can do a Vin Scully, you know, at least the opening, which seems as though he had scripted perfectly. So maybe. It's his 50th birthday, Pete. Cut him some slack.
0: Am I not cutting him some slack? Like, I'm not the one that left here immediately and joined the chat. I do the show and I'm not on the chat.
4: He's sweetheart, asking, why did I get roasted?
1: Sweetheart, what did you do on your 50th birthday? Well, it's funny. I was late to pick up my son at school because I went to an AM radio show at BJ's in Irvine.
0: I put my D on the line. That's what I did, okay?
1: After I left.
0: I went out there and showed some courage. What did you do, Maria? You just sat around here and watched A Price is Right. I'm tired of you. I was out there trying to do something for our family. I did my Vin Scully impression in front of a bunch of people at a BJ's in Orange County.
1: That could have been something, you know.
0: Could have been a contender.
1: That's right.
0: Instead, they got this Steven Nelson guy calling the game saying, Otani.
1: Yamamoto. Otani.
0: Also from Chapman, Steven Nelson, one of the things in the city of Orange. We appreciate you listening to the Petros and Money Show. Beware of those Southern Californian Brewers, for they are not intimidated by the Dodgers in the same way some of those Milwaukee types could or could not be. Just remember that, kids. And remember, great sports talk will be here until 5 o'clock when we will pass it off to Cowboys Buccaneers and Thursday Night Football. 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
1: We're sitting here at the BJ's Restaurant and Brewhouse, Pete. 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
0: It was a great atmosphere until we were used. Hey, don't treat that guy with any respect in the chat room. Please attack him in the chat.
1: Can you block him, Matt?
0: Block! No, him. No. No, I want him shamed. Score big.
1: Roberto.
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0: that are illegal? Does the BJ's here have a clam dish or some kind of linguine that they serve? I think we're safe here. But this is a problem, Matt, and it popped off over the week.
1: Where?
0: Pismo Beach.
1: Oh, no.
0: After where the smokestacks. Nice surf spot, they say.
1: A lot of sharks out there at the Pismo.
0: Well, sharks and clams. Not the good kind either. Why are you laughing? The good kind is the one they serve with their linguine. Ha! 500 illegally harvested Pismo clams were captured by the police over the weekend. A vigilant Pismo Beach police officer known as Pete Pismo.
1: Old PP.
0: Observed a group of people in possession in Pismo by Pete of what appeared to be a large quantity of clams. Well after, and we all know this, legal clamming hours had ended. Everybody knows clamming hours end early. And if you're out clamming post-clam hours, you can expect to be treated very poorly by the Pismo police. Pismo PD.
1: Popping your peas,
0: is going to be on their case. After making contact with four people, two of them fled the scene.
1: Thankfully, Bert's distracted.
0: Although one later returned. During the investigation, officers recovered. Hold on to your pearls, girls. 494 Pismo clams. Only, and this is what I'm talking about legal and illegal clams and the good kind and the bad kind. Only 16 of which met the legal size requirements for clam harvesting.
1: I don't know what the legal size requirements are. I plead ignorance on
0: obviously,
1: this one,
0: Matt, if it's a small clam,
1: yeah,
0: that's not big enough.
1: I thought you liked the small clams.
0: Well, as long as they're... What's wrong with you, sir? What are you talking about?
1: What's wrong with you?
0: They have to be of legal size in order to be harvested.
1: So they can be... I got you.
0: You cannot just... When that fruit is ripe, you can then pick it.
1: Okay.
0: But if that fruit is not ripe, and this goes in a lot of ways, you know, I think we all can agree there is a double entendre here that we're trying to avoid.
1: I'm missing it.
0: None of the individuals possessed... This is probably because you don't possess anything these individuals possessed either.
1: Paperwork.
0: A valid fishing license.
1: Yeah.
0: A measuring device. And I have my own clam measuring device up here. And this is the most important part when you're clam harvesting, kids, a clam fork. They did not have one. So
1: you can't be legitimate clamsters.
0: All three suspects, who of course were Giants fans from the Bay Area, were arrested and booked into the Pismo jail, also known as the Pismo Pokey, on multiple commercial fishing-related violations. And the recovered clams, thank God, were successfully reburied and expected to survive the incident so they can live to be in somebody's linguine.
1: They can live to mature. And they do not have linguine and clams here.
0: In 1947, kids, Pismo Beach was declared the clam capital of the world.
1: Oh, wow.
0: And many clams were harvested, and there's been years of conservation efforts. Like, I grew up right next to Abalone Cove, which used to be filled with abalone. Guess what it has none of anymore? Zero abalone. So let's hope that Pismo can save the clams and that this doesn't continue.
1: Certainly.
0: Thank you for your attention to this issue.
1: It's important.
0: Everybody.
1: I think everyone was very attentive.
0: Thank you. No. I think it's important, guys. Illegal clams are a problem for all of us.
1: Thanks for coming, sir.
0: That guy's going out to Pismo to rebury some clams. He's inspired by it right now.
1: It's
0: like a kid joining Greenpeace.
1: Had his playbook with him and everything. I thought, yeah.
0: Just Coach Prime.
1: Yeah, just kept walking.
0: It's time for the number of the day.
2: Here's your number.
3: Number of the day.
1: Number of the day is one. You said that we had a great collection of people here to watch the broadcast be, some young, some old. And I said some
0: right in the middle.
1: And I feel like this is going to speak to those right in the middle. I like to think of myself as somebody who maybe is not on the old side, but a little more right in the middle, maybe middle old is where you would place me. All right, everyone say, no, you're old. Okay, yes, I'm old. terrible news today, P.
0: For the old?
1: For the old.
0: I'd not like to think of myself as very old.
1: Right. That's what I'm saying. I feel like I'm on the young side of old, but still on the side of old.
0: I still wear a No Bad Day shirt.
1: Right.
0: So
1: old guys rule.
0: I'm

0: Pretty cool.
1: We lost Mama Celeste. Not the actual Mama Celeste, but the frozen pizza brand Mama Celeste. And it brings me...
0: long after we lost the five brothers.
1: Yeah, exactly, P. It's yet another one that has disappeared with the pizza wars that have left college campuses and made their way to the national chains, the Hot and Ready versus the Papa John's.
0: The kids don't pull a pizza out of the freezer anymore. They get one and they cook it at home.
1: Exactly right.
0: And that's wrong.
1: And you should come here to the BJ's Restaurant and Brewhouse to enjoy the most delicious pizza on the planet. But if you can't make it out, the days of having a Red Baron, a Tombstone.
0: When else could you eat a pizza based on an evil German fighter pilot?
1: Exactly right.
0: From World War One.
1: That's right.
0: That's why it was acceptable, because he wasn't a Nazi.
1: Exactly.
0: If that box had a big Nazi sign on it, people would have had a problem with the Red Baron.
1: Now, you weren't sure which one you wanted Mom or Dad to buy. Do I want the Totino's or do I want the Geno's? I don't remember which one of those two I want. What'd you say?
0: Totino's had the Totino's rolls. Yeah. They had the rolls.
1: So you have the Totino's and the Geno's.
0: Were you shot in the face? No, it's a Totino's roll. It was too hot. And
1: it squirted juice on my face. And, of course, who can ever forget, if you really wanted to ensure that all the skin from the roof of your mouth would disappear for at least 2 weeks.
0: I like how it's peeling off.
1: Yes. It
0: makes me feel like I'm losing weight.
1: I can use the back of my tongue to continue to scrape the skin off the roof of my mouth. When you got that Stouffer's French bread pizza that you had to cook to scalding hot temperatures to ensure that the depth of it would
0: Stouffer's
1: be cooked all the way
0: is like
1: through.
0: Taking a flaming spatula to the roof of your mouth.
1: So... Sadly, the classic thin crust and the single-serve aluminum pan that came under the Mama Celeste, that was their signature. It is,
0: She was a bigger, a fatter pan lady?
1: Yes.
0: Ample size?
1: They had her photo in a circle on the top left.
0: And she filled it up.
1: She filled that whole thing up. She's a very large Marge
0: big
1: kind
0: face.
1: Of looking lady with the hair on top of her head there as opposed to down. So, I have no idea which one you can still purchase. I think maybe Wolfgang Puck and CPK are still going there in the freezer. Maybe the Totino's is, maybe the Geno's. But if you're looking for the Mama Celeste, sadly, it has gone. Along with the clams that were illegally harvested at
0: Disney Beach. Well, they're back. They're buried.
1: I can't put them in my meal anymore.
0: All these clams are expected to survive.
1: Once they're buried yet again.
0: Reburied in Pismo Beach, which in 1947 was declared the clam capital of the world. Unfortunately, Mama Celeste is no longer going to make pizza.
1: She is done.
0: Is the Baron still flying?
1: I don't know. I feel
0: yes.
1: Chuck the Agent says yes. The Baron is still flying.
0: And I could still have something on my tombstone written, right?
1: I believe so.
0: The question is, who do you want on your tombstone? Pepperoni, brother! I'll never forget those commercials. And what else is there?
1: Totino's, Geno's, Stouffer's.
0: But nothing else is...
1: CPK, Wolfgang Puck.
0: Yeah, Wolfgang's a big thing.
1: I think Amy's, for the crunchy groovers out there, I think Amy's does a frozen pizza.
0: What's the square one? Wendy's?
1: Detroit Dog.
0: We'll be back with more great sports talk live from the beautiful BJ's Restaurant and Brewhouse in Irvine, California. Live at the Marketplace, we got Three Things Thursday.
1: Oh,
0: final
1: DiGiorno.
0: Hour. Fun fact, DiGiorno.
1: DiGiorno's what we were thinking
0: That's
1: of.
0: What it
1: That's
0: is.
1: The king of the frozen now. Yes, exactly right.
0: It's not delivery, it's DiGiorno.
1: Square is Motor City Pizza Co.
0: Detroit.
1: Yeah.

0: The boys in blue will take on the Milwaukee Brewers. Game one opens on the road this Sunday.
1: And you'll hear every moment here.
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20: Winners. 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
22: Look at him. He's crazy.
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2: You said it, man.
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23: 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White men. White men. You are now that guy. 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
12: Existence is an imperfection.
13: 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Jump in the comments, and you can engage with Santiago and
12: is
13: his sensational Vince Scully impression.
12: Is
13: he's out.
12: Still
13: Did you
12: going?
13: Kick him out? No, he left on his own. It is his birthday, and he had
12: Why
13: to pick up his son.
12: Why am I being roasted?
13: We're at the BJ's.
12: Ayudame!
13: In Irvine, the BJ's Restaurant and Brewhouse will be here for another 50 minutes or so before we hand it over to, well, actually, no, an hour and 15 minutes will be here before we hand it over.
12: What?
13: No. They have a pregame.
12: 5 o'clock.
13: 5 o'clock, we'll go to the pregame.
12: We will be headed to, Matt just morphed himself back 10 years
13: yeah,
12: ago.
13: Yeah, I did.
12: We will be headed to the Buccaneers and the
13: Cowboys.
12: Dallas Cowboys.
13: There we go.
12: We have rights to that game, and that's why we are going to play it. And we're also going to play the Dodgers versus Brewers on the station, and we're going to be on from 3 to 6 tomorrow. Kate Scam is back tomorrow, right? You don't take a day off or anything.
14: No,
12: because
14: no days off. We're back tomorrow, 6 a.m., boys.
13: NDO, man. Right back there,
12: you
13: 6
12: got,
13: to 9 a.m.
12: Is Ron Say going to come on?
14: I'm efforting to guess right now. Yeah, we're efforting who we're going to come on.
13: Paul Molitor.
14: You know, him or Robin Yount would be
13: Robin
14: awesome.
13: Robin Yount?
14: Would be awesome. If anybody's got a contact for Robin Yount, I've been trying to track him down.
13: What about Prince Fielder?
14: Prince Fielder would be great, yeah. We'll take him.
12: Anybody
14: Cecil
12: else?
14: Cooper? Cecil Cooper is still
13: oh,
14: alive?
13: Oh, yeah, little Cecil Cooper would be a good one, absolutely. Wasn't Raleigh Fingers a Brewer for a minute?
14: He was.
12: He also went to Chafee.
13: There you go. Chafee's Raleigh Fingers.
12: Yeah, Chafee. We had a lot of high school talk yesterday and more today with all those guys from the Brewers who are from L.A., which does that give you trepidation, Cates? Does that upset you or does it make you feel good?
14: It makes me feel good about the state of high school baseball in Southern California, that's for sure.
13: That's right.
12: Except for Yelich, who's 100 years old out of Westlake. They fired a coach every semester for the last, like, 20 years at Westlake High. It's kind of a bad scene.
13: Parents, is your dad still there?
12: No. He's at Simi Valley, but parents will swoop in and just get you fired right away at Westlake Baseball.
13: Oh, they're Westlake parents, you know.
12: It's a turnstile. It's like Santiago here, just singing and then rolling out. Sing for your tape. Right now, it's time for the final hour fun facts.
24: It's caught in effect. It's the hour.
12: Right down the road, Matt. Fun fact.
13: Exactly right, P. Your final hour fun fact is brought to you by Concordia University Irvine's Master's in Coaching and Athletics Administration program. 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Happy Noodle Day. So if you were thinking about picking a pasta from the menu here at BJ's Restaurant Brewhouse, like the spaghetti and meatballs, you would be celebrating Noodle Day.
12: Or linguine and clams from the clam capital of the world, Pismo Beach, California.
13: Now that the thieves have been apprehended and we know all the clams that are put in our linguine are on the up and up.
12: Less than 500 clams were all apprehended indeed.
13: That's right.
12: And the thieves as well.
13: And reburied. The most famous noodle dish here in the States, I don't know what this says about us, it's mac and cheese.
12: Oh, yeah, I could have told you that.
13: Mac and cheese. And
12: as a stack of mozzarella sticks goes swanning by the table on the stream on YouTube. You see it there on your stream. I love it.
13: It is a presidential plate, P. Mac and cheese arrived in the States courtesy of then-President Thomas Jefferson. He, on a trip to Europe, fell in love with the dish. He sketched a diagram of the pasta machine so he could make one when he returned. He then had some pasta shipped home so he could reverse engineer the pasta. And in 1802, a guest at a White House dinner wrote that a, quote, macaroni pie was served. Mary Randolph in 1824 popularized mac and cheese when she published the recipe of her uncle's in the Virginia Housewife Cookbook that became a bestseller. And mac and cheese was off to the races.
12: The Confederate Cookbook.
13: Indeed. You know, Virginia didn't know which way they wanted to go.
12: Hey,
13: it was close.
12: A Confederate Railroad, one of the great country bands of all time with the great song White Label and, or no, Red Label, no. It's
13: A pinch of grizzly?
12: No. Black Label and White Lies.
13: Okay, there we go.
12: Yeah.
13: Everyone's behind you on that one, Pete. As he goes under the table.
12: Time for quick hits. Thank you, Mike. Appreciate you.
1: PMS quick hits. I'll make it quick, y'all. Oh, yeah.
12: White Label is Doers. Red Label is Johnny Walker Red. Black Label. That's what we're talking about.
3: It's like pinching that grizzly. I made that up. What does that mean?
4: All right, so we put the over under on
3: what's
4: total.
3: What's the metaphor?
4: What's that?
3: Waking up a
4: sleeping giant.
3: Sleeping giant.
4: Yeah.
12: I'm glad you enjoy it. Dodgers.
13: I just love that soundbite.
12: Are taking on the Brewers in the NLCS. Game one is Sunday in Milwaukee. Off the field, though, Matt.
13: Oh, it's big news.
12: Yeah, I try to warn everybody, and everybody just wants to act like they're going to, you know, rub wine on their nipples and everything's going to be fine. There's going to be a lockout. It's going to be like Red Dawn.
13: Well, there will be a lockout.

0: They shared an idea to shorten the season from 162 to 154 pre-1960. Also part...
1: That's BS.
0: Higher seeds in the playoffs would get to choose.
1: You get $40 million to play baseball and you want to play less games? F you.
0: And you only want to play 154 games?
1: Yeah.
0: The idea is they would
1: not
0: give...
1: not enough.
0: Most teams Mondays off, so they would be guaranteed a day off every single week. They would do a Monday night doubleheader.
1: And who's supposed to fill in for that time on the radio? That's BS, too.
0: Exactly. Well, maybe we'll carry the Monday night doubleheader every Monday night as a primetime affair for, some sort of, premier showdowns or something like that. They also suggested potentially having higher seeds in the playoffs choose their opponents. They want to expand the division series to
1: like
0: 7 games.
1: Like a Sadie Hawkins dance?
0: Something like that.
1: That's stupid.
0: The MLBPA said, whatever. They just want to make sure there is no salary cap. That under the proposal, Monday would be a standard off day. We mentioned the Monday for most teams, with the exception of the one or two national broadcast holidays. Other special events would negate the full league off day as well. So, that's what they recommended.
1: So, what do you think's going to happen, Matt? You're so smart. Lock up. That's what I said, and everybody said,

0: Number 19, USC, is 5-1, and they head to Happy Valley on Saturday night to take on Penn State. And it's going to be a whiteout game. Now, I did not know this. I thought every game at Penn State was a whiteout game. A, because of the white people.
1: White men.
0: And B, because they all wear white anyway, because that's their uniform.
1: White men.
0: Apparently, that's not the case. Sometimes they do stripes.
1: White men.
0: And sometimes they do all blue. But this is a whiteout.
1: White
0: and apparently, the whiteout gets them really excited. Like, something about being white and wearing all white is like the old Donald Sterling white party or Puff Daddy or the Fanatics guy.
2: Only great things happen at white parties, it seems like.
0: That rape and murder is just a shot away. No, I don't know. I mean, they're going out there, and Penn State's lost two straight in the Big Ten, and USC has got to be the most maligned 5-1 team in the country. So we'll see. They're still going to have to go to Wisconsin. They're still going to have to go to Indiana, and Ohio State's coming here on Halloween. So we'll see what happens. The bigger game, perhaps, is number 21 UCLA, 4-0, traveling to Eugene, Oregon on Saturday to take on the Ducks. The Ducks are an 11.5-point home favorite on Saturday. UCLA has not played a lot of teams that have had a lot of success, even though UCLA has had a lot of success. And don't forget, this coach, Bob Chesney, did such a great job with the JMU team last year in the college football playoff when he took that team into Autzen Stadium and played them there very physically and very straight up. So we'll see how that plays out. I don't think it'll be that much of a victory for Oregon, but perhaps it will.
2: Well, there's no Dante Moore. So you're going to have Dylan Raiola as the quarterback as well.
0: And then, you know, and that's barely,
2: he played well against
0: USC.
2: That's
0: barely a backup quarterback. Yeah. I mean, that would be most everybody else, I believe probably every other team in the country starter if he was on their roster. But because of some deal he did with Nike, he became the backup. And they're
2: paying off for
0: that's,
2: them.
0: Yeah. And speaking of paying off, Big Ten Commissioner Tony Petitti.
2: Your guy.
0: On the league's September schedules, because the Big Ten didn't do too well in September. We need to play more good games. We think the season is going to start way better than it does. We get the 2014 playoff. You're going to see many more competitive games scheduled. We'll commit to that. I don't think you need a 2014 playoff to commit to a better schedule if you are a big-time blue blood program, i.e. USC versus Notre Dame, which is eventually going to be played in the month of September, it looks like, in the future.
1: That's the truth.
0: So we'll see how that plays out, but that's on USC. And, Matt, there's NFL action popping off all over the place.
2: Yeah, I forgot we were going to Cowboys-Buccaneers, but that is your Thursday Night Football matchup, and you'll hear it right here. Buccaneers 0-4. Cowboys 2-2.
0: When did you forget?
2: I don't know. I was just thinking we were going to off-day Dodger talk. They just won, and Cates was going to, you know, I don't know.
0: From 2-5?
2: I know. It just threw me off. Chargers-Broncos will be on Sunday. Broncos head coach Sean Payton wanted to take over the play-calling duties after week one from offensive coordinator Davis Webb.
0: Wow, there's a lot of early panic, like you've lost your L.A. privileges, play-calling duties going on all around the sport of football these days.
2: Yeah, it's a bummer for Webb, who had offers from at least two teams to become their offensive coordinator and call plays, only to have Sean Payton relinquish his play-calling duties to keep him.
0: Falling on the sword for Bo Nix and his lack of production early in the year?
2: I think Webb just works for an a-hole head coach that eventually you knew this was where it was going to end up. Lack of patience.
0: If you did, then why didn't he leave?
2: Exactly right. Just take off and get out from underneath Payton, because you knew eventually this is how it was going to end. And unfortunately for Davis, it has. And who knows if he gets another opportunity
0: well,
2: to
0: Matt,
2: be an OC.
0: Those like, fighting words. And you've been fighting a lot with the Denver people, and I don't think that's cool. You fought with that one guy about Covino and Rich.
2: That's right. Well, they do guy talk.
0: Fighting with Sean Payton. Fighting
2: Bucket hat.
0: With everybody about Davis Webb. That's a problem.
2: I just think he deserves better.
0: You know, I'm old enough to remember when fedoras were disparaged in the same way as bucket hats.
2: That's right. And now look, they're gone forever.
0: No, they're not. They're coming back. The Rams are home Monday night versus the Buffalo Bills. That's a tough game. And Rams defensive lineman Aaron Donald, who's very old, it turns out, and probably should have stayed retired, was limited in practice.
2: Yeah, left the game last week against the Eagles. So trending towards playing.
0: Sciatica.
2: Though.
0: I pray it never happens to you. I've had some form of that.
2: Some form of it. according to head coach.
0: Some form of it.
2: Sean McVay. And those are your quick hits.
0: Sean Payton is the bad guy. McVay is the good guy.
2: McVay's yes. good guy, yeah.
1: I forgot yes, to add it to quick hits because it's breaking news right now.
2: What
1: guys.
2: Do we got? What do we got?
1: Santiago is back in the chat on the YouTube stream.
2: Oh!
1: And he wrote a long thing here. He says, thanks. Honestly, I just wanted to take my shot. I'm more of an introvert, and I would just do it for my own.
0: God, he sounds like Sergio Dip now.
1: I would do it for my own.
0: My God, I am just a guy from Calexico.
1: I would do it for my own enjoyment.
0: It's 9/11.
1: Until someone said that I should do, I do a pretty good Vin Scully impression.
0: Who is that someone?
2: He said it was himself. We asked him who told him he does a good Vin Scully.
1: I wanted just to step out and take a chance at the age of 50.
0: No one is going. You are not Susan Boyle, sir. You are, please.
2: But it's his birthday.
0: This is not the X Factor.
2: Kids. Like, I don't know how to walk this tightrope.
0: I don't believe.
2: I want him to enjoy his birthday.
0: I want to pick up my kids, and he eventually goes and runs to the chat. Those kids aren't real. Thank you, ma'am. We'll return with more. We'll have the Three Things Thursday. I gotta kick my kid out of the car at his mom's house because I gotta get back on this chat.
2: Gotta get in the chat.
0: I got
2: Shut
0: some
2: up,
0: momentum
2: kid.
0: Going on this chat.
2: It's my birthday and I want to get in a YouTube chat. I'm 50 today.
0: I just wanted to take my shot. I wanted to see what it would be like on my birthday.
2: I am an introvert.
0: I am usually not this way, but finally I did what I thought I could never do: stand in front of all those people and deliver my great Vin Scully monologue. But I was able to do it and overcome my fear. And then I left immediately and joined the chat. Gracias, Santiago. Gracias for your courage. For your corazón. The heart of a champion on his birthday.

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Stand not amazed. The rest of everybody else, God bless you and thank you for being here. It's been a great day of three straight remote broadcasts, and it's always great to reach out to listeners, whether it's in San Bernardino County, which we were at the last couple days, or tonight in beautiful Orange County at the BJ's Restaurant and Brew House in Irvine. We're having a great time, and we still have the NLCS tickets to give away. But we've given away a lot of stuff. Matt, the arbiter of prizes, has been very, very generous, like a generous God during a harvest season to the people. So we're very happy about that. Is there a bunch of children singing somewhere? Okay, I've just lost my mind. It is time for the top story of the day, which is Three Things Thursday.

0: Number one, breaking news, courtesy of Tim Cates. We now have game start times.
1: Oh, I thought it was going to be number one, breaking news, courtesy of Tim Cates. Santiago's re-entered the trick, the chat.
0: No, I believe we are done with our Santiago conversation.
1: Are we? I don't know. What's in the chat, Matt?
0: Well, big breaking news. Game one, no surprise. 5 p.m. Pacific on Sunday in Milwaukee. Surprise, game two, 2 p.m. Pacific in Milwaukee on Monday. So if you love your Dodgers, prepare to get no work done at work or maybe take the day off.
1: I feel another tough noon, Pete Noon, 11 o'clock remote.
0: 11 to 1, Petros and Money remote on Monday. The games, Dodger Stadium, 3, 4, and 5. Game 3 will be 5 p.m. Pacific. 4 and 5 will be 6 p.m. Pacific. So we get that.
1: That screws me.
0: The Friday game at 6 p.m.?
1: No, Thursday.
0: 6 p.m. Thursday, yes. 5 p.m. Wednesday, 6 p.m. Thursday, 6 p.m. Friday, and then game 6 and 7 will be 5 p.m. is what we are looking at. Second thing, Rob Manfred had his lockout notes leaked. The owners prepared to dig in for their salary cap that will never happen. The players don't care. They have a lawyer by the name of Bruce Meyer who reportedly believes the best way to get what you want is to miss games. That's a problem for us, the baseball fans. The Angels and Padres each just sold for over $3 billion.
1: Not only is it a problem for baseball fans, but it's a problem that for people that make their money, including the hot dog sales.
0: That's right.
1: Around baseball.
0: Yes. $3 billion.
1: F the fans. I want my money.
0: In the case of the Angels, Artie Isfarty bought the team in 2003 for $183 million. He just sold it for $3.9 billion. That is a 2,100% return, 21.8 times his investment in 23 years. You are doubling your initial investment every year for over two decades, an annualized return of 14.4%. That would beat the market by a considerable margin. So the idea that the owners cannot make money on their ownership like other leagues does not quite hold as the Angels.
1: Wait, you don't believe that these rich guys are getting richer as these teams gain in value?
0: And why would they

0: have some structure. We need a new CBA. They got to agree on something.
1: If the Angels can sell for $3.9 billion, having not won anything in the last decade, they no longer have the most popular player in the sport, Shohei Ohtani. Instead, they have a broken down and overpaid Mike Trout and his albatross of a contract. They play in the same market as the most popular team on the planet, and they were able to fetch $3.9 billion. The Padres were purchased in 2012, 14 years ago, by the Seidler family for $800 million.
0: They had nothing to do with building this current team, though. It was all...
1: It was all, we going to win?
0: Karma Jones.
1: That's right.
0: Cleopatra
1: Kwanzaa
0: Johnson.
1: Jones. They just got a 387% return from Kwanzaa Jones and Jose Feliciano. Also, beat the market. Over that time, a 10% annualized return. The franchise values are booming. The championship series are almost set. Does not matter who comes out of the other side, as game four will be played between the White Sox and Cleveland Guardians. You will have three of the four teams from what we would consider small markets: Tampa, Milwaukee, Cleveland, and either the White Trash / Project Housing Heavy south side of Chicago. They are the 19th, Milwaukee, 24th, Chicago, 28th, Tampa, and 30th, dead last payroll teams in the case of Cleveland, and the final four ahead of 26 other squads, 3 of 4.
0: What does that say about the current state of baseball?
1: Seems like it's okay. Seems like you can win with great scouting.
0: But what if the Dodgers win it all?
1: That's right, baby. The 34-page lockout instruction memo that went out, P, to owners on how teams are supposed to act during the lockout, some would say childish and petty.
0: Mm.
1: The players' images will be scrubbed.
0: Erased.
1: From official team and league websites. The MLB will create alternate version of all club websites and other MLB-controlled websites from which all player likenesses will be eliminated. But what do you know? Team stores will still offer and still sell merch with players' names on it.
0: Oh, that's chicken ass. Chicken ass billionaires.
1: That's right.
0: Taking advantage of those players, making all that money too.
1: Some other good stuff,
0: you
1: B.
0: Sons of bitches.
1: If we have any club officials listening right now and they have not seen the memo yet,
0: we are your club official show of record.
1: That's right. If you happen to run into a player in public during the lockout, be cordial. That's what it says. Be cordial.
0: Hey, F you, Yelich.
1: That's right. Be cordial. What's up, Yelly?
0: I heard what you said.
1: What's up, club official?
0: I heard what you said in that players' meeting.
1: This, however,
0: you son of a bitch,
1: is my favorite one. If you intend to send a player a holiday card or a gift, you better do it before December 1st because it will not be permissible during the lockout.
0: Clubs. Well, there are those people that get them out quick.
1: Right. I want to be first.
0: Joel Klatt.
1: All right. And then there's those that drag some ass, and we send out the Happy New Year card or the Happy Valentine's Day card or the just checking in, here's a photo of my family card.
0: Yeah, at that point, just give
1: up. Just call it.
0: You missed December.
1: Yes.
0: Just get out.
1: Again, if you're going to send a player a holiday card or a gift, it will not be permissible. Get them out prior to December 1st. Third thing, P, we meet again, Milwaukee. We will look forward to sweep last year, a 7-game win in 2018. This is not the first rodeo between these two teams. The Miz had his 1,000 pitches over 100 miles per hour versus Tarek Skubal. There are some suggesting why not pitch Yamamoto in game one, but it goes back to our discussion during the NLDS.
0: What? It's the same discussion?
1: Same discussion. Yamamoto, certainly the ace of this staff. I don't think Skubal would even push back against that. But you pitch game one, you're going to pitch game five on 4 days of rest. If you pitch game two, you're going to pitch game six on 5 days of rest. And that is how Tarek Skubal and Yoshi Yamamoto operate. Skubal pitches every fifth day. Yamamoto pitches every sixth day. You can go one
0: he's
1: and
0: Japanese.
1: Five, two and seven. That's right. Who's Japanese?
0: Yoshi Yamamoto.
1: I am Japanese.
0: No, you're not, Matt. You're white.
1: That's right. Very white. So
0: in fact, you would fit in great on Saturday in State College, Pennsylvania,
1: during
0: for the whiteout.
2: White man.
1: What we do know, though, is that Yamamoto will switch spots with Snell, pitch game two. Snell We think.
0: With an opportunity to redeem himself, Matt.
1: We'll have his shot at redemption in game 3.
0: You saw Scooble come up to him and be like, yeah, I'm going to go on.
1: Will it be as good of a series as the perhaps emotionally charged, we're going to win it all, San Diego Padres?
0: I don't know. I mean, I think a Padres versus Dodgers series would have gotten people in California pretty riled and beguiled.
1: Right.
0: But I think if you have...
1: geographically close.
0: You know, and not that I pay much attention, because everybody knows I'm a fool. But I think if you've watched Major League Baseball throughout the year, the two teams that have gained the most attention are the Dodgers and the Brewers for what they've done on the field. And to see them going up against each other, probably apropos.
1: Indeed.
0: Before this terrible lockout.
1: 103.
0: That is going to bring strife.
1: And
0: starvation.
1: And
0: pestilence.
1: Maybe not that. But starvation for sure. Instead, you get the two best teams
0: in baseball.
1: What comes
0: with starvation, Matt? Pestilence.
1: There is nothing wrong with the best two teams in baseball, despite what we might have wanted to see here in Southern California. Credit to David Vasse, who he said he thought this would be a much easier path to a championship than far too many people were painting it out to be. And yes, the Panic Brothers made an appearance after the Dodgers lost Game 2. Perhaps some of us.
0: Matt is never not in control of the situation.
1: We're a little too hard on Blake Snell.
0: Oh, really, Matt?
1: Maybe some of us were okay.
0: Well, I feel pretty bad about it. I really beat him up like a pinata. But you know what? I didn't say that his butthole eyes were sweaty.
1: They were.
0: You know, which is not cool.
1: It was just an observation.
0: As somebody who sweats and that has butthole eyes.
1: But have your butthole eyes ever sweated?
0: All the time. Okay. And I take that as a personal affront to me.
1: The one thing I do believe we pulled out of the NLDS is that the Dodgers have two aces. Tarek Skubal and Yoshi Yamamoto.
0: And what about the secondary aces?
1: I do believe that Blake Snell would be put on a level below them.
0: Oh, Matt, that's what you want to do. You want to sit here and rank everybody Indian caste system.
1: Maybe I do. He's nothing but an undesirable.
0: And I'm going to lie in the gutter when I die. And no one will,
1: you're an untouchable.
0: No one will clean up my body, yet they'll treat the cows better than me.
1: Brahmas. Yamamoto. Yes, we would expect Blake Snell to pitch either Game 3 or 4. Glasnow was solid, but maybe not spectacular last night. That is the reality. That is how this rotation will look when they get into the NLCS and the World Series if they extend their postseason. If you wanted to pick two pitchers to make two starts in a 7-game series, Snell would not be one of them.
0: Oh, come on, man.
1: It does.
0: What if he pitches a no-hitter in the NLCS? Then you're going to change your tune.
1: Yes, I will.
0: Then Herb Alpert's going to play a different trumpet tune.
1: That's exactly right.
0: Now.
1: And we'll be playing Timmy Trumpet. I do think there is a potential.
0: Are they going to bring back the fat chick with the afro?
1: I hope so. With the big glasses.
0: I like her.
1: I like her, too.
0: Zofty.
1: There is a potential Kyle Tucker-like bit of thinking when it comes to Skubal pitching Game 1 as well. You see the way Skubal is with DV. We talked to Dave in our first hour. The fact that he and Snell have this wild brotherly relationship that has blossomed and shared all over social media. Watching him celebrate after clinching the division and now after winning the divisional series. We understand he has an agent in Scott Boras that always wants to get the biggest contract. And if someone wants to throw an extra $200 million at him, it's going to be next to impossible for him to walk away, we think. But let's not forget what Kyle Tucker decided when he took $110 million less from the Dodgers. Many said it was bananas, but he took $60 million a year instead of $35 million a year and a 4-year deal instead of a 10-year deal. Now, pitching's different. Skubal has had some past injuries. You do not want to invite potential injuries cutting his career short.
0: You'd hate to see that.
1: But he is coming off a $30 million salary arbitration win this year, and if the Dodgers want to push that number to start with a 4 or maybe even a 5 on a shorter-term deal.
0: You think it's gone so well for Skubal since he's been a Dodger that
1: I do.
0: He's going to want to stay? Like UCLA hopes Bob Chesney loves the West Coast so much.
1: That he wants to stay.
0: Regardless of the suitors that come to call on Penelope.
1: Can we pay you enough to make it worth your while to stick around because you love it so much here? It would line up perfectly with the tail end of the Freddie Freeman, Max Muncy, Mookie Betts era of Dodger baseball to get him on like a 4 or a 5-year deal for a much higher average annual salary. And this P
0: sounds feasible. I don't know if it is. But, you know, hearing Matt say it, it sounds feasible.
1: I just say it in a convincing fashion here, you know.
0: I heard it very differently on Pete Noon.
1: But, Remember we talked to Andrew Friedman at Dodger Stadium on the field last year in the playoffs, and when we asked him about all the people that said the Dodgers are winning because they have this gigantic payroll, he went on that monologue that ended up going viral about why the Dodgers are so good, that they sign a specific style of player that is committed to each other in the clubhouse, that busts their tail every day. He pointed to the dugout, the opposing dugout, and said, "You see him over there doing that? No. Our guys are out here working hard."
0: I remember
1: with the work
0: that
1: ethic.
0: Moment.
1: Tarek Skubal fits in to that model of Dodger player that Andrew Friedman was talking about. Now, I don't think they want him to be a three-month rental. They gave away two prime prospects to get him. He has the alpha attitude and the competitor's attitude of the highest degree.
0: So far, it's going better than the guy with the two-tone eyeballs.
1: Indeed it is, most definitely. It'll be interesting, P, and here's the wrinkle. Because of the lockout that will be arriving December 1st at 11:59 p.m., so get your Christmas cards out before December 2nd.
0: I tried to warn about that at 2 o'clock today.
1: You did. And it's back.
0: I was laughed out of the room.

0: You are allowed to sign free agents. Free agency opens right when the World Series concludes.
1: So there will be a small window.
0: So there is a small window until December 1st at 11:59 for the Dodgers to take advantage of their position should they win the World Series with Skubal to try to get something done instead of Boris.
1: A little nostalgia, kind of a hometown play.
0: And, Boris, you want to string this thing out? You don't know what that CBA is going to look like next year if you don't want to get him signed quickly before the buzzer on December 1st. So it's certainly, not to look too far in the future,
1: Not us.
0: Line up to have Skubal win a World Series here. And that's another reason why Friedman probably went out and got him. You saw how it worked with Blake Snell last year. You get a new guy in there that's pitched his tail off for his career but hasn't had a shot at a World Series. Now he injects some life and some thirst and some hunger into that clubhouse, and you got his teammates that want to win one for him, just like Edwin Diaz, to get those high-leverage situations. It is certainly lining up, P, for these Dodgers to win the first-ever National League three-peat in the Fall Classic. And a lot of it comes thanks to the offseason and the trade deadline acquisitions that are proving to be exactly who the Dodgers thought they would be when they acquired them.
1: And the predictions of Matt Money Smith.
0: Indeed.
1: Where would we be?
0: Where will he go?
1: Who will he say?
0: What will he say?
1: What will he be?
0: Who will he be?
1: What does he do?
0: What will he do?
1: We'll be back with more Petros and Money.
0: Oh, we're going to give away them tickets, P.
1: That's going to be very a tense moment here.
0: It's going to be on you.
1: There's a lot. No, I'm not doing it.
0: You're doing it.
1: No, you're doing it. Matt, I was frozen on Tuesday. I couldn't give anything away.
0: I've got a Concordia and Bergener spot here in this next segment, so you have to do it. What?
1: We will give away NLCS tickets. Don't try to, like, jump through the window like FX here and, like, get a ticket at the last second.
0: You're not out. Happening. The tickets are closed.
1: It's closed.
0: Tickets closed.
1: Bets are off.
0: Dusty.
2: I've got my saddle.
1: Stay with us. We'll wrap it up next. Perhaps we'll talk to the winner to get the bad taste of Santiago out of our mouth.
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0: What happened to my other song? This is the same song we just played. That's not okay.
1: No, he hit my computer. He was all, I was like, it's a...
0: What happened?
1: He was saying goodbye, and he bonked the computer.
0: Oh, that's not what I was upset about. But either way, I'm sorry about your computer.
1: You're upset about my boots.
0: On.
1: Dusty.
0: We'll be back tomorrow at 3 o'clock, but thank you for listening, everybody. The Petros and Money Show mercifully coming to an end live from the BJ's Restaurant and Brewhouse. Thank you to all of our people here, and thank you to Bert, our great engineer, who is so old, but he works so hard, and he's been with us all over Southern California the last 3 days in different counties, San Bernardino and now Orange County. We're happy to have him. We're happy to have Nate and Johnny and Angry Guy all here. I saw that guy punching the air on Tuesday. He came out of the Septembers, and he was punching the air like...
1: Like that guy fights the waves?
0: Yeah, no, you know what? He was punching the air like Cuba Gooding Jr. did in Boys in the Hood. Very upset.
1: Yes.
0: Very angry. And a big thank you to social media Matt, Zach Elcotti, and of course our own Tim Cates, who will be working tomorrow morning, Matt, on Scam.
1: And you pulled the ticket. I don't know his name, but we had a great winner. Showed up right when the show started. Stayed for the whole thing.
0: That guy's a good guy.
1: Good dude. Won the NLCS. You said, no, he's not a good guy. He's what? Oh, that's not good.
0: Well, that's not the worst thing in the world. Okay, he's a Cardinals fan. Big deal.
1: You outed him. He trusted you with that information.
0: You know what? At least she said it to his face, not like punk-ass Mark who had to wait till those other guys
1: were
0: at the door.
1: Exactly right.
0: It's more like the Dodgers in six. Oh, you got him, Mark. Well, you're going to sleep well tonight. You really got that guy.
1: Hey, Mark's got a cane. Let's take it easy on him.
0: Well, he should have used it to beat up Santiago. Because that was embarrassing, Matt.
1: That it was.
0: I've never felt so used.
1: We were humiliated.
0: I might as well have been grabbing my ankles up here.
1: I felt like we kind of were, to be honest with you. Pay attention.
0: Grab
1: I'm
0: your
1: sure.
0: ankles. Here comes Santiago and his 8-ton head.
1: Who knows where we're going to be on Monday from 11 to 1 o'clock, but I'm sure it's somewhere.
0: Who knows where the wind blows?
1: Yes, exactly. Where will we be?
0: Hesperia!
1: That would be something. That would be something.
0: Shut up, Johnny. You're going. We'll be back on tomorrow at 3 o'clock. Thank you, everybody, for coming out, and God bless you.
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13: 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A black man from the projects comes forward with information about the case.
15: He says the police are his friends.
13: But out of nowhere, he goes from star witness to prime suspect.
15: And then that's it. They turn on him.
13: 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Lee Harris is sentenced to 90 years.
16: I get 90 years for killing somebody I have never seen.
13: 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The pair are like chalk and cheese. There's no way their paths would ever cross on the outside. But as a fellow inmate, Robert sees through the lies and vows to do the unthinkable. Clear Lee's name.
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13: Together, they wage a 20-year war against Chicago's darkest corners. 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A friendship forged where hope is almost lost. Of a city haunted by its secrets. 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
23: The Golden State Valkyries defeated the Las Vegas Aces 83-81 Wednesday night to take a 2-0 lead in their best-of-5 semifinal series. Tiffany Hayes led the Valkyries with 21 points off the bench. Gabby Williams had 20 points and 5 rebounds.